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2: ABC News, I'm Dave Packer. Landmark rulings on the Supreme Court's final day of its term in a 6-3 decision, the High Court striking down President Trump's order attempting to end birthright citizenship. For New York Congresswoman Grace Meng, this was a victory.
3: We are American. We belong here. And no wannabe king will ever take that away from us.
2: In a separate ruling, the Supreme Court upheld state bans on transgender girls from participating in girls and women's sports. And the Supreme Court today erased limits on how much political parties can spend in coordination with candidates for Congress and president. A dangerous heat wave could push temperatures to record highs this week across much of the country. More than 175 million Americans on alert for triple-digit temperatures. New Jersey Republican Representative Tom Kane Jr. disclosing today that he was being treated for depression during his unexplained 4-month absence from the House. This is ABC News. The U.S. Treasury cracking down on the Jalisco New Generation cartel with sanctions and a bank alert. A harrowing incident for a North Carolina teen who survived a kidnapping attempt.
4: Police say 18-year-old Griffin Hare had stopped for gas in Charlotte when a woman got into his Mini Cooper and drove away, with Griffin still inside.
5: I'm scared!
4: Griffin's father says he was on the phone with his son and heard panic in his voice and a woman yelling in the background before the call suddenly dropped.
6: One of the scariest things that you can imagine happening, and it is our worst fears come to life.
4: Griffin then jumped from the car into traffic to escape. Officers then moving in, taking the woman, identified as 44-year-old Amanda Gillis, into custody.
2: ABC's Hannah Vatam. LeBron James will not be back with the Los Angeles Lakers and plans to play a record-extending 24th NBA season elsewhere. The Lakers released a statement thanking James for his 8 seasons with the club. Dave Packer, ABC News.
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11: Affecting their health. 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I'm Jarrett Lewis. Indiana's extreme heat is creating health risks. An IU health doctor says recognizing the signs of dehydration and limiting time outdoors can help prevent heat illness.
12: When it comes to you not dying, your body cares about your brain and your heart and keeping blood flow to there.
13: Right.
12: So if it has to jettison something else, it will.
11: IU health physician Dr. Ethan Blocker-Smith told Fox 59 that if your body stops sweating in extreme heat, it could be a warning sign of dehydration. He says to drink plenty of water throughout the day and increase fluids when spending time outdoors. A new indictment out this week is accusing 12 people from Indiana of being a part of a drug operation. The indictment says the operation was run by an inmate in the Westfield Correctional Facility named Justin Veal. They say he oversaw it and told his co-conspirators to obtain things like meth, cocaine, and fentanyl and distribute the drugs to multiple Indiana cities and towns, including Indianapolis, Fort Wayne, and Anderson. 10,000 signatures is the number Greg Ballard says he has collected in the last 3 days. The former Indianapolis mayor and Secretary of State hopeful says he gathered the signatures as he works to get on the November ballot.
14: People know what this means. When we explain why we're doing what we're doing, it follows. But the money, I'm sorry, everything goes back to 07 when I ran for mayor. That's how I look at everything. I was outspent 20-1 there. I was dismissed early and late.
11: Ballard submitted his final 100 signatures earlier today at the Marion County Clerk's Office before the deadline. He says he's confident he has the nearly 37,000 signatures needed to make the November ballot. And Indiana Governor Mike Braun is thinking about extending the gas tax holiday. Here he is explaining part of why he paused it on Monday.
10: With what we saw happening in the Middle East, it did catapult prices down. Although there have been a few breaches of the kind of ceasefire, so we'll see.
11: The tax breaks are set to expire July 7th. Braun is also ordering the state to repay local governments for gas tax money they missed out on. I'm Jarrett Lewis. 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
13: The Indiana Department of Transportation's contractor Reith Riley Construction Company Incorporated will be closing U.S. Highway 35 between County Road 400 West and Schultz Road in LaPorte County on or after Monday, July 6th. I'm Becca Shepherd for Stark County Family Dentistry from the WKVI Information Center. U.S. 35 will be closed for approximately 1 month throughout the first week of August for a small structure replacement. Motorists should seek alternate routes. The official detour will follow State Road 39 and U.S. Highway 20. This work is ahead of a resurfacing project for U.S. 35 between State Road 39 and U.S. Highway 20. The roadway will be reduced to one lane where work is occurring with flaggers directing traffic. Paving and related construction operations will be ongoing through the end of October. The Indiana Department of Transportation encourages drivers to allow extra time when driving through this area and to follow all traffic directions carefully. Motorists should slow down, exercise caution, and drive distraction-free through all work zones. A map of the affected area can be found online at WKVI.com. A press release from the Stark County Sheriff's Office shares additional details in regards to a deceased individual found on the side of the roadway in North Judson over the weekend. The release states that on Saturday, June 27th at approximately 5:52 p.m. Central Time, deputies with the Stark County Sheriff's Office were dispatched to the area of County Road 350 West and County Road 500 South near North Judson, after they received a report of an unresponsive individual lying alongside the roadway. Upon arrival, emergency responders located a deceased individual who was identified as Philip Land, age 45, of Knox. Based on the initial investigation, responding deputies observed injuries consistent with Mr. Land having been struck by a motor vehicle. The Sheriff's Office is asking the person or persons responsible to do the right thing by contacting the Stark County Sheriff's Office and speak with investigators. The Sheriff's Office will continue to pursue every available investigative lead and to utilize all available resources until those responsible are identified and held accountable. Based on evidence recovered during the investigation, detectives believe the suspect vehicle is a black 2016 to 2024 Nissan Titan XD pickup truck. Investigators believe the vehicle will have damage to the front passenger side corner, including damage to the headlight assembly. This does remain an active and ongoing investigation, and anyone with information regarding the incident is urged to contact the Stark County Sheriff's Office at 574-772-5958. Average gasoline prices in Indiana have fallen 11.7 cents per gallon in the last week, averaging $3.20 per gallon yesterday, according to GasBuddy's survey of 3,271 stations across the state of Indiana. Prices in Indiana are 51.5 cents per gallon lower than they were a month ago and currently stand at 3.4 cents per gallon lower than they were a year ago. The national average price of diesel has decreased 11.4 cents compared to a week ago and stands at $4.876 per gallon at the time of this report. The lowest reported prices in various communities around the area this past week include in Pulaski County, Madarieville for $3.39. In Stark County, you could find gas for $3.39 in Knox, Hamlet, and Grovertown. In LaPorte County, LaPorte had the cheapest gas at $2.94. And in Marshall County this week, it was bourbon at $3.09 a gallon. According to GasBuddy price reports, the cheapest station in Indiana was priced at $2.79 a gallon yesterday, while the most expensive was $5.09 a gallon, a difference of $2.30 per gallon. The national average price of gasoline has fallen 6.9 cents per gallon in the last week, averaging $3.78 per gallon yesterday. You can find all this information and more online 24/7 at GasBuddy.com. 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
15: From the Tri-County Weather Center, I'm Bill Banks on All News 1520 WKVI. 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We're under an extreme heat warning through Thursday night. Tonight, clear and not much relief from the heat, low 75. Tomorrow, sunny, hot, and humid with a high of 93. Heat index at 102. Thursday, sunny and hot, high 94. I'm Bill Banks. For your local forecast 24/7, visit WKVI.com.
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20: Every day, I wake up at 5 a.m. to give Dad his medicine. 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
26: Reaction to President Trump's emergency order regarding farm fertilizer. I'm C.J. Miller, and this is Hoosier Ag Today News.
27: I applaud the effort. I applaud the move. But I cannot understand them waiting until now to do this.
26: That's Josh Linville, Vice President of Fertilizer with StoneX. On Monday, President Trump issued an emergency order temporarily lifting tariffs on phosphate fertilizer imports from Morocco.
27: This is something we needed over a year ago. If you look back at the same time last year, our price, North America values of phosphate, were the global premium by a massive margin. It's a very loose Band-Aid on a very, very bad global phosphate market wound.
26: He warns if phosphate prices don't adjust quickly, that farmers could be forced to alter their fertilizer management strategies. 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I'm C.J. Miller, Hoosier Ag Today, Indiana's Farm Network.
13: Turning now to funeral arrangements. 66-year-old Douglas Doug Kruger of Francisville passed away June 23rd. The family would like to thank the community for their outpouring of love and support during this time of loss. 76-year-old Patricia Louise Pat Teed of Francisville passed away. Visitation will be held from 4 to 7 p.m. Eastern Time tomorrow, Wednesday, July 1st, at Frayne Mortuary in Francisville, with a memorial service at 7 p.m. Eastern Time to be presented by the Francisville American Legion Auxiliary Post number 228. Memorial services for Pat will be held at 11 a.m. Eastern Time Thursday, July 2nd at First Christian Church in Francisville with a luncheon to follow services. In lieu of flowers, memorial contributions may be made to LifeWise Academy at West Central or to White Post Township for the Madarieville Fire Station Building Fund, which Pat was passionate about. Arrangements have been entrusted to Frayne Mortuary in Francisville for 76-year-old Patricia Louise Pat Teed of Francisville. Remember, you can find complete obituary information online at WKVI.com.
15: From the Tri-County Weather Center, I'm Bill Banks on All News 1520 WKVI. 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We're under an extreme heat warning through Thursday night. Tonight, clear and not much relief from the heat, low 75. Tomorrow, sunny, hot, and humid with a high of 93. Heat index at 102. Thursday, sunny and hot, high 94. I'm Bill Banks. For your local forecast 24/7, visit WKVI.com.
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2: Let the frenzy begin. I'm Network Indiana's Nathaniel Finch. NBA free agency gets underway this evening, 6 o'clock Eastern, and the Indiana Pacers could be in line to make a move or two. Here's General Manager Chad Buchanan's thoughts.
3: We're going to be very selective on what we do. You know, we're not, if you're expecting an earth-shattering, groundbreaking move, I'm not going to say that's going to happen, but, you know, we're always going to be opportunistic if the right deal comes along in a trade or if a free agency, you know, process plays out and we have a player we like, we're going to be, you know, we'll try to pounce on that opportunity.
2: Big moves already across the league. LeBron James announcing he will leave Los Angeles and play this next season elsewhere. As for the WNBA, the Indiana Fever get the week off as the Commissioner's Cup gets wrapped up tonight. It comes at a good time. Indiana just a couple of games over 500, needing some time to iron out the rough spots.
4: Would I like to be further along? Of course. I think every coach would. It is where we are. I think now for us, having an opportunity for a week to be able to get back to addressing some of those things and then seeing how much further we can push is important. And of course, we'd love to be playing in the Commissioner's Cup. You know, there's no question about that. But I think the opportunity that we have now to get back to some of the basics and to work on some things that we need to work on, it's good timing.
2: Caitlin Clark still recovering from the back injury that kept her out of last weekend's game. Today, practicing only on an individual basis. Tonight in Midwest Major League Baseball, the Chicago White Sox 6:35 getting things started in Baltimore. A few minutes later, the Guardians to host the Rangers. Then at 7 o'clock, the Tigers in the Bronx to play the Yankees. 7:15, the Cardinals, Atlanta to play the Braves. At 7:40, it's the Reds in Milwaukee. They play the Brewers. Finally, the last game around the Midwest will be the Cubs at Wrigley Field hosting the Padres, 8:05 Eastern, the start. Nathaniel Finch, Network Indiana.
5: Fox
0: News. I'm Tom Graham. Democrats cheering a Supreme Court decision striking down President Trump's executive order limiting birthright citizenship. House Minority Leader Hakeem Jeffries.
5: Donald Trump was endeavoring to violate the Constitution because he's a wannabe king. And I'm thankful that that effort has been struck down.
0: The Supreme Court ruled the 14th Amendment guaranteed citizenship for anyone born on U.S. soil. Newly released high court ruling also allowing states to ban transgender athletes from girls and women's sports programs.
6: West Virginia and Idaho laws banning transgender girls and women from female sports teams do not violate the U.S. Constitution's Equal Protection Clause. More than two dozen states have similar laws, and the court's decision will likely settle disputes in those cases as well.
0: Fox's Jared Halpern in Washington. 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
11: Affecting their health. 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I'm Jarrett Lewis. Indiana's extreme heat is creating health risks. An IU health doctor says recognizing the signs of dehydration and limiting time outdoors can help prevent heat illness.
17: When it comes to you not dying, your body cares about your brain and your heart and keeping blood flow to there.
28: Right.
17: So if it has to jettison something else, it will.
11: IU Health physician Dr. Ethan Blocker-Smith told Fox 59 that if your body stops sweating in extreme heat, it could be a warning sign of dehydration. He says to drink plenty of water throughout the day and increase fluids when spending time outdoors. A new indictment out this week is accusing 12 people from Indiana of being a part of a drug operation. The indictment says the operation was run by an inmate in the Westfield Correctional Facility named Justin Veal. They say he oversaw it and told his co-conspirators to obtain things like meth, cocaine, and fentanyl and distribute the drugs to multiple Indiana cities and towns, including Indianapolis, Fort Wayne, and Anderson. 10,000 signatures is the number Greg Ballard says he has collected in the last 3 days. The former Indianapolis mayor and Secretary of State hopeful says he gathered the signatures as he works to get on the November ballot.
14: People know what this means. When we explain why we're doing what we're doing, it follows. But the money, I'm sorry, everything goes back to 07 when I ran for mayor. That's how I look at everything. I was outspent 20-1 there. I was dismissed early and late.
11: Ballard submitted his final 100 signatures earlier today at the Marion County Clerk's office before the deadline. He says he's confident he has the nearly 37,000 signatures needed to make the November ballot. And Indiana Governor Mike Braun is thinking about extending the gas tax holiday. Here he is explaining part of why he paused it on Monday.
10: With what we saw happening in the Middle East, it did catapult prices down. Although there have been a few breaches of the kind of ceasefire, so we'll see.
11: The tax breaks are set to expire July 7th. Braun is also ordering the state to repay local governments for gas tax money they missed out on. I'm Jarrett Lewis. 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
29: Average gasoline prices have taken another double-digit drop at the pump. I'm Rusty Nixon, Max 98.3 FM News. Marshall County Sheriff's deputies have arrested two Indianapolis men on multiple charges. Rusty Nixon, Max 98.3 FM News. Sunday, June 28th at approximately 9:40 p.m., Marshall County deputies were dispatched to the Plymouth Speedway for an in-progress physical altercation between two men. Marshall County deputies responded and conducted an investigation. The two men involved were later identified as 21-year-old Jason Rodriguez and 23-year-old Miguel Rodriguez, both of Indianapolis. Both were subsequently arrested and taken to the Marshall County Jail. Jason was booked and processed for battery against a public safety official. It's a level 6 felony. Resisting law enforcement, a Class A misdemeanor. Public intoxication, a Class B misdemeanor. Disorderly conduct, a Class B misdemeanor. Miguel was booked and processed for public intoxication as a Class B misdemeanor. Suspects are considered innocent until proven guilty in a court of law. Governor of the state of Indiana, Mike Braun, has said that he's thinking about extending the gas tax holiday. Monday, he explained why he paused it.
10: With what we saw happening in the Middle East, it did catapult prices down, although there have been a few breaches of the kind of ceasefire, so we'll see.
29: Tax breaks are set to expire July 7th because cities rely on that money to fix potholes and pave roads. Braun's ordering the state to repay local governments for gas tax money they missed. Budget officials will calculate the amounts to see if they can get those payments out next month. You can see a complete story on our website at max983.net. June 27th, Plymouth officers were notified of an impaired or reckless driver complaint on U.S. 30 and Pioneer. Suspect vehicle was eventually located on Jefferson and 5th Street, where a traffic stop was initiated. After the car stopped, the driver and passenger were observed swapping seats as the officer approached. The original driver was asked to exit the vehicle to be detained. Upon exiting, the driver became combative and a brief struggle ensued before the suspect, Jesse Garcia, 43, of Crestwood, Illinois, was successfully detained without any injury. He was taken into custody for driving with a suspended license with a prior conviction, possession of drug paraphernalia, and resisting law enforcement. Suspects are considered innocent until proven guilty in a court of law. Average gasoline prices in Indiana have fallen 11.7 cents a gallon in the last week, averaging $3.20 a gallon today. That's according to Gas Buddy's survey of 3,271 stations in Indiana. Prices in the state are 51.5 cents per gallon lower than a month ago. They stand 3.4 cents per gallon lower than a year ago. National average price of diesel has decreased 11.4 cents compared to a week ago. It stands at $4.876 a gallon. Lowest reported prices in communities around the county. Argus is reporting $3.39, Bourbon at $3.09, Bremen at $3.29, Culver at $3.49, La Paz reporting a low price of $3.29, and Plymouth a low of $3.13. According to Gas Buddy price reports, the cheapest station in Indiana was priced at $2.79 a gallon yesterday. Most expensive was $5.09 a gallon. That's a difference of $2.30 a gallon. The average price of gasoline has fallen 6.9 cents a gallon in the last week, nationally averaging 3.78 per gallon today. 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
15: From the Tri-County Weather Center, I'm Bill Banks on All News 1520 WKVI. 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We're under an extreme heat warning through Thursday night. Tonight, clear and not much relief from the heat, low 75. Tomorrow, sunny, hot, and humid with a high of 93. Heat index at 102. Thursday, sunny and hot, high 94. I'm Bill Banks. For your local forecast 24/7, visit WKVI.com.
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6: Reaction to President Trump's emergency order regarding farm fertilizer. I'm C.J. Miller, and this is Hoosier Ag Today News.
7: I applaud the effort. 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But I cannot understand them waiting until now to do this.
6: That's Josh Linville, Vice President of Fertilizer with StoneX. On Monday, President Trump issued an emergency order temporarily lifting tariffs on phosphate fertilizer imports from Morocco.
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6: 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I'm C.J. 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
8: 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We're under an extreme heat warning through Thursday night. Tonight, clear and not much relief from the heat, low 75. Tomorrow, sunny, hot, and humid with a high of 93. Heat index at 102. Thursday, sunny and hot, high 94. I'm Bill Banks. 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

0: country. More than 175 million Americans on alert for triple-digit temperatures. New Jersey Republican Representative Tom Kaine Jr. disclosing today that he was being treated for depression during his unexplained four-month absence from the House. This is ABC News. The U.S. Treasury cracking down on the Jalisco New Generation cartel with sanctions and a bank alert. A harrowing incident for a North Carolina teen who survived a kidnapping attempt.
1: Police say 18-year-old Griffin Hare had stopped for gas in Charlotte when a woman got into his Mini Cooper and drove away, with Griffin still inside.
2: I'm scared.
1: Griffin's father says he was on the phone with his son and heard panic in his voice and a woman yelling in the background before the call suddenly dropped.
3: One of the scariest things that you can imagine happening, and it is our worst fears come to life.
1: Griffin then jumped from the car into traffic to escape. Officers then moving in, taking the woman, identified as 44-year-old Amanda Gillis, into custody.
0: ABC's Hannah Baton. LeBron James will not be back with the Los Angeles Lakers and plans to play a record-extending 24th NBA season elsewhere. The Lakers released a statement thanking James for his eight seasons with the club. Dave Packer, ABC News.
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6: Affecting their health. 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I'm Jarrett Lewis. Indiana's extreme heat is creating health risks, and IU Health doctor says recognizing the signs of dehydration and limiting time outdoors can help prevent heat illness.
7: When it comes to you not dying, your body cares about your brain and your heart and keeping blood flow to there.
8: Right.
7: So if it has to jettison something else, it will.
6: IU Health physician Dr. Ethan Blocker-Smith told Fox 59 that if your body stops sweating in extreme heat, it could be a warning sign of dehydration. He says to drink plenty of water throughout the day and increase fluids when spending time outdoors. A new indictment out this week is accusing 12 people from Indiana of being a part of a drug operation. The indictment says the operation was run by an inmate in the Westfield Correctional Facility named Justin Veal. They say he oversaw it and told his co-conspirators to obtain things like meth, cocaine, and fentanyl and distribute the drugs to multiple Indiana cities and towns, including Indianapolis, Fort Wayne, and Anderson. 10,000 signatures is the number Greg Ballard says he has collected in the last 3 days. The former Indianapolis mayor and Secretary of State hopeful says he gathered the signatures as he works to get on the November ballot.
9: People know what this means. When we explain why we're doing what we're doing, it follows. With the money, I'm sorry, everything goes back to 07 when I ran for mayor. That's how I look at everything. I was outspent 20-1 there. I was dismissed early and late.
6: Ballard submitted his final 100 signatures earlier today at the Marion County Clerk's office before the deadline. He says he's confident he has the nearly 37,000 signatures needed to make the November ballot. And Indiana Governor Mike Braun is thinking about extending the gas tax holiday. Here he is explaining part of why he paused it on Monday.
10: With what we saw happening in the Middle East, it did catapult prices down. Although there have been a few breaches of the kind of ceasefire, so we'll see.
6: The tax breaks are set to expire July 7th. Braun is also ordering the state to repay local governments for gas tax money they missed out on. I'm Jarrett Lewis. 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
11: The Indiana Department of Transportation's contractor Reith Riley Construction Company Incorporated will be closing U.S. Highway 35 between County Road 400 West and Schultz Road in LaPorte County on or after Monday, July 6th. I'm Becca Shepherd for Stark County Family Dentistry from the WKVI Information Center. US 35 will be closed for approximately 1 month throughout the first week of August for a small structure replacement. Motorists should seek alternate routes. The official detour will follow State Road 39 and US Highway 20. This work is ahead of a resurfacing project for US 35 between State Road 39 and US Highway 20. The roadway will be reduced to one

0: lane where work is occurring with flaggers directing traffic. Paving and related construction operations will be ongoing through the end of October. The Indiana Department of Transportation encourages drivers to allow extra time when driving through this area and to follow all traffic directions carefully. Motorists should slow down, exercise caution, and drive distraction-free through all work zones. A map of the affected area can be found online at WKVI.com. A press release from the Stark County Sheriff's Office shares additional details in regards to a deceased individual found on the side of the roadway in North Judson over the weekend. The release states that on Saturday, June 27th at approximately 5:52 p.m. Central Time, deputies with the Stark County Sheriff's Office were dispatched to the area of County Road 350 West and County Road 500 South near North Judson after they received a report of an unresponsive individual lying alongside the roadway. Upon arrival, emergency responders located a deceased individual who was identified as Philip Land, age 45, of Knox. Based on the initial investigation, responding deputies observed injuries consistent with Mr. Land having been struck by a motor vehicle. The sheriff's office is asking the person or persons responsible to do the right thing by contacting the Stark County Sheriff's Office and speak with investigators. The sheriff's office will continue to pursue every available investigative lead and to utilize all available resources until those responsible are identified and held accountable. Based on evidence recovered during the investigation, detectives believe the suspect vehicle is a black 2016 to 2024 Nissan Titan XD pickup truck. Investigators believe the vehicle will have damage to the front passenger side corner, including damage to the headlight assembly. This does remain an active and ongoing investigation, and anyone with information regarding the incident is urged to contact the Stark County Sheriff's Office at 574-772-5958. Average gasoline prices in Indiana have fallen 11.7 cents per gallon in the last week, averaging $3.20 per gallon yesterday, according to Gas Buddy's survey of 3,271 stations across the state of Indiana. Prices in Indiana are 51.5 cents per gallon lower than they were a month ago and currently stand at 3.4 cents per gallon lower than they were a year ago. The national average price of diesel has decreased 11.4 cents compared to a week ago and stands at $4.876 per gallon at the time of this report. The lowest reported prices in various communities around the area this past week include in Pulaski County, Madarieville for $3.39. In Stark County, you could find gas for $3.39 in Knox, Hamlet, and Grovertown. In LaPorte County, LaPorte had the cheapest gas at $2.94. And in Marshall County this week, it was Bourbon at $3.09 a gallon. According to Gas Buddy price reports, the cheapest station in Indiana was priced at $2.79 a gallon yesterday, while the most expensive was $5.09 a gallon, a difference of $2.30 per gallon. The national average price of gasoline has fallen 6.9 cents per gallon in the last week, averaging $3.78 per gallon yesterday. You can find all this information and more online 24/7 at GasBuddy.com. 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
1: From the Tri-County Weather Center, I'm Bill Banks on All News 1520 WKVI. 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We're under an extreme heat warning through Thursday night. Tonight, clear and not much relief from the heat, low 75. Tomorrow, sunny, hot, and humid with a high of 93. Heat index at 102. Thursday, sunny and hot, high 94. I'm Bill Banks. For your local forecast 24/7, visit WKVI.com.
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12: Reaction to President Trump's emergency order regarding farm fertilizer. I'm C.J. Miller, and this is Hoosier Ag Today News.
13: I applaud the effort. I applaud the move. But I cannot understand them waiting until now to do this.
12: That's Josh Linville, Vice President of Fertilizer with StoneX. On Monday, President Trump issued an emergency order temporarily lifting tariffs on phosphate fertilizer imports from Morocco.
13: This is something we needed over a year ago. If you look back at the same time last year, our price, North America values of phosphate, were the global premium by a massive margin. It's a very loose Band-Aid on a very, very bad global phosphate market wound.
12: He warns if phosphate prices don't adjust quickly, that farmers could be forced to alter their fertilizer management strategies. Read the full story at HoosierAgToday.com. I'm C.J. Miller, Hoosier Ag Today, Indiana's Farm Network.
0: Turning now to funeral arrangements. 66-year-old Douglas Doug Kruger of Francisville passed away June 23rd. The family would like to thank the community for their outpouring of love and support during this time of loss. 76-year-old Patricia Louise Pat Teed of Francisville passed away. Visitation will be held from 4 to 7 p.m. Eastern Time tomorrow, Wednesday, July 1st, at Frayne Mortuary in Francisville, with a memorial service at 7 p.m. Eastern Time to be presented by the Francisville American Legion Auxiliary Post Number 228. Memorial services for Pat will be held at 11 a.m. Eastern Time Thursday, July 2nd at First Christian Church in Francisville, with a luncheon to follow services. In lieu of flowers, memorial contributions may be made to LifeWise Academy at West Central or to White Post Township for the Madarieville Fire Station Building Fund, which Pat was passionate about. Arrangements have been entrusted to Frayne Mortuary in Francisville for 76-year-old Patricia Louise Pat Teed of Francisville. Remember, you can find complete obituary information online at WKVI.com.
1: From the Tri-County Weather Center, I'm Bill Banks on All News 1520 WKVI. 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We're under an extreme heat warning through Thursday night. Tonight, clear and not much relief from the heat, low 75. Tomorrow, sunny, hot, and humid with a high of 93. Heat index at 102. Thursday, sunny and hot, high 94. I'm Bill Banks. For your local forecast 24/7, visit WKVI.com.
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14: AP News, I'm Ben Thomas. The Supreme Court's closed out its term with rulings upholding state laws that prohibit transgender girls and women from playing on school sports teams, striking down limits on party spending in federal elections, and Sagar Magani reports rejecting President Trump's executive order on birthright citizenship.
15: The president had declared children born to people in the U.S. illegally or temporarily are not American citizens. The courts pointing to widely held views that the post-Civil War 14th Amendment and more recent laws say anyone born on U.S. soil is a citizen, with limited exceptions. The president's railed against that.
16: That was meant for the babies of slaves. It wasn't meant for people trying to scam the system and come into the country on a vacation.
15: He made an unprecedented appearance for oral arguments in April, where even conservatives like Amy Coney Barrett appeared unconvinced by his administration's arguments.
17: Yeah, but what about the Constitution?
15: It's the second major ruling against the president by a conservative majority court that's largely ruled in his favor. He was furious after it struck down his global tariffs 4 months ago. Sagar Magani, Washington.
14: Democrats have been voting in primaries in Colorado today, in some cases pitting insurgent progressives against veteran incumbents. While President Trump's announced Republicans will hold a national convention ahead of the midterms. A federal filing shows President Trump took in nearly $1.2 billion from his crypto businesses last year. Overseas, the earthquake death toll in Venezuela is now more than 1,900, and aid groups are warning the healthcare system's at a breaking point. U.S. envoys Steve Witkoff and Jared Kushner are in Qatar for meetings with mediators on ending the Iran war that helped ease oil prices, Brent crude settling just below $73 per barrel. This is AP News. An observatory in Chile has begun a cosmic survey. Lisa Dwyer reports.
18: Using the largest digital camera ever built to capture images of unseen corners of the universe in finer detail. Perched on a mountaintop, the telescope will point its eye at the southern sky, taking hundreds of images per night. Phil Marshall, Deputy Director of Operations.
19: Millions of asteroids. We can search for Planet Nine. We can do a mapping of the Milky Way galaxy that we live in. All the stars out way out into the outer halo. We can do time domain astronomy, looking for supernovae and massive black holes and all sorts of things that go bump in the night.
18: The observatory is named after astronomer Vera Rubin, who offered the first tantalizing evidence that a mysterious material called dark matter might be lurking in the universe. I'm Lisa Dwyer.
14: There are more stories at apnews.com. I'm Ben Thomas. Thanks for listening.
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23: Affecting their health. You're listening to Network Indiana. I'm Jarrett Lewis. Indiana's extreme heat is creating health risks, and IU Health doctor says recognizing the signs of dehydration and limiting time outdoors can help prevent heat illness.
24: When it comes to you not dying, your body cares about your brain and your heart and keeping blood flow to there.
25: Right.
24: So if it has to jettison something else, it will.
23: IU Health physician Dr. Ethan Blocker-Smith told Fox 59 that if your body stops sweating in extreme heat, it could be a warning sign of dehydration. He says to drink plenty of water throughout the day and increase fluids when spending time outdoors. A new indictment out this week is accusing 12 people from Indiana of being a part of a drug operation. The indictment says the operation was run by an inmate in the Westville Correctional Facility named Justin Veal. They say he oversaw it and told his co-conspirators to obtain things like meth, cocaine, and fentanyl and distribute the drugs to multiple Indiana cities and towns, including Indianapolis, Fort Wayne, and Anderson. 10,000 signatures is the number Greg Ballard says he has collected in the last 3 days. The former Indianapolis mayor and Secretary of State hopeful says he gathered the signatures as he works to get on the November ballot.
26: People know what this means. When we explain why we're doing what we're doing, it follows. With the money, I'm sorry, everything goes back to 07 when I ran for mayor. That's how I look at everything. I was outspent 20-1 there. I was dismissed early and late.
23: Ballard submitted his final 100 signatures earlier today at the Marion County Clerk's office before the deadline. He says he's confident he has the nearly 37,000 signatures needed to make the November ballot. And Indiana Governor Mike Braun is thinking about extending the gas tax holiday. Here he is explaining part of why he paused it on Monday.
27: With what we saw happening in the Middle East, it did catapult prices down, although there have been a few breaches of the kind of ceasefire, so we'll see.
23: The tax breaks are set to expire July 7th. Braun is also ordering the state to repay local governments for gas tax money they missed out on. I'm Jarrett Lewis. 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
34: ABC News, I'm Dave Packer. The Supreme Court today rejecting President Trump's executive order declaring that children born to people who are in the United States illegally or temporarily are not American citizens. Cecilia Wang is the ACLU attorney who argued before the court.
35: The Supreme Court decided this issue definitively in 1898 and again today reaffirmed that the 14th Amendment means that everyone born here is a citizen alike. That can only be changed by constitutional amendment, and that effort will fail.
34: Another of today's major rulings, the Supreme Court allowing states to ban transgender women and girls from playing in school sports teams for women and girls. A string of wildfires burning in the West and warnings in Colorado and Wyoming as conditions get drier and hotter. In her first Wimbledon singles match in nearly 4 years, Serena Williams defeated by 20-year-old Maya Joint from Australia. This is ABC News. Ford is recalling more than 740,000 vehicles because damage in the park system could cause the models to roll away. 9 injuries have been reported, along with 24 allegations of property damage. NASA will try again tomorrow to launch a first-of-its-kind project, a robot to fix a satellite.
0: Since 2004, the Neil Gehrels Swift Observatory has been sending back amazing images of stars at the end of their lives, but it's suddenly dropping out of its orbit.
1: If we do nothing, Swift will re-enter the atmosphere.
0: And burn up, says NASA's Regina Caputo.
1: And so there's nothing to lose.
0: An aerospace startup called Catalyst has been hired to design and deploy a robot to hook up to the Swift telescope and haul it approximately 100 miles higher, extending its life by a decade. Jim Ryan, ABC News.
34: Sportsbook operators say World Cup betting has surged past expectations. DraftKings says wagering on the World Cup is nearing the same popularity now as March Madness. Dave Packer, ABC News.
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23: Affecting their health. You're listening to Network Indiana. I'm Jarrett Lewis. Indiana's extreme heat is creating health risks, and IU Health doctor says recognizing the signs of dehydration and limiting time outdoors can help prevent heat illness.
24: When it comes to you not dying, your body cares about your brain and your heart and keeping blood flow to there.
9: Right.
24: So if it has to jettison something else, it will.
23: IU Health physician Dr. Ethan Blocker-Smith told Fox 59 that if your body stops sweating in extreme heat, it could be a warning sign of dehydration. He says to drink plenty of water throughout the day and increase fluids when spending time outdoors. A new indictment out this week is accusing 12 people from Indiana of being a part of a drug operation. The indictment says the operation was run by an inmate in the Westfield Correctional Facility named Justin Veal. They say he oversaw it and told his co-conspirators to obtain things like meth, cocaine, and fentanyl and distribute the drugs to multiple Indiana cities and towns, including Indianapolis, Fort Wayne, and Anderson. 10,000 signatures is the number Greg Ballard says he has collected in the last 3 days. The former Indianapolis mayor and Secretary of State hopeful says he gathered the signatures as he works to get on the November ballot.
26: People know what this means. When we explain why we're doing what we're doing, it follows. But the money, I'm sorry, everything goes back to 07 when I ran for mayor. That's how I look at everything. I was outspent 20-1 there. I was dismissed early and late.
23: Ballard submitted his final 100 signatures earlier today at the Marion County Clerk's office before the deadline. He says he's confident he has the nearly 37,000 signatures needed to make the November ballot. And Indiana Governor Mike Braun is thinking about extending the gas tax holiday. Here he is explaining part of why he paused it on Monday.
27: With what we saw happening in the Middle East, it did catapult prices down. Although there have been a few breaches of the kind of ceasefire, so we'll see.
23: The tax breaks are set to expire July 7th. Braun is also ordering the state to repay local governments for gas tax money they missed out on. I'm Jarrett Lewis. 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
10: The Indiana Department of Transportation's contractor Reith Riley Construction Company Incorporated will be closing U.S. Highway 35 between County Road 400 West and Schultz Road in LaPorte County on or after Monday, July 6th. I'm Becca Shepherd for Stark County Family Dentistry from the WKVI Information Center. US 35 will be closed for approximately 1 month throughout the first week of August for a small structure replacement. Motorists should seek alternate routes. The official detour will follow State Road 39 and US Highway 20. This work is ahead of a resurfacing project for US 35 between State Road 39 and US Highway 20. The roadway will be reduced to one lane where work is occurring with flaggers directing traffic. Paving and related construction operations will be ongoing through the end of October. The Indiana Department of Transportation encourages drivers to allow extra time when driving through this area and to follow all traffic directions carefully. Motorists should slow down, exercise caution, and drive distraction-free through all work zones. A map of the affected area can be found online at WKVI.com. A press release from the Stark County Sheriff's Office shares additional details in regards to a deceased individual found on the side of the roadway in North Judson over the weekend. The release states that on Saturday, June 27th, at approximately 5:52 p.m. Central Time, deputies with the Stark County Sheriff's Office were dispatched to the area of County Road 350 West and County Road 500 South near North Judson after they received a report of an unresponsive individual lying alongside the roadway. Upon arrival, emergency responders located a deceased individual who was identified as Philip Land, age 45, of Knox. Based on the initial investigation, responding deputies observed injuries consistent with Mr. Land having been struck by a motor vehicle. The sheriff's office is asking the person or persons responsible to do the right thing by contacting the Stark County Sheriff's Office and speak with investigators. The sheriff's office will continue to pursue every available investigative lead and to utilize all available resources until those responsible are identified and held accountable. Based on evidence recovered during the investigation, detectives believe the suspect vehicle is a black 2016 to 2024 Nissan Titan XD pickup truck. Investigators believe the vehicle will have damage to the front passenger side corner, including damage to the headlight assembly. This does remain an active and ongoing investigation, and anyone with information regarding the incident is urged to contact the Stark County Sheriff's Office at 574-772-5958. Average gasoline prices in Indiana have fallen 11.7 cents per gallon in the last week, averaging $3.20 per gallon yesterday, according to Gas Buddy's survey of 3,271 stations across the state of Indiana. Prices in Indiana are 51.5 cents per gallon lower than they were a month ago and currently stand at 3.4 cents per gallon lower than they were a year ago. The national average price of diesel has decreased 11.4 cents compared to a week ago and stands at $4.876 per gallon at the time of this report. The lowest reported prices in various communities around the area this past week include in Pulaski County, Madarieville for $3.39. In Stark County, you could find gas for $3.39 in Knox, Hamlet, and Grovertown. In LaPorte County, LaPorte had the cheapest gas at $2.94. And in Marshall County this week, it was Bourbon at $3.09 a gallon. According to Gas Buddy price reports, the cheapest station in Indiana was priced at $2.79 a gallon yesterday, while the most expensive was $5.09 a gallon, a difference of $2.30 per gallon. The national average price of gasoline has fallen 6.9 cents per gallon in the last week, averaging $3.78 per gallon yesterday. You can find all this information and more online 24/7 at gasbuddy.com. 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
3: From the Tri-County Weather Center, I'm Bill Banks on All News 1520 WKVI. 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We're under an extreme heat warning through Thursday night. Tonight, clear and not much relief from the heat, low 75. Tomorrow, sunny, hot, and humid with a high of 93. Heat index at 102. Thursday, sunny and hot, high 94. I'm Bill Banks. 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
20: Reaction to President Trump's emergency order regarding farm fertilizer. I'm C.J. Miller, and this is Hoosier Ag Today News.
21: I applaud the effort. I applaud the move. But I cannot understand them waiting until now to do this.
20: That's Josh Linville, Vice President of Fertilizer with Stone X. On Monday, President Trump issued an emergency order temporarily lifting tariffs on phosphate fertilizer imports from Morocco.
21: This is something we needed over a year ago. If you look back at the same time last year, our price, North America values of phosphate, were the global premium by a massive margin. It's a very loose Band-Aid on a very, very bad global phosphate market wound.
20: He warns if phosphate prices don't adjust quickly, that farmers could be forced to alter their fertilizer management strategies. Read the full story at HoosierAgToday.com. I'm C.J. Miller, Hoosier Ag Today, Indiana's Farm Network.
10: Turning now to funeral arrangements. 66-year-old Douglas Doug Kruger of Francisville passed away June 23rd. The family would like to thank the community for their outpouring of love and support during this time of loss. 76-year-old Patricia Louise Pat Teed of Francisville passed away. Visitation will be held from 4 to 7 p.m. Eastern Time tomorrow, Wednesday, July 1st, at Frayne Mortuary in Francisville, with a memorial service at 7 p.m. Eastern Time to be presented by the Francisville American Legion Auxiliary Post number 228. Memorial services for Pat will be held at 11 a.m. Eastern Time Thursday, July 2nd at First Christian Church in Francisville with a luncheon to follow services. In lieu of flowers, memorial contributions may be made to LifeWise Academy at West Central or to White Post Township for the Madarieville Fire Station Building Fund, which Pat was passionate about. Arrangements have been entrusted to Frayne Mortuary in Francisville for 76-year-old Patricia Louise Pat Teed of Francisville. Remember, you can find complete obituary information online at WKVI.com.
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3: From the Tri-County Weather Center, I'm Bill Banks on All News 1520 WKVI. 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We're under an extreme heat warning through Thursday night. Tonight, clear and not much relief from the heat, low 75. Tomorrow, sunny, hot, and humid with a high of 93. Heat index at 102. Thursday, sunny and hot, high 94. I'm Bill Banks. For your local forecast 24/7, visit WKVI.com.
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1: Let the frenzy begin. I'm Network Indiana's Nathaniel Finch. NBA free agency gets underway this evening, 6 o'clock Eastern, and the Indiana Pacers could be in line to make a move or two. Here's General Manager Chad Buchanan's thoughts.
2: We're going to be very selective on what we do. You know, we're not, if you're expecting an earth-shattering, groundbreaking move, I'm not going to say that's going to happen, but, you know, we're always going to be opportunistic if the right deal comes along in a trade or if a free agency process plays out and we have a player we like, we're going to be, you know, we'll try to pounce on that opportunity.
1: Big moves already across the league. LeBron James announcing he will leave Los Angeles and play this next season elsewhere. As for the WNBA, the Indiana Fever get the week off as the Commissioner's Cup gets wrapped up tonight. It comes at a good time. Indiana just a couple of games over 500, needing some time to iron out the rough spots.
4: Would I like to be further along? Of course. I think every coach would. It is where we are. And I think now for us, having an opportunity for a week to be able to get back to addressing some of those things and then seeing how much further we can push is important. And of course, we'd love to be playing in the Commissioner's Cup. You know, there's no question about that. But I think the opportunity that we have now to get back to some of the basics and to work on some things that we need to work on, it's good timing.
1: Caitlin Clark still recovering from the back injury that kept her out of last weekend's game. Today, practicing only on an individual basis. Tonight in Midwest Major League Baseball, the Chicago White Sox 6:35 getting things started in Baltimore. A few minutes later, the Guardians to host the Rangers. Then at 7 o'clock, the Tigers in the Bronx to play the Yankees. 7:15, the Cardinals Atlanta to play the Braves. At 7:40, it's the Reds in Milwaukee. They play the Brewers. Finally, the last game around the Midwest will be the Cubs at Wrigley Field hosting the Padres, 8:05 Eastern, the start. Nathaniel Finch, Network Indiana.
6: Fox News, I'm John Saucier. The Supreme Court upholding birthright citizenship, claiming most babies born on American soil are citizens, regardless of where their parents are from. Border czar Tom Holman tells Fox he's worried this ruling would lead to birth tourism.
7: So we have U.S. citizens by the thousands and this continued by the millions living in countries that I think are adversaries to us that can come here and have an impact on how this country's run.
6: At a rally in New York City led by those who brought the case to the Supreme Court, Maran Aradeh is president and CEO of the New York Immigration Coalition.
22: Today's ruling means that hundreds of thousands of families can breathe a little bit easier and know that their child is here to stay.
6: Chief Justice John Roberts said in the court's ruling, the framers of the 14th Amendment extended citizenship to every freeborn person in this land. On True Social, President Trump's calls on Congress to end, quote, expensive and unfair to our country birthright citizenship. 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
8: Affecting their health. You're listening to Network Indiana. I'm Jarrett Lewis. Indiana's extreme heat is creating health risks. An IU health doctor says recognizing the signs of dehydration and limiting time outdoors can help prevent heat illness.
11: When it comes to you not dying, your body cares about your brain and your heart and keeping blood flow to there.
14: Right.
11: So if it has to jettison something else, it will.
8: IU health physician Dr. Ethan Blocker-Smith told Fox 59 that if your body stops sweating in extreme heat, it could be a warning sign of dehydration. He says to drink plenty of water throughout the day and increase fluids when spending time outdoors. A new indictment out this week is accusing 12 people from Indiana of being a part of a drug operation. The indictment says the operation was run by an inmate in the Westfield Correctional Facility named Justin Veal. They say he oversaw it and told his co-conspirators to obtain things like meth, cocaine, and fentanyl and distribute the drugs to multiple Indiana cities and towns, including Indianapolis, Fort Wayne, and Anderson. 10,000 signatures is the number Greg Ballard says he has collected in the last 3 days. The former Indianapolis mayor and Secretary of State hopeful says he gathered the signatures as he works to get on the November ballot.
15: People know what this means. When we explain why we're doing what we're doing, it follows. But the money, I'm sorry, everything goes back to 07 when I ran for mayor. That's how I look at everything. I was outspent 20-1 there. I was dismissed early and late.
8: Ballard submitted his final 100 signatures earlier today at the Marion County Clerk's office before the deadline. He says he's confident he has the nearly 37,000 signatures needed to make the November ballot. And Indiana Governor Mike Braun is thinking about extending the gas tax holiday. Here he is explaining part of why he paused it on Monday.
16: With what we saw happening in the Middle East, it did catapult prices down, although there have been a few breaches of the kind of ceasefire, so we'll see.
8: The tax breaks are set to expire July 7th. Braun is also ordering the state to repay local governments for gas tax money they missed out on. I'm Jarrett Lewis. 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
23: Average gasoline prices have taken another double-digit drop at the pump. I'm Rusty Nixon, Max 98.3 FM News. Marshall County Sheriff's deputies have arrested two Indianapolis men on multiple charges. Rusty Nixon, Max 98.3 FM News. Sunday, June 28th at approximately 9:40 p.m., Marshall County deputies were dispatched to the Plymouth Speedway for an in-progress physical altercation between two men. Marshall County deputies responded and conducted an investigation. The two men involved were later identified as 21-year-old Jason Rodriguez and 23-year-old Miguel Rodriguez, both of Indianapolis. Both were subsequently arrested and taken to the Marshall County Jail. Jason was booked and processed for battery against a public safety official. It's a level 6 felony. Resisting law enforcement, a Class A misdemeanor. Public intoxication, a Class B misdemeanor. Disorderly conduct, a Class B misdemeanor. Miguel was booked and processed for public intoxication as a Class B misdemeanor. Suspects are considered innocent until proven guilty in a court of law. Governor of the state of Indiana, Mike Braun, has said that he's thinking about extending the gas tax holiday. Monday, he explained why he paused it.
16: With what we saw happening in the Middle East, it did catapult prices down, although there have been a few breaches of the kind of ceasefire, so we'll see.
23: Tax breaks are set to expire July 7th because cities rely on that money to fix potholes and pave roads. Braun's ordering the state to repay local governments for gas tax money they missed. Budget officials will calculate the amounts to see if they can get those payments out next month. You can see a complete story on our website at max983.net. June 27th, Plymouth officers were notified of an impaired or reckless driver complaint on U.S. 30 and Pioneer. Suspect vehicle was eventually located on Jefferson and 5th Street, where a traffic stop was initiated. After the car stopped, the driver and passenger were observed swapping seats as the officer approached. The original driver was asked to exit the vehicle to be detained. Upon exiting, the driver became combative and a brief struggle ensued before the suspect, Jesse Garcia, 43, of Crestwood, Illinois, was successfully detained without any injury. He was taken into custody for driving with a suspended license with a prior conviction, possession of drug paraphernalia, and resisting law enforcement. Suspects are considered innocent until proven guilty in a court of law. Average gasoline prices in Indiana have fallen 11.7 cents a gallon in the last week, averaging $3.20 a gallon today. That's according to Gas Buddy's survey of 3,271 stations in Indiana. Prices in the state are 51.5 cents per gallon lower than a month ago. They stand 3.4 cents per gallon lower than a year ago. National average price of diesel has decreased 11.4 cents compared to a week ago. It stands at $4.876 a gallon. Lowest reported prices in communities around the county. Argus is reporting $3.39, Bourbon at $3.09, Bremen at $3.29, Culver at $3.49, La Paz reporting a low price of $3.29, and Plymouth a low of $3.13. According to Gas Buddy price reports, the cheapest station in Indiana was priced at $2.79 a gallon yesterday. Most expensive was $5.09 a gallon. That's a difference of $2.30 a gallon. The average price of gasoline has fallen 6.9 cents a gallon in the last week, nationally averaging 3.78 per gallon today. 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
3: From the Tri-County Weather Center, I'm Bill Banks on All News 1520 WKVI. 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We're under an extreme heat warning through Thursday night. Tonight, clear and not much relief from the heat, low 75. Tomorrow, sunny, hot, and humid with a high of 93. Heat index at 102. Thursday, sunny and hot, high 94. I'm Bill Banks. For your local forecast 24/7, visit WKVI.com.
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1: This is Kurt Lancaster from the Texas Farm Bureau Radio Network. Hoosier Ag Today's founder, Gary Troyt, was recently honored with a Farm Broadcaster of the Year Award from our National Association of Farm Broadcasting. A big Texas hats off to you, Gary. Speaking for my fellow farm broadcasters, the 65 Indiana radio stations that have aired Gary's Indiana reports, many for the last three decades, and thousands of Hoosier farmers and rural listeners. Congratulations, Gary, on a job well done.
2: Reaction to President Trump's emergency order regarding farm fertilizer. I'm CJ Miller, and this is Hoosier Ag Today News.
4: I applaud the effort. I applaud the move. But I cannot understand them waiting until now to do this.
2: That's Josh Linville, Vice President of Fertilizer with StoneX. On Monday, President Trump issued an emergency order temporarily lifting tariffs on phosphate fertilizer imports from Morocco.
4: This is something we needed over a year ago. If you look back at the same time last year, our price, North America values of phosphate, were the global premium by a massive margin. It's a very loose Band-Aid on a very, very bad global phosphate market wound.
2: He warns if phosphate prices don't adjust quickly, that farmers could be forced to alter their fertilizer management strategies. Read the full story at HoosierAgToday.com. I'm CJ Miller, Hoosier Ag Today, Indiana's Farm Network.
3: From the Tri-County Weather Center, I'm Bill Banks on All News 1520 WKVI. 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We're under an extreme heat warning through Thursday night. Tonight, clear and not much relief from the heat, low 75. Tomorrow, sunny, hot, and humid with a high of 93. Heat index at 102. Thursday, sunny and hot, high 94. I'm Bill Banks. For your local forecast 24/7, visit WKVI.com.
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0: News. I'm Dave Packer. The Supreme Court today rejecting President Trump's executive order declaring that children born to people who are in the United States illegally or temporarily are not American citizens. Cecilia Wang is the ACLU attorney who argued before the court.
1: The Supreme Court decided this issue definitively in 1898 and again today reaffirmed that the 14th Amendment means that everyone born here is a citizen alike. That can only be changed by constitutional amendment, and that effort will fail.
0: Another of today's major rulings, the Supreme Court allowing states to ban transgender women and girls from playing in school sports teams for women and girls. A string of wildfires burning in the West and warnings in Colorado and Wyoming as conditions get drier and hotter. In her first Wimbledon singles match in nearly 4 years, Serena Williams defeated by 20-year-old Maya Joint from Australia. This is ABC News. Ford is recalling more than 740,000 vehicles because damage in the park system could cause the models to roll away. 9 injuries have been reported, along with 24 allegations of property damage. NASA will try again tomorrow to launch a first-of-its-kind project, a robot to fix a satellite.
2: Since 2004, the Neil Gehrels Swift Observatory has been sending back amazing images of stars at the end of their lives, but it's suddenly dropping out of its orbit.
3: If we do nothing, Swift will re-enter the atmosphere.
2: And burn up, says NASA's Regina Caputo.
3: And so there's nothing to lose.
2: An aerospace startup called Catalyst has been hired to design and deploy a robot to hook up to the Swift telescope and haul it approximately 100 miles higher, extending its life by a decade. Jim Ryan, ABC News.
0: Sportsbook operators say World Cup betting has surged past expectations. DraftKings says wagering on the World Cup is nearing the same popularity now as March Madness. Dave Packer, ABC News.
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0: New health doctor says recognizing the signs of dehydration and limiting time outdoors can help prevent heat illness.
1: When it comes to you not dying, your body cares about your brain and your heart and keeping blood flow to there.
2: Right.
1: So if it has to jettison something else, it will.
0: IU health physician Dr. Ethan Blocker-Smith told Fox 59 that if your body stops sweating in extreme heat, it could be a warning sign of dehydration. He says to drink plenty of water throughout the day and increase fluids when spending time outdoors. A new indictment out this week is accusing 12 people from Indiana of being a part of a drug operation. The indictment says the operation was run by an inmate in the Westfield Correctional Facility named Justin Veal. They say he oversaw it and told his co-conspirators to obtain things like meth, cocaine, and fentanyl and distribute the drugs to multiple Indiana cities and towns, including Indianapolis, Fort Wayne, and Anderson. 10,000 signatures is the number Greg Ballard says he has collected in the last 3 days. The former Indianapolis mayor and Secretary of State hopeful says he gathered the signatures as he works to get on the November ballot.
3: People know what this means. When we explain why we're doing what we're doing, it follows. But the money, I'm sorry, everything goes back to 07 when I ran for mayor. That's how I look at everything. I was outspent 20-1 there. I was dismissed early and late.
0: Ballard submitted his final 100 signatures earlier today at the Marion County Clerk's office before the deadline. He says he's confident he has the nearly 37,000 signatures needed to make the November ballot. And Indiana Governor Mike Braun is thinking about extending the gas tax holiday. Here he is explaining part of why he paused it on Monday.
4: With what we saw happening in the Middle East, it did catapult prices down. Although there have been a few breaches of the kind of ceasefire, so we'll see.
0: The tax breaks are set to expire July 7th. Braun is also ordering the state to repay local governments for gas tax money they missed out on. I'm Jarrett Lewis. 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
5: 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I'm Becca Shepherd for Stark County Family Dentistry from the WKVI Information Center. U.S. 35 will be closed for approximately 1 month throughout the first week of August for a small structure replacement. Motorists should seek alternate routes. The official detour will follow State Road 39 and U.S. Highway 20. This work is ahead of a resurfacing project for U.S. 35 between State Road 39 and U.S. Highway 20. The roadway will be reduced to one lane where work is occurring with flaggers directing traffic. Paving and related construction operations will be ongoing through the end of October. The Indiana Department of Transportation encourages drivers to allow extra time when driving through this area and to follow all traffic directions carefully. Motorists should slow down, exercise caution, and drive distraction-free through all work zones. A map of the affected area can be found online at WKVI.com. A press release from the Stark County Sheriff's Office shares additional details in regards to a deceased individual found on the side of the roadway in North Judson over the weekend. The release states that on Saturday, June 27th at approximately 5:52 p.m. Central Time, deputies with the Stark County Sheriff's Office were dispatched to the area of County Road 350 West and County Road 500 South near North Judson, after they received a report of an unresponsive individual lying alongside the roadway. Upon arrival, emergency responders located a deceased individual who was identified as Philip Land, age 45, of Knox. Based on the initial investigation, responding deputies observed injuries consistent with Mr. Land having been struck by a motor vehicle. The sheriff's office is asking the person or persons responsible to do the right thing by contacting the Stark County Sheriff's Office and speak with investigators. The sheriff's office will continue to pursue every available investigative lead and to utilize all available resources until those responsible are identified and held accountable. Based on evidence recovered during the investigation, detectives believe the suspect vehicle is a black 2016 to 2024 Nissan Titan XD pickup truck. Investigators believe the vehicle will have damage to the front passenger side corner, including damage to the headlight assembly. This does remain an active and ongoing investigation, and anyone with information regarding the incident is urged to contact the Stark County Sheriff's Office at 574-772-5958. Average gasoline prices in Indiana have fallen 11.7 cents per gallon in the last week, averaging $3.20 per gallon yesterday, according to Gas Buddy's survey of 3,271 stations across the state of Indiana. Prices in Indiana are 51.5 cents per gallon lower than they were

0: month ago and currently stand at 3.4 cents per gallon lower than they were a year ago. The national average price of diesel has decreased 11.4 cents compared to a week ago and stands at $4.876 per gallon at the time of this report. The lowest reported prices in various communities around the area this past week include in Pulaski County, Madarieville for $3.39. In Starr County, you could find gas for $3.39 in Knox, Hamlet, and Grovertown. In LaPorte County, LaPorte had the cheapest gas at $2.94. And in Marshall County this week, it was Bourbon at $3.09 a gallon. According to Gas Buddy price reports, the cheapest station in Indiana was priced at $2.79 a gallon yesterday, while the most expensive was $5.09 a gallon, a difference of $2.30 per gallon. The national average price of gasoline has fallen 6.9 cents per gallon in the last week, averaging $3.78 per gallon yesterday. You can find all this information and more online 24/7 at GasBuddy.com. 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
1: From the Tri-County Weather Center, I'm Bill Banks on All News 1520 WKVI. 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We're under an extreme heat warning through Thursday night. Tonight, clear and not much relief from the heat, low 75. Tomorrow, sunny, hot, and humid with a high of 93. Heat index at 102. Thursday, sunny and hot, high 94. I'm Bill Banks. 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
14: Reaction to President Trump's emergency order regarding farm fertilizer. I'm C.J. Miller, and this is Hoosier Ag Today News.
15: I applaud the effort. I applaud the move. But I cannot understand them waiting until now to do this.
14: That's Josh Linville, Vice President of Fertilizer with Stone X. On Monday, President Trump issued an emergency order temporarily lifting tariffs on phosphate fertilizer imports from Morocco.
15: This is something we needed over a year ago. If you look back at the same time last year, our price, North America values of phosphate, were the global premium by a massive margin. It's a very loose Band-Aid on a very, very bad global phosphate market wound.
14: He warns if phosphate prices don't adjust quickly, that farmers could be forced to alter their fertilizer management strategies. 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I'm C.J. Miller, Hoosier Ag Today, Indiana's Farm Network.
0: Turning now to funeral arrangements. 66-year-old Douglas Doug Kruger of Francisville passed away June 23rd. The family would like to thank the community for their outpouring of love and support during this time of loss. 76-year-old Patricia Louise Pat Teed of Francisville passed away. Visitation will be held from 4 to 7 p.m. Eastern Time tomorrow, Wednesday, July 1st, at Frayne Mortuary in Francisville, with a memorial service at 7 p.m. Eastern Time to be presented by the Francisville American Legion Auxiliary Post Number 228. Memorial services for Pat will be held at 11 a.m. Eastern Time Thursday, July 2nd at First Christian Church in Francisville, with a luncheon to follow services. In lieu of flowers, memorial contributions may be made to LifeWise Academy at West Central or to White Post Township for the Madarieville Fire Station Building Fund, which Pat was passionate about. Arrangements have been entrusted to Frayne Mortuary in Francisville for 76-year-old Patricia Louise Pat Teed of Francisville. Remember, you can find complete obituary information online at WKVI.com.
1: From the Tri-County Weather Center, I'm Bill Banks on All News 1520 WKVI. 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We're under an extreme heat warning through Thursday night. Tonight, clear and not much relief from the heat, low 75. Tomorrow, sunny, hot, and humid with a high of 93. Heat index at 102. Thursday, sunny and hot, high 94. I'm Bill Banks. For your local forecast 24/7, visit WKVI.com.
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3: Affecting their health. 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I'm Jarrett Lewis. Indiana's extreme heat is creating health risks. An IU health doctor says recognizing the signs of dehydration and limiting time outdoors can help prevent heat illness.
4: When it comes to you not dying, your body cares about your brain and your heart and keeping blood flow to there.
5: Right.
4: So if it has to jettison something else, it will.
3: IU health physician Dr. Ethan Blocker-Smith told Fox 59 that if your body stops sweating in extreme heat, it could be a warning sign of dehydration. He says to drink plenty of water throughout the day and increase fluids when spending time outdoors. A new indictment out this week is accusing 12 people from Indiana of being a part of a drug operation. The indictment says the operation was run by an inmate in the Westfield Correctional Facility named Justin Veal. They say he oversaw it and told his co-conspirators to obtain things like meth, cocaine, and fentanyl and distribute the drugs to multiple Indiana cities and towns, including Indianapolis, Fort Wayne, and Anderson. 10,000 signatures is the number Greg Ballard says he has collected in the last 3 days. The former Indianapolis mayor and Secretary of State hopeful says he gathered the signatures as he works to get on the November ballot.
6: People know what this means. When we explain why we're doing what we're doing, it follows. With the money, I'm sorry, everything goes back to 07 when I ran for mayor. That's how I look at everything. I was outspent 20-1 there. I was dismissed early and late.
3: Ballard submitted his final 100 signatures earlier today at the Marion County Clerk's office before the deadline. He says he's confident he has the nearly 37,000 signatures needed to make the November ballot. And Indiana Governor Mike Braun is thinking about extending the gas tax holiday. Here he is explaining part of why he paused it on Monday.
7: With what we saw happening in the Middle East, it did catapult prices down. Although there have been a few breaches of the kind of ceasefire, so we'll see.
3: The tax breaks are set to expire July 7th. Braun is also ordering the state to repay local governments for gas tax money they missed out on. I'm Jarrett Lewis. 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
8: Average gasoline prices have taken another double-digit drop at the pump. I'm Rusty Nixon, Max 98.3 FM News. Marshall County Sheriff's deputies have arrested two Indianapolis men on multiple charges. Rusty Nixon, Max 98.3 FM News. Sunday, June 28th at approximately 9:40 p.m., Marshall County deputies were dispatched to the Plymouth Speedway for an in-progress physical altercation between two men. Marshall County deputies responded and conducted an investigation. The two men involved were later identified as 21-year-old Jason Rodriguez and 23-year-old Miguel Rodriguez, both of Indianapolis. Both were subsequently arrested and taken to the Marshall County Jail. Jason was booked and processed for battery against a public safety official. It's a level 6 felony. Resisting law enforcement, a Class A misdemeanor. Public intoxication, a Class B misdemeanor. Disorderly conduct, a Class B misdemeanor. Miguel was booked and processed for public intoxication as a Class B misdemeanor. Suspects are considered innocent until proven guilty in a court of law. Governor of the state of Indiana, Mike Braun, has said that he's thinking about extending the gas tax holiday. Monday, he explained why he paused it.
7: With what we saw happening in the Middle East, it did catapult prices down, although there have been a few breaches of the kind of ceasefire, so we'll see.
8: Tax breaks are set to expire July 7th because cities rely on that money to fix potholes and pave roads. Braun's ordering the state to repay local governments for gas tax money they missed. Budget officials will calculate the amounts to see if they can get those payments out next month. You can see a complete story on our website at max983.net. June 27th, Plymouth officers were notified of an impaired or reckless driver complaint on U.S. 30 and Pioneer. Suspect vehicle was eventually located on Jefferson and 5th Street, where a traffic stop was initiated. After the car stopped, the driver and passenger were observed swapping seats as the officer approached. The original driver was asked to exit the vehicle to be detained. Upon exiting, the driver became combative and a brief struggle ensued before the suspect, Jesse Garcia, 43, of Crestwood, Illinois, was successfully detained without any injury. He was taken into custody for driving with a suspended license with a prior conviction, possession of drug paraphernalia, and resisting law enforcement. Suspects are considered innocent until proven guilty in a court of law. Average gasoline prices in Indiana have fallen 11.7 cents a gallon in the last week, averaging $3.20 a gallon today. That's according to Gas Buddy's survey of 3,271 stations in Indiana. Prices in the state are 51.5 cents per gallon lower than a month ago. They stand 3.4 cents per gallon lower than a year ago. National average price of diesel has decreased 11.4 cents compared to a week ago. It stands at $4.876 a gallon. Lowest reported prices in communities around the county. Argus is reporting $3.39, Bourbon at $3.09, Bremen at $3.29, Culver at $3.49, La Paz reporting a low price of $3.29, and Plymouth a low of $3.13. According to Gas Buddy price reports, the cheapest station in Indiana was priced at $2.79 a gallon yesterday. Most expensive was $5.09 a gallon. That's a difference of $2.30 a gallon. The average price of gasoline has fallen 6.9 cents a gallon in the last week, nationally averaging 3.78 per gallon today. Gas Buddy is America's trusted fuel savings platform, helping consumers fuel up for less for over 25 years at gasbuddy.com. 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
14: ABC News, I'm Dave Packer. Today, the Supreme Court struck down President Trump's executive order attempting to end birthright citizenship. Louisiana Democratic Congressman Troy Carter.
17: The history and the gravity of this moment should not be lost on any of us. Make no mistake about it. Today's victory does not mark the end of this fight. It marks the beginning of the next one.
14: Also today, the court upheld laws in roughly half the states that prohibit transgender girls and women from playing on their public school and college sports teams. The death toll from Venezuela's devastating earthquakes has climbed to nearly 2,000 people. Major changes coming for millions of Americans and their federal student loan plans. Starting July 1st, the Trump administration putting an end to a Biden-era repayment program. It means that borrowers will have to switch to new plans. An intense heat wave with triple-digit temperatures for millions in the Midwest and Great Lakes. That heat misery now moving to the eastern United States. This is ABC News. Two federal agencies are investigating a series of incidents in the same airspace on Monday.
18: The first involved a JetBlue aircraft that hit a drone as it approached New York's JFK.
19: You said you collided?
20: Yep, it hit us right above the cockpit.
18: The plane landed safely, but the FBI wants to know who was operating that drone. A few hours later, a helicopter pilot radioed JFK controllers about a near miss.
20: It was just one of the remote-controlled airplanes, a big one at 500 feet.
18: The FAA is looking into that incident. All the audio from ATC.com. Jim Ryan, ABC News.
14: The International Skating Union is lifting its ban on Russian skaters, allowing them to return to world championships and Grand Prix events for the first time since the Ukraine invasion. They'll have to compete as neutral athletes. Pope Leo made his first major appointment of a woman to the Holy See hierarchy, promoting Italian sister Alessandra Smirelli to head the Vatican office responsible for migrants, the environment, and development. She'll replace the retiring Cardinal Michael Cizerne, who turns 80. Dave Packer, ABC News.
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3: Affecting their health. 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I'm Jarrett Lewis. Indiana's extreme heat is creating health risks. An IU health doctor says recognizing the signs of dehydration and limiting time outdoors can help prevent heat illness.
4: When it comes to you not dying, your body cares about your brain and your heart and keeping blood flow to there.
6: Right.
4: So if it has to jettison something else, it will.
3: IU health physician Dr. Ethan Blocker-Smith told Fox 59 that if your body stops sweating in extreme heat, it could be a warning sign of dehydration. He says to drink plenty of water throughout the day and increase fluids when spending time outdoors. A new indictment out this week is accusing 12 people from Indiana of being a part of a drug operation. The indictment says the operation was run by an inmate in the Westfield Correctional Facility named Justin Veal. They say he oversaw it and told his co-conspirators to obtain things like meth, cocaine, and fentanyl and distribute the drugs to multiple Indiana cities and towns, including Indianapolis, Fort Wayne, and Anderson. 10,000 signatures is the number Greg Ballard says he has collected in the last 3 days. The former Indianapolis mayor and Secretary of State hopeful says he gathered the signatures as he works to get on the November ballot.
6: People know what this means. When we explain why we're doing what we're doing, it follows. But the money, I'm sorry, everything goes back to 07 when I ran for mayor. That's how I look at everything. I was outspent 20-1 there. I was dismissed early and late.
3: Ballard submitted his final 100 signatures earlier today at the Marion County Clerk's Office before the deadline. He says he's confident he has the nearly 37,000 signatures needed to make the November ballot. And Indiana Governor Mike Braun is thinking about extending the gas tax holiday. Here he is explaining part of why he paused it on Monday.
0: With what we saw happening in the Middle East, it did catapult prices down. Although there have been a few breaches of the kind of ceasefire, so we'll see.
3: The tax breaks are set to expire July 7th. Braun is also ordering the state to repay local governments for gas tax money they missed out on. I'm Jarrett Lewis. 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
1: The Indiana Department of Transportation's contractor Reith Riley Construction Company Incorporated will be closing U.S. Highway 35 between County Road 400 West and Schultz Road in LaPorte County on or after Monday, July 6th. I'm Becca Shepherd for Stark County Family Dentistry from the WKVI Information Center. U.S. 35 will be closed for approximately 1 month throughout the first week of August for a small structure replacement. Motorists should seek alternate routes. The official detour will follow State Road 39 and U.S. Highway 20. This work is ahead of a resurfacing project for U.S. 35 between State Road 39 and U.S. Highway 20. The roadway will be reduced to one lane where work is occurring with flaggers directing traffic. Paving and related construction operations will be ongoing through the end of October. The Indiana Department of Transportation encourages drivers to allow extra time when driving through this area and to follow all traffic directions carefully. Motorists should slow down, exercise caution, and drive distraction-free through all work zones. A map of the affected area can be found online at WKVI.com. A press release from the Stark County Sheriff's Office shares additional details in regards to a deceased individual found on the side of the roadway in North Judson over the weekend. The release states that on Saturday, June 27th at approximately 5:52 p.m. Central Time, deputies with the Stark County Sheriff's Office were dispatched to the area of County Road 350 West and County Road 500 South near North Judson, after they received a report of an unresponsive individual lying alongside the roadway. Upon arrivals, emergency responders located a deceased individual who was identified as Philip Land, age 45, of Knox. Based on the initial investigation, responding deputies observed injuries consistent with Mr. Land having been struck by a motor vehicle. The sheriff's office is asking the person or persons responsible to do the right thing by contacting the Stark County Sheriff's Office and speak with investigators. The sheriff's office will continue to pursue every available investigative lead and to utilize all available resources until those responsible are identified and held accountable. Based on evidence recovered during the investigation, detectives believe the suspect vehicle is a black 2016 to 2024 Nissan Titan XD pickup truck. Investigators believe the vehicle will have damage to the front passenger side corner, including damage to the headlight assembly. This does remain an active and ongoing investigation, and anyone with information regarding the incident is urged to contact the Stark County Sheriff's Office at 574-772-5958. Average gasoline prices in Indiana have fallen 11.7 cents per gallon in the last week, averaging $3.20 per gallon yesterday, according to Gas Buddy's survey of 3,271 stations across the state of Indiana. Prices in Indiana are 51.5 cents per gallon lower than they were a month ago and currently stand at 3.4 cents per gallon lower than they were a year ago. The national average price of diesel has decreased 11.4 cents compared to a week ago and stands at $4.876 per gallon at the time of this report. The lowest reported prices in various communities around the area this past week include in Pulaski County, Madarieville for $3.39. In Stark County, you could find gas for $3.39 in Knox, Hamlet, and Grovertown. In LaPorte County, LaPorte had the cheapest gas at $2.94. And in Marshall County this week, it was Bourbon at $3.09 a gallon. According to Gas Buddy price reports, the cheapest station in Indiana was priced at $2.79 a gallon yesterday, while the most expensive was $5.09 a gallon, a difference of $2.30 per gallon. The national average price of gasoline has fallen 6.9 cents per gallon in the last week, averaging $3.78 per gallon yesterday. You can find all this information and more online 24/7 at GasBuddy.com. 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
2: From the Tri-County Weather Center, I'm Bill Banks on All News 1520 WKVI. 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We're under an extreme heat warning through Thursday night. Tonight, clear and not much relief from the heat, low 75. Tomorrow, sunny, hot, and humid with a high of 93. Heat index at 102. Thursday, sunny and hot, high 94. I'm Bill Banks. 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
1: Reaction to President Trump's emergency order regarding farm fertilizer. I'm C.J. Miller, and this is Hoosier Ag Today News.
2: I applaud the effort. I applaud the move. But I cannot understand them waiting until now to do this.
1: That's Josh Linville, Vice President of Fertilizer with Stone X. On Monday, President Trump issued an emergency order temporarily lifting tariffs on phosphate fertilizer imports from Morocco.
2: This is something we needed over a year ago. If you look back at the same time last year, our price, North America values of phosphate, were the global premium by a massive margin. It's a very loose Band-Aid on a very, very bad global phosphate market wound.
1: He warns if phosphate prices don't adjust quickly, that farmers could be forced to alter their fertilizer management strategies. Read the full story at HoosierAgToday.com. I'm C.J. Miller, Hoosier Ag Today, Indiana's Farm Network.
3: Turning now to funeral arrangements. 66-year-old Douglas Doug Kruger of Francisville passed away June 23rd. The family would like to thank the community for their outpouring of love and support during this time of loss. 76-year-old Patricia Louise Pat Teed of Francisville passed away. Visitation will be held from 4 to 7 p.m. Eastern Time tomorrow, Wednesday, July 1st, at Frayne Mortuary in Francisville, with a memorial service at 7 p.m. Eastern Time to be presented by the Francisville American Legion Auxiliary Post number 228. Memorial services for Pat will be held at 11 a.m. Eastern Time Thursday, July 2nd at First Christian Church in Francisville with a luncheon to follow services. In lieu of flowers, memorial contributions may be made to LifeWise Academy at West Central or to White Post Township for the Madarieville Fire Station Building Fund, which Pat was passionate about. Arrangements have been entrusted to Frayne Mortuary in Francisville for 76-year-old Patricia Louise Pat Teed of Francisville. Remember, you can find complete obituary information online at WKVI.com.
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5: From the Tri-County Weather Center, I'm Bill Banks on All News 1520 WKVI. 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We're under an extreme heat warning through Thursday night. Tonight, clear and not much relief from the heat, low 75. Tomorrow, sunny, hot, and humid with a high of 93. Heat index at 102. Thursday, sunny and hot, high 94. I'm Bill Banks. For your local forecast 24/7, visit WKVI.com.
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10: Let the frenzy begin. I'm Network Indiana's Nathaniel Finch. NBA free agency gets underway this evening, 6 o'clock Eastern, and the Indiana Pacers could be in line to make a move or two. Here's General Manager Chad Buchanan's thoughts.
11: We're going to be very selective on what we do. You know, we're not, if you're expecting an earth-shattering, groundbreaking move, I'm not going to say that's going to happen, but, you know, we're always going to be opportunistic if the right deal comes along in a trade or if a free agency, you know, process plays out and we have a player we like, we're going to be, you know, we'll try to pounce on that opportunity.
10: Big moves already across the league. LeBron James announcing he will leave Los Angeles and play this next season elsewhere. As for the WNBA, the Indiana Fever get the week off as the Commissioner's Cup gets wrapped up tonight. It comes at a good time. Indiana just a couple of games over 500. needing some time to iron out the rough spots.
7: Would I like to be further along? Of course. I think every coach would. It is where we are. And I think now for us, having an opportunity for a week to be able to get back to addressing some of those things and then seeing how much further we can push is important. And of course, we'd love to be playing in the Commissioner's Cup. You know, there's no question about that. But I think the opportunity that we have now to get back to some of the basics and to work on some things that we need to work on, it's good timing.
10: Caitlin Clark still recovering from the back injury that kept her out of last weekend's game. Today, practicing only on an individual basis. Tonight in Midwest Major League Baseball, the Chicago White Sox 6:35 getting things started in Baltimore. A few minutes later, the Guardians to host the Rangers. Then at 7 o'clock, the Tigers in the Bronx to play the Yankees. 7:15, the Cardinals, Atlanta to play the Braves. At 7:40, it's the Reds in Milwaukee. They play the Brewers. Finally, the last game around the Midwest will be the Cubs at Wrigley Field hosting the Padres, 8:05 Eastern, the start. Nathaniel Finch, Network Indiana.
12: Fox News, I'm John Saucier. Big ruling from the Supreme Court today upholds birthright citizenship. That means babies who are born on U.S. soil are American citizens, regardless of their parent status. Vice President J.D. Vance tells Fox he thinks this ruling is dangerous.
13: It's just a preposterous ruling, and the absurdity of that outcome suggests why the Supreme Court should have went the other way.
12: At a rally in New York City that was led by those who brought the case to the Supreme Court, Maran Awada is president and CEO of the New York Immigration Coalition.
14: Today's ruling means that hundreds of thousands of families can breathe a little bit easier and know that their child is here to stay.
12: Chief Justice John Roberts said in the court's ruling, the framers of the 14th Amendment extended citizenship to every freeborn person in this land. President Trump on Truth Social calling on Congress to work on ending, quote, expensive and unfair to our country birthright citizenship. 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
17: Affecting their health. 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I'm Jarrett Lewis. Indiana's extreme heat is creating health risks. An IU health doctor says recognizing the signs of dehydration and limiting time outdoors can help prevent heat illness.
18: When it comes to you not dying, your body cares about your brain and your heart and keeping blood flow to there.
19: Right.
18: So if it has to jettison something else, it will.
17: IU Health physician Dr. Ethan Blocker-Smith told Fox 59 that if your body stops sweating in extreme heat, it could be a warning sign of dehydration. He says to drink plenty of water throughout the day and increase fluids when spending time outdoors. A new indictment out this week is accusing 12 people from Indiana of being a part of a drug operation. The indictment says the operation was run by an inmate in the Westfield Correctional Facility named Justin Veal. They say he oversaw it and told his co-conspirators to obtain things like meth, cocaine, and fentanyl and distribute the drugs to multiple Indiana cities and towns, including Indianapolis, Fort Wayne, and Anderson. 10,000 signatures is the number Greg Ballard says he has collected in the last 3 days. The former Indianapolis mayor and Secretary of State hopeful says he gathered the signatures as he works to get on the November ballot.
20: People know what this means. When we explain why we're doing what we're doing, it follows. With the money, I'm sorry, everything goes back to 07 when I ran for mayor. That's how I look at everything. I was outspent 20-1 there. I was dismissed early and late.
17: Ballard submitted his final 100 signatures earlier today at the Marion County Clerk's office before the deadline. He says he's confident he has the nearly 37,000 signatures needed to make the November ballot. And Indiana Governor Mike Braun is thinking about extending the gas tax holiday. Here he is explaining part of why he paused it on Monday.
21: With what we saw happening in the Middle East, it did catapult prices down, although there have been a few breaches of the kind of ceasefire, so we'll see.
17: The tax breaks are set to expire July 7th. Braun is also ordering the state to repay local governments for gas tax money they missed out on. I'm Jarrett Lewis. You're listening to Network Indiana.
0: Average gasoline prices have taken another double-digit drop at the pump. I'm Rusty Nixon, Max 98.3 FM News. Marshall County Sheriff's deputies have arrested two Indianapolis men on multiple charges. Rusty Nixon, Max 98.3 FM News. Sunday, June 28th at approximately 9:40 p.m., Marshall County deputies were dispatched to the Plymouth Speedway for an in-progress physical altercation between two men. Marshall County deputies responded and conducted an investigation. The two men involved were later identified as 21-year-old Jason Rodriguez and 23-year-old Miguel Rodriguez, both of Indianapolis. Both were subsequently arrested and taken to the Marshall County Jail. Jason was booked and processed for battery against a public safety official. It's a level 6 felony. Resisting law enforcement, a Class A misdemeanor. Public intoxication, a Class B misdemeanor. Disorderly conduct, a Class B misdemeanor. Miguel was booked and processed for public intoxication as a Class B misdemeanor. Suspects are considered innocent until proven guilty in a court of law. Governor of the state of Indiana, Mike Braun, has said that he's thinking about extending the gas tax holiday. Monday, he explained why he paused it.
21: With what we saw happening in the Middle East, it did catapult prices down, although there have been a few breaches of the kind of ceasefire, so we'll see.
0: Tax breaks are set to expire July 7th because cities rely on that money to fix potholes and pave roads. Braun's ordering the state to repay local governments for gas tax money they missed. Budget officials will calculate the amounts to see if they can get those payments out next month. You can see a complete story on our website at max983.net. June 27th, Plymouth officers were notified of an impaired or reckless driver complaint on U.S. 30 and Pioneer. Suspect vehicle was eventually located on Jefferson and 5th Street, where a traffic stop was initiated. After the car stopped, the driver and passenger were observed swapping seats as the officer approached. The original driver was asked to exit the vehicle to be detained. Upon exiting, the driver became combative and a brief struggle ensued before the suspect, Jesse Garcia, 43, of Crestwood, Illinois, was successfully detained without any injury. He was taken into custody for driving with a suspended license with a prior conviction, possession of drug paraphernalia, and resisting law enforcement. Suspects are considered innocent until proven guilty in a court of law. Average gasoline prices in Indiana have fallen 11.7 cents a gallon in the last week, averaging $3.20 a gallon today. That's according to Gas Buddy's survey of 3,271 stations in Indiana. Prices in the state are 51.5 cents per gallon lower than a month ago. They stand 3.4 cents per gallon lower than a year ago. National average price of diesel has decreased 11.4 cents compared to a week ago. It stands at 4.876 a gallon. Lowest reported prices in communities around the county. Argus is reporting 3.39, Bourbon at 3.09, Bremen at 3.29, Culver at 3.49, La Paz reporting a low price of 3.29, and Plymouth a low of 3.13. According to Gas Buddy price reports, the cheapest station in Indiana was priced at $2.79 a gallon yesterday. Most expensive was $5.09 a gallon. That's a difference of $2.30 a gallon. The average price of gasoline has fallen 6.9 cents a gallon in the last week, nationally averaging 3.78 per gallon today. 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
5: From the Tri-County Weather Center, I'm Bill Banks on All News 1520 WKVI. 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We're under an extreme heat warning through Thursday night. Tonight, clear and not much relief from the heat, low 75. Tomorrow, sunny, hot, and humid with a high of 93. Heat index at 102. Thursday, sunny and hot, high 94. I'm Bill Banks. For your local forecast 24/7, visit WKVI.com.
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30: This is Ty Higgins from the Ohio AgNet. Hoosier Ag Today's founder Gary Truitt recently was honored with the Farm Broadcaster of the Year Award from our National Association of Farm Broadcasting. Gary was really surprised by the honor, but I can tell you many of us weren't. Gary's work for agriculture goes far outside his Indiana borders. Speaking for my fellow farm broadcasters, the 65 Indiana radio stations that have aired Gary's Indiana reports, many for the last three decades, and thousands of Hoosier farmers and rural listeners. Congratulations, Gary.
1: Reaction to President Trump's emergency order regarding farm fertilizer. I'm C.J. Miller, and this is Hoosier Ag Today News.
31: I applaud the effort. I applaud the move. But I cannot understand them waiting until now to do this.
1: That's Josh Linville, Vice President of Fertilizer with Stone X. On Monday, President Trump issued an emergency order temporarily lifting tariffs on phosphate fertilizer imports from Morocco.
31: This is something we needed over a year ago. If you look back at the same time last year, our price, North America values of phosphate, were the global premium by a massive margin. It's a very loose Band-Aid on a very, very bad global phosphate market wound.
1: He warns if phosphate prices don't adjust quickly, that farmers could be forced to alter their fertilizer management strategies. Read the full story at HoosierAgToday.com. I'm C.J. Miller, Hoosier Ag Today, Indiana's Farm Network.
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5: ABC News, I'm Dave Packer. Today, the Supreme Court struck down President Trump's executive order attempting to end birthright citizenship. Louisiana Democratic Congressman Troy Carter.
6: The history and the gravity of this moment should not be lost on any of us. Make no mistake about it. Today's victory does not mark the end of this fight. It marks the beginning of the next one.
5: Also today, the court upheld laws in roughly half the states that prohibit transgender girls and women from playing on their public school and college sports teams. The death toll from Venezuela's devastating earthquakes has climbed to nearly 2,000 people. Major changes coming for millions of Americans and their federal student loan plans. Starting July 1st, the Trump administration putting an end to a Biden-era repayment program. It means that borrowers will have to switch to new plans. An intense heat wave with triple-digit temperatures for millions in the Midwest and Great Lakes. That heat misery now moving to the eastern United States. This is ABC News. Two federal agencies are investigating a series of incidents in the same airspace on Monday.
7: The first involved a JetBlue aircraft that hit a drone as it approached New York's JFK.
8: You said you collided?
9: Yep, it hit us right above the cockpit.
7: The plane landed safely, but the FBI wants to know who was operating that drone. A few hours later, a helicopter pilot radioed JFK controllers about a near miss.
10: It was just one of the remote-controlled airplanes, a big one at 500 feet.
7: The FAA is looking into that incident. All the audio from ATC.com. Jim Ryan, ABC News.
5: The International Skating Union is lifting its ban on Russian skaters, allowing them to return to world championships and Grand Prix events for the first time since the Ukraine invasion. They'll have to compete as neutral athletes. Pope Leo made his first major appointment of a woman to the Holy See hierarchy, promoting Italian sister Alessandra Smirelli to head the Vatican office responsible for migrants, the environment, and development. She'll replace the retiring Cardinal Michael Cesarini, who turns 80. Dave Packer, ABC News.
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14: Affecting their health. 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I'm Jarrett Lewis. Indiana's extreme heat is creating health risks. An IU health doctor says recognizing the signs of dehydration and limiting time outdoors can help prevent heat illness.
15: When it comes to you not dying, your body cares about your brain and your heart and keeping blood flow to there.
16: Right.
15: So if it has to jettison something else, it will.
14: IU health physician Dr. Ethan Blocker-Smith told Fox 59 that if your body stops sweating in extreme heat, it could be a warning sign of dehydration. He says to drink plenty of water throughout the day and increase fluids when spending time outdoors. A new indictment out this week is accusing 12 people from Indiana of being a part of a drug operation. The indictment says the operation was run by an inmate in the Westfield Correctional Facility named Justin Veal. They say he oversaw it and told his co-conspirators to obtain things like meth, cocaine, and fentanyl and distribute the drugs to multiple Indiana cities and towns, including Indianapolis, Fort Wayne, and Anderson. 10,000 signatures is the number Greg Ballard says he has collected in the last 3 days. The former Indianapolis mayor and Secretary of State hopeful says he gathered the signatures as he works to get on the November ballot.
17: People know what this means. When we explain why we're doing what we're doing, it falls.

0: goes. But the money, I'm sorry, everything goes back to 07 when I ran for mayor. That's how I look at everything. I was outspent 20-1 there. I was dismissed early and late.
1: Ballard submitted his final 100 signatures earlier today at the Marion County Clerk's office before the deadline. He says he's confident he has the nearly 37,000 signatures needed to make the November ballot. And Indiana Governor Mike Braun is thinking about extending the gas tax holiday. Here he is explaining part of why he paused it on Monday.
2: With what we saw happening in the Middle East, it did catapult prices down. Although there have been a few breaches of the kind of ceasefire, so we'll see.
1: The tax breaks are set to expire July 7th. Braun is also ordering the state to repay local governments for gas tax money they missed out on. I'm Jarrett Lewis. 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
3: The Indiana Department of Transportation's contractor Reith Riley Construction Company Incorporated will be closing U.S. Highway 35 between County Road 400 West and Schultz Road in LaPorte County on or after Monday, July 6th. I'm Becca Shepherd for Stark County Family Dentistry from the WKVI Information Center. U.S. 35 will be closed for approximately 1 month throughout the first week of August for a small structure replacement. Motorists should seek alternate routes. The official detour will follow State Road 39 and U.S. Highway 20. This work is ahead of a resurfacing project for U.S. 35 between State Road 39 and U.S. Highway 20. The roadway will be reduced to one lane where work is occurring with flaggers directing traffic. Paving and related construction operations will be ongoing through the end of October. The Indiana Department of Transportation encourages drivers to allow extra time when driving through this area and to follow all traffic directions carefully. Motorists should slow down, exercise caution, and drive distraction-free through all work zones. A map of the affected area can be found online at WKVI.com. A press release from the Stark County Sheriff's Office shares additional details in regards to a deceased individual found on the side of the roadway in North Judson over the weekend. The release states that on Saturday, June 27th at approximately 5:52 p.m. Central Time, deputies with the Stark County Sheriff's Office were dispatched to the area of County Road 350 West and County Road 500 South near North Judson, after they received a report of an unresponsive individual lying alongside the roadway. Upon arrivals, emergency responders located a deceased individual who was identified as Philip Land, age 45, of Knox. Based on the initial investigation, responding deputies observed injuries consistent with Mr. Land having been struck by a motor vehicle. The sheriff's office is asking the person or persons responsible to do the right thing by contacting the Stark County Sheriff's Office and speak with investigators. The sheriff's office will continue to pursue every available investigative lead and to utilize all available resources until those responsible are identified and held accountable. Based on evidence recovered during the investigation, detectives believe the suspect vehicle is a black 2016 to 2024 Nissan Titan XD pickup truck. Investigators believe the vehicle will have damage to the front passenger side corner, including damage to the headlight assembly. This does remain an active and ongoing investigation, and anyone with information regarding the incident is urged to contact the Stark County Sheriff's Office at 574-772-5958. Average gasoline prices in Indiana have fallen 11.7 cents per gallon in the last week, averaging $3.20 per gallon yesterday, according to Gas Buddy's survey of 3,271 stations across the state of Indiana. Prices in Indiana are 51.5 cents per gallon lower than they were a month ago and currently stand at 3.4 cents per gallon lower than they were a year ago. The national average price of diesel has decreased 11.4 cents compared to a week ago and stands at $4.876 per gallon at the time of this report. The lowest reported prices in various communities around the area this past week include in Pulaski County, Madarieville for $3.39. In Stark County, you could find gas for $3.39 in Knox, Hamlet, and Grovertown. In LaPorte County, LaPorte had the cheapest gas at $2.94. And in Marshall County this week, it was bourbon at $3.09 a gallon. According to Gas Buddy price reports, the cheapest station in Indiana was priced at $2.79 a gallon yesterday, while the most expensive was $5.09 a gallon, a difference of $2.30 per gallon. The national average price of gasoline has fallen 6.9 cents per gallon in the last week, averaging $3.78 per gallon yesterday. You can find all this information and more online 24/7 at gasbuddy.com. 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
4: From the Tri-County Weather Center, I'm Bill Banks on All News 1520 WKVI. 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We're under an extreme heat warning through Thursday night. Tonight, clear and not much relief from the heat, low 75. Tomorrow, sunny, hot, and humid with a high of 93. Heat index at 102. Thursday, sunny and hot, high 94. I'm Bill Banks. 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
18: 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I play high school basketball for every baller who ever played a pickup game on a driveway, playground, or alley. 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I play for buzzer beaters, big time boards, and burying rainmakers. 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
20: Reaction to President Trump's emergency order regarding farm fertilizer. I'm C.J. Miller, and this is Hoosier Ag Today News.
21: I applaud the effort. I applaud the move. But I cannot understand them waiting until now to do this.
20: That's Josh Linville, Vice President of Fertilizer with StoneX. On Monday, President Trump issued an emergency order temporarily lifting tariffs on phosphate fertilizer imports from Morocco.
21: This is something we needed over a year ago. 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It's a very loose Band-Aid on a very, very bad global phosphate market wound.
20: He warns if phosphate prices don't adjust quickly, that farmers could be forced to alter their fertilizer management strategies. 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I'm C.J. Miller, Hoosier Ag Today, Indiana's Farm Network.
3: Turning now to funeral arrangements. 66-year-old Douglas Doug Kruger of Francisville passed away June 23rd. The family would like to thank the community for their outpouring of love and support during this time of loss. 76-year-old Patricia Louise Pat Teed of Francisville passed away. Visitation will be held from 4 to 7 p.m. Eastern Time tomorrow, Wednesday, July 1st, at Frayne Mortuary in Francisville, with a memorial service at 7 p.m. Eastern Time to be presented by the Francisville American Legion Auxiliary Post number 228. Memorial services for Pat will be held at 11 a.m. Eastern Time Thursday, July 2nd at First Christian Church in Francisville with a luncheon to follow services. In lieu of flowers, memorial contributions may be made to LifeWise Academy at West Central or to White Post Township for the Madarieville Fire Station Building Fund, which Pat was passionate about. Arrangements have been entrusted to Frayne Mortuary in Francisville for 76-year-old Patricia Louise Pat Teed of Francisville. Remember, you can find complete obituary information online at WKVI.com.
4: From the Tri-County Weather Center, I'm Bill Banks on All News 1520 WKVI. 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We're under an extreme heat warning through Thursday night. Tonight, clear and not much relief from the heat, low 75. Tomorrow, sunny, hot, and humid with a high of 93. Heat index at 102. Thursday, sunny and hot, high 94. I'm Bill Banks. For your local forecast 24/7, visit WKVI.com.
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6: AP News, I'm Ben Thomas. On Capitol Hill, House leadership abruptly canceled votes Tuesday and sent lawmakers home early for the July 4th holiday. Renegade Republicans blocking the annual defense bill. They're pushing to include President Trump's strict voter ID bill. The Supreme Court's wrapped up its term. Mark Sherman reports the justices
22: struck down President Trump's birthright citizenship executive order that would have denied citizenship to the children of people in this country illegally or temporarily. Also, the court upheld state laws barring transgender girls and women from competing on high school and college sports teams in another setback for transgender rights.
6: As for what's ahead next term,
23: the Supreme Court will consider whether bans on semi-automatic rifles violate the Second Amendment. The justices say they will hear appeals challenging bans on the AR-15 and similar firearms in Connecticut and the Chicago area. Similar laws are in place in about a dozen states covering major cities like New York, Los Angeles, and Washington, D.C. A landmark Supreme Court ruling in 2022 expanded Second Amendment rights, spawning challenges to firearm laws around the country. I'm Lisa Dwyer.
6: President Trump made a lot of money from his crypto businesses last year. A federal filing indicates nearly $1.2 billion from products including governance tokens and meme coins. And in Venezuela, the earthquake death tolls topped 1,900, and Carlotta Wolf of the UN Refugee Agency describes an unfolding humanitarian crisis.
24: In La Guaira, the hardest hit state, food shortages are widespread, basic services have broken down, and connectivity has been largely severed. Community tensions are rising as access to assistance remains constrained.
6: This is AP News.
0: The Odyssey of a Serbian Eagle.
1: Felix flew off last year from the nest and first headed south to the Middle East. But Felix was caught by bird smugglers and held in captivity, meant for sale. His release was negotiated and he was eventually flown home this week in a Serbian army plane.
2: It was a complicated mission, actually.
1: Michael Salmon of the Lebanese Association for Migratory Birds tells the AP getting Felix over the border to Lebanon was marred by fighting in the region and bad weather.
2: We had to wait for someone to transport with the human illegal refugees. They come always from the borders. If you see how they manage to get it, it's crazy. They put it in a potato box.
1: Felix now is in a zoo in northern Serbia, recovering from his ordeal. He currently spends time on one of the trees, where he probably feels safest. I'm Charles Deledesma.
0: There are more stories at apnews.com. I'm Ben Thomas. 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
27: ABC News, I'm Dave Packer. Major Supreme Court rulings today. In a 6-3 decision, the High Court struck down President Trump's executive order that would end birthright citizenship. The court upheld laws in roughly half the states that prohibit transgender girls and women from playing on their public school and college sports teams and struck down limits on party spending in federal elections. A major wildfire burning in Colorado, Pueblo County Sheriff Dave Luciero.
28: The Aspen Acres fire is estimated at approximately 28,314 acres and remains 0% contained.
27: And in Colorado also tonight, the Associated Press has projected that incumbent Senator John Hickenlooper will win the Democratic primary for U.S. Senate. The search continues for survivors buried in the rubble following those two strong earthquakes that shook Venezuela last week. The death toll has climbed to nearly 2,000 people, and more than 10,000 others are injured. This is ABC News. The Justice Department and 17 states have reached a settlement with three major egg producers over allegations that the companies illegally colluded to raise prices. The settlement requires the companies to pay $3.3 million and donate 53 million eggs. Court approval is needed. Ford is recalling some of its most popular SUVs.
29: Certain Fords and Lincolns could unexpectedly roll away if there's damage to the park system in the vehicle's transmission, the company says. That's why Ford is recalling 740,000 Lincoln Navigators and Aviators and Ford Explorers, Expeditions, and F-150 pickup trucks. According to the recall notice, 24 allegations of property damage and 9 injuries have resulted from the issue. Owners will be notified in August if their trucks are affected. Mike Dubusky, ABC News.
27: It's International Asteroid Day, established by the United Nations 10 years ago to better prepare Earth for dangerous impacts. Experts warn more needs to be done. Dave Packer, ABC News.
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13: Affecting their health. You're listening to Network Indiana. I'm Jarrett Lewis. Indiana's extreme heat is creating health risks. An IU health doctor says recognizing the signs of dehydration and limiting time outdoors can help prevent heat illness.
14: When it comes to you not dying, your body cares about your brain and your heart and keeping blood flow to there.
15: Right.
14: So if it has to jettison something else, it will.
13: IU Health physician Dr. Ethan Blocker-Smith told Fox 59 that if your body stops sweating in extreme heat, it could be a warning sign of dehydration. He says to drink plenty of water throughout the day and increase fluids when spending time outdoors. A new indictment out this week is accusing 12 people from Indiana of being a part of a drug operation. The indictment says the operation was run by an inmate in the Westfield Correctional Facility named Justin Veal. They say he oversaw it and told his co-conspirators to obtain things like meth, cocaine, and fentanyl and distribute the drugs to multiple Indiana cities and towns, including Indianapolis, Fort Wayne, and Anderson. 10,000 signatures is the number Greg Ballard says he has collected in the last 3 days. The former Indianapolis mayor and Secretary of State hopeful says he gathered the signatures as he works to get on the November ballot.
16: People know what this means. When we explain why we're doing what we're doing, it follows. With the money, I'm sorry, everything goes back to 07 when I ran for mayor. That's how I look at everything. I was outspent 20-1 there. I was dismissed early and late.
13: Ballard submitted his final 100 signatures earlier today at the Marion County Clerk's office before the deadline. He says he's confident he has the nearly 37,000 signatures needed to make the November ballot. And Indiana Governor Mike Braun is thinking about extending the gas tax holiday. Here he is explaining part of why he paused it on Monday.
17: With what we saw happening in the Middle East, it did catapult prices down. Although there have been a few breaches of the kind of ceasefire, so we'll see.
13: The tax breaks are set to expire July 7th. Braun is also ordering the state to repay local governments for gas tax money they missed out on. I'm Jarrett Lewis. 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
3: The Indiana Department of Transportation's contractor Reith Riley Construction Company Incorporated will be closing U.S. Highway 35 between County Road 400 West and Schultz Road in LaPorte County on or after Monday, July 6th. I'm Becca Shepherd for Stark County Family Dentistry from the WKVI Information Center. U.S. 35 will be closed for approximately 1 month throughout the first week of August for a small structure replacement. Motorists should seek alternate routes. The official detour will follow State Road 39 and U.S. Highway 20. This work is ahead of a resurfacing project for U.S. 35 between State Road 39 and U.S. Highway 20. The roadway will be reduced to one lane where work is occurring with flaggers directing traffic. Paving and related construction operations will be ongoing through the end of October. The Indiana Department of Transportation encourages drivers to allow extra time when driving through this area and to follow all traffic directions carefully. Motorists should slow down, exercise caution, and drive distraction-free through all work zones. A map of the affected area can be found online at WKVI.com. A press release from the Stark County Sheriff's Office shares additional details in regards to a deceased individual found on the side of the roadway in North Judson over the weekend. The release states that on Saturday, June 27th at approximately 5:52 p.m. Central Time, deputies with the Stark County Sheriff's Office were dispatched to the area of County Road 350 West and County Road 500 South near North Judson, after they received a report of an unresponsive individual lying alongside the roadway. Upon arrival, emergency responders located a deceased individual who was identified as Philip Land, age 45, of Knox. Based on the initial investigation, responding deputies observed injuries consistent with Mr. Land having been struck by a motor vehicle. The Sheriff's Office is asking the person or persons responsible to do the right thing by contacting the Stark County Sheriff's Office and speak with investigators. The sheriff's office will continue to pursue every available investigative lead and to utilize all available resources until those responsible are identified and held accountable. Based on evidence recovered during the investigation, detectives believe the suspect vehicle is a black 2016 to 2024 Nissan Titan XD pickup truck. Investigators believe the vehicle will have damage to the front passenger side corner, including damage to the headlight assembly. This does remain an active and ongoing investigation, and anyone with information regarding the incident is urged to contact the Stark County Sheriff's Office at 574-772-5958. Average gasoline prices in Indiana have fallen 11.7 cents per gallon in the last week, averaging $3.20 per gallon yesterday, according to Gas Buddy's survey of 3,271 stations across the state of Indiana. Prices in Indiana are 51.5 cents per gallon lower than they were a month ago and currently stand at 3.4 cents per gallon lower than they were a year ago. The national average price of diesel has decreased 11.4 cents compared to a week ago and stands at $4.876 per gallon at the time of this report. The lowest reported prices in various communities around the area this past week include in Pulaski County, Madarieville for $3.39. In Stark County, you could find gas for $3.39 in Knox, Hamlet, and Grovertown. In LaPorte County, LaPorte had the cheapest gas at $2.94. And in Marshall County this week, it was bourbon at $3.09 a gallon. According to Gas Buddy price reports, the cheapest station in Indiana was priced at $2.79 a gallon yesterday, while the most expensive was $5.09 a gallon, a difference of $2.30 per gallon. The national average price of gasoline has fallen 6.9 cents per gallon in the last week, averaging $3.78 per gallon yesterday. You can find all this information and more online 24/7 at gasbuddy.com. 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
4: From the Tri-County Weather Center, I'm Bill Banks on All News 1520 WKVI. 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We're under an extreme heat warning through Thursday night. Tonight, clear and not much relief from the heat, low 75. Tomorrow, sunny, hot, and humid with a high of 93. Heat index at 102. Thursday, sunny and hot, high 94. I'm Bill Banks. For your local forecast 24/7, visit WKVI.com.
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9: Reaction to President Trump's emergency order regarding farm fertilizer. I'm C.J. Miller, and this is Hoosier Ag Today News.
20: I applaud the effort. I applaud the move. But I cannot understand them waiting until now to do this.
9: That's Josh Linville, Vice President of Fertilizer with Stone X. On Monday, President Trump issued an emergency order temporarily lifting tariffs on phosphate fertilizer imports from Morocco.
20: This is something we needed over a year ago. 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It's a very loose Band-Aid on a very, very bad global phosphate market wound.
9: He warns if phosphate prices don't adjust quickly, that farmers could be forced to alter their fertilizer management strategies. 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I'm C.J. Miller, Hoosier Ag Today, Indiana's Farm Network.
3: Turning now to funeral arrangements. 66-year-old Douglas Doug Kruger of Francisville passed away June 23rd. The family would like to thank the community for their outpouring of love and support during this time of loss. 76-year-old Patricia Louise Pat Teed of Francisville passed away. Visitation will be held from 4 to 7 p.m. Eastern Time tomorrow, Wednesday, July 1st, at Frayne Mortuary in Francisville, with a memorial service at 7 p.m. Eastern Time to be presented by the Francisville American Legion Auxiliary Post Number 228. Memorial services for Pat will be held at 11 a.m. Eastern Time Thursday, July 2nd at First Christian Church in Francisville, with a luncheon to follow services. In lieu of flowers, memorial contributions may be made to LifeWise Academy at West Central or to White Post Township for the Madarieville Fire Station Building Fund, which Pat was passionate about. Arrangements have been entrusted to Frayne Mortuary in Francisville for 76-year-old Patricia Louise Pat Teed of Francisville. Remember, you can find complete obituary information online at WKVI.com.
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4: From the Tri-County Weather Center, I'm Bill Banks on All News 1520 WKVI. 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We're under an extreme heat warning through Thursday night. Tonight, clear and not much relief from the heat, low 75. Tomorrow, sunny, hot, and humid with a high of 93. Heat index at 102. Thursday, sunny and hot, high 94. I'm Bill Banks. For your local forecast 24/7, visit WKVI.com.
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10: Let the frenzy begin. I'm Network Indiana's Nathaniel Finch. NBA free agency gets underway this evening, 6 o'clock Eastern, and the Indiana Pacers could be in line to make a move or two. Here's General Manager Chad Buchanan's thoughts.
21: We're going to be very selective on what we do. You know, we're not, if you're expecting an earth-shattering, groundbreaking move, I'm not going to say that's going to happen, but, you know, we're always going to be opportunistic if the right deal comes along in a trade or if a free agency process plays out and we have a player we like, we're going to be, you know, we'll try to pounce on that opportunity.
10: Big moves already across the league. LeBron James announcing he will leave Los Angeles and play this next season elsewhere. As for the WNBA, the Indiana Fever get the week off as the Commissioner's Cup gets wrapped up tonight. It comes at a good time. Indiana just a couple of games over 500, needing some time to iron out the rough spots.
22: Would I like to be further along? Of course. I think every coach would. It is where we are. And I think now for us, having an opportunity for a week to be able to get back to addressing some of those things and then seeing how much further we can push is important. And of course, we'd love to be playing in the Commissioner's Cup. You know, there's no question about that. But I think the opportunity that we have now to get back to some of the basics and to work on some things that we need to work on, it's good timing.
10: Caitlin Clark still recovering from the back injury that kept her out of last weekend's game. Today, practicing only on an individual basis. Tonight in Midwest Major League Baseball, the Chicago White Sox 6:35 getting things started in Baltimore. A few minutes later, the Guardians to host the Rangers. Then at 7 o'clock, the Tigers in the Bronx to play the Yankees. 7:15, the Cardinals, Atlanta to play the Braves. At 7:40, it's the Reds in Milwaukee. They play the Brewers. Finally, the last game around the Midwest will be the Cubs at Wrigley Field hosting the Padres, 8:05 Eastern, the start. Nathaniel Finch, Network Indiana.
23: 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The Trump administration criticizing a Supreme Court decision striking down the president's executive order limiting birthright citizenship. Homeland Security Advisor Stephen Miller telling Fox News.
24: If your ruling requires you to suicide your civilization, your reading of the Constitution is wrong.
23: The Supreme Court ruling the 14th Amendment guarantees citizenship for anyone born on U.S. soil. A heat dome threatening to bring triple-digit temperatures, high humidity for tens of millions of Americans as the 4th of July holiday nears.
25: We've got extreme heat warnings up from the Midwest down the middle Mississippi, the Ohio Valley, and of course into the Mid-Atlantic and right here back up into the Northeast. New York City hasn't seen the triple digits in a decade and a half.
23: Fox Weather's Ian Oliver in East Rutherford, New Jersey. 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
13: Affecting their health. You're listening to Network Indiana. I'm Jarrett Lewis. Indiana's extreme heat is creating health risks, and IU Health doctor says recognizing the signs of dehydration and limiting time outdoors can help prevent heat illness.
14: When it comes to you not dying, your body cares about your brain and your heart and keeping blood flow to there.
16: Right.
14: So if it has to jettison something else, it will.
13: IU Health physician Dr. Ethan Blocker-Smith told Fox 59 that if your body stops sweating in extreme heat, it could be a warning sign of dehydration. He says to drink plenty of water throughout the day and increase fluids when spending time outdoors. A new indictment out this week is accusing 12 people from Indiana of being a part of a drug operation. The indictment says the operation was run by an inmate in the Westville Correctional Facility named Justin Veal. They say he oversaw it and told his co-conspirators to obtain things like meth, cocaine, and fentanyl and distribute the drugs to multiple Indiana cities and towns, including Indianapolis, Fort Wayne, and Anderson. 10,000 signatures is the number Greg Ballard says he has collected in the last 3 days. The former Indianapolis mayor and Secretary of State hopeful says he gathered the signatures as he works to get on the November ballot.
16: People know what this means. When we explain why we're doing what we're doing, it follows. But the money, I'm sorry, everything goes back to 07 when I ran for mayor. That's how I look at everything. I was outspent 20-1 there. I was dismissed early and late.
13: Ballard submitted his final 100 signatures earlier today at the Marion County Clerk's office before the deadline. He says he's confident he has the nearly 37,000 signatures needed to make the November ballot. And Indiana Governor Mike Braun is thinking about extending the gas tax holiday. Here he is explaining part of why he paused it on Monday.
0: With what we saw happening in the Middle East, it did catapult prices down, although there have been a few breaches of the kind of ceasefire, so we'll see.
13: The tax breaks are set to expire July 7th. Braun is also ordering the state to repay local governments for gas tax money they missed out on. I'm Jarrett Lewis. 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
1: 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I'm Rusty Nixon, Max 98.3 FM News. Marshall County Sheriff's deputies have arrested two Indianapolis men on multiple charges. Rusty Nixon, Max 98.3 FM News. Sunday, June 28th at approximately 9:40 p.m., Marshall County deputies were dispatched to the Plymouth Speedway for an in-progress physical altercation between two men. Marshall County deputies responded and conducted an investigation. The two men involved were later identified as 21-year-old Jason Rodriguez and 23-year-old Miguel Rodriguez, both of Indianapolis. Both were subsequently arrested and taken to the Marshall County Jail. Jason was booked and processed for battery against a public safety official. It's a level 6 felony. Resisting law enforcement, a Class A misdemeanor. Public intoxication, a Class B misdemeanor. Disorderly conduct, a Class B misdemeanor. Miguel was booked and processed for public intoxication as a Class B misdemeanor. Suspects are considered innocent until proven guilty in a court of law. Governor of the state of Indiana, Mike Braun, has said that he's thinking about extending the gas tax holiday. Monday, he explained why he paused it.
0: With what we saw happening in the Middle East, it did catapult prices down, although there have been a few breaches of the kind of ceasefire, so we'll see.
1: Tax breaks are set to expire July 7th because cities rely on that money to fix potholes and pave roads. Braun's ordering the state to repay local governments for gas tax money they missed. Budget officials will calculate the amounts to see if they can get those payments out next month. You can see a complete story on our website at max983.net. June 27th, Plymouth officers were notified of an impaired or reckless driver complaint on U.S. 30 and Pioneer. Suspect vehicle was eventually located on Jefferson and 5th Street, where a traffic stop was initiated. After the car stopped, the driver and passenger were observed swapping seats as the officer approached. The original driver was asked to exit the vehicle to be detained. Upon exiting, the driver became combative and a brief struggle ensued before the suspect, Jesse Garcia, 43, of Crestwood, Illinois, was successfully detained without any injury. He was taken into custody for driving with a suspended license with a prior conviction, possession of drug paraphernalia, and resisting law enforcement. Suspects are considered innocent until proven guilty in a court of law. Average gasoline prices in Indiana have fallen 11.7 cents a gallon in the last week, averaging $3.20 a gallon today. That's according to Gas Buddy's survey of 3,271 stations in Indiana. Prices in the state are 51.5 cents per gallon lower than a month ago. They stand 3.4 cents per gallon lower than a year ago. National average price of diesel has decreased 11.4 cents compared to a week ago. It stands at $4.876 a gallon. Lowest reported prices in communities around the county. Argus is reporting $3.39, Bourbon at $3.09, Bremen at $3.29, Culver at $3.49, La Paz reporting a low price of $3.29 and Plymouth a low of $3.13. According to Gas Buddy price reports, the cheapest station in Indiana was priced at $2.79 a gallon yesterday. Most expensive was $5.09 a gallon. That's a difference of $2.30 a gallon. The average price of gasoline has fallen 6.9 cents a gallon in the last week, nationally averaging 3.78 per gallon today. 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
4: From the Tri-County Weather Center, I'm Bill Banks on All News 1520 WKVI. 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We're under an extreme heat warning through Thursday night. Tonight, clear and not much relief from the heat, low 75. Tomorrow, sunny, hot, and humid with a high of 93. Heat index at 102. Thursday, sunny and hot, high 94. I'm Bill Banks. For your local forecast 24/7, visit WKVI.com.
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6: Reaction to President Trump's emergency order regarding farm fertilizer. I'm C.J. Miller, and this is Hoosier Ag Today News.
7: I applaud the effort. 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
6: That's Josh Linville, Vice President of Fertilizer with Stone X. On Monday, President Trump issued an emergency order temporarily lifting tariffs on phosphate fertilizer imports from Morocco.
7: This is something we needed over a year ago. 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
6: 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I'm C.J. 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
8: From the Tri-County Weather Center, I'm Bill Banks on All News 1520 WKVI. 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We're under an extreme heat warning through Thursday night. Tonight, clear and not much relief from the heat, low 75. Tomorrow, sunny, hot, and humid with a high of 93. Heat index at 102. Thursday, sunny and hot, high 94. I'm Bill Banks. For your local forecast 24/7, visit WKVI.com.
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0: NBC News, I'm Dave Packer. Major Supreme Court rulings today. In a 6-3 decision, the High Court struck down President Trump's executive order that would end birthright citizenship. The court upheld laws in roughly half the states that prohibit transgender girls and women from playing on their public school and college sports teams and struck down limits on party spending in federal elections. A major wildfire burning in Colorado, Pueblo County Sheriff Dave Luciero.
1: The Aspen Acres fire is estimated at approximately 28,314 acres and remains 0% contained.
0: And in Colorado also tonight, the Associated Press has projected that incumbent Senator John Hickenlooper will win the Democratic primary for U.S. Senate. The search continues for survivors buried in the rubble following those two strong earthquakes that shook Venezuela last week. The death toll has climbed to nearly 2,000 people, and more than 10,000 others are injured. This is ABC News. The Justice Department and 17 states have reached a settlement with three major egg producers over allegations that the companies illegally colluded to raise prices. The settlement requires the companies to pay $3.3 million and donate 53 million eggs. Court approval is needed. Ford is recalling some of its most popular SUVs.
2: Certain Fords and Lincolns could unexpectedly roll away if there's damage to the park system in the vehicle's transmission, the company says. That's why Ford is recalling 740,000 Lincoln Navigators and Aviators and Ford Explorers, Expeditions, and F-150 pickup trucks. According to the recall notice, 24 allegations of property damage and 9 injuries have resulted from the issue. Owners will be notified in August if their trucks are affected. Mike Dubusky, ABC News.
0: It's International Asteroid Day, established by the United Nations 10 years ago to better prepare Earth for dangerous impacts. Experts warn more needs to be done. Dave Packer, ABC News.
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6: 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I'm Jarrett Lewis. Indiana's extreme heat is creating health risks. An IU health doctor says recognizing the signs of dehydration and limiting time outdoors can help prevent heat illness.
7: When it comes to you not dying, your body cares about your brain and your heart.

0: including Indianapolis, Fort Wayne, and Anderson. 10,000 signatures is the number Greg Ballard says he has collected in the last 3 days. The former Indianapolis mayor and Secretary of State hopeful says he gathered the signatures as he works to get on the November ballot.
1: People know what this means. When we explain why we're doing what we're doing, it follows. But the money, I'm sorry, everything goes back to 07 when I ran for mayor. That's how I look at everything. I was outspent 20-1 there. I was dismissed early and late.
0: Ballard submitted his final 100 signatures earlier today at the Marion County Clerk's office before the deadline. He says he's confident he has the nearly 37,000 signatures needed to make the November ballot. And Indiana Governor Mike Braun is thinking about extending the gas tax holiday. Here he is explaining part of why he paused it on Monday.
2: With what we saw happening in the Middle East, it did catapult prices down, although there have been a few breaches of the kind of ceasefire, so we'll see.
0: The tax breaks are set to expire July 7th. Braun is also ordering the state to repay local governments for gas tax money they missed out on. I'm Jarrett Lewis. 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
3: The Indiana Department of Transportation's contractor Reith Riley Construction Company Incorporated will be closing U.S. Highway 35 between County Road 400 West and Schultz Road in LaPorte County on or after Monday, July 6th. I'm Becca Shepherd for Stark County Family Dentistry from the WKVI Information Center. US 35 will be closed for approximately 1 month throughout the first week of August for a small structure replacement. Motorists should seek alternate routes. The official detour will follow State Road 39 and US Highway 20. This work is ahead of a resurfacing project for US 35 between State Road 39 and US Highway 20. The roadway will be reduced to one lane where work is occurring with flaggers directing traffic. Paving and related construction operations will be ongoing through the end of October. The Indiana Department of Transportation encourages drivers to allow extra time when driving through this area and to follow all traffic directions carefully. Motorists should slow down, exercise caution, and drive distraction-free through all work zones. A map of the affected area can be found online at WKVI.com. A press release from the Stark County Sheriff's Office shares additional details in regards to a deceased individual found on the side of the roadway in North Judson over the weekend. The release states that on Saturday, June 27th at approximately 5:52 p.m. Central Time, deputies with the Stark County Sheriff's Office were dispatched to the area of County Road 350 West and County Road 500 South near North Judson after they received a report of an unresponsive individual lying alongside the roadway. Upon arrival, emergency responders located a deceased individual who was identified as Philip Land, age 45, of Knox. Based on the initial investigation, responding deputies observed injuries consistent with Mr. Land having been struck by a motor vehicle. The sheriff's office is asking the person or persons responsible to do the right thing by contacting the Stark County Sheriff's Office and speak with investigators. The sheriff's office will continue to pursue every available investigative lead and to utilize all available resources until those responsible are identified and held accountable. Based on evidence recovered during the investigation, detectives believe the suspect vehicle is a black 2016 to 2024 Nissan Titan XD pickup truck. Investigators believe the vehicle will have damage to the front passenger side corner, including damage to the headlight assembly. This does remain an active and ongoing investigation, and anyone with information regarding the incident is urged to contact the Stark County Sheriff's Office at 574-772-5958. Average gasoline prices in Indiana have fallen 11.7 cents per gallon in the last week, averaging $3.20 per gallon yesterday, according to Gas Buddy's survey of 3,271 stations across the state of Indiana. Prices in Indiana are 51.5 cents per gallon lower than they were a month ago and currently stand at 3.4 cents per gallon lower than they were a year ago. The national average price of diesel has decreased 11.4 cents compared to a week ago and stands at $4.876 per gallon at the time of this report. The lowest reported prices in various communities around the area this past week include in Pulaski County, Madarieville for $3.39. In Stark County, you could find gas for $3.39 in Knox, Hamlet, and Grovertown. In LaPorte County, LaPorte had the cheapest gas at $2.94. And in Marshall County this week, it was Bourbon at $3.09 a gallon. According to Gas Buddy price reports, the cheapest station in Indiana was priced at $2.79 a gallon yesterday.

0: while the most expensive was $5.09 a gallon, a difference of $2.30 per gallon. The national average price of gasoline has fallen 6.9 cents per gallon in the last week, averaging $3.78 per gallon yesterday. You can find all this information and more online 24/7 at gasbuddy.com. 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
1: From the Tri-County Weather Center, I'm Bill Banks on All News 1520 WKVI. 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We're under an extreme heat warning through Thursday night. Tonight, clear and not much relief from the heat, low 75. Tomorrow, sunny, hot, and humid with a high of 93. Heat index at 102. Thursday, sunny and hot, high 94. I'm Bill Banks. 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
13: Reaction to President Trump's emergency order regarding farm fertilizer. I'm C.J. Miller, and this is Hoosier Ag Today News.
14: I applaud the effort. I applaud the move. But I cannot understand them waiting until now to do this.
13: That's Josh Linville, Vice President of Fertilizer with Stone X. On Monday, President Trump issued an emergency order temporarily lifting tariffs on phosphate fertilizer imports from Morocco.
14: This is something we needed over a year ago. If you look back at the same time last year, our price, North America values of phosphate, were the global premium by a massive margin. It's a very loose Band-Aid on a very, very bad global phosphate market wound.
13: He warns if phosphate prices don't adjust quickly, that farmers could be forced to alter their fertilizer management strategies. Read the full story at HoosierAgToday.com. I'm C.J. Miller, Hoosier Ag Today, Indiana's Farm Network.
0: Turning now to funeral arrangements. 66-year-old Douglas Doug Kruger of Francisville passed away June 23rd. The family would like to thank the community for their outpouring of love and support during this time of loss. 76-year-old Patricia Louise Pat Teed of Francisville passed away. Visitation will be held from 4 to 7 p.m. Eastern Time tomorrow, Wednesday, July 1st, at Frayne Mortuary in Francisville, with a memorial service at 7 p.m. Eastern Time to be presented by the Francisville American Legion Auxiliary Post Number 228. Memorial services for Pat will be held at 11 a.m. Eastern Time Thursday, July 2nd at First Christian Church in Francisville with a luncheon to follow services. In lieu of flowers, memorial contributions may be made to LifeWise Academy at West Central or to White Post Township for the Madarieville Fire Station Building Fund, which Pat was passionate about. Arrangements have been entrusted to Frayne Mortuary in Francisville for 76-year-old Patricia Louise Pat Teed of Francisville. Remember, you can find complete obituary information online at WKVI.com.
1: From the Tri-County Weather Center, I'm Bill Banks on All News 1520 WKVI. 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We're under an extreme heat warning through Thursday night. Tonight, clear and not much relief from the heat, low 75. Tomorrow, sunny, hot, and humid with a high of 93. Heat index at 102. Thursday, sunny and hot, high 94. I'm Bill Banks. For your local forecast 24/7, visit WKVI.com.
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8: AP News, I'm Ben Thomas. On Capitol Hill, House leadership abruptly canceled votes Tuesday and sent lawmakers home early for the July 4th holiday. Renegade Republicans blocking the annual defense bill. They're pushing to include President Trump's strict voter ID bill. The Supreme Court's wrapped up its term. Mark Sherman reports the justices
15: struck down President Trump's birthright citizenship executive order that would have denied citizenship to the children of people in this country illegally or temporarily. Also, the court upheld state laws barring transgender girls and women from competing on high school and college sports teams in another setback for transgender rights.
8: As for what's ahead next term,
16: the Supreme Court will consider whether bans on semi-automatic rifles violate the Second Amendment. The justices say they will hear appeals challenging bans on the AR-15 and similar firearms in Connecticut and the Chicago area. Similar laws are in place in about a dozen states, covering major cities like New York, Los Angeles, and Washington, D.C. A landmark Supreme Court ruling in 2022 expanded Second Amendment rights, spawning challenges to firearm laws around the country. I'm Lisa Dwyer.
8: President Trump made a lot of money from his crypto businesses last year. A federal filing indicates nearly $1.2 billion from products including governance tokens and meme coins. And in Venezuela, the earthquake death tolls topped 1,900, and Carlotta Wolf of the UN Refugee Agency describes an unfolding humanitarian crisis.
17: In La Guaira, the hardest hit state, food shortages are widespread, basic services have broken down, and connectivity has been largely severed. Community tensions are rising as access to assistance remains constrained.
8: This is AP News.
3: The Odyssey of a Serbian Eagle.
18: Felix flew off last year from the nest and first headed south to the Middle East. But Felix was caught by bird smugglers and held in captivity, meant for sale. His release was negotiated and he was eventually flown home this week in a Serbian army plane.
19: It was a complicated mission, actually.
18: Michael Saman of the Lebanese Association for Migratory Birds tells the AP getting Felix over the border to Lebanon was marred by fighting in the region and bad weather.
19: We had to wait for someone to transport with the human illegal refugees. They come always from the borders. If you see how they manage to get it, it's crazy. They put it in a potato box.
18: Felix now is in a zoo in northern Serbia, recovering from his ordeal. He currently spends time on one of the trees, where he probably feels safest. I'm Charles Deledesma.
3: There are more stories at apnews.com. I'm Ben Thomas. 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
24: 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I'm Jarrett Lewis. Indiana's extreme heat is creating health risks, and IU Health doctor says recognizing the signs of dehydration and limiting time outdoors can help prevent heat illness.
25: When it comes to you not dying, your body cares about your brain and your heart and keeping blood flow to there.
26: Right.
25: So if it has to jettison something else, it will.
24: IU Health physician Dr. Ethan Blocker-Smith told Fox 59 that if your body stops sweating in extreme heat, it could be a warning sign of dehydration. He says to drink plenty of water throughout the day and increase fluids when spending time outdoors. A new indictment out this week is accusing 12 people from Indiana of being a part of a drug operation. The indictment says the operation was run by an inmate in the Westville Correctional Facility named Justin Veal. They say he oversaw it and told his co-conspirators to obtain things like meth, cocaine, and fentanyl and distribute the drugs to multiple Indiana cities and towns, including Indianapolis, Fort Wayne, and Anderson. 10,000 signatures is the number Greg Ballard says he has collected in the last 3 days. The former Indianapolis mayor and Secretary of State hopeful says he gathered the signatures as he works to get on the November ballot.
27: People know what this means. When we explain why we're doing what we're doing, it follows. With the money, I'm sorry, everything goes back to 07 when I ran for mayor. That's how I look at everything. I was outspent 20-1 there. I was dismissed early and late.
24: Ballard submitted his final 100 signatures earlier today at the Marion County Clerk's office before the deadline. He says he's confident he has the nearly 37,000 signatures needed to make the November ballot. And Indiana Governor Mike Braun is thinking about extending the gas tax holiday. Here he is explaining part of why he paused it on Monday.
28: With what we saw happening in the Middle East, it did catapult prices down. Although there have been a few breaches of the kind of ceasefire, so we'll see.
24: The tax breaks are set to expire July 7th. Braun is also ordering the state to repay local governments for gas tax money they missed out on. I'm Jarrett Lewis. 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
29: 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I'm Rusty Nixon, Max 98.3 FM News. Marshall County Sheriff's deputies have arrested two Indianapolis men on multiple charges. Rusty Nixon, Max 98.3 FM News. Sunday, June 28th at approximately 9:40 p.m., Marshall County deputies were dispatched to the Plymouth Speedway for an in-progress physical altercation between two men. Marshall County deputies responded and conducted an investigation. The two men involved were later identified as 21-year-old Jason Rodriguez and 23-year-old Miguel Rodriguez, both of Indianapolis. Both were subsequently arrested and taken to the Marshall County Jail. Jason was booked and processed for battery against a public safety official. It's a level 6 felony. Resisting law enforcement, a Class A misdemeanor. Public intoxication, a Class B misdemeanor. Disorderly conduct, a Class B misdemeanor. Miguel was booked and processed for public intoxication as a Class B misdemeanor. Suspects are considered innocent until proven guilty in a court of law. Governor of the state of Indiana, Mike Braun, has said that he's thinking about extending the gas tax holiday. Monday, he explained why he paused it.
28: With what we saw happening in the Middle East, it did catapult prices down, although there have been a few breaches of the kind of ceasefire, so we'll see.
29: Tax breaks are set to expire July 7th because cities rely on that money to fix potholes and pave roads. Braun's ordering the state to repay local governments for gas tax money they missed. Budget officials will calculate the amounts to see if they can get those payments out next month. You can see a complete story on our website at max983.net. June 27th, Plymouth officers were notified of an impaired or reckless driver complaint on U.S. 30 in Pioneer. Suspect vehicle was eventually located on Jefferson and 5th Street, where a traffic stop was initiated. After the car stopped, the driver and passenger were observed swapping seats as the officer approached. The original driver was asked to exit the vehicle to be detained. Upon exiting, the driver became combative and a brief struggle ensued before the suspect, Jesse Garcia, 43, of Crestwood, Illinois, was successfully detained without any injury. He was taken into custody for driving with a suspended license with a prior conviction, possession of drug paraphernalia, and resisting law enforcement. Suspects are considered innocent until proven guilty in a court of law. Average gasoline prices in Indiana have fallen 11.7 cents a gallon in the last week, averaging $3.20 a gallon today. That's according to Gas Buddy's survey of 3,271 stations in Indiana. Prices in the state are 51.5 cents per gallon lower than a month ago. They stand 3.4 cents per gallon lower than a year ago. National average price of diesel has decreased 11.4 cents compared to a week ago. It stands at $4.876 a gallon. Lowest reported prices in communities around the county. Argus is reporting $3.39, Bourbon at $3.09, Bremen at $3.29, Culver at $3.49, La Paz reporting a low price of $3.29, and Plymouth a low of $3.13. According to Gas Buddy price reports, the cheapest station in Indiana was priced at $2.79 a gallon yesterday. Most expensive was $5.09 a gallon. That's a difference of $2.30 a gallon. The average price of gasoline has fallen 6.9 cents a gallon in the last week, nationally averaging 3.78 per gallon today. Gas Buddy is America's trusted fuel savings platform, helping consumers fuel up for less for over 25 years at gasbuddy.com. 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
1: ABC News, I'm Dave Packer. Newly released personal financial disclosure documents for 2025 show President Trump appears to have earned over $1 billion since the start of his second term from his cryptocurrency ventures.
2: At least $524 million comes from the sale of cryptocurrency tokens through the Trump-connected World Liberty Financial. The disclosure report, which is 927 pages, also listed earnings of $636 million from a licensing agreement with Celebration Coin for the sale of the president's meme coin.
1: ABC's Karen Travers. The Supreme Court issuing a landmark ruling on its final day of its term, the High Court striking down President Trump's order attempting to end birthright citizenship. And in a separate ruling, it upheld state bans on transgender girls from participating in girls and women's sports. And the court struck down limits on party spending in federal elections. More than 175 million people under alerts for extreme heat from the Gulf Coast to the Northeast. This is ABC News. Before the Supreme Court adjourned, it decided to take up a major gun case next term.
3: They have announced that they will review the constitutionality of state bans on AR-15 semi-assault rifles. These are weapons that are prohibited in 10 states, plus the District of Columbia. They've been used in some of the deadliest mass shootings in the United States, including Sandy Hook and Uvalde. So many children there are killed with these weapons. States responding to that, trying to limit the sale and possession, but now the justices have indicated they're ready to decide whether, in fact, that's unconstitutional.
1: ABC's Devin Dwyer. Serena Williams was beaten by 20-year-old Maya Joint of Australia in her first professional singles match in nearly 4 years in the opening round of Wimbledon. The Consumer Confidence Board says America's attitudes toward the economy improved this month as gas prices started to go down, but the survey also found that more Americans think it's hard to get a job. Dave Packer, ABC News.
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6: Affecting their health. 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I'm Jarrett Lewis. Indiana's extreme heat is creating health risks, and IU Health doctor says recognizing the signs of dehydration and limiting time outdoors can help prevent heat illness.
7: When it comes to you not dying, your body cares about your brain and your heart and keeping blood flow to there.
8: Right.
7: So if it has to jettison something else, it will.
6: IU Health physician Dr. Ethan Blocker-Smith told Fox 59 that if your body stops sweating in extreme heat, it could be a warning sign of dehydration. He says to drink plenty of water throughout the day and increase fluids when spending time outdoors. A new indictment out this week is accusing 12 people from Indiana of being a part of a drug operation. The indictment says the operation was run by an inmate in the Westfield Correctional Facility named Justin Veal. They say he oversaw it and told his co-conspirators to obtain things like meth, cocaine, and fentanyl and distribute the drugs to multiple Indiana cities and towns, including Indianapolis, Fort Wayne, and Anderson. 10,000 signatures is the number Greg Ballard says he has collected in the last 3 days. The former Indianapolis mayor and Secretary of State hopeful says he gathered the signatures as he works to get on the November ballot.
9: People know what this means. When we explain why we're doing what we're doing, it follows. With the money, I'm sorry, everything goes back to 07 when I ran for mayor. That's how I look at everything. I was outspent 20-1 there. I was dismissed early and late.
6: Ballard submitted his final 100 signatures earlier today at the Marion County Clerk's office before the deadline. He says he's confident he has the nearly 37,000 signatures needed to make the November ballot. And Indiana Governor Mike Braun is thinking about extending the gas tax holiday. Here he is explaining part of why he paused it on Monday.
10: With what we saw happening in the Middle East, it did catapult prices down.
8: although there have been a few breaches of the kind of ceasefire, so we'll see.
6: The tax breaks are set to expire July 7th. Braun is also ordering the state to repay local governments for gas tax money they missed out on. I'm Jarrett Lewis. You're listening to Network Indiana.
10: The Indiana Department of Transportation's contractor Reith Riley Construction Company Incorporated will be closing U.S. Highway 35 between County Road 400 West and Schultz Road in LaPorte County on or after Monday, July 6th. I'm Becca Shepherd for Stark County Family Dentistry from the WKVI Information Center. U.S. 35 will be closed for approximately 1 month throughout the first week of August for a small structure replacement. Motorists should seek alternate routes. The official detour will follow State Road 39 and U.S. Highway 20. This work is ahead of a resurfacing project for U.S. 35 between State Road 39 and U.S. Highway 20. The roadway will be reduced to one lane where work is occurring with flaggers directing traffic. Paving and related construction operations will be ongoing through the end of October. The Indiana Department of Transportation encourages drivers to allow extra time when driving through this area and to follow all traffic directions carefully. Motorists should slow down, exercise caution, and drive distraction-free through all work zones. A map of the affected area can be found online at WKVI.com. A press release from the Stark County Sheriff's Office shares additional details in regards to a deceased individual found on the side of the roadway in North Judson over the weekend. The release states that on Saturday, June 27th at approximately 5:52 p.m. Central Time, deputies with the Stark County Sheriff's Office were dispatched to the area of County Road 350 West and County Road 500 South near North Judson after they received a report of an unresponsive individual lying alongside the roadway. Upon arrival, emergency responders located a deceased individual who was identified as Philip Land, age 45, of Knox. Based on the initial investigation, responding deputies observed injuries consistent with Mr. Land having been struck by a motor vehicle. The sheriff's office is asking the person or persons responsible to do the right thing by contacting the Stark County Sheriff's Office and speak with investigators. The Sheriff's Office will continue to pursue every available investigative lead and to utilize all available resources until those responsible are identified and held accountable. Based on evidence recovered during the investigation, detectives believe the suspect vehicle is a black 2016 to 2024 Nissan Titan XD pickup truck. Investigators believe the vehicle will have damage to the front passenger side corner, including damage to the headlight assembly. This does remain an active and ongoing investigation, and anyone with information regarding the incident is urged to contact the Stark County Sheriff's Office at 574-772-5958. Average gasoline prices in Indiana have fallen 11.7 cents per gallon in the last week, averaging $3.20 per gallon yesterday, according to Gas Buddy's survey of 3,271 stations across the state of Indiana. Prices in Indiana are 51.5 cents per gallon lower than they were a month ago and currently stand at 3.4 cents per gallon lower than they were a year ago. The national average price of diesel has decreased 11.4 cents compared to a week ago and stands at $4.876 per gallon at the time of this report. The lowest reported prices in various communities around the area this past week include in Pulaski County, Madarieville for $3.39. In Stark County, you could find gas for $3.39 in Knox, Hamlet, and Grovertown. In LaPorte County, LaPorte had the cheapest gas at $2.94. And in Marshall County this week, it was Bourbon at $3.09 a gallon. According to Gas Buddy price reports, the cheapest station in Indiana was priced at $2.79 a gallon yesterday, while the most expensive was $5.09 a gallon, a difference of $2.30 per gallon. The national average price of gasoline has fallen 6.9 cents per gallon in the last week, averaging $3.78 per gallon yesterday. You can find all this information and more online 24/7 at gasbuddy.com. 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
11: From the Tri-County Weather Center, I'm Bill Banks on All News 1520 WKVI. 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We're under an extreme heat warning through Thursday night. Tonight, clear and not much relief from the heat, low 75. Tomorrow, sunny, hot, and humid with a high of 93. Heat index at 102. Thursday, sunny and hot, high 94. I'm Bill Banks. For your local forecast 24/7, visit WKVI.com.
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23: Reaction to President Trump's emergency order regarding farm fertilizer. I'm C.J. Miller, and this is Hoosier Ag Today News.
24: I applaud the effort. I applaud the move. But I cannot understand them waiting until now to do this.
23: That's Josh Linville, Vice President of Fertilizer with Stone X. On Monday, President Trump issued an emergency order temporarily lifting tariffs on phosphate fertilizer imports from Morocco.
24: This is something we needed over a year ago. If you look back at the same time last year, our price, North America values of phosphate, were the global premium by a massive margin. It's a very loose Band-Aid on a very, very bad global phosphate market wound.
23: He warns if phosphate prices don't adjust quickly, that farmers could be forced to alter their fertilizer management strategies. 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I'm C.J. Miller, Hoosier Ag Today, Indiana's Farm Network.
10: Turning now to funeral arrangements. 66-year-old Douglas Doug Kruger of Francisville passed away June 23rd. The family would like to thank the community for their outpouring of love and support during this time of loss. 76-year-old Patricia Louise Pat Teed of Francisville passed away. Visitation will be held from 4 to 7 p.m. Eastern Time tomorrow, Wednesday, July 1st, at Frayne Mortuary in Francisville, with a memorial service at 7 p.m. Eastern Time to be presented by the Francisville American Legion Auxiliary Post Number 228. Memorial services for Pat will be held at 11 a.m. Eastern Time Thursday, July 2nd at First Christian Church in Francisville with a luncheon to follow services. In lieu of flowers, memorial contributions may be made to LifeWise Academy at West Central or to White Post Township for the Madarieville Fire Station Building Fund, which Pat was passionate about. Arrangements have been entrusted to Frayne Mortuary in Francisville for 76-year-old Patricia Louise Pat Teed of Francisville. Remember, you can find complete obituary information online at WKVI.com.
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11: From the Tri-County Weather Center, I'm Bill Banks on All News 1520 WKVI. 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We're under an extreme heat warning through Thursday night. Tonight, clear and not much relief from the heat, low 75. Tomorrow, sunny, hot, and humid with a high of 93. Heat index at 102. Thursday, sunny and hot, high 94. I'm Bill Banks. For your local forecast 24/7, visit WKVI.com.
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2: Let the frenzy begin. I'm Network Indiana's Nathaniel Finch. NBA free agency gets underway this evening, 6 o'clock Eastern, and the Indiana Pacers could be in line to make a move or two. Here's General Manager Chad Buchanan's thoughts.
3: We're going to be very selective on what we do. You know, we're not, if you're expecting an earth-shattering, groundbreaking move, I'm not going to say that's going to happen, but, you know, we're always going to be opportunistic if the right deal comes along in a trade or if a free agency, you know, process plays out and we have a player we like, we're going to be, you know, we'll try to pounce on that opportunity.
2: Big moves already across the league. LeBron James announcing he will leave Los Angeles and play this next season elsewhere. As for the WNBA, the Indiana Fever get the week off as the Commissioner's Cup gets wrapped up tonight. It comes at a good time. Indiana just a couple of games over 500, needing some time to iron out the rough spots.
4: Would I like to be further along? Of course. I think every coach would. It is where we are. And I think now for us, having an opportunity for a week to be able to get back to addressing some of those things and then seeing how much further we can push is important. And of course, we'd love to be playing in the Commissioner's Cup. You know, there's no question about that. But I think the opportunity that we have now to get back to some of the basics and to work on some things that we need to work on, it's good timing.
2: Caitlin Clark still recovering from the back injury that kept her out of last weekend's game. Today, practicing only on an individual basis. Tonight in Midwest Major League Baseball, the Chicago White Sox 6:35 getting things started in Baltimore. A few minutes later, the Guardians to host the Rangers. Then at 7 o'clock, the Tigers in the Bronx to play the Yankees. 7:15, the Cardinals, Atlanta to play the Braves. At 7:40, it's the Reds in Milwaukee. They play the Brewers. Finally, the last game around the Midwest will be the Cubs at Wrigley Field hosting the Padres, 8:05 Eastern, the start. Nathaniel Finch, Network Indiana.
0: Fox
1: News, I'm Chris DeMeo. U.S. special envoys are in Qatar for a new round of negotiations with Iran, meeting with Qatari officials as mediators.
5: To be serious, they've got to not just say the right things, they've got to make real concessions. So whether it's the president, me, anybody else in the negotiation, we care a lot less about what the Iranians say. We care a lot more about what they do. We see some positive signs. Obviously, we see some negative signs.
1: Vice President Vance on Fox's The Ingram Angle. Transportation Secretary Sean Duffy is threatening to seize drones after two collisions on Monday.
7: A helicopter pilot flying near JFK said he had a near miss with a large red and white remote-controlled plane at about 500 feet. Earlier that same day, the FAA says a JetBlue flight reported striking a drone at about 3,000 feet.
1: Fox's CB Cotton. 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
6: Affecting their health. You're listening to Network Indiana. I'm Jarrett Lewis. Indiana's extreme heat is creating health risks. An IU health doctor says recognizing the signs of dehydration and limiting time outdoors can help prevent heat illness.
26: When it comes to you not dying, your body cares about your brain and your heart and keeping blood flow to there.
27: Right.
26: So if it has to jettison something else, it will.
6: IU health physician Dr. Ethan Blocker-Smith told Fox 59 that if your body stops sweating in extreme heat, it could be a warning sign of dehydration. He says to drink plenty of water throughout the day and increase fluids when spending time outdoors. A new indictment out this week is accusing 12 people from Indiana of being a part of a drug operation. The indictment says the operation was run by an inmate in the Westfield Correctional Facility named Justin Veal. They say he oversaw it and told his co-conspirators to obtain things like meth, cocaine, and fentanyl and distribute the drugs to multiple Indiana cities and towns, including Indianapolis, Fort Wayne, and Anderson. 10,000 signatures is the number Greg Ballard says he has collected in the last 3 days. The former Indianapolis mayor and Secretary of State hopeful says he gathered the signatures as he works to get on the November ballot.
28: People know what this means. When we explain why we're doing what we're doing, it follows. But the money, I'm sorry, everything goes back to 07 when I ran for mayor. That's how I look at everything. I was outspent 20-1 there. I was dismissed early and late.
6: Ballard submitted his final 100 signatures earlier today at the Marion County Clerk's Office before the deadline. He says he's confident he has the nearly 37,000 signatures needed to make the November ballot. And Indiana Governor Mike Braun is thinking about extending the gas tax holiday. Here he is explaining part of why he paused it on Monday.
8: With what we saw happening in the Middle East, it did catapult prices down. Although there have been a few breaches of the kind of ceasefire, so we'll see.
6: The tax breaks are set to expire July 7th. Braun is also ordering the state to repay local governments for gas tax money they missed out on. I'm Jarrett Lewis. 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
29: Average gasoline prices have taken another double-digit drop at the pump. I'm Rusty Nixon, Max 98.3 FM News. Marshall County Sheriff's deputies have arrested two Indianapolis men on multiple charges. Rusty Nixon, Max 98.3 FM News. Sunday, June 28th at approximately 9:40 p.m., Marshall County deputies were dispatched to the Plymouth Speedway for an in-progress physical altercation between two men. Marshall County deputies responded and conducted an investigation. The two men involved were later identified as 21-year-old Jason Rodriguez and 23-year-old Miguel Rodriguez, both of Indianapolis. Both were subsequently arrested and taken to the Marshall County Jail. Jason was booked and processed for battery against a public safety official. It's a level 6 felony. resisting law enforcement, a Class A misdemeanor, public intoxication, a Class B misdemeanor, disorderly conduct, a Class B misdemeanor. Miguel was booked and processed for public intoxication as a Class B misdemeanor. Suspects are considered innocent until proven guilty in a court of law. Governor of the state of Indiana, Mike Braun, has said that he's thinking about extending the gas tax holiday. Monday, he explained why he paused it.
8: With what we saw happening in the Middle East, it did catapult prices down, although there have been a few breaches of the kind of ceasefire, so we'll see.
29: Tax breaks are set to expire July 7th because cities rely on that money to fix potholes and pave roads. Braun's ordering the state to repay local governments for gas tax money they missed. Budget officials will calculate the amounts to see if they can get those payments out next month. You can see a complete story on our website at max983.net. June 27th, Plymouth officers were notified of an impaired or reckless driver complaint on U.S. 30 in Pioneer. Suspect vehicle was eventually located on Jefferson and 5th Street, where a traffic stop was initiated. After the car stopped, the driver and passenger were observed swapping seats as the officer approached. The original driver was asked to exit the vehicle to be detained. Upon exiting, the driver became combative and a brief struggle ensued before the suspect, Jesse Garcia, 43, of Crestwood, Illinois, was successfully detained without any injury. He was taken into custody for driving with a suspended license with a prior conviction, possession of drug paraphernalia, and resisting law enforcement. Suspects are considered innocent until proven guilty in a court of law. Average gasoline prices in Indiana have fallen 11.7 cents a gallon in the last week, averaging $3.20 a gallon today. That's according to Gas Buddy's survey of 3,271 stations in Indiana. Prices in the state are 51.5 cents per gallon lower than a month ago. They stand 3.4 cents per gallon lower than a year ago. National average price of diesel has decreased 11.4 cents compared to a week ago. It stands at $4.876 a gallon. Lowest reported prices in communities around the county. Argus is reporting $3.39, Bourbon at $3.09, Bremen at $3.29, Culver at $3.49, La Paz reporting a low price of $3.29, and Plymouth a low of $3.13. According to Gas Buddy price reports, the cheapest station in Indiana was priced at $2.79 a gallon yesterday.

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1: ABC News, I'm Sherry Preston. Brutally hot and humid weather spreading far and wide across the eastern half of the country. About 160 million people under heat advisories. ABC's Phil Tate in Brooklyn, New York, where the heat index is expected to hit 100 today and get even worse tomorrow and Friday.
2: Avoid strenuous physical activity. 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
1: Three of the country's biggest egg producers agreed to donate 53 million eggs and pay over $3 million to settle charges of price fixing during the pandemic and the bird flu outbreak. Search teams still at work in Venezuela a week after the deadly earthquakes there. Around 2,000 people are confirmed to have died. President Trump posting about Village People lead singer Victor Willis, who died at the age of 74 this week. The president offering his condolences, calling the YMCA singer a great guy. This is ABC News. In addition to knocking down President Trump's attempts at getting rid of birthright citizenship, the Supreme Court also this week upheld state bans on transgender girls from participating in girls and women's competitive sports. Here's ABC's Devin Dwyer.
3: A number of women's rights advocates are celebrating it as protection for women's sports. Of course, the president, who's campaigned on these issues, sees it as a quote-unquote big win. But no question for families that are going to be directly affected by these bans that will now take effect, it's devastating. And especially for Becky Pepper Jackson, who I had the chance to spend some time with, this is going to push her out of a sport that she has found a lot of meaning and friendship in.
1: Pepper Jackson, one of the first to file a lawsuit in the case. A breakaway group of traditionalist Catholics directly defying Pope Leo by consecrating four bishops without consent. They risk excommunication but say it was their sacred duty. They oppose modernizing reforms the church has taken in recent years. Sherry Preston, ABC News.
4: This is the story of the one. 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
3: 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I'm John Herbeck. 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As for how hot it will continue to be in Indiana,
4: these warm conditions are expected to continue for the next few days. We're expecting similar conditions for Thursday. There is some chance for some showers and storms on Friday, so the confidence on the extreme heat for Friday is not quite as high as it is for the next 2 days.
3: Andrew White's a meteorologist with the National Weather Service in Indianapolis. He says after Friday, though, there are chances for storms that could be on the stronger side that linger into next week. The whole state is under an extreme heat warning. The NBA Cup going back to college this regular season. That's because they're bringing the NBA Cup championship game to Butler University's historic Hinkle Fieldhouse. The 2026-27 title game will be played on December 11th. NBA Commissioner Adam Silver says Hinkle offers a special setting to capture the excitement and drama of the Cup Championship. The Indiana gas average today, $3.16 a gallon, according to AAA. Indiana continues to have the lowest gas prices in the U.S. From power washing to firing shots, Jarrett Lewis reports on what police say happened over the weekend in Indy's Old South Side neighborhood.
5: The power washing happening at a Kroger in Lebanon on Friday. Police say Anthony Boyd and a co-worker got into an argument about how to do the job. The co-worker says Boyd followed him all the way home on Indy's South Side and then started shooting at him. At least 15 rounds were fired into the victim's vehicle. He was hit in the leg and torso, taken to a hospital in stable condition. Boyd was arrested the following day. He now sits in the Marion County Jail facing preliminary charges of attempted murder and aggravated battery. Jarrett Lewis, Network Indiana.
3: And Governor Mike Braun announcing $84 million in infrastructure grants are being sent to 147 cities and counties in Indiana to support bridge and road projects. Braun says good roads are needed for economic growth, and he says the Community Crossings Grant Program makes a positive impact on infrastructure improvements. You're listening to Network Indiana.
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6: I miss him a lot, but I know he's in heaven, and I know he's making an impact there as well.
8: As Independence Day approaches, Governor Mike Braun and the state fire marshal are encouraging all Hoosiers to practice fireworks safety and to follow state laws.
9: I'm Becca Shepherd from the WKVI Information Center.
8: Each year, the Office of the State Fire Marshal issues permits to retailers and wholesalers of fireworks within Indiana. According to Indiana State Fire Marshal Steve Jones, last year an estimated 1,300 people suffered from firework injuries. Jones states that preparing ahead of time for the safe usage of fireworks can help reduce the risk of injury or even save a life. To keep this Independence Day fun for everyone involved, safety is encouraged. Follow these tips, which can also be found on getprepared.in.gov. The tips include only lighting one firework at a time and never attempt to relight or fix a dud firework. Always have a fire extinguisher or water supply, such as a hose or bucket of water, nearby. Do not allow young children to use fireworks and only let older children handle them under close adult supervision. Store your fireworks in a cool, dry place away from the reach of children. Never smoke or consume alcohol while lighting fireworks. Do not hold a lit firework in your hand and do not point or throw fireworks at others. Use extreme caution when lighting fireworks in the wind and steer clear of others who are setting off fireworks. After a firework has finished burning, douse it with plenty of water before throwing it away to prevent starting a trash fire. Do not attempt to make or alter any fireworks or firework devices. Also, keep your pets indoors away from fireworks. For more information or to see these tips, you can visit getprepared.in.gov. The Culver Town Council unanimously passed a resolution at their regular meeting on Thursday night to pursue a community crossings matching grant for paving in the town starting in the fall. Culver Town Manager Kevin Dante shared details.
10: It will go totally for paving streets this year. The total, I believe, is $440,090 worth of paving to do. The contribution within the resolution would be they've lowered it this year to a 20% match for communities under 10,000. So we're looking at $88,018 would be our 20% of that for matching.
8: The resolution also allows Street Superintendent Bob Porter to negotiate with NDOT on behalf of the town for the grant. The Winnemac Board of Parks and Recreation will be holding a regular meeting this evening, Wednesday, July 1st, to begin at 5 p.m. Eastern Time. The meeting will be held in the boardroom of the Municipal Utility Complex, which is located at 623 West 11th Street in Winnemac. Following the call to order and the Pledge of Allegiance, the board will hear public input before considering approval of the minutes from its May 6th meeting and the approval of claims. Under the new business section of the agenda, board members will hear the park manager's report. No old business is listed on the agenda. After the park manager's report, the meeting will be adjourned. The public is invited to attend this meeting. I'm Becca Shepherd from the WKVI Information Center. Visit our website, WKVI.com, or our Facebook page, Tri-County News, for all of your local news 24/7.
11: 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Starting this morning, an extreme heat warning is in effect until tomorrow evening for the listening area. Today, sunny with a high near 94. Tonight, mostly clear with a low around 75. Looking ahead to Thursday, sunny skies with a high near 93. Currently, it's 78 and clear. I'm Bill Banks. 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
16: This is a Bloomberg Money Minute. Recent geopolitical developments, including the U.S.-Iran Memorandum of Understanding and the return of at least some maritime traffic through the Strait of Hormuz, ought to give the U.S. consumer at least a shot of confidence. The monthly measure of consumer confidence from the Conference Board is released this morning, and economists expect a modest uptick from last month's tally to this one. The nation's 250th birthday is this Saturday, but the federal government will observe Independence Day on Friday by closing. That means the Big Friday employment report will come Thursday, culminating the next 3 mornings of job market news. Today, the Labor Department releases its job openings and labor turnover survey, commonly known as JOLTS. A decline from April's strong measure is widely expected following private sector data showing plunging job vacancies near the end of last month. Tomorrow, we get the measure of June private sector payroll growth from paycheck processor ADP ahead of Thursday's big employment report. Andrew O'Day, Bloomberg Radio.
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20: 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The odds of him going on to fascinate millions with his talent, 1 in 260,000. The odds of this born racer having 157 career top 10 finishes in NASCAR, 1 in 125 billion. The odds of him winning both the Daytona 500 and the Brickyard 400 in the same year, 1 in 195 million. The odds of a child being diagnosed with autism, 1 in 68. 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
22: Reaction to President Trump's emergency order regarding farm fertilizer. I'm C.J. Miller, and this is Hoosier Ag Today News.
23: I applaud the effort. I applaud the move. But I cannot understand them waiting until now to do this.
22: That's Josh Linville, Vice President of Fertilizer with StoneX. On Monday, President Trump issued an emergency order temporarily lifting tariffs on phosphate fertilizer imports from Morocco.
23: This is something we needed over a year ago. If you look back at the same time last year, our price, North America values of phosphate, were the global premium by a massive margin. It's a very loose Band-Aid on a very, very bad global phosphate market wound.
22: He warns if phosphate prices don't adjust quickly, that farmers could be forced to alter their fertilizer management strategies. Read the full story at HoosierAgToday.com. I'm C.J. Miller, Hoosier Ag Today, Indiana's Farm Network.
8: Turning now to funeral arrangements. 66-year-old Douglas Doug Kruger of Francisville passed away June 23rd. The family would like to thank the community for their outpouring of love and support during their time of loss. For 66-year-old Douglas Doug Kruger of Francisville, there will be a visitation taking place from 4 to 7 p.m. Eastern Time today, Wednesday, July 1st, at Frayne Mortuary in Francisville for 76-year-old Patricia Louise Pat Teed of Francisville. The Francisville American Legion Auxiliary Post number 228 will honor Pat with a memorial service at 7 p.m. Eastern Time this evening at the funeral home. Memorial services will be held at 11 a.m. Eastern Time tomorrow, Thursday, July 2nd, at First Christian Church in Francisville, with a luncheon to follow. In lieu of flowers, memorial contributions may be made to LifeWise Academy at West Central or to White Post Township for the Madarieville Fire Station Building Fund, which Pat was passionate about. Arrangements have been entrusted to Frayne Mortuary in Francisville for 76-year-old Patricia Louise Pat Teed of Francisville. 97-year-old Donald P. Don Bush of Monticello and formerly of Pulaski County passed away June 29th. Visitation will take place from 12:30 to 2:30 p.m. Eastern Time tomorrow, Thursday, July 2nd, at St. James Salem Community Church in Francisville, with funeral services to begin at 3 p.m. Eastern Time. Memorial contributions may be made to the Gideons International. Arrangements have been entrusted to Frayne Mortuary in Francisville for 97-year-old Donald P. Don Bush of Monticello and formerly of Pulaski County. Remember, you can find complete obituary information online at WKVI.com.
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0: brought to you by Chick-fil-A. Starting this morning, an extreme heat warning is in effect until tomorrow evening for the listening area. Today, sunny with a high near 94. Tonight, mostly clear with a low around 75. Looking ahead to Thursday, sunny skies with a high near 93. Currently, it's 78 and clear. I'm Bill Banks. 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
2: Network Indiana Sports, I'm Caleb Zuver. Kelsey Mitchell and the Indiana Fever are in the middle of 7 consecutive days off. Here's the 3-time All-Star speaking at practice yesterday on how she's receiving the mental reset at this time of the year.
4: I mean, I needed it. I needed it. I'm getting older, so I take that time very serious, just to reset and figure out what I need, figure out what my body needs, and possibly figure out what, you know, what makes me feel good to be my best self for myself, for the organization, and for the team. You know, I just think that mentally you just got to be, you got to be your best version in order to get good results.
2: As for Caitlin Clark, she underwent an individual workout yesterday after missing the last game due to a back injury. The Indiana Pacers announced their NBA Summer League roster yesterday. It includes players like Talen Peter and Jalen Slauson, who played in multiple games for the Pacers last year. Braden Smith also joins the squad after being selected in the second round of last week's NBA draft. They get Summer League play underway July 10th against the Cleveland Cavaliers at 4:30 p.m. Eastern. Elsewhere in the association, free agency began yesterday with the big news being LeBron James announcing he will play next season, but he will do so for a different team and not the Los Angeles Lakers. The knockout stage begins tonight for the U.S. men's national team in the World Cup. Forward Christian Pulisic spoke on what he's learned from the other matches in the knockout stage so far, despite being heavy favorites.
24: If you look at all the World Cup matches, it hasn't been easy for anyone, so we don't expect an easy match at all. We know what they offer, we know they're a good team, and we have to be ready for tomorrow. We have to put on a top performance.
2: That audio from ESPN. Kickoff for USA's match against Bosnia is scheduled for tonight at 8 p.m. Eastern Time from Santa Clara, California. For Network Indiana, I'm Caleb Zuver.
25: I'm CJ Papa. The maiden voyage for President Trump.
26: President Trump today is going to the opening of the Teddy Roosevelt Presidential Library in North Dakota, and this is going to be his first ever ride on the new Air Force One.
25: New to plane, a gift from Qatar. The Gulf nation, the backdrop for continued indirect talks aimed at steering Iran to a peace deal. Another Democratic Socialist wins a primary, this time in Colorado. 29-year-old Maylot Quiroz defeats incumbent Congresswoman Diana Gett, a voice of the village people. Silenced.
27: Victor Willis, frontman for the Village People, often performed as a helmeted police officer to some of the group's biggest hits, many co-written by him, including Macho Man in the Navy and YMCA.
25: Fox's Lillian Wu, he dies after what the group said was a short but aggressive illness. He was 74. 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
9: What's following this week's heat? I'm John Herbeck. You're listening to Network Indiana. As for how hot it will continue to be in Indiana,
10: these warm conditions are expected to continue for the next few days. We're expecting similar conditions for Thursday. There is some chance for some showers and storms on Friday, so the confidence on the extreme heat for Friday is not quite as high as it is for the next 2 days.
9: Andrew White's a meteorologist with the National Weather Service in Indianapolis. He says after Friday, though, there are chances for storms that could be on the stronger side that linger into next week. The whole state is under an extreme heat warning. The NBA Cup going back to college this regular season. That's because they're bringing the NBA Cup championship game to Butler University's historic Hinkle Fieldhouse. The 2026-27 title game will be played on December 11th. NBA Commissioner Adam Silver says Hinkle offers a special setting to capture the excitement and drama of the Cup Championship. The Indiana gas average today, $3.16 a gallon, according to AAA. Indiana continues to have the lowest gas prices in the U.S. From power washing to firing shots, Jarrett Lewis reports on what police say happened over the weekend in Indy's Old South Side neighborhood.
12: The power washing happening at a Kroger in Lebanon on Friday. Police say Anthony Boyd and a co-worker got into an argument about how to do the job. The co-worker says Boyd followed him all the way home on Indy's South Side and then started shooting at him. At least 15 rounds were fired into the victim's vehicle. He was hit in the leg and torso, taken to a hospital in stable condition. Boyd was arrested the following day. He now sits in the Marion County Jail facing preliminary charges of attempted murder and aggravated battery. Jarrett Lewis, Network Indiana.
9: And Governor Mike Braun announcing $84 million in infrastructure grants are being sent to 147 cities and counties in Indiana to support bridge and road projects. Braun says good roads are needed for economic growth, and he says the Community Crossings Grant Program makes a positive impact on infrastructure improvements. You're listening to Network Indiana.
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15: I miss him a lot. But I know he's in heaven, and I know he's making an impact there as well.
29: Reckless driving has led to an arrest. I'm Rusty Nixon, Max 98.3 FM News. June 27th, Plymouth officers were notified of an impaired or reckless driver complaint on U.S. 30 and Pioneer. Suspect vehicle was eventually located on Jefferson and 5th Street, where a traffic stop was initiated. After the car stopped, the driver and passenger were observed swapping seats as the officer approached. The original driver was asked to exit the vehicle to be detained. Upon exiting, the driver became combative and a brief struggle ensued before the suspect, Jesse Garcia, 43, of Crestwood, Illinois, was successfully detained without any injury. He was taken into custody for driving with a suspended license with a prior conviction, possession of drug paraphernalia, and resisting law enforcement. Suspects are considered innocent until proven guilty in a court of law. Governor of the state of Indiana, Mike Braun, has said that he's thinking about extending the gas tax holiday. Monday, he explained why he paused it.
30: With what we saw happening in the Middle East, it did catapult prices down, although there have been a few breaches of the kind of ceasefire, so we'll see.
29: Tax breaks are set to expire July 7th because cities rely on that money to fix potholes and pave roads. Braun's ordering the state to repay local governments for gas tax money they missed. Budget officials will calculate the amounts to see if they can get those payments out next month. You can see a complete story on our website at max983.net. Blog. Average gasoline prices in Indiana have fallen 11.7 cents a gallon in the last week, averaging $3.20 a gallon today. That's according to Gas Buddy's survey of 3,271 stations in Indiana. Prices in the state are 51.5 cents per gallon lower than a month ago. They stand 3.4 cents per gallon lower than a year ago. National average price of diesel has decreased 11.4 cents compared to a week ago. It stands at $4.876 a gallon. Lowest reported prices in communities around the county. Argus is reporting $3.39, Bourbon at $3.09, Bremen at $3.29, Culver at $3.49, La Paz reporting a low price of $3.29, and Plymouth a low of $3.13. According to Gas Buddy price reports, the cheapest station in Indiana was priced at $2.79 a gallon yesterday. Most expensive was $5.09 a gallon. That's a difference of $2.30 a gallon. The average price of gasoline has fallen 6.9 cents a gallon in the last week, nationally averaging 3.78 per gallon today. 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
0: 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Starting this morning, an extreme heat warning is in effect until tomorrow evening for the listening area. Today, sunny with a high near 94. Tonight, mostly clear with a low around 75. Looking ahead to Thursday, sunny skies with a high near 93. Currently, it's 78 and clear. I'm Bill Banks. 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
17: This is a Bloomberg Money Minute. Recent geopolitical developments, including the U.S.-Iran Memorandum of Understanding and the return of at least some maritime traffic through the Strait of Hormuz, ought to give the U.S. consumer at least a shot of confidence. The monthly measure of consumer confidence from the Conference Board is released this morning, and economists expect a modest uptick from last month's tally to this one. The nation's 250th birthday is this Saturday, but the federal government will observe Independence Day on Friday by closing. That means the Big Friday employment report will come Thursday, culminating the next three mornings of job market news. Today, the Labor Department releases its job openings and labor turnover survey, commonly known as JOLTS. A decline from April's strong measure is widely expected following private sector data showing plunging job vacancies near the end of last month. Tomorrow, we get the measure of June private sector payroll growth from paycheck processor ADP ahead of Thursday's big employment report. Andrew O'Day, Bloomberg Radio.
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7: Reaction to President Trump's emergency order regarding farm fertilizer. I'm C.J. Miller, and this is Hoosier Ag Today News.
8: I applaud the effort. I applaud the move. But I cannot understand them waiting until now to do this.
7: That's Josh Linville, Vice President of Fertilizer with StoneX. On Monday, President Trump issued an emergency order temporarily lifting tariffs on phosphate fertilizer imports from Morocco.
8: This is something we needed over a year ago. 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
7: He warns if phosphate prices don't adjust quickly, that farmers could be forced to alter their fertilizer management strategies. 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I'm C.J. 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
9: 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Starting this morning, an extreme heat warning is in effect until tomorrow evening for the listening area. Today, sunny with a high near 94. Tonight, mostly clear with a low around 75. Looking ahead to Thursday, sunny skies with a high near 93. Currently, it's 78 and clear. I'm Bill Banks. 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

0: ABC News. I'm Sherry Preston. Brutally hot and humid weather spreading far and wide across the eastern half of the country. About 160 million people under heat advisories. ABC's Phil Tate in Brooklyn, New York, where the heat index is expected to hit 100 today and get even worse tomorrow and Friday.
1: Avoid strenuous physical activity. 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You want to ensure that you're staying hydrated. 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

0: Three of the country's biggest egg producers agreed to donate 53 million eggs and pay over $3 million to settle charges of price fixing during the pandemic and the bird flu outbreak. Search teams still at work in Venezuela a week after the deadly earthquakes there. Around 2,000 people are confirmed to have died. President Trump posting about Village People lead singer Victor Willis, who died at the age of 74 this week. The president offering his condolences, calling the YMCA singer a great guy. This is ABC News. In addition to knocking down President Trump's attempts at getting rid of birthright citizenship, the Supreme Court also this week upheld state bans on transgender girls from participating in girls and women's competitive sports. Here's ABC's Devin Dwyer.
1: A number of women's rights advocates are celebrating it as protection for women's sports. Of course, the president, who's campaigned on these issues, sees it as a quote-unquote big win. But no question for families that are going to be directly affected by these bans that will now take effect. It's devastating, and especially for Becky Pepper Jackson, who I had the chance to spend some time with. This is going to push her out of a sport that she has found a lot of meaning and friendship in.
0: Pepper Jackson, one of the first to file a lawsuit in the case. A breakaway group of traditionalist Catholics directly defying Pope Leo by consecrating four bishops without consent. They risk excommunication but say it was their sacred duty. They oppose modernizing reforms the church has taken in recent years. Sherry Preston, ABC News.
2: Lanny went to college and racked up huge debt.
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7: What's following this week's heat? I'm John Herbeck. You're listening to Network Indiana. As for how hot it will continue to be in Indiana,
8: these warm conditions are expected to continue for the next few days. We're expecting similar conditions for Thursday. There is some chance for some showers and storms on Friday, so the confidence on the extreme heat for Friday is not quite as high as it is for the next 2 days.
7: Andrew White's a meteorologist with the National Weather Service in Indianapolis. He says after Friday, though, there are chances for storms that could be on the stronger side that linger into next week. The whole state is under an extreme heat warning. The NBA Cup going back to college this regular season. That's because they're bringing the NBA Cup championship game to Butler University's historic Hinkle Fieldhouse. The 2026-27 title game will be played on December 11th. NBA Commissioner Adam Silver says Hinkle offers a special setting to capture the excitement and drama of the Cup Championship. The Indiana gas average today, $3.16 a gallon, according to AAA. Indiana continues to have the lowest gas prices in the U.S. From power washing to firing shots, Jarrett Lewis reports on what police say happened over the weekend in Indy's Old South Side neighborhood.
9: The power washing happening at a Kroger in Lebanon on Friday. Police say Anthony Boyd and a co-worker got into an argument about how to do the job. The co-worker says Boyd followed him all the way home on Indy's South Side and then started shooting at him. At least 15 rounds were fired into the victim's vehicle. He was hit in the leg and torso, taken to a hospital in stable condition. Boyd was arrested the following day. He now sits in the Marion County Jail facing preliminary charges of attempted murder and aggravated battery. Chair Lewis, Network Indiana.
7: And Governor Mike Braun announcing $84 million in infrastructure grants are being sent to 147 cities and counties in Indiana to support bridge and road projects. Braun says good roads are needed for economic growth, and he says the Community Crossings Grant Program makes a positive impact on infrastructure improvements. You're listening to Network Indiana.
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10: I miss him a lot, but I know he's in heaven, and I know he's making an impact there as well.
12: As Independence Day approaches, Governor Mike Braun and the state fire marshal are encouraging all Hoosiers to practice fireworks safety and to follow state laws.
13: I'm Becca Shepherd from the WKVI Information Center.
12: Each year, the Office of the State Fire Marshal issues permits to retailers and wholesalers of fireworks within Indiana. According to Indiana State Fire Marshal Steve Jones, last year an estimated 1,300 people suffered from firework injuries. Jones states that preparing ahead of time for the safe usage of fireworks can help reduce the risk of injury or even save a life. To keep this Independence Day fun for everyone involved, safety is encouraged. Follow these tips, which can also be found on getprepared.in.gov. The tips include only lighting one firework at a time and never attempt to relight or fix a dud firework. Always have a fire extinguisher or water supply, such as a hose or bucket of water, nearby. Do not allow young children to use fireworks, and only let older children handle them under close adult supervision. Store your fireworks in a cool, dry place away from the reach of children. Never smoke or consume alcohol while lighting fireworks. Do not hold a lit firework in your hand, and do not point or throw fireworks at others. Use extreme caution when lighting fireworks in the wind, and steer clear of others who are setting off fireworks. After a firework has finished burning, douse it with plenty of water before throwing it away to prevent starting a trash fire. Do not attempt to make or alter any fireworks or firework devices. Also, keep your pets indoors away from fireworks. For more information or to see these tips, you can visit getprepared.in.gov. The Culvertown Council unanimously passed a resolution at their regular meeting on Thursday night to pursue a community crossings matching grant for paving in the town starting in the fall. Culvertown manager Kevin Dante shared details.
14: It will go totally for paving streets this year. The total, I believe, is $440,090 worth of paving to do. The contribution within the resolution would be that they've lowered it this year to a 20% match for communities under 10,000. So we're looking at $88,018 would be our 20% of that for matching.
12: The resolution also allows Street Superintendent Bob Porter to negotiate with NDOT on behalf of the town for the grant. The Winnemac Board of Parks and Recreation will be holding a regular meeting this evening, Wednesday, July 1st, to begin at 5 p.m. Eastern Time. The meeting will be held in the boardroom of the Municipal Utility Complex, which is located at 623 West 11th Street in Winnemac. Following the call to order and the Pledge of Allegiance, the board will hear public input before considering approval of the minutes from its May 6th meeting and the approval of claims. Under the new business section of the agenda, board members will hear the park manager's report. No old business is listed on the agenda. After the park manager's report, the meeting will be adjourned. The public is invited to attend this meeting.
13: I'm Becca Shepherd from the WKVI Information Center. Visit our website, WKVI.com, or our Facebook page, Tri-County News, for all of your local news 24/7.
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20: ABC News, I'm Sherry Preston with financial disclosure showing President Trump making about $2 billion in the first year of his term. He was asked about that this morning.
21: Well, you know why I'm profiting? Because the stock market's going up. Everybody's profiting. If you have a 401k,
2: How's your 401k done?
20: Much of the money coming from his family's cryptocurrency ventures. Dangerously hot and humid weather draping over much of the eastern part of the country. Parts of the Midwest could see humidity on par with the Amazon rainforest this week. Nearly 2,000 people confirmed dead now that we're a week out from the back-to-back earthquakes in Venezuela. Rescue crews are still looking for survivors. A cargo ship in trouble in the Strait of Hormuz. Iran says it ran aground after taking an unapproved route. And goodbye to one of the village people. Lead singer Victor Willis passing away after what the group says was a short illness. Today would have been his 75th birthday. This is ABC News. Police don't anticipate filing charges in a fatal car crash at a strip mall shopping center in the Houston area this week. ABC's Jim Ryan says an 18-year-old employee of a Nothing Bundt cake store was killed.
7: The teenager and a customer were standing near the counter inside the bakery when a man in his late 70s drove his pickup truck through the front window. Major Anthony McConnell of the Harris County Sheriff's Office.
21: He was planning on parking in front of the business. Instead, he accelerated by hitting the wrong pedal, driving into the business.
7: The employee died at the scene. The customer she was with had minor injuries. McConnell says the driver showed no signs of impairment and has cooperated with investigators. Jim Ryan, ABC News.
20: U.S. FIFA fans are flocking to the Bay Area.
22: Excitement is 11 out of 10. Been waiting for this moment for my whole life, basically. And I think we're going to get a win, for sure.
20: Joel Greenberg, one of thousands in town to see the men's team take on Bosnia-Herzegovina tonight in the first match of the knockout round. I'm Sherry Preston, ABC News.
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27: Hot temperatures in Indiana aren't going anywhere too soon. I'm Jake McDaniel. You're listening to Network Indiana. The state will deal with heat index values in the triple digits again today.
28: We really just want people to be aware of the heat and then to be checking on those neighbors, especially those that may have some additional needs.
27: Andrew White at the National Weather Service says storms could return on Friday, which could provide some relief from the heat. Someone shot a person at a motel on Indy's east side last night. IMPD were called to the Budget 8 Inn and found that person shot. Medics took him to a hospital where he's now in bad shape, and law enforcement believe there was an argument inside a motel room that escalated to gunfire. In Broad Ripple Tuesday, gunfire at an Airbnb party. That's what was in surveillance video someone at the Airbnb showed to the cops. Witnesses say they saw teenagers run away from the home, and investigators also cleaned up damage like broken glass. This man told Fox 59 he believes the short-term rentals have gotten out of control.
29: This felt very eerily similar to what happened just 10 blocks south of us here at 40th and Park.
27: It was a short-term rental near that intersection where someone killed a woman and shot two others at an after-prom party in May. Fireworks make a loud boom sound when they go off. A Purdue University science professor explains how that works. Here's John Herrick.
30: That science professor is Marcy Towns.
31: Big booms are created by having a powdery substance that rapidly burns and releases gases, and it creates a sound wave that sounds like a big boom. And frequently, there's also little tiny pieces of aluminum or magnesium or titanium to do a flash, so it's a bang flash kind of thing.
30: She says there are also whistles you can pack into a tiny little tube. As it burns and goes out of the tube, it creates a whistling sound, almost like you're blowing across the top of a bottle.
27: This is Network Indiana.
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2: From the Tri-County Weather Center, I'm Bill Banks on All News 1520 WKVI. 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Starting this morning, an extreme heat warning is in effect until tomorrow evening for the listening area. Today, sunny with a high near 94. Tonight, mostly clear with a low around 75. Looking ahead to Thursday, sunny with a high near 93. Currently, it's 81 and thunderstorms are possible. I'm Bill Banks. For your local forecast 24/7, visit WKVI.com.
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8: 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Crude oil is holding steady this midday at $70.50 a barrel as traders weigh easing Middle East supply concerns against ongoing uncertainty. A fragile U.S.-Iran ceasefire, improving oil shipments through the Strait of Hormuz, and expectations for increased global production are all keeping a lid on prices. 318, the average price for regular unleaded across the state. Diesel across Indiana, now at $5.06 a gallon. Cash bids at Indiana's ethanol plants, $4.24 in North Manchester, $4.26 in Shelbyville, $4.27 in Cloverdale. And Louis Dreyfus and Claypool paying 30 cents over the August futures for soybeans delivered this month. I'm CJ Miller, Hoosier Ag Today News.
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3: Reaction to President Trump's emergency order regarding farm fertilizer. I'm C.J. Miller, and this is Hoosier Ag Today News.
4: I applaud the effort. I applaud the move. But I cannot understand them waiting until now to do this.
3: That's Josh Linville, Vice President of Fertilizer with Stone X. On Monday, President Trump issued an emergency order temporarily lifting tariffs on phosphate fertilizer imports from Morocco.
4: This is something we needed over a year ago. 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It's a very loose Band-Aid on a very, very bad global phosphate market wound.
3: He warns if phosphate prices don't adjust quickly, that farmers could be forced to alter their fertilizer management strategies. 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I'm C.J. Miller, Hoosier Ag Today, Indiana's Farm Network.
5: Turning now to funeral arrangements. 66-year-old Douglas Doug Kruger of Francisville passed away June 23rd. The family would like to thank the community for their outpouring of love and support during their time of loss. For 66-year-old Douglas Doug Kruger of Francisville. There will be a visitation taking place from 4 to 7 p.m. Eastern Time today, Wednesday, July 1st, at Frayne Mortuary in Francisville for 76-year-old Patricia Louise Pat Teed of Francisville. The Francisville American Legion Auxiliary Post number 228 will honor Pat with a memorial service at 7 p.m. Eastern Time this evening at the funeral home. Memorial services will be held at 11 a.m. Eastern Time tomorrow, Thursday, July 2nd, at First Christian Church in Francisville, with a luncheon to follow. In lieu of flowers, memorial contributions may be made to LifeWise Academy at West Central or to White Post Township for the Madarieville Fire Station Building Fund, which Pat was passionate about. Arrangements have been entrusted to Frayne Mortuary in Francisville for 76-year-old Patricia Louise Pat Teed of Francisville. 97-year-old Donald P. Don Bush of Monticello and formerly of Pulaski County passed away June 29th. Visitation will take place from 12:30 to 2:30 p.m. Eastern Time tomorrow, Thursday, July 2nd, at St. James Salem Community Church in Francisville, with funeral services to begin at 3 p.m. Eastern Time. Memorial contributions may be made to the Gideons International. Arrangements have been entrusted to Frayne Mortuary in Francisville for 97-year-old Donald P. Don Bush of Monticello and formerly of Pulaski County. Remember, you can find complete obituary information online at WKVI.com.
6: From the Tri-County Weather Center, I'm Bill Banks on All News 1520 WKVI. 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Starting this morning, an extreme heat warning is in effect until tomorrow evening for the listening area. Today, sunny with a high near 94. Tonight, mostly clear with a low around 75. Looking ahead to Thursday, sunny with a high near 93. Currently, it's 81 and thunderstorms are possible. I'm Bill Banks. For your local forecast 24/7, visit WKVI.com.
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12: Network Indiana Sports, I'm Caleb Zuver. The Indiana Fever got back to practice yesterday. In the midst of a long layoff, head coach Stephanie White has specific details she wants to address this week.
13: We haven't had a lot of practice time since early June, so I think for us, addressing slippage, being able to really work, fine-tuning some details, and being able to add some things. I think execution defensively, I think execution offensively, really when it comes to details, you need reps. And so the opportunity to get reps is going to be important.
12: Caitlin Clark participated in an individual workout as she continues to recover from a back injury. The 7-day break between games is due to the Commissioner's Cup Championship taking place last night with the New York Liberty defeating the Las Vegas Aces. Speaking of cup play, the Emirates NBA Cup Championship will be held at Hinkle Fieldhouse in Indianapolis this year. Commissioner Adam Silver has alluded to moving the Cup Championship game to more historic basketball venues. It will be the first time the Cup title game will not be in Las Vegas. The rumor mill is alive and well in the NBA as free agency began yesterday. A report from Yahoo Sports stated the Pacers are one of several teams that veteran free agent Kelly Oubre Jr. plans to meet with. The 6'8 small forward averaged 14.1 points in 50 games for the Philadelphia 76ers last season. In Major League Baseball, the Cubs continued their winning ways last night.
14: Bush, deep to right field.
12: That courtesy of the Marquee Sports Network, they pulled away from the San Diego Padres and are now 8-1 in their last 9 games. Elsewhere, the St. Louis Cardinals beat the Atlanta Braves, the Detroit Tigers beat the New York Yankees 9-3 on the road, and the Cincinnati Reds fell to the Milwaukee Brewers 7-2. For Network Indiana, I'm Caleb Zuver.
15: I'm CJ Papa. The maiden voyage for President Trump.
16: President Trump today is going to the opening of the Teddy Roosevelt Presidential Library in North Dakota, and this is going to be his first ever ride on the new Air Force One.
15: New to plane, a gift from Qatar. The Gulf nation, the backdrop for continued indirect talks aimed at steering Iran to a peace deal. Another Democratic socialist wins a primary, this time in Colorado. 29-year-old Maylot Quiroz defeats incumbent Congresswoman Diana DeGette, a voice of the village people. Silenced.
17: Victor Willis, frontman for The Village People, often performed as a helmeted police officer to some of the group's biggest hits, many co-written by him, including Macho Man in the Navy and YMCA.
15: Fox's Lillian Wu, he dies after what the group said was a short but aggressive illness. He was 74. America's listening to Fox News.
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21: Hot temperatures in Indiana aren't going anywhere too soon. I'm Jake McDaniel. You're listening to Network Indiana. The state will deal with heat index values in the triple digits again today.
22: We really just want people to be aware of the heat and then to be checking on those neighbors, especially those that may have some additional needs.
21: Andrew White at the National Weather Service says storms could return on Friday, which could provide some relief from the heat. Someone shot a person at a motel on Indy's east side last night. IMPD were called to the Budget 8 Inn and found that person shot. Medics took him to a hospital where he's now in bad shape, and law enforcement believe there was an argument inside a motel room that escalated to gunfire. In Broad Ripple Tuesday, gunfire at an Airbnb party. That's what was in surveillance video someone at the Airbnb showed to the cops. Witnesses say they saw teenagers run away from the home, and investigators also cleaned up damage like broken glass. This man told Fox 59 he believes the short-term rentals have gotten out of control.
0: This felt very eerily similar to what happened just 10 blocks south of us here at 40th and Park.
21: It was a short-term rental near that intersection where someone killed a woman and shot two others at an after-prom party in May. Fireworks make a loud boom sound when they go off. A Purdue University science professor explains how that works. Here's John Herrick.
1: That science professor is Marcy Towns.
2: Big booms are created by having a powdery substance that rapidly burns and releases gases, and it creates a sound wave that sounds like a big boom. And frequently, there's also little tiny pieces of aluminum or magnesium or titanium to do a flash. So it's a bang flash kind of thing.
1: She says there are also whistles you can pack into a tiny little tube. As it burns and goes out of the tube, it creates a whistling sound, almost like you're blowing across the top of a bottle.
21: This is Network Indiana.
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25: State police had a preliminary report on a Monday crash involving a county sheriff's deputy. I'm Rusty Nixon, Max 98.3 FM News. While the Indiana State Police continue investigating after a Marshall County Sheriff's Office vehicle was struck while working a crash along U.S. 31 Monday morning, preliminary investigation by Trooper Andrew Barker indicates that at 7:30 a.m., Marshall County Deputy Matthew Brown was working a crash at U.S. 31 near 13th Road. Brown's vehicle was parked near the inside shoulder with the emergency lights activated while he worked on a separate crash involving a vehicle that was in the center median along northbound U.S. 31. A gold Chevrolet van driven by Carlos Alexis Flores Hernandez, 30, of Peru, lost control as it traveled northbound and sideswiped the left side of Brown's vehicle. Brown was inside his vehicle when it was struck. He was transported to an area hospital to be evaluated and released. Flores Hernandez was found not to have a driver's license and was arrested by assisting Marshall County deputies. At the time of the crash, the area was experiencing lake effect snow that made roads slick, requiring reduced speeds. Average gasoline prices in Indiana have fallen 12.6 cents a gallon in the last week, averaging $2.67 a gallon today. That's according to Gas Buddy's survey of 3,271 stations in Indiana. Prices in Indiana are 20.8 cents a gallon lower than a month ago and stand 23.3 cents a gallon lower than a year ago. National average price of diesel has increased 6.2 cents compared to a week ago and stands at $3.686 a gallon. Lowest reported prices around Marshall County: $2.64 in Argus, $2.99 in Bourbon. Bremen reporting $2.59 as the lowest price. Culver at $2.84. Plymouth at $2.49. And La Paz at $2.59. According to Gas Buddy's price reports, cheapest station in the state was priced at $2.24 a gallon yesterday, and the most expensive at $3.39 a gallon, a difference of $1.15 a gallon. National average price of gasoline has risen 1.2 cents a gallon in the last week, averaging $2.88 a gallon today. Gas Buddy is North America's trusted fuel savings platform, helping consumers fuel up for less for over 25 years at GasBuddy.com. An investigation into Indiana's rental market reveals a statewide collapse of housing safety. Jeanette Cruz has more.
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4: From the Tri-County Weather Center, I'm Bill Banks on All News 1520 WKVI. 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Starting this morning, an extreme heat warning is in effect until tomorrow evening for the listening area. Today, sunny with a high near 94. Tonight, mostly clear with a low around 75. Looking ahead to Thursday, sunny with a high near 93. Currently, it's 81 and thunderstorms are possible. I'm Bill Banks. For your local forecast 24/7, visit WKVI.com.
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7: This is a Bloomberg Money Minute. Recent geopolitical developments, including the U.S.-Iran Memorandum of Understanding and the return of at least some maritime traffic through the Strait of Hormuz, ought to give the U.S. consumer at least a shot of confidence. The monthly measure of consumer confidence from the Conference Board is released this morning, and economists expect a modest uptick from last month's tally to this one. The nation's 250th birthday is this Saturday, but the federal government will observe Independence Day on Friday by closing. That means the Big Friday employment report will come Thursday, culminating the next 3 mornings of job market news. Today, the Labor Department releases its job openings and labor turnover survey, commonly known as JOLTS. A decline from April's strong measure is widely expected following private sector data showing plunging job vacancies near the end of last month. Tomorrow, we get the measure of June private sector payroll growth from paycheck processor ADP ahead of Thursday's big employment report. Andrew O'Day, Bloomberg Radio.
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14: This is Ty Higgins from the Ohio AgNet. Hoosier Ag Today's founder Gary Truitt recently was honored with the Farm Broadcaster of the Year Award from our National Association of Farm Broadcasting. Gary was really surprised by the honor, but I can tell you many of us weren't. Gary's work for agriculture goes far outside his Indiana borders. Speaking for my fellow farm broadcasters, the 65 Indiana radio stations that have aired Gary's Indiana reports, many for the last three decades, and thousands of Hoosier farmers and rural listeners. Congratulations, Gary.
15: Reaction to President Trump's emergency order regarding farm fertilizer. I'm C.J. Miller, and this is Hoosier Ag Today News.
16: I applaud the effort. I applaud the move. But I cannot understand them waiting until now to do this.
15: That's Josh Linville, Vice President of Fertilizer with StoneX. On Monday, President Trump issued an emergency order temporarily lifting tariffs on phosphate fertilizer imports from Morocco.
16: This is something we needed over a year ago. If you look back at the same time last year, our price, North America values of phosphate, were the global premium by a massive margin. It's a very loose Band-Aid on a very, very bad global phosphate market wound.
15: He warns if phosphate prices don't adjust quickly, that farmers could be forced to alter their fertilizer management strategies. Read the full story at HoosierAgToday.com. I'm C.J. Miller, Hoosier Ag Today, Indiana's Farm Network.
4: From the Tri-County Weather Center, I'm Bill Banks on All News 1520 WKVI. 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Starting this morning, an extreme heat warning is in effect until tomorrow evening for the listening area. Today, sunny with a high near 94. Tonight, mostly clear with a low around 75. Looking ahead to Thursday, sunny with a high near 93. Currently, it's 81 and thunderstorms are possible. I'm Bill Banks. For your local forecast 24/7, visit WKVI.com.
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0: ABC News. I'm Sherry Preston. With financial disclosure showing President Trump making about $2 billion in the first year of his term, he was asked about that this morning.
1: Well, you know why I'm profiting? Because the stock market's going up. Everybody's profiting. If you have a 401k, how's your 401k done?
0: Much of the money coming from his family's cryptocurrency ventures. Dangerously hot and humid weather draping over much of the eastern part of the country. Parts of the Midwest could see humidity on par with the Amazon rainforest this week. Nearly 2,000 people confirmed dead now that we're a week out from the back-to-back earthquakes in Venezuela. Rescue crews are still looking for survivors. A cargo ship in trouble in the Strait of Hormuz. Iran says it ran aground after taking an unapproved route. And goodbye to one of the village people. Lead singer Victor Willis passing away after what the group says was a short illness. Today would have been his 75th birthday. This is ABC News. Police don't anticipate filing charges in a fatal car crash at a strip mall shopping center in the Houston area this week. ABC's Jim Ryan says an 18-year-old employee of a Nothing Bundt cake store was killed.
2: The teenager and a customer were standing near the counter inside the bakery when a man in his late 70s drove his pickup truck through the front window. Major Anthony McConnell of the Harris County Sheriff's Office.
3: He was planning on parking in front of the business. Instead, he accelerated by hitting the wrong pedal, driving into the business.
2: The employee died at the scene. The customer she was with had minor injuries. McConnell says the driver showed no signs of impairment and has cooperated with investigators. Jim Ryan, ABC News.
0: U.S. FIFA fans are flocking to the Bay Area.
4: Excitement is 11 out of 10. Been waiting for this moment for my whole life, basically. And I think we're going to get a win, for sure.
0: Joel Greenberg, one of thousands in town to see the men's team take on Bosnia-Herzegovina tonight in the first match of the knockout round. I'm Sherry Preston, ABC News.
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9: Hot temperatures in Indiana aren't going anywhere too soon. I'm Jake McDaniel. You're listening to Network Indiana. The state will deal with heat index values in the triple digits again today.
10: We really just want people to be aware of the heat and then to be checking on those neighbors, especially those that may have some additional needs.
9: Andrew White at the National Weather Service says storms could return on Friday, which could provide some relief from the heat. Someone shot a person at a motel on Indy's east side last night. IMPD were called to the Budget 8 Inn and found that person shot. Medics took him to a hospital where he's now in bad shape, and law enforcement believe there was an argument inside a motel room that escalated to gunfire. In Broad Ripple Tuesday, gunfire at an Airbnb party. That's what was in surveillance video someone at the Airbnb showed to the cops. Witnesses say they saw teenagers run away from the home, and investigators also cleaned up damage like broken glass. This man told Fox 59 he believes the short-term rentals have gotten out of control.
11: This felt very eerily similar to what happened just 10 blocks south of us here at 40th and Park.
9: It was a short-term rental near that intersection where someone killed a woman and shot two others at an after-prom party in May. Fireworks make a loud boom sound when they go off. A Purdue University science professor explains how that works. Here's John Herrick.
12: That science professor is Marcy Towns.
13: Big booms are created by having a powdery substance that rapidly burns and releases gases, and it creates a sound wave that sounds like a big boom. And frequently, there's also little tiny pieces of aluminum or magnesium or titanium to do a flash. So it's a bang flash kind of thing.
12: She says there are also whistles you can pack into a tiny little tube. As it burns and goes out of the tube, it creates a whistling sound, almost like you're blowing across the top of a bottle.
9: This is Network Indiana.
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16: 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Starting this morning, an extreme heat warning is in effect until tomorrow evening for the listening area. Today, sunny with a high near 94. Tonight, mostly clear with a low around 75. Looking ahead to Thursday, sunny with a high near 93. Currently, it's 81 and thunderstorms are possible. I'm Bill Banks. For your local forecast 24/7, visit WKVI.com.
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0: across the state, diesel across Indiana, now at $5.06 a gallon. Cash bids at Indiana's ethanol plants, $4.24 in North Manchester, $4.26 in Shelbyville, $4.27 in Cloverdale, and Louis Dreyfus and Claypool paying 30 cents over the August futures for soybeans delivered this month. I'm CJ Miller, Hoosier Ag Today News.
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0: Reaction to President Trump's emergency order regarding farm fertilizer. I'm CJ Miller, and this is Hoosier Ag Today News.
7: I applaud the effort. I applaud the move. But I cannot understand them waiting until now to do this.
0: That's Josh Linville, Vice President of Fertilizer with Stone X. On Monday, President Trump issued an emergency order temporarily lifting tariffs on phosphate fertilizer imports from Morocco.
7: This is something we needed over a year ago. If you look back at the same time last year, our price, North America values of phosphate, were the global premium by a massive margin. It's a very loose Band-Aid on a very, very bad global phosphate market wound.
0: He warns if phosphate prices don't adjust quickly, that farmers could be forced to alter their fertilizer management strategies. Read the full story at HoosierAgToday.com. I'm CJ Miller, Hoosier Ag Today, Indiana's Farm Network.
8: Turning now to funeral arrangements. 66-year-old Douglas Doug Kruger of Francisville passed away June 23rd. The family would like to thank the community for their outpouring of love and support during their time of loss. For 66-year-old Douglas Doug Kruger of Francisville, there will be a visitation taking place from 4 to 7 p.m. Eastern Time today, Wednesday, July 1st, at Frayne Mortuary in Francisville for 76-year-old Patricia Louise Pat Teed of Francisville. The Francisville American Legion Auxiliary Post number 228 will honor Pat with a memorial service at 7 p.m. Eastern Time this evening at the funeral home. Memorial services will be held at 11 a.m. Eastern Time tomorrow, Thursday, July 2nd, at First Christian Church in Francisville, with a luncheon to follow. In lieu of flowers, memorial contributions may be made to LifeWise Academy at West Central or to White Post Township for the Madarieville Fire Station Building Fund, which Pat was passionate about. Arrangements have been entrusted to Frayne Mortuary in Francisville for 76-year-old Patricia Louise Pat Teed of Francisville. 97-year-old Donald P. Don Bush of Monticello and formerly of Pulaski.

0: County, passed away June 29th. Visitation will take place from 12:30 to 2:30 p.m. Eastern Time tomorrow, Thursday, July 2nd, at St. James Salem Community Church in Francisville, with funeral services to begin at 3 p.m. Eastern Time. Memorial contributions may be made to the Gideons International. Arrangements have been entrusted to Frayne Mortuary in Francisville for 97-year-old Donald P. Don Bush of Monticello and formerly of Pulaski County. Remember, you can find complete obituary information online at WKVI.com.
1: 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Starting this morning, an extreme heat warning is in effect until tomorrow evening for the listening area. Today, sunny with a high near 94. Tonight, mostly clear with a low around 75. Looking ahead to Thursday, sunny with a high near 93. Currently, it's 81 and thunderstorms are possible. I'm Bill Banks. For your local forecast 24/7, visit WKVI.com.
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6: AP News, I'm Marcela Sanchez. The woman a civil jury concluded was sexually abused by Donald Trump is telling the president to pay up on the lawsuit he lost. AP correspondent Donna Warder has more.
7: Lawyers for advice columnist E. Jean Carroll have filed papers in a Manhattan court asking a judge to require that President Donald Trump pay the $5 million verdict decided by a jury in 2023. The jury concluded that Trump sexually abused Carroll in 1996 in the dressing room of a Manhattan luxury department store and then defamed her after she spoke about the attack in 2019. The Supreme Court on Monday refused to hear Trump's request for an appeal of the jury verdict. Trump posted on social media Monday that he would keep fighting. The $5 million the jury awarded has now grown to nearly $5.8 million with interest. I'm Donna Warder.
6: A federal filing shows President Trump took in nearly $1.2 billion from his crypto businesses last year. The new ventures, which were startups when he took the oath of office, have now eclipsed in revenue much of his vast property portfolio that took him decades to accumulate. The Supreme Court has rejected Trump's executive order declaring that children born to people who were in the U.S. illegally or temporarily are not U.S. citizens. By a 6-3 vote, the court struck down Trump's order.
8: We will not wait to take the fight to Donald Trump and the oligarchy. We will not wait.
6: Democratic socialist Melat Kyros won the Democratic primary for a U.S. House seat from Colorado, defeating U.S. Representative Diana DeGette. It was a stunning victory for Kyros, the first-time candidate, who won against the nearly 30-year incumbent. U.S. stock indexes are drifting lower. This is AP News.
9: AP Sports. I'm Mike Hempen. Fans in Mexico City had a lot to cheer about as their team shut out Ecuador 2-0 to advance to the round of 16 in the World Cup. It was Mexico's first knockout win in World Cup play in 40 years. France blanked Sweden 3-0. Norway defeated Ivory Coast 2-1. LeBron James has announced he's returning for at least one more NBA season, but it won't be with the Lakers. The NBA's free agent signing period is underway. James won't be able to sign with a new team until July 6th. An AP source says the Clippers are trading Kawhi Leonard back to Toronto. The Clippers are getting Brandon Ingram, Grady Dick, and draft picks. WNBA, the New York Liberty beat the Las Vegas Aces 93-85 to win the Commissioner's Cup. I'm Mike Hempen, AP Sports.
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13: Hot temperatures in Indiana aren't going anywhere too soon. I'm Jake McDaniel. You're listening to Network Indiana. The state will deal with heat index values in the triple digits again today.
14: We really just want people to be aware of the heat and then to be checking on those neighbors, especially those that may have some additional needs.
13: Andrew White at the National Weather Service says storms could return on Friday, which could provide some relief from the heat. Someone shot a person at a motel on Indy's east side last night. IMPD were called to the Budget 8 Inn and found that person shot. Medics took him to a hospital where he's now in bad shape, and law enforcement believe there was an argument inside a motel room that escalated to gunfire. In Broad Ripple Tuesday, gunfire at an Airbnb party. That's what was in surveillance video someone at the Airbnb showed to the cops. Witnesses say they saw teenagers run away from the home, and investigators also cleaned up damage like broken glass. This man told Fox 59 he believes the short-term rentals have gotten out of control.
15: This felt very eerily similar to what happened just 10 blocks south of us here at 40th and Park.
13: It was a short-term rental near that intersection where someone killed a woman and shot two others at an after-prom party in May. Fireworks make a loud boom sound when they go off. A Purdue University science professor explains how that works. Here's John Herrick.
16: That science professor is Marcy Towns.
17: Big booms are created by having a powdery substance that rapidly burns and releases gases in it. It creates a sound wave that sounds like a big boom. And frequently, there's also little tiny pieces of aluminum or magnesium or titanium to do a flash. So it's a bang flash kind of thing.
16: She says there are also whistles you can pack into a tiny little tube. As it burns and goes out of the tube, it creates a whistling sound, almost like you're blowing across the top of a bottle.
13: This is Network Indiana.
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25: ABC News, I'm Sherry Preston. New financial disclosures show that President Trump has been making billions of dollars while in the White House, part of it from cryptocurrency ventures. He says his money is in a trust that is run by his children and that there is no conflict of interest. The president on his way to North Dakota to tour the newly built Teddy Roosevelt Presidential Library. He's flying there on a new Air Force One given to him by the Qatari government. In the Colorado primaries, Democratic Socialist Amidla Kiris has unseated Congresswoman Diana DeGette, who has served in the House since 1997. Kiris thanking her supporters last night in Denver.
26: You are the proof that the power of organized people beats the power of organized money.
25: Kiris emigrated from Ethiopia as an infant and is the latest member of the Democratic Socialists of America to oust a long-serving mainstream Democratic incumbent. An extreme heat dome in the Midwest headed for the Northeast. This is ABC News. A pretend shooting was used as a part of a vacation Bible school lesson at Mount Olivet Baptist Church near Lexington, Kentucky this week. ABC's Pierre Thomas has more.
27: Three individuals dragging a man to the pulpit appearing to be armed. Then the sound of mock gunfire from airsoft rifles. The children heard chanting. Pastor Dwayne Walker defending the scene, saying it was symbolic of killing the devil.
28: I'll be honest with you, if I could kill the devil every day and raise him up and kill him again, I'd do it.
27: But Kathy Crow, a volunteer with the Kentucky chapter of Moms Demand Action, expressing outrage, saying vacation Bible school and our churches should be safe spaces for children. The pastor acknowledging that some may have been offended.
28: Sorry that it did.
25: Biggest wedding since Jeff Bezos and Lauren Sanchez tied the knot in Venice. Taylor Swift and Travis Kelce getting ready for a Madison Square Garden love story themed party this weekend. There's a more intimate event scheduled for tomorrow with a big invite-only party Friday. Sherry Preston, ABC News.
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13: Scorching heat, then storms may repeat. 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I'm Jake McDaniel. High temps will be in the 90s with heat indices over 100 today in Indiana.
14: These warm conditions are expected to continue for the next few days. We're expecting similar conditions for Thursday. There is some chance for some showers and storms on Friday, so the confidence on the extreme heat for Friday is not quite as high as it is for the next 2 days.
13: Andrew White at the National Weather Service says after Friday, storm chances could be stronger to linger into next week. A state immigration enforcement law involving ICE detainers can't be forced in Monroe County for now. It's the most recent development in a legal battle involving the Indiana Attorney General's office and Monroe County Sheriff Ruben Marte over the Fairness Act. Governor Mike Braun signed the bill into law in March, and it went into effect today. The U.S. Supreme Court cleared the way on Tuesday for states to impose restrictions on transgender student athletes, upholding states' authority to protect female sports by keeping them separated by biological sex under Title IX.
3: My team and I worked on this case with West Virginia and Idaho, and we are pleased with the High Court's reasoning here. You know, every American should be highly concerned that the Supreme Court even had to decide on a basic question of biological reality.
13: Indiana Attorney General Todd Rokita says this ruling will protect women and girls for generations to come. From power washing to firing shots, Jarrett Lewis reports on what police say happened over the weekend in Indy's Old South Side neighborhood.
6: The power washing happening at a Kroger in Lebanon on Friday. Police say Anthony Boyd and a co-worker got into an argument about how to do the job. The co-worker says Boyd followed him all the way home on Indy's South Side and then started shooting at him. At least 15 rounds were fired into the victim's vehicle. He was hit in the leg and torso, taken to a hospital in stable condition. Boyd was arrested the following day.
13: And Vanderburgh County Sheriff Noah Robinson signed a proclamation recognizing this month as Law Enforcement Child Month in Vanderburgh County. This is Network Indiana.
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9: 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Starting this morning, an extreme heat warning is in effect until tomorrow evening for the listening area. Today, sunny with a high near 94. Tonight, mostly clear with a low around 75. Looking ahead to Thursday, sunny with a high near 93. Currently, it's 81 and thunderstorms are possible. I'm Bill Banks. For your local forecast 24/7, visit WKVI.com.
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25: This is a Bloomberg Money Minute. Mixed picture for stocks this hour. That's as investors look at a report showing strengthening manufacturing on the one hand, but comments from new Fed Chair Kevin Warsh on the other. Warsh does say inflation risks are down, but he also says he's determined to bring inflation back to the central bank's 2% target. Not exactly dovish comments as far as some investors are concerned. Starwood Capital has raised more than $10 billion for a fund that will invest in data centers, rental housing, and other commercial property. Kroger to acquire Giant Eagle chain in a $1.65 billion grocery deal. Giant Eagle has hundreds of stores across Ohio, Pennsylvania, West Virginia, Maryland, and Indiana. And sources say TikTok is finalizing a settlement related to a lawsuit claiming the world's largest social media platform is addictive to minors, avoiding a jury trial scheduled for this month in Los Angeles. This report is sponsored by Vanguard Investor Choice, a proxy voting program for eligible Vanguard index funds. Denise Pellegrini, Bloomberg Radio.
15: This is Kurt Lancaster from the Texas Farm Bureau Radio Network. Hoosier Ag Today's founder, Gary Troyt, was recently honored with a Farm Broadcaster of the Year Award from our National Association of Farm Broadcasting. A big Texas hats off to you, Gary. 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Congratulations, Gary, on a job well done.
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32: Reaction to President Trump's emergency order regarding farm fertilizer. I'm C.J. Miller, and this is Hoosier Ag Today News.
33: I applaud the effort. I applaud the move. But I cannot understand them waiting until now to do this.
32: That's Josh Linville, Vice President of Fertilizer with StoneX. On Monday, President Trump issued an emergency order temporarily lifting tariffs on phosphate fertilizer imports from Morocco.
33: This is something we needed over a year ago. If you look back at the same time last year, our price, North America values of phosphate, were the global premium by a massive margin. It's a very loose Band-Aid on a very, very bad global phosphate market wound.
32: He warns if phosphate prices don't adjust quickly, that farmers could be forced to alter their fertilizer management strategies. 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I'm C.J. Miller, Hoosier Ag Today, Indiana's Farm Network.
34: Turning now to funeral arrangements. 66-year-old Douglas Doug Kruger of Francisville passed away June 23rd. The family would like to thank the community for their outpouring of love and support during their time of loss. For 66-year-old Douglas Doug Kruger of Francisville, there will be a visitation taking place from 4 to 7 p.m. Eastern Time today, Wednesday, July 1st, at Frayne Mortuary in Francisville for 76-year-old Patricia Louise Pat Teed of Francisville. The Francisville American Legion Auxiliary Post number 228 will honor Pat with a memorial service at 7 p.m. Eastern Time this evening at the funeral home. Memorial services will be held at 11 a.m. Eastern Time tomorrow, Thursday, July 2nd, at First Christian Church in Francisville, with a luncheon to follow. In lieu of flowers, memorial contributions may be made to LifeWise Academy at West Central or to White Post Township for the Madarieville Fire Station Building Fund, which Pat was passionate about. Arrangements have been entrusted to Frayne Mortuary in Francisville for 76-year-old Patricia Louise Pat Teed of Francisville. 97-year-old Donald P. Don Bush of Monticello and formerly of Pulaski County passed away June 29th. Visitation will take place from 12:30 to 2:30 p.m. Eastern Time tomorrow, Thursday, July 2nd, at St. James Salem Community Church in Francisville, with funeral services to begin at 3 p.m. Eastern Time. Memorial contributions may be made to the Gideons International. Arrangements have been entrusted to Frayne Mortuary in Francisville for 97-year-old Donald P. Don Bush of Monticello and formerly of Pulaski County. Remember, you can find complete obituary information online at WKVI.com.
3: 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Starting this morning, an extreme heat warning is in effect until tomorrow evening for the listening area. Today, sunny with a high near 94. Tonight, mostly clear with a low around 75. Looking ahead to Thursday, sunny with a high near 93. Currently, it's 81 and thunderstorms are possible. I'm Bill Banks. For your local forecast 24/7, visit WKVI.com.
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13: Network Indiana Sports, I'm Caleb Zuver. The Indiana Fever got back to practice yesterday. In the midst of a long layoff, head coach Stephanie White has specific details she wants to address this week.
14: We haven't had a lot of practice time since early June, so I think for us, addressing slippage, being able to really work, fine-tuning some details, and being able to add some things. I mean, I think execution defensively, I think execution offensively, really when it comes to details, you need reps. And so the opportunity to get reps is going to be important.
13: Caitlin Clark participated in an individual workout as she continues to recover from a back injury. The 7-day break between games is due to the Commissioner's Cup Championship taking place last night with the New York Liberty defeating the Las Vegas Aces. Speaking of cup play, the Emirates NBA Cup Championship will be held at Hinkle Fieldhouse in Indianapolis this year. Commissioner Adam Silver has alluded to moving the Cup Championship game to more historic basketball venues. It will be the first time the Cup title game will not be in Las Vegas. The rumor mill is alive and well in the NBA as free agency began yesterday. A report from Yahoo Sports stated the Pacers are one of several teams that veteran free agent Kelly Oubre Jr. plans to meet with. The 6'8 small forward averaged 14.1 points in 50 games for the Philadelphia 76ers last season. In Major League Baseball, the Cubs continued their winning ways last night.
20: Bush, deep to right field.
13: That courtesy of the Marquee Sports Network, they pulled away from the San Diego Padres and are now 8-1 in their last 9 games. Elsewhere, the St. Louis Cardinals beat the Atlanta Braves, the Detroit Tigers beat the New York Yankees 9-3 on the road, and the Cincinnati Reds fell to the Milwaukee Brewers 7-2. For Network Indiana, I'm Caleb Zuver.
21: News. I'm Therese Crowley. You'll never see anything like this, says President Trump. His first flight on the new custom Air Force One donated by the Emir of Qatar.
26: We're very proud of this. The country is very proud of it.
21: To dedicate the Teddy Roosevelt Presidential Library in North Dakota, complete with a Rough Riders ceremonial escort when he gets there. And he's given Congress a task.
27: House Speaker Mike Johnson now says that he and Congress are going to try to do what the Supreme Court couldn't yesterday in a very quick and efficient way. They're going to try to change the law to end birthright citizenship.
21: Fox's Peter Ducey, a socialist challenge for America 250.
28: One tonight.
21: Maylot Quiroz beat 15-term Congresswoman Diana DeGette in the Colorado Democrat primary, but Senator John Hickenlooper bested progressive challenger Julie Gonzalez. 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
11: Scorching heat, then storms may repeat. 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I'm Jake McDaniel. High temps will be in the 90s with heat indices over 100 today in Indiana.
12: These warm conditions are expected to continue for the next few days. We're expecting similar conditions for Thursday. There is some chance for some showers and storms on Friday, so the confidence on the extreme heat for Friday is not quite as high as it is for the next 2 days.
11: Andrew White at the National Weather Service says after Friday, storm chances could be stronger to linger into next week. A state immigration enforcement law involving ICE detainers can't be forced in Monroe County for now. It's the most recent development in a legal battle involving the Indiana Attorney General's Office and Monroe County Sheriff Ruben Marte over the Fairness Act. Governor Mike Braun signed the bill into law in March, and it went into effect today. The U.S. Supreme Court cleared the way on Tuesday for states to impose restrictions on transgender student athletes, upholding states' authority to protect female sports by keeping them separated by biological sex under Title IX.
15: My team and I worked on this case with West Virginia and Idaho, and we are pleased with the high court's reasoning here. You know, every American should be highly concerned that the Supreme Court even had to decide on a basic question of biological reality.
11: Indiana Attorney General Todd Rokita says this ruling will protect women and girls for generations to come. From power washing to firing shots, Jarrett Lewis reports on what police say happened over the weekend in Indy's Old South Side neighborhood.
16: The power washing happening at a Kroger in Lebanon on Friday. Police say Anthony Boyd and a co-worker got into an argument about how to do the job. The co-worker says Boyd followed him all the way home on Indy's South Side and then started shooting at him. At least 15 rounds were fired into the victim's vehicle. He was hit in the leg and torso, taken to a hospital in stable condition. Boyd was arrested the following day.
11: And Vandenberg County Sheriff Noah Robinson signed a proclamation recognizing this month as Law Enforcement Child Month in Vandenberg County. This is Network Indiana.
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28: Marshall County Sheriff's deputies made an arrest of 2 people for possession. I'm Rusty Nixon, Max 98.3 FM News. February 21st at 1:20 a.m., a Marshall County Sheriff's deputy canine unit conducted a traffic stop of the vehicle in the area of 7th Road and King Road. Driver of the vehicle was identified as 39-year-old Kyle Lysak. The passenger was identified as 48-year-old Rachel Burdine. During the traffic stop, K9 Diesel conducted an open-air sniff around the vehicle and alerted to the presence of narcotic odors inside. A probable cause search of the vehicle resulted in deputies locating multiple firearms, suspected fentanyl, methamphetamine, and drug paraphernalia. Lysak and Burdine were both booked into the Marshall County Jail for possession of methamphetamine, possession of cocaine or a narcotic drug with an enhancing circumstance, and possession of paraphernalia. Suspects are considered innocent until proven guilty in a court of law. Average gasoline prices in Indiana have fallen 12.6 cents a gallon in the last week, averaging $2.67 a gallon today. That's according to Gas Buddy's survey of 3,271 stations in Indiana. Prices in Indiana are 20.8 cents a gallon lower than a month ago and stand 23.3 cents a gallon lower than a year ago. National average price of diesel has increased 6.2 cents compared to a week ago and stands at $3.686 a gallon. Lowest reported prices around Marshall County, $2.64 in Argus, $2.99 in Bourbon. Bremen reporting $2.59 is the lowest price. Culver at $2.84, Plymouth at $2.49, and La Paz at $2.59. According to Gas Buddy's price reports, cheapest station in the state was priced at $2.24 a gallon yesterday, and the most expensive at $3.39 a gallon, a difference of $1.15 a gallon. National average price of gasoline has risen 1.2 cents a gallon in the last week, averaging $2.88 a gallon today. Gas Buddy is North America's trusted fuel savings platform, helping consumers fuel up for less for over 25 years at gasbuddy.com. An investigation into Indiana's rental market reveals a statewide collapse of housing safety. Jeanette Cruz has more.
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6: From the Tri-County Weather Center, I'm Bill Banks on All News 1520 WKVI. 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Starting this morning, an extreme heat warning is in effect until tomorrow evening for the listening area. Today, sunny with a high near 94. Tonight, mostly clear with a low around 75. Looking ahead to Thursday, sunny with a high near 93. Currently, it's 81 and thunderstorms are possible. I'm Bill Banks. For your local forecast 24/7, visit WKVI.com.
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19: This is a Bloomberg Money Minute. Mixed picture for stocks this hour. That's as investors look at a report showing strengthening manufacturing on the one hand, but comments from new Fed Chair Kevin Warsh on the other. Warsh does say inflation risks are down, but he also says he's determined to bring inflation back to the central bank's 2% target. Not exactly dovish comments as far as some investors are concerned. Starwood Capital has raised more than $10 billion for a fund that will invest in data centers, rental housing, and other commercial property. Kroger to acquire Giant Eagle chain in a $1.65 billion grocery deal. Giant Eagle has hundreds of stores across Ohio, Pennsylvania, West Virginia, Maryland, and Indiana. And sources say TikTok is finalizing a settlement related to a lawsuit claiming the world's largest social media platform is addictive to minors, avoiding a jury trial scheduled for this month in Los Angeles. This report is sponsored by Vanguard Investor Choice, a proxy voting program for eligible Vanguard index funds. Denise Pellegrini, Bloomberg Radio.
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21: Reaction to President Trump's emergency order regarding farm fertilizer. I'm C.J. Miller, and this is Hoosier Ag Today News.
23: I applaud the effort. I applaud the move. But I cannot understand them waiting until now to do this.
21: That's Josh Linville, Vice President of Fertilizer with Stone X. On Monday, President Trump issued an emergency order temporarily lifting tariffs on phosphate fertilizer imports from Morocco.
23: This is something we needed over a year ago. 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It's a very loose Band-Aid on a very, very bad global phosphate market wound.
21: He warns if phosphate prices don't adjust quickly, that farmers could be forced to alter their fertilizer management strategies. 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I'm C.J. 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
6: From the Tri-County Weather Center, I'm Bill Banks on All News 1520 WKVI. 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Starting this morning, an extreme heat warning is in effect until tomorrow evening for the listening area. Today, sunny with a high near 94. Tonight, mostly clear with a low around 75. Looking ahead to Thursday, sunny with a high near 93. Currently, it's 81 and thunderstorms are possible. I'm Bill Banks. For your local forecast 24/7, visit WKVI.com.
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0: News. I'm Sherry Preston. New financial disclosures show that President Trump has been making billions of dollars while in the White House, part of it from cryptocurrency ventures. He says his money is in a trust that is run by his children and that there is no conflict of interest. The president on his way to North Dakota to tour the newly built Teddy Roosevelt Presidential Library. He's flying there on a new Air Force One given to him by the Qatari government. In the Colorado primaries, Democratic Socialist Amidla Kiris has unseated Congresswoman Diana DeGette, who has served in the House since 1997. Kiris thanking her supporters last night in Denver.
1: You are the proof that the power of organized people beats the power of organized money.
0: Kiris emigrated from Ethiopia as an infant and is the latest member of the Democratic Socialists of America to oust a long-serving mainstream Democratic incumbent. An extreme heat dome in the Midwest headed for the Northeast. This is ABC News. A pretend shooting was used as a part of a vacation Bible school lesson at Mount Olivet Baptist Church near Lexington, Kentucky this week. ABC's Pierre Thomas has more.
2: Three individuals dragging a man to the pulpit appearing to be armed. Then the sound of mock gunfire from airsoft rifles. The children heard chanting. Pastor Dwayne Walker defending the scene, saying it was symbolic of killing the devil.
3: I'll be honest with you, if I could kill the devil every day and raise him up and kill him again, I'd do it.
2: But Kathy Crow, a volunteer with the Kentucky chapter of Moms Demand Action, expressing outrage, saying vacation Bible school and our churches should be safe spaces for children. The pastor acknowledging that some may have been offended.
3: Sorry that it did.
0: Biggest wedding since Jeff Bezos and Lauren Sanchez tied the knot in Venice. Taylor Swift and Travis Kelce getting ready for a Madison Square Garden love story themed party this weekend. There's a more intimate event scheduled for tomorrow with a big invite-only party Friday. Sherry Preston, ABC News.
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8: Scorching heat, then storms may repeat. 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I'm Jake McDaniel. High temps will be in the 90s with heat indices over 100 today in Indiana.
9: These warm conditions are expected to continue for the next few days. We're expecting similar conditions for Thursday. There is some chance for some showers and storms on Friday, so the confidence on the extreme heat for Friday is not quite as high as it is for the next 2 days.
8: Andrew White at the National Weather Service says after Friday, storm chances could be stronger to linger into next week. A state immigration enforcement law involving ICE detainers can't be forced in Monroe County for now. It's the most recent development in a legal battle involving the Indiana Attorney General's office and Monroe County Sheriff Ruben Marte over the Fairness Act. Governor Mike Braun signed the bill into law in March, and it went into effect today. The U.S. Supreme Court cleared the way on Tuesday for states to impose restrictions on transgender student athletes, upholding states' authority to protect female sports by keeping them separated by biological sex under Title IX.
10: My team and I worked on this case with West Virginia and Idaho, and we are pleased with the high court's reasoning here. You know, every American should be highly concerned that the Supreme Court even had to decide on a basic question of biological reality.
8: Indiana Attorney General Todd Rokita says this ruling will protect women and girls for generations to come. From power washing to firing shots, Jarrett Lewis reports on what police say happened over the weekend in Indy's Old South Side neighborhood.
11: The power washing happening at a Kroger in Lebanon on Friday. Police say Anthony Boyd and a co-worker got into an argument about how to do the job. The co-worker says Boyd followed him all the way home on Indy's South Side and then started shooting at him. At least 15 rounds were fired into the victim's vehicle. He was hit in the leg and torso, taken to a hospital in stable condition. Boyd was arrested the following day.
8: And Vanderburgh County Sheriff Noah Robinson signed a proclamation recognizing this month as Law Enforcement Child Month in Vanderburgh County. This is Network Indiana.
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14: 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Starting this morning, an extreme heat warning is in effect until tomorrow evening for the listening area. Today, sunny with a high near 94. Tonight, mostly clear with a low around 75. Looking ahead to Thursday, sunny with a high near 93. Currently, it's 81 and thunderstorms are possible. I'm Bill Banks. For your local forecast 24/7, visit WKVI.com.
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0: This is a Bloomberg Money Minute. Mixed picture for stocks this hour. That's as investors look at a report showing strengthening manufacturing on the one hand, but comments from new Fed Chair Kevin Warsh on the other. Warsh does say inflation risks are down, but he also says he's determined to bring inflation back to the central bank's 2% target. Not exactly dovish comments as far as some investors are concerned. Starwood Capital has raised more than $10 billion for a fund that will invest in data centers, rental housing, and other commercial property. Kroger to acquire Giant Eagle chain in a $1.65 billion grocery deal. Giant Eagle has hundreds of stores across Ohio, Pennsylvania, West Virginia, Maryland, and Indiana. And sources say TikTok is finalizing a settlement related to a lawsuit claiming the world's largest social media platform is addictive to minors, avoiding a jury trial scheduled for this month in Los Angeles. This report is sponsored by Vanguard Investor Choice, a proxy voting program for eligible Vanguard index funds. Denise Pellegrini, Bloomberg Radio.
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2: 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I'm C.J. 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

0: 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I'm C.J. 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
1: Turning now to funeral arrangements. 66-year-old Douglas Doug Kruger of Francisville passed away June 23rd. The family would like to thank the community for their outpouring of love and support during their time of loss. For 66-year-old Douglas Doug Kruger of Francisville. There will be a visitation taking place from 4 to 7 p.m. Eastern Time today, Wednesday, July 1st, at Frayne Mortuary in Francisville for 76-year-old Patricia Louise Pat Teed of Francisville. The Francisville American Legion Auxiliary Post number 228 will honor Pat with a memorial service at 7 p.m. Eastern Time this evening at the funeral home. Memorial services will be held at 11 a.m. Eastern Time tomorrow, Thursday, July 2nd, at First Christian Church in Francisville, with a luncheon to follow. In lieu of flowers, memorial contributions may be made to LifeWise Academy at West Central or to White Post Township for the Madarieville Fire Station Building Fund, which Pat was passionate about. Arrangements have been entrusted to Frayne Mortuary in Francisville for 76-year-old Patricia Louise Pat Teed of Francisville. 97-year-old Donald P. Don Bush of Monticello and formerly of Pulaski County passed away June 29th. Visitation will take place from 12:30 to 2:30 p.m. Eastern Time tomorrow, Thursday, July 2nd, at St. James Salem Community Church in Francisville, with funeral services to begin at 3 p.m. Eastern Time. Memorial contributions may be made to the Gideons International. Arrangements have been entrusted to Frayne Mortuary in Francisville for 97-year-old Donald P. Don Bush of Monticello and formerly of Pulaski County. Remember, you can find complete obituary information online at WKVI.com.
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3: From the Tri-County Weather Center, I'm Bill Banks on All News 1520 WKVI, brought to you by KFC. Starting this morning, an extreme heat warning is in effect until tomorrow evening for the listening area. Today, sunny with a high near 94. Tonight, mostly clear with a low around 75. Looking ahead to Thursday, sunny with a high near 93. Currently, it's 81 and thunderstorms are possible. I'm Bill Banks. For your local forecast 24/7, visit WKVI.com.
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8: AP News. Good morning, I'm Ed Donahue. Iran State TV says a foreign container ship ran aground in the Strait of Hormuz using an unapproved route. This man in a boat tells Iran State TV, "We are alongside the vessel in question, but because this ship traveled in a route that had not been coordinated and where it was not permitted to navigate, there is nothing we can do to assist it." The strait remains a key issue, with Iran insisting on controlling ship routes and charging fees, which the U.S. and Gulf states oppose. Talks continue in Qatar to try to end the war. A federal filing released today shows President Trump took in nearly $1.2 billion from his crypto business last year. His investors got hit with losses. The president was asked about claims he's reaping huge profits because of his presidency.
9: Well, you know why I'm profiting? Because the stock market's going up. Everybody's profiting. If you have a 401k, how's your 401k done? It's about up 85%. Thank you, President Trump. So we're all profiting. I'm profiting because I have a lot of money and a lot of cash.
8: The new ventures now eclipsed in revenue much of President Trump's vast property portfolio that took him decades to accumulate. President Trump is taking his maiden voyage on a new Air Force One, a retrofitted Boeing 747 worth $400 million gifted by Qatar. He's going to North Dakota. Ukrainian drone attacks on oil refineries have plunged Russia into a summer fuel crisis. There are long lines in Moscow to buy gas. Chris Weaver is CEO of Macro Advisory.
10: There is fuel. There should be enough, but it will take several weeks to go to, you know,

0: get it from where it is to where it's needed. So it's just a huge logistics operation.
1: Fuel rationing has been introduced in many regions in Russia. Most stocks are higher in early trading on Wall Street, but tech stocks are still in a slump. This is AP News. The AP's Jamie Keaton reports a breakaway group of traditionalist Catholics have gone against Pope Leo.
2: We're here in the southwestern Swiss village of Ecouen. A breakaway group of traditionalist Catholics directly defied Pope Leo XIV by consecrating four bishops without his consent. The Pope had pleaded with the Society of St. Pius X not to go through with consecrating bishops, saying it amounts to a grave sin that will harm their faithful. Thousands of people from around the world, from as far away as Mexico or the Philippines, came to this makeshift church in a field under tents and giant power lines. Many told me they're not worried about the prospect of an excommunication by the Vatican of the four bishops and another who consecrated them. These faithful say the Roman Catholic Church needs to return to its tradition, including a Latin Mass.
1: I'm Ed Donahue, AP News.
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7: Scorching heat, then storms may repeat. 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I'm Jake McDaniel. High temps will be in the 90s with heat indices over 100 today in Indiana.
8: These warm conditions are expected to continue for the next few days. We're expecting similar conditions for Thursday. There is some chance for some showers and storms on Friday, so the confidence on the extreme heat for Friday is not quite as high as it is for the next 2 days.
7: Andrew White at the National Weather Service says after Friday, storm chances could be stronger to linger into next week. A state immigration enforcement law involving ICE detainers can't be forced in Monroe County for now. It's the most recent development in a legal battle involving the Indiana Attorney General's Office and Monroe County Sheriff Ruben Marte over the Fairness Act. Governor Mike Braun signed the bill into law in March, and it went into effect today. The U.S. Supreme Court cleared the way on Tuesday for states to impose restrictions on transgender student athletes, upholding states' authority to protect female sports by keeping them separated by biological sex under Title IX.
9: My team and I worked on this case with West Virginia and Idaho, and we are pleased with the high court's reasoning here. You know, every American should be highly concerned that the Supreme Court even had to decide on a basic question of biological reality.
7: Indiana Attorney General Todd Rokita says this ruling will protect women and girls for generations to come. From power washing to firing shots, Jarrett Lewis reports on what police say happened over the weekend in Indy's Old South Side neighborhood.
10: The power washing happening at a Kroger in Lebanon on Friday. Police say Anthony Boyd and a co-worker got into an argument about how to do the job. The co-worker says Boyd followed him all the way home on Indy's South Side and then started shooting at him. At least 15 rounds were fired into the victim's vehicle. He was hit in the leg and torso, taken to a hospital in stable condition. Boyd was arrested the following day.
7: And Vandenberg County Sheriff Noah Robinson signed a proclamation recognizing this month as Law Enforcement Child Month in Vandenberg County. This is Network Indiana.
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13: Marshall County Sheriff's deputies made an arrest of two people for possession. I'm Rusty Nixon, Max 98.3 FM News. February 21st at 1:20 a.m., a Marshall County Sheriff's deputy canine unit conducted a traffic stop of the vehicle in the area of 7th Road and King Road. Driver of the vehicle was identified as 39-year-old Kyle Lysak. The passenger was identified as 48-year-old Rachel Burdine. During the traffic stop, K9 Diesel conducted an open-air sniff around the vehicle and alerted to the presence of narcotic odors inside. A probable cause search of the vehicle resulted in deputies locating multiple firearms, suspected fentanyl, methamphetamine, and drug paraphernalia. Lysak and Burdine were both booked into the Marshall County Jail for possession of methamphetamine, possession of cocaine or a narcotic drug with an enhancing circumstance, and possession of paraphernalia. Suspects are considered innocent until proven guilty in a court of law. Average gasoline prices in Indiana have fallen 12.6 cents a gallon in the last week, averaging $2.67 a gallon today. That's according to Gas Buddy's survey of 3,271 stations in Indiana. Prices in Indiana are 20.8 cents a gallon lower than a month ago and stand 23.3 cents a gallon lower than a year ago. National average price of diesel has increased 6.2 cents compared to a week ago and stands at $3.686 a gallon. Lowest reported prices around Marshall County, $2.64 in Argus, $2.99 in Bourbon. Bremen reporting $2.59 as the lowest price. Culver at $2.84, Plymouth at $2.49, and La Paz at $2.59. According to Gas Buddy's price reports, cheapest station in the state was priced at $2.24 a gallon yesterday, and the most expensive at $3.39 a gallon, a difference of $1.15 a gallon. National average price of gasoline has risen 1.2 cents a gallon in the last week, averaging $2.88 a gallon today. Gas Buddy is North America's trusted fuel savings platform, helping consumers fuel up for less for over 25 years at gasbuddy.com. An investigation into Indiana's rental market reveals a statewide collapse of housing safety. Jeanette Cruz has more.
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4: ABC News, I'm Sherry Preston. On his way to North Dakota, President Trump was asked about the financial disclosure showing he has made more than $2 billion since his second inauguration. His response...
5: Well, you know why I'm profiting? Because the stock market's going up. Everybody's profiting. If you have a 401k, how's your 401k done?
4: The president says his assets are in a trust run by his children, the White House, defending his finances, saying Americans wanted a businessman to lead the country. New Federal Reserve Chair Kevin Warsh says the central bank will remain independent and seek to bring down inflation. The Fed has traditionally raised interest rates to do that, even though President Trump has been pushing the Fed to lower them. The president also posting about this today. Saying Victor Willis was a good guy and crediting himself for making the Village People popular again. Willis, lead singer of the group, has died. Today would have been his 75th birthday. This is ABC News. 1 week after the deadly Venezuelan earthquake, a toddler has been pulled alive from the rubble. ABC's James Longman was there when it happened.
6: Three-year-old Kleber Moran has become the latest miracle, surviving for 6 days trapped. The search team from Jordan used cameras to monitor him until they were finally able to get him out. He looked dazed, but rescuers say he's in good shape. In La Guaira, they're not giving up either, scanning, listening, and looking for any way into the remains of people's homes.
4: Another weather-related scrub of a mission to save a doomed space telescope.
7: It's an unprecedented mission to lift the Swift satellite into higher orbit before it falls back into Earth's atmosphere and burns up. A robot called Link is to be hurled into orbit to capture the Swift space camera, latch on, and gently raise its altitude by 100 miles. Officials at NASA are hoping the third time is a charm. They'll try again tomorrow to send Link on its way.
4: ABC's Jim Ryan. I'm Sherry Preston, ABC News.
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11: It's not just the heat to pay attention to. You're listening to Network Indiana. I'm Jake McDaniel. Some strong storms could arrive in Indiana again soon. John Herrick explains.
12: The temperatures are supposed to cool down on Friday throughout Indiana, but Andrew White at the National Weather Service says that's also a day where rain is possible.
13: We do have a marginal risk for the northern half of the state for Friday, so that would be the first day. And then there's no official risks out for the weekend yet, but we are looking at the potential for a few strong to severe storms on both Saturday and Sunday.
12: And he says there could be some strong storms next week too, but it won't be as hot as it has been this week.
11: Someone shot a person at a motel on Indy's east side last night. IMPD were called to the Budget 8 Inn and found the person shot. Medics took him to a hospital where he's now in bad shape. The Indiana General Assembly passed several new laws during the 2026 legislative session, and some go into effect starting today. Teenagers can now get their driver's licenses at an earlier age than before. Governor Mike Braun said they can get one now as soon as they turn 16. A new immigration enforcement law makes it so local governments or businesses must cooperate with immigration enforcement or face legal or financial consequences. A tax shakeup could be coming to Indiana. Jonna Cruz has more.
14: State Representative J.D. Prescott has proposed completely abolishing the state's property tax system and replacing it with a 7% sales tax on services. Speaking to WIBC's Ethan Hatcher and Brian Baker, Prescott says the change will wipe out administrative costs and spread the tax burden based on consumption.
15: Complete repeal of the property tax system, including the assessments, all business personal property taxes across the board, for homeowners, for businesses, for rental properties, all property tax types.
14: Services like health care, dental, education, and daycare would remain exempt from the new service tax.
11: And this year's NBA Cup Championship game will be played at Butler University's Hinkle Fieldhouse in Indianapolis on December 11th. This is Network Indiana.
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18: 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Starting this morning, an extreme heat warning is in effect until tomorrow evening for the listening area. Today, sunny with a high near 94. Tonight, mostly clear with a low around 75. Looking ahead to Thursday, sunny with a high near 93. Currently, it's 81 and thunderstorms are possible. I'm Bill Banks. For your local forecast 24/7, visit WKVI.com.
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23: This is a Bloomberg Money Minute. In a 927-page financial disclosure form, President Trump reported earning at least $1.4 billion in his first year back in office just from crypto and his meme coin-related businesses. He made $26 million from foreign real estate deals and $80 million from settlements tied to lawsuits against ABC, CBS, Meta, YouTube, and others. Critics say Trump is profiting from the presidency. On Wall Street, stocks are now higher after U.S. manufacturing in June was up for a sixth month in a row. Private sector hiring in June was solid. And the head of the Fed, Kevin Warsh, says inflation risks have come down, and he's determined to bring inflation to just 2%. Right now, the Dow is up 0.4%. The NASDAQ slightly higher. The S&P up 0.25%. And Target, ending its store-within-a-store partnership with the Ulta Beauty chain this fall, replacing them with Target Beauty Studios. 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
27: Reaction to President Trump's emergency order regarding farm fertilizer. I'm CJ Miller, and this is Hoosier Ag Today News.
28: I applaud the effort. I applaud the move. But I cannot understand them waiting until now to do this.
27: That's Josh Linville, Vice President of Fertilizer with Stone X. On Monday, President Trump issued an emergency order temporarily lifting tariffs on phosphate fertilizer imports from Morocco.
28: This is something we needed over a year ago. If you look back at the same time last year, our price, North America values of phosphate, were the global premium by a massive margin. It's a very loose Band-Aid on a very, very bad global phosphate market wound.
27: He warns if phosphate prices don't adjust quickly, that farmers could be forced to alter their fertilizer management strategies. 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I'm CJ Miller, Hoosier Ag Today, Indiana's Farm Network.
29: Turning now to funeral arrangements. 66-year-old Douglas Doug Kruger of Francisville passed away June 23rd. The family would like to thank the community for their outpouring of love and support during their time of loss. For 66-year-old Douglas Doug Kruger of Francisville. There will be a visitation taking place from 4 to 7 p.m. Eastern Time today, Wednesday, July 1st, at Frayne Mortuary in Francisville for 76-year-old Patricia Louise Pat Teed of Francisville. The Francisville American Legion Auxiliary Post number 228 will honor Pat with a memorial service at 7 p.m. Eastern Time this evening at the funeral home. Memorial services will be held at 11 a.m. Eastern Time tomorrow, Thursday, July 2nd, at First Christian Church in Francisville, with a luncheon to follow. In lieu of flowers, memorial contributions may be made to LifeWise Academy at West Central or to White Post Township for the Madaryville Fire Station Building Fund, which Pat was passionate about. Arrangements have been entrusted to Frayne Mortuary in Francisville for 76-year-old Patricia Louise Pat Teed of Francisville. 97-year-old Donald P. Don Bush of Monticello and formerly of Pulaski County passed away June 29th. Visitation will take place from 12:30 to 2:30 p.m. Eastern Time tomorrow, Thursday, July 2nd, at St. James Salem Community Church in Francisville, with funeral services to begin at 3 p.m. Eastern Time. Memorial contributions may be made to the Gideons International. Arrangements have been entrusted to Frayne Mortuary in Francisville for 97-year-old Donald P. Don Bush of Monticello and formerly of Pulaski County. Remember, you can find complete obituary information online at WKVI.com.
18: 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Starting this morning, an extreme heat warning is in effect until tomorrow evening for the listening area. Today, sunny with a high near 94. Tonight, mostly clear with a low around 75. Looking ahead to Thursday, sunny with a high near 93. Currently, it's 81 and thunderstorms are possible. I'm Bill Banks. For your local forecast 24/7, visit WKVI.com.
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9: Network Indiana Sports, I'm Caleb Zuver. The Indiana Fever got back to practice yesterday. In the midst of a long layoff, head coach Stephanie White has specific details she wants to address this week.
10: We haven't had a lot of practice time since early June, so I think for us, addressing slippage, being able to really work, fine-tuning some details, and being able to add some things. I mean, I think execution defensively, I think execution offensively, really when it comes to details, you need reps. And so the opportunity to get reps is going to be important.
9: Caitlin Clark participated in an individual workout as she continues to recover from a back injury. The 7-day break between games is due to the Commissioner's Cup Championship taking place last night with the New York Liberty defeating the Las Vegas Aces. Speaking of cup play, the Emirates NBA Cup Championship will be held at Hinkle Fieldhouse in Indianapolis this year. Commissioner Adam Silver has alluded to moving the Cup Championship game to more historic basketball venues. It will be the first time the Cup title game will not be in Las Vegas. The rumor mill is alive and well in the NBA as free agency began yesterday. A report from Yahoo Sports stated the Pacers are one of several teams that veteran free agent Kelly Oubre Jr. plans to meet with. The 6'8 small forward averaged 14.1 points in 50 games for the Philadelphia 76ers last season. In Major League Baseball, the Cubs continued their winning ways last night.
11: Bush, deep to right field.
9: That courtesy of the Marquee Sports Network, they pulled away from the San Diego Padres and are now 8-1 in their last 9 games. Elsewhere, the St. Louis Cardinals beat the Atlanta Braves, the Detroit Tigers beat the New York Yankees 9-3 on the road, and the Cincinnati Reds fell to the Milwaukee Brewers 7-2. For Network Indiana, I'm Caleb Zuver.
12: News. I'm CJ Papa. President Trump on board his new ride to North Dakota.
13: I said to Boeing, what's the best one? They said, this is the best plane ever built, and you're going to have the privilege of flying it, and I have a privilege also of flying it, but this is the first flight.
12: The plane, a gift of Qatar. He's traveling there for the opening of the Teddy Roosevelt Presidential Library. On Iran, President Trump says they are having very good meetings in Qatar, and that nation's Amir says Special Envoy Steve Witkoff and Jared Kushner discuss U.S.-Iran negotiations and developments in Lebanon. Frustrated residents near the burned-out frozen food warehouse in the Boyle Heights neighborhood of Los Angeles.
14: Dead bodies.
12: You know, the stench of rotting food.
15: I just want them to get rid of the food so, like, it could stop smelling.
12: The warehouse caught fire June 17, burning for 8 days. Health officials say the decaying food poses ongoing public health concerns. America's listening to Fox News.
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2: It's not just the heat to pay attention to. 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I'm Jake McDaniel. Some strong storms could arrive in Indiana again soon, John Herrick explains.
5: The temperatures are supposed to cool down on Friday throughout Indiana, but Andrew White at the National Weather Service says that's also a day where rain is possible.
14: We do have a marginal risk for the northern half of the state for Friday, so that would be the first day. And then there's no official risks out for the weekend yet, but we are looking at the potential for a few strong to severe storms on both Saturday and Sunday.
5: And he says there could be some strong storms next week too, but it won't be as hot as it has been this week.
2: Someone shot a person at a motel on Indy's east side last night. IMPD were called to the Budget 8 Inn and found the person shot. Medics took him to a hospital where he's now in bad shape. The Indiana General Assembly passed several new laws during the 2026 legislative session, and some go into effect starting today. Teenagers can now get their driver's licenses at an earlier age than before. Governor Mike Braun said they can get one now as soon as they turn 16. A new immigration enforcement law makes it so local governments or businesses must cooperate with immigration enforcement or face legal or financial consequences. A tax shakeup could be coming to Indiana. Jonna Cruz has more.
16: State Representative J.D. Prescott has proposed completely abolishing the state's property tax system and replacing it with a 7% sales tax on services. Speaking to WIBC's Ethan Hatcher and Brian Baker, Prescott says the change will wipe out administrative costs and spread the tax burden based on consumption.
17: Complete repeal of the property tax system, including the assessments, all business personal property taxes across the board for homeowners, for businesses, for rental properties, all property tax types.
16: Services like healthcare, dental, education, and daycare would remain exempt from the new service tax.
2: And this year's NBA Cup championship game will be played at Butler University's Hinkle Fieldhouse in Indianapolis on December 11th. This is Network Indiana.
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21: Marshall County Sheriff's deputies made an arrest of two people for possession. I'm Rusty Nixon, Max 98.3 FM News. February 21st at 1:20 a.m., Marshall County Sheriff's Deputy K-9 Unit conducted a traffic stop of the vehicle in the area of 7th Road and King Road. Driver of the vehicle was identified as 39-year-old Kyle Lysak. The passenger was identified as 48-year-old Rachel Burdine. During the traffic stop, K-9 Diesel conducted an open-air sniff around the vehicle and alerted to the presence of narcotic odors inside. A probable cause search of the vehicle resulted in deputies locating multiple firearms, suspected fentanyl, methamphetamine, and drug paraphernalia. Lysak and Burdine were both booked into the Marshall County Jail for possession of methamphetamine, possession of cocaine or a narcotic drug with an enhancing circumstance, and possession of paraphernalia. Suspects are considered innocent until proven guilty in a court of law. Average gasoline prices in Indiana have fallen 12.6 cents a gallon in the last week, averaging $2.67 a gallon today. That's according to Gas Buddy's survey of 3,271 stations in Indiana. Prices in Indiana are 20.8 cents a gallon lower than a month ago and stand 23.3 cents a gallon lower than a year ago. National average price of diesel has increased 6.2 cents compared to a week ago and stands at 3.686 a gallon. Lowest reported prices around Marshall County, 264 in Argus, 299 in Bourbon. Bremen reporting 259 as the lowest price. Culver at 284, Plymouth at 249, and La Paz at 259. According to Gas Buddy's price reports, cheapest station in the state was priced at $2.24 a gallon yesterday, and the most expensive at $3.39 a gallon, a difference of $1.15 a gallon. National average price of gasoline has risen 1.2 cents a gallon in the last week, averaging $2.88 a gallon today. Gas Buddy is North America's trusted fuel savings platform, helping consumers fuel up for less for over 25 years at gasbuddy.com. An investigation into Indiana's rental market reveals a statewide collapse of housing safety. Jeanette Cruz has more.
16: From black mold to structural decay, thousands of Hoosiers are reporting third world conditions in properties that were marketed as safe, modern homes. 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
4: 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Starting this morning, an extreme heat warning is in effect until tomorrow evening for the listening area. Today, sunny with a high near 94. Tonight, mostly clear with a low around 75. Looking ahead to Thursday, sunny with a high near 93. Currently, it's 81 and thunderstorms are possible. I'm Bill Banks. For your local forecast 24/7, visit WKVI.com.
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18: This is a Bloomberg Money Minute. In a 927-page financial disclosure form, President Trump reported earning at least $1.4 billion in his first year back in office just from crypto and his meme coin-related businesses. He made $26 million from foreign real estate deals and $80 million from settlements tied to lawsuits against ABC, CBS, Meta, YouTube, and others. Critics say Trump is profiting from the presidency. On Wall Street, stocks are now higher after U.S. manufacturing in June was up for a sixth month in a row. Private sector hiring in June was solid. And the head of the Fed, Kevin Warsh, says inflation risks have come down, and he's determined to bring inflation to just 2%. Right now, the Dow is up 0.4%. The Nasdaq slightly higher. The S&P up 0.25%. And Target, ending its store-within-a-store partnership with the Ulta Beauty chain this fall, replacing them with Target Beauty Studios. 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
10: Reaction to President Trump's emergency order regarding farm fertilizer. I'm C.J. Miller, and this is Hoosier Ag Today News.
11: I applaud the effort. I applaud the move. But I cannot understand them waiting until now to do this.
10: That's Josh Linville, Vice President of Fertilizer with StoneX. On Monday, President Trump issued an emergency order temporarily lifting tariffs on phosphate fertilizer imports from Morocco.
11: This is something we needed over a year ago. 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
10: He warns if phosphate prices don't adjust quickly, that farmers could be forced to alter their fertilizer management strategies. 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I'm C.J. Miller, Hoosier Ag Today, Indiana's Farm Network.
12: 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Starting this morning, an extreme heat warning is in effect until tomorrow evening for the listening area. Today, sunny with a high near 94. Tonight, mostly clear with a low around 75. Looking ahead to Thursday, sunny with a high near 93. Currently, it's 81 and thunderstorms are possible. I'm Bill Banks. For your local forecast 24/7, visit WKVI.com.
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0: ABC News, I'm Sherry Preston. On his way to North Dakota, President Trump was asked about the financial disclosure showing he has made more than $2 billion since his second inauguration. His response...
1: Well, you know why I'm profiting? Because the stock market's going up. Everybody's profiting. If you have a 401k, how's your 401k done?
0: The president says his assets are in a trust run by his children, the White House, defending his finances, saying Americans wanted a businessman to lead the country. New Federal Reserve Chair Kevin Warsh says the central bank will remain independent and seek to bring down inflation. The Fed has traditionally raised interest rates to do that, even though President Trump has been pushing the Fed to lower them. The president also posting about this today, saying Victor Willis was a good guy and crediting himself for making the Village People popular again. Willis, lead singer of the group, has died. Today would have been his 75th birthday. This is ABC News. 1 week after the deadly Venezuelan earthquake, a toddler has been pulled alive from the rubble. ABC's James Longman was there when it happened.
2: Three-year-old Kleber Moran has become the latest miracle, surviving for 6 days trapped. The search team from Jordan used cameras to monitor him until they were finally able to get him out. He looked dazed, but rescuers say he's in good shape. In La Guaira, they're not giving up either, scanning, listening, and looking for any way into the remains of people's homes.
0: Another weather-related scrub of a mission to save a doomed space telescope.
3: It's an unprecedented mission to lift the Swift satellite into higher orbit before it falls back into Earth's atmosphere and burns up. A robot called Link is to be hurled into orbit to capture the Swift space camera, latch on, and gently raise its altitude by 100 miles. Officials at NASA are hoping the third time is a charm. They'll try again tomorrow to send Link on its way.
0: ABC's Jim Ryan. I'm Sherry Preston, ABC News.
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6: It's not just the heat to pay attention to. 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I'm Jake McDaniel. Some strong storms could arrive in Indiana again soon, John Herrick explains.
7: The temperatures are supposed to cool down on Friday throughout Indiana, but Andrew White at the National Weather Service says that's also a day where rain is possible.
8: We do have a marginal risk for the northern half of the state for Friday, so that would be the first day. And then there's no official risks out for the weekend yet, but we are looking at the potential for a few strong to severe storms on both Saturday and Sunday.
7: And he says there could be some strong storms next week too, but it won't be as hot as it has been this week.
6: Someone shot a person at a motel on Indy's east side last night. IMPD were called to the Budget 8 Inn and found the person shot. Medics took him to a hospital where he's now in bad shape. The Indiana General Assembly passed several new laws during the 2026 legislative session, and some go into effect starting today. Teenagers can now get their driver's licenses at an earlier age than before. Governor Mike Braun said they can get one now as soon as they turn 16. A new immigration enforcement law makes it so local governments or businesses must cooperate with immigration enforcement or face legal or financial consequences. A tax shakeup could be coming to Indiana. Jonna Cruz has more.
9: State Representative J.D. Prescott has proposed completely abolishing the state's property tax system and replacing it with a 7% sales tax on services. Speaking to WIBC's Ethan Hatcher and Brian Baker, Prescott says the change will wipe out administrative costs and spread the tax burden based on consumption.
10: Complete repeal of the property tax system, including the assessments, all business personal property taxes across the board for homeowners, for businesses, for rental properties, all property tax types.
9: Services like healthcare, dental, education, and daycare would remain exempt from the new service tax.
6: And this year's NBA Cup championship game will be played at Butler University's Hinkle Fieldhouse in Indianapolis on December 11th. This is Network Indiana.
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13: 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Starting this morning, an extreme heat warning is in effect until tomorrow evening for the listening area. Today, sunny with a high near 94. Tonight, mostly clear with a low around 75. Looking ahead to Thursday, sunny with a high near 93. Currently, it's 81 and thunderstorms are possible. I'm Bill Banks. For your local forecast 24/7, visit WKVI.com.
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18: This is a Bloomberg Money Minute. In a 927-page financial disclosure form, President Trump reported earning at least $1.4 billion in his first year back in office, just from crypto and his meme coin-related businesses. He made $26 million from foreign real estate deals and $80 million from settlements tied to lawsuits against ABC, CBS, Meta, YouTube, and others. Critics say Trump is profiting from the presidency. On Wall Street, stocks are now higher after U.S. manufacturing in June was up for a six-month in a row. Private sector hiring in June was solid. And the head of the Fed, Kevin Warsh, says inflation risks have come down, and he's determined to bring inflation to just 2%. Right now, the Dow is up 0.4%. The NASDAQ slightly higher. The S&P up 0.25%. And Target ending its store-within-a-store partnership with the Ulta Beauty chain this fall, replacing them with Target Beauty Studios. 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
2: Turning now to funeral arrangements. 66-year-old Douglas Doug Kruger of Francisville passed away June 23rd. The family would like to thank the community for their outpouring of love and support during their time of loss. For 66-year-old Douglas Doug Kruger of Francisville. There will be a visitation taking place from 4 to 7 p.m. Eastern Time today, Wednesday, July 1st, at Frayne Mortuary in Francisville for 76-year-old Patricia Louise Pat Teed of Francisville. The Francisville American Legion Auxiliary Post number 228 will honor Pat with a memorial service at 7 p.m. Eastern Time this evening at the funeral home. Memorial services will be held at 11 a.m. Eastern Time tomorrow, Thursday, July 2nd, at First Christian Church in Francisville, with a luncheon to follow. In lieu of flowers, memorial contributions may be made to LifeWise Academy at West Central or to White Post Township for the Madarieville Fire Station Building Fund, which Pat was passionate about. Arrangements have been entrusted to Frayne Mortuary in Francisville for 76-year-old Patricia Louise Pat Teed of Francisville. 97-year-old Donald P. Don Bush of Monticello and formerly of Pulaski County passed away June 29th. Visitation will take place from 12:30 to 2:30 p.m. Eastern Time tomorrow, Thursday, July 2nd, at St. James Salem Community Church in Francisville, with funeral services to begin at 3 p.m. Eastern Time. Memorial contributions may be made to the Gideons International. Arrangements have been entrusted to Frayne Mortuary in Francisville for 97-year-old Donald P. Don Bush of Monticello and formerly of Pulaski County. Remember, you can find complete obituary information online at WKVI.com.
3: 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Starting this morning, an extreme heat warning is in effect until tomorrow evening for the listening area. Today, sunny with a high near 94. Tonight, mostly clear with a low around 75. Looking ahead to Thursday, sunny with a high near 93. Currently, it's 81 and thunderstorms are possible. I'm Bill Banks. For your local forecast 24/7, visit WKVI.com.
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8: AP News, I'm Ed Donahue. President Trump says there is a reason for his growing fortune. The AP's Sagar Magani has the story.
9: Financial disclosures show the president made roughly $1.2 billion off his cryptocurrency ventures last year.
10: Well, you know why I'm profiting? Because the stock market's going up.
9: And tells reporters he does not direct his own investments. Fund managers do.
10: I don't talk to him. I don't even speak to him.
9: He repeatedly said market gains are helping the country as a whole.
10: We're all profiting. I'm profiting because I have a lot of money and a lot of cash.
9: But even his own Treasury chief has said about 38% of Americans don't have stock market exposure. Sagar Magani, Washington.
8: President Trump is on the first flight of the new Air Force One. He's going to the newly built Theodore Roosevelt Presidential Library in North Dakota.
10: This was a gift from a country that's treated us very well, and they're an ally of us over in the Middle East, Qatar. And I went to Boeing, I said, who has the best one? They said, Qatar. There's never been a plane like it.
8: Envoy Steve Witkoff and the president's son-in-law, Jared Kushner, are in Qatar for talks over reaching a permanent end to the Iran war. New Federal Reserve Chair Kevin Warsh says the central bank would remain independent and will push to bring down inflation.
11: If there were people in household or the business sector and the financial markets who thought that this

0: central bank was going to be comfortable with an inflation objective above 2%, well, I guess they'd be disappointed. We're going to deliver price stability in the U.S. That's what this committee has signed up to do.
1: President Trump has long been pushing for the Federal Reserve to cut interest rates. Warsh has appeared to move away from that strategy. The U.S. is looking to win its first knockout match in 24 years at the World Cup today against Bosnia-Herzegovina. More information at apnews.com. This is AP News.
2: I'm Seth Sutel, and this is Markets in a Minute. Stocks are off to a mixed start on Wall Street as drops for several big technology companies offset gains in other parts of the market. The S&P 500 slipped about 0.1% in the first hour of trading Wednesday. The Dow rose 94 points. That's about 0.2%. The NASDAQ Composite fell 0.5%. Some of the recent winners from the AI boom were down in early trading, including semiconductor companies like NVIDIA, Broadcom, and Micron Technology. Those stocks have become volatile recently as traders worry that their sharp gains have made them too expensive. Treasury yields rose a bit in the bond market. The yield on the 10-year Treasury climbed to 4.46%. Seth Sutel, New York.
1: Serena Williams' agent says the 23-time Grand Slam champion tweaked her right knee at Wimbledon during her first singles match in nearly 4 years, but still hopes to play doubles with her sister Venus this week. I'm Ed Donahue, AP News.
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8: It's not just the heat to pay attention to. You're listening to Network Indiana. I'm Jake McDaniel. Some strong storms could arrive in Indiana again soon, John Herrick explains.
9: The temperatures are supposed to cool down on Friday throughout Indiana, but Andrew White at the National Weather Service says that's also a day where rain is possible.
10: We do have a marginal risk for the northern half of the state for Friday, so that would be the first day. And then there's no official risks out for the weekend yet, but we are looking at the potential for a few strong to severe storms on both Saturday and Sunday.
9: And he says there could be some strong storms next week too, but it won't be as hot as it has been this week.
8: Someone shot a person at a motel on Indy's east side last night. IMPD were called to the Budget 8 Inn and found the person shot. Medics took him to a hospital where he's now in bad shape. The Indiana General Assembly passed several new laws during the 2026 legislative session, and some go into effect starting today. Teenagers can now get their driver's licenses at an earlier age than before. Governor Mike Braun said they can get one now as soon as they turn 16. A new immigration enforcement law makes it so local governments or businesses must cooperate with immigration enforcement or face legal or financial consequences. A tax shakeup could be coming to Indiana. Jonna Cruz has more.
11: State Representative J.D. Prescott has proposed completely abolishing the state's property tax system and replacing it with a 7% sales tax on services. Speaking to WIBC's Ethan Hatcher and Brian Baker, Prescott says the change will wipe out administrative costs and spread the tax burden based on consumption.
12: Complete repeal of the property tax system, including the assessments, all business personal property taxes across the board for homeowners, for businesses, for rental properties, all property tax types.
11: Services like healthcare, dental, education, and daycare would remain exempt from the new service tax.
8: And this year's NBA Cup Championship game will be played at Butler University's Hinkle Fieldhouse in Indianapolis on December 11th. This is Network Indiana.
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15: Town of Culver will begin construction on the Lakeshore Drive widening project starting on Monday, September 15th. That construction zone is located on Lakeshore Drive between State Road 10 and Academy Road. Two-way traffic will be closed. However, the town will try to maintain single-lane traffic through the area to provide access to Park and Shop as well as the First National Bank of Monterey. Any concerns or questions can be addressed to kdante@townofculver.org. The Marshall County Board of Finance will meet on Monday, September 15th at 10:30 a.m. or immediately following the commissioners' meeting in room 203 of the Marshall County building. Purpose of that meeting is for the discussion of interest earned on county accounts. On September 10th at 1:58 a.m., Plymouth police are dispatched to Baker Street for a report of a domestic violence in progress. Arriving at the scene, officers determined that the crime was not in progress and that the report had been made falsely. The calling party was eventually identified and located traveling west on Baker Street near Columbus. A traffic stop was initiated. The driver of the vehicle, Nolan Z. Kulka, 25, of South Bend, was found to be operating the vehicle while intoxicated. Kulka was arrested and charged with false reporting, obstruction of justice, and operating a vehicle with a BAC over .15. He was taken to the Marshall County Jail and issued a court date and bond. Suspects are considered innocent until proven guilty in a court of law.
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24: 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The odds of him going on to fascinate millions with his talent? 1 in 260,000. 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The odds of a child being diagnosed with autism, 1 in 68. 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
0: 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This is WKVI AM 1520 Knox, Stark County, Pulaski County, and Marshall County, a service of Kankakee Valley Broadcasting.
1: ABC News, I'm Michelle Franz, and authorities in Ohio say 16 children have been removed from a home in MacArthur, east of Cincinnati, describing the living conditions deplorable and squalid. Vinton County Prosecutor William Archer says four defendants were arraigned on 16 counts, including child endangerment, and ordered not to have contact with the victims.
2: We are asking for temporary custody to Job and Family Services. The children are safe. They have been placed. We have some other issues we're still dealing with for their safety, but they are currently in a good situation and are being protected.
1: The authorities say the children range in age from less than 1 year old to 18. Happening now in New York City, two people climbing to the top of the Empire State Building's spire, unfurling a banner with a message of love. It marks a breach in security at a time the NYPD is ramping up security ahead of the holidays. And extreme heat keeping its grip on the nation's midsection and East Coast. This is ABC News. A major shakeup to the federal student loan system affecting millions of borrowers takes effect today. Those changes mean some Americans, especially lower-income borrowers, will face higher monthly payments.
3: One of the biggest changes is that there's going to be fewer options going forward for how people can repay their loans. There are only going to be two options, the Repayment Assistance Plan or the Tiered Standard Repayment Plan. Basically, those two options are replacing what was a bunch more repayment options that could get very confusing. And, you know, a lot of borrowers were trying to figure out what was best for them.
1: ABC's Elizabeth Schulze. Nearly 43 million Americans have student loan debt worth about $1.7 trillion. The DOJ and 17 states reaching a settlement with three major egg producers accused of scheming to drive up prices. As part of the agreement, the companies will pay the states a total of $3.3 million and donate 53 million eggs to food banks and nonprofits. I'm Michelle Franz in ABC News.
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29: What to expect with the heat? I'm Jeanette Cruz. You're listening to Network Indiana. Some strong storms could arrive in the state again soon. John Herrick reports.
9: The temperatures are supposed to cool down on Friday throughout Indiana, but Andrew White at the National Weather Service says that's also a day where rain is possible.
10: We do have a marginal risk for the northern half of the state for Friday, so that would be the first day. And then there's no official risks out for the weekend yet, but we are looking at the potential for a few strong to severe storms on both Saturday and Sunday.
9: And he says there could be some strong storms next week too, but it won't be as hot as it has been this week. John Herrick, Network Indiana.
29: Governor Mike Braun announced $84 million in infrastructure grants to 147 cities and counties in Indiana to support local bridge and road projects. The state has awarded over $165 million in infrastructure grants this year alone. Braun emphasized the importance of good roads for economic growth and highlighted the Community Crossings Grant Program's impact on infrastructure improvements. A Texas woman is indicted for the 2024 murder of a man in downtown Indianapolis. Jarrett Lewis has that story.
30: Indianapolis police identifying Shakayla Johnson as the one who shot and killed Tyshawn Williams at an apartment building on November 17th, 2024.
31: New information was a breakthrough for our detectives. This new evidence opened that up
5: for us. We were able to hold somebody accountable in this case.
30: IMPD Officer Drew Brown told Fox 59 on Tuesday that Johnson was arrested last week in Texas by U.S. Marshals and then brought back to Indianapolis. She's now held in the Marion County Jail without bond, awaiting trial. Jarrett Lewis, Network Indiana.
29: The NBA's premier regular season event is finishing up at Butler University this year. Jake McDaniel reports.
6: The league announced Tuesday they're bringing the NBA Cup Championship game to Butler's Hingle Fieldhouse in Indianapolis on December 11th. It'll be the first time the Cup Final won't be in Las Vegas. Hingle was built almost 100 years ago, and it has served as home to NBA teams decades ago.
29: I'm Jeanette Cruz. 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
1: The Winnemac Board of Parks and Recreation will be holding a regular meeting this evening, Wednesday, July 1st, to begin at 5 p.m. Eastern Time. The meeting will be held in the boardroom of the Municipal Utility Complex, which is located at 623 West 11th Street in Winnemac. I'm Becca Shepherd for Stark County Family Dentistry from the WKVI Information Center. Following the call to order and the Pledge of Allegiance, the board will hear public input before considering approval of the minutes from its May 6th meeting and the approval of claims. Under the new business section of the agenda, board members will hear the park manager's report. No old business is listed on the agenda. After the park manager's report, the meeting will be adjourned. The public is invited to attend this meeting. The Food Bank of Northern Indiana has shared its mobile food distribution dates for the month of July, including dates in LaPorte, Marshall, and Stark counties. All of these mobile food distributions offer assorted food items that have been pre-boxed or pre-bagged ahead of time free of charge. They are offered on a first-come, first-served basis while supplies last for those in need of food assistance with a one-box and bag-per-household limit. These are drive-through distributions, meaning participants should remain in their vehicles and open trunks to receive items. There will be a separate area available for self-loading if your trunk doesn't open. Food distributions this month include on July 8th in LaPorte County Faith City Assembly of God Church from 10 to 11:30 a.m. Central Time. In LaPorte County on the 9th at the Marquette Mall in Michigan City, there will be a food distribution from 10 to noon Central Time. On July 15th in Marshall County, there will be a food distribution at the Trinity Lutheran Church from 10 to 11:30 a.m. Eastern Time. On the 16th in LaPorte County will be a distribution at New Prairie High School from 10 to 11:30 a.m. Central Time. On the 17th in Stark County at the Stark County Fairgrounds in Hamlet will be a food distribution from 10 to 11:30 a.m. Central Time. On the 21st of July in Stark County, there will be a distribution at Heartland Church on Main Street in North Judson from 10 to 11:30 a.m. Central Time. And finally, on the 28th of July in Marshall County at River Park Square on Water Street in Plymouth from 1:30 to 3:30 p.m. Eastern Time, there will also be a mobile food distribution. You can find the details about these distributions online at WKVI.com. As Independence Day approaches, Governor Mike Braun and the state fire marshal are encouraging all Hoosiers to practice fireworks safety and to follow state laws. Each year, the Office of the State Fire Marshal issues permits to retailers and wholesalers of fireworks within Indiana. According to Indiana State Fire Marshal Steve Jones, last year an estimated 1,300 people suffered from firework injuries. Jones states that preparing ahead of time for the safe usage of fireworks can help reduce the risk of injury or even save a life. To keep this Independence Day fun for everyone involved, safety is encouraged. Follow these tips, which can also be found on getprepared.in.gov. The tips include only lighting one firework at a time and never attempt to relight or fix a dud firework. Always have a fire extinguisher or water supply, such as a hose or bucket of water, nearby. Do not allow young children to use fireworks, and only let older children handle them under close adult supervision. Store your fireworks in a cool, dry place away from the reach of children. Never smoke or consume alcohol while lighting fireworks. Do not hold a lit firework in your hand, and do not point or throw fireworks at others. Use extreme caution when lighting fireworks in the wind, and steer clear of others who are setting off fireworks. After a firework has finished burning, douse it with plenty of water before throwing it away to prevent starting a trash fire. Do not attempt to make or alter any fireworks or firework devices. Also, keep your pets indoors away from fireworks. For more information or to see these tips, you can visit getprepared.in.gov. 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Now in their location on Highway 35 next to First Source Bank. 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I'm Becca Shepherd from the WKVI Information Center. 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
2: 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Currently paying a 30-cent positive basis versus the August futures for soybeans delivered through the end of this month. Call with questions, 574-566-2113. Grain markets are up. So far today, the big move has been in wheat. Now, if you look at yesterday's stocks report, wheat came in below the average trade guess, not lower than the lowest trade guess, but lower than average. And we also saw a substantial cut in wheat planted acres. Now, that was a surprise to me because we should have known what was planted on wheat unless it was a big change in spring. And I didn't see a big change in spring. But in any case, we're seeing the follow through in the wheat today. Beans were up big early, but not really putting together much right now. Corn not either as we head toward the end of a holiday shortened week. Last day of trade is tomorrow. I'm Ryan Martin.
3: From the Tri-County Weather Center, I'm Bill Banks on All News 1520 WKVI. 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Starting this afternoon, sunny with a high near 94, and heat index values could reach 105. Tonight, mostly clear with a low around 75, and heat index values may still be high at 101. Looking ahead to Thursday, sunny with a high near 93, and heat index values could climb to 103. Currently, it's 88, and there's a slight thunderstorm. I'm Bill Banks. For your local forecast 24/7, visit WKVI.com.
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9: This is a Bloomberg Money Minute. As it came up for renewal today, President Trump decided against renewing the USMCA, the trade pact he made with Mexico and Canada during his first term. The U.S. instead choosing to conduct annual reviews of the deal. That could mean months, even years of negotiations, with the U.S. demanding Canada and Mexico surrender some factory production back to the U.S. Meantime, U.S. manufacturing in June rose for the sixth month in a row. U.S. private employers added a solid 98,000 new workers last month. And today, the head of the Federal Reserve said inflation risks are easing up, all that giving Wall Street a boost. It's got the Dow up 0.75%, building on yesterday's record close. The NASDAQ, though, down slightly. The S&P is up a fraction. And with so many online payment firms battling for your business, American Express will allow cardholders to use membership rewards points to buy things on Apple Pay. 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
9: Reaction to President Trump's emergency order regarding farm fertilizer and a crop update for northern Indiana. I'm CJ Miller, and this is Hoosier Ag Today News. A dramatic move by President Trump to slash the cost of a critical farm fertilizer could provide some welcome relief for farmers. But one industry expert says the action may have come too late for many growers.
17: I applaud the effort. I applaud the move. But I cannot understand them waiting until now to do this.
9: That's Josh Linville, Vice President of Fertilizer with StoneX. On Monday, President Trump issued an emergency order temporarily lifting tariffs on phosphate fertilizer imports from Morocco.
17: This is something we needed over a year ago. If you look back at the same time last year, our price, North America values of phosphate, were the global premium by a massive margin.
9: The tariff suspension arrives as the market faces severe strain. With corn prices dropping, the New Orleans diammonium phosphate to corn ratio is approaching historic highs not seen since 2008. If phosphate prices don't adjust quickly, Linville warns that farmers could be forced to alter their fertilizer management strategies.
17: I think that some farmers will sit there and look at the price and say, I'm just not going to apply it this year. At this kind of a price, I'll skip. I think some farmers will sit there and say, you know, I have been applying a lot of phosphate over the years. My soil levels are good. I'm going to reduce my rate. I think some guys that typically apply in the fall will say, nope, I'm going to drag my feet until the spring and wait to see if this price doesn't correct significantly more.
9: And while federal officials view the eight-month duty suspension as a bridge to stabilize the food supply chain, Linville adds that opening up Moroccan shipments is only a minor patch on a much deeper, volatile global wound.
17: The global phosphate market is largely controlled by five countries. It's China, Saudi Arabia, Morocco, Russia, and the U.S., The global phosphate market, because it's so condensed, has been much more impacted than what we've seen like on the nitrogen side, because there's just not enough other players out there to take up that role and say, okay, if these guys aren't going to produce it, I will.
9: Read the full story. It's at HoosierAgToday.com. Indiana farm fields are showing remarkable resilience, turning a delayed spring start into a crop season packed with explosive potential. Andy Eubank is on location at a BASF Field Day event in Seymour, Illinois, just west of Champaign. He joins us now with this report.
18: Kent Stickler is an Indiana district manager for BASF, and you drove from Fort Wayne to Lafayette. Kent, you got a good look at Indiana farm fields on the way here. Overall, what do you think?
19: I'll tell you, the crop in general, as they come across there, although we had multiple different planting dates with some of the early wet weather, then turned off a little bit dry, we got the crop planted, but there's a lot of different planting dates. But what I saw coming across northern Indiana through Lafayette, yeah, it's in different stages, but the yield potential is there, and we just got to keep an eye on it.
18: We have detailed in the past the slow start to corn and soybean planting in Fort Wayne, but right now things look uniform and good in your view.
19: You know, it's a little deceiving because they got a late start, but you think about the heat we're getting now, how rapidly this crop is growing. And so as we continue, if we get some moisture after some of this heat, we get some of these cooler conditions, yeah, that crop is going to really thrive, but it's going to allow some of these other outside forces, challenges to come into the crop we got to keep an eye on.
18: Kent Stickler, BASF Indiana Territory or District Manager. We appreciate the time. Good to see you, Kent. I'm Andy Eubank from just south of Champaign, Illinois, the BASF Midwest Research Farm for Hoosier Ag Today.
9: Thank you, Andy. And I'm CJ Miller, Hoosier Ag Today, Indiana's Farm Network.
1: Turning now to funeral arrangements. 66-year-old Douglas Doug Kruger of Francisville passed away June 23rd. The family would like to thank the community for their outpouring of love and support during their time of loss. for 66-year-old Douglas Doug Kruger of Francisville. There will be a visitation taking place from 4 to 7 p.m. Eastern Time today, Wednesday, July 1st, at Frayne Mortuary in Francisville for 76-year-old Patricia Louise Pat Teed of Francisville. The Francisville American Legion Auxiliary Post number 228 will honor Pat with a memorial service at 7 p.m. Eastern Time this evening at the funeral home. Memorial services will be held at 11 a.m. Eastern Time tomorrow, Thursday, July 2nd, at First Christian Church in Francisville, with a luncheon to follow. In lieu of flowers, memorial contributions may be made to LifeWise Academy at West Central or to White Post Township for the Madarieville Fire Station Building Fund, which Pat was passionate about. Arrangements have been entrusted to Frayne Mortuary in Francisville for 76-year-old Patricia Louise Pat Teed of Francisville. 97-year-old Donald P. Don Bush of Monticello and formerly of Pulaski County passed away June 29th. Visitation will take place from 12:30 to 2:30 p.m. Eastern Time tomorrow, Thursday, July 2nd, at St. James Salem Community Church in Francisville, with funeral services to begin at 3 p.m. Eastern Time. Memorial contributions may be made to the Gideons International. Arrangements have been entrusted to Frayne Mortuary in Francisville for 97-year-old Donald P. Don Bush of Monticello and formerly of Pulaski County. Remember, you can find complete obituary information online at WKVI.com.
2: I'm Ryan Martin on Hoosier Ag Today with Midday Market and Weather Analysis, brought to you by Louis Dreyfus in Claypool. Currently paying a 30-cent positive basis versus the August futures for soybeans delivered through the end of this month. Call with questions, 574-566-2113. Grain markets are up. So far today, the big move has been in wheat. Now, if you look at yesterday's stocks report, wheat came in below the average trade guess, not lower than the lowest trade guess, but lower than average. And we also saw a substantial cut in wheat planted acres. Now, that was a surprise to me because we should have known what was planted on wheat unless it was a big change in spring. And I didn't see a big change in spring. But in any case, we're seeing the follow through in the wheat today. Beans were up big early, but not really putting together much right now. Corn not either, as we head toward the end of a holiday shortened week. Last day of trade is tomorrow. I'm Ryan Martin.
3: From the Tri-County Weather Center, I'm Bill Banks on All News 1520 WKVI. 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Starting this afternoon, sunny with a high near 94, and heat index values could reach 105. Tonight, mostly clear with a low around 75, and heat index values may still be high at 101. Looking ahead to Thursday, sunny with a high near 93, and heat index values could climb to 103. Currently, it's 88, and there's a slight thunderstorm. I'm Bill Banks. 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
21: Network Indiana Sports, I'm Caleb Zuver. The Indiana Fever got back to practice yesterday. In the midst of a long layoff, head coach Stephanie White has specific details she wants to address this week.
22: We haven't had a lot of practice time since early June, so I think for us, addressing slippage, being able to really work, fine-tuning some details, and being able to add some things. I mean, I think execution defensively, I think execution offensively, really when it comes to details, you need reps. And so the opportunity to get reps is going to be important.
21: Caitlin Clark participated in an individual workout as she continues to recover from a back injury. The 7-day break between games is due to the Commissioner's Cup Championship taking place last night, with the New York Liberty defeating the Las Vegas Aces. Speaking of cup play, the Emirates NBA Cup Championship will be held at Hinkle Fieldhouse in Indianapolis this year. Commissioner Adam Silver has alluded to moving the Cup Championship game to more historic basketball venues. It will be the first time the Cup title game will not be in Las Vegas. The rumor mill is alive and well in the NBA as free agency began yesterday. A report from Yahoo Sports stated the Pacers are one of several teams that veteran free agent Kelly Oubre Jr. plans to meet with. The 6'8 small forward averaged 14.1 points in 50 games for the Philadelphia 76ers last season. In Major League Baseball, the Cubs continued their winning ways last night.
0: Bush, deep to right field.
21: That, courtesy of the Marquee Sports Network, they pulled away from the San Diego Padres and are now 8-1 in their last 9 games. Elsewhere, the St. Louis Cardinals beat the Atlanta Braves, the Detroit Tigers beat the New York Yankees 9-3 on the road, and the Cincinnati Reds fell to the Milwaukee Brewers 7-2. For Network Indiana, I'm Caleb Zuver.
11: News. I'm Therese Crowley. A one-of-a-kind jet, says President Trump.
20: We're very proud of this. The country is very proud of it.
11: His first flight on the new custom Air Force One donated by the Emir of Qatar to dedicate the library of a one-of-a-kind president for Teddy Roosevelt in North Dakota, complete with a Rough Riders ceremonial escort when he arrives. A socialist challenge for America 250.
23: We will not wait to take the fight to Donald Trump and the oligarchy.
11: 29-year-old Milot Kiros beat 15-term Congresswoman Diana DeGette in the Colorado Democrat primary. The FBI reportedly has deemed the two initial Nancy Guthrie ransom notes to be fake communications. Unclear if or how that determination was made, but Reuters sources say a deposit was made into the crypto account referenced, and it was not touched. America's listening to Fox News.
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28: What to expect with the heat? I'm Jeanette Cruz. You're listening to Network Indiana. Some strong storms could arrive in the state again soon. John Herrick reports.
29: The temperatures are supposed to cool down on Friday throughout Indiana, but Andrew White at the National Weather Service says that's also a day where rain is possible.
30: We do have a marginal risk for the northern half of the state for Friday, so that would be the first day. And then there's no official risks out for the weekend yet, but we are looking at the potential for a few strong to severe storms on both Saturday and Sunday.
29: And he says there could be some strong storms next week too, but it won't be as hot as it has been this week. John Herrick, Network Indiana.
28: Governor Mike Braun announced $84 million in infrastructure grants to 147 cities and counties in Indiana to support local bridge and road projects. The state has awarded over $165 million in infrastructure grants this year alone. Braun emphasized the importance of good roads for economic growth and highlighted the Community Crossings Grant Program's impact on infrastructure improvements. A Texas woman is indicted for the 2024 murder of a man in downtown Indianapolis. Jarrett Lewis has that story.
31: Indianapolis police identifying Shakayla Johnson as the one who shot and killed Tyshawn Williams at an apartment building on November 17th, 2024.
32: New information was a breakthrough for our detectives. This new evidence opened that up
1: for us. We're able to hold somebody accountable in this case.
31: IMPD Officer Drew Brown told Fox 59 on Tuesday that Johnson was arrested last week in Texas by U.S. Marshals and then brought back to Indianapolis. She's now held in the Marion County Jail without bond, awaiting trial. Jarrett Lewis, Network Indiana.
28: The NBA's premier regular season event is finishing up at Butler University this year. Jake McDaniel reports.
5: The league announced Tuesday they're bringing the NBA Cup Championship game to Butler's Hingle Fieldhouse in Indianapolis on December 11th. It'll be the first time the Cup Final won't be in Las Vegas. Hingle was built almost 100 years ago, and it has served as home to NBA teams decades ago.
28: I'm Jeanette Cruz. 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
1: Indiana Governor Mike Braun thinking about extending the gas tax holiday. I'm Rusty Nixon, Max 98.3 FM News. Governor of the state of Indiana, Mike Braun, has said that he's thinking about extending the gas tax holiday. Monday, he explained why he paused it.
2: With what we saw happening in the Middle East, it did catapult prices down, although there have been a few breaches of the kind of ceasefire, so we'll see.
1: Tax breaks are set to expire July 7th because cities rely on that money to fix potholes and pave roads. Braun's ordering the state to repay local governments for gas tax money they missed. Budget officials will calculate the amounts to see if they can get those payments out next month. You can see a complete story on our website at max983.net. Average gasoline prices in Indiana have fallen 11.7 cents a gallon in the last week, averaging $3.20 a gallon today. That's according to Gas Buddy's survey of 3,271 stations in Indiana. Prices in the state are 51.5 cents per gallon lower than a month ago. They stand 3.4 cents per gallon lower than a year ago. National average price of diesel has decreased 11.4 cents compared to a week ago. It stands at $4.876 a gallon. Lowest reported prices in communities around the county. Argus is reporting $3.39, Bourbon at $3.09, Bremen at $3.29, Culver at $3.49, La Paz reporting a low price of $3.29, and Plymouth a low of $3.13. According to Gas Buddy price reports, the cheapest station in Indiana was priced at $2.79 a gallon yesterday. Most expensive was $5.09 a gallon. That's a difference of $2.30 a gallon. The average price of gasoline has fallen 6.9 cents a gallon in the last week, nationally averaging 3.78 per gallon today. Gas Buddy is America's trusted fuel savings platform, helping consumers fuel up for less for over 25 years at gasbuddy.com. Sunday, June 28th at approximately 9:40 p.m., Marshal County deputies were dispatched to the Plymouth Speedway for an in-progress physical altercation between two men. Marshal County deputies responded and conducted an investigation. The two men involved were later identified as 21-year-old Jason Rodriguez and 23-year-old Miguel Rodriguez, both of Indianapolis. Both were subsequently arrested and taken to the Marshall County Jail. Jason was booked and processed for battery against a public safety official. It's a level 6 felony. Resisting law enforcement, a Class A misdemeanor. Public intoxication, a Class B misdemeanor. Disorderly conduct, a Class B misdemeanor. Miguel was booked and processed for public intoxication as a Class B misdemeanor. Suspects are considered innocent until proven guilty in a court of law. June 27th, Plymouth officers were notified of an impaired or reckless driver complaint on U.S. 30 in Pioneer. Suspect vehicle was eventually located on Jefferson and 5th Street, where a traffic stop was initiated. After the car stopped, the driver and passenger were observed swapping seats as the officer approached. The original driver was asked to exit the vehicle to be detained. Upon exiting, the driver became combative and a brief struggle ensued before the suspect, Jesse Garcia, 43, of Crestwood, Illinois, was successfully detained without any injury. He was taken into custody for driving with a suspended license with a prior conviction, possession of drug paraphernalia, and resisting law enforcement. Suspects are considered innocent until proven guilty in a court of law. I'm Rusty Nixon, Max 98.3 FM News. 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
3: 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Currently paying a 30-cent positive basis versus the August futures for soybeans delivered through the end of this month. Call with questions, 574-566-2113. Grain markets are up. So far today, the big move has been in wheat. Now, if you look at yesterday's stocks report, wheat came in below the average trade guess, not lower than the lowest trade guess, but lower than average. And we also saw a substantial cut in wheat planted acres. Now, That was a surprise to me because we should have known what was planted on wheat unless it was a big change in spring. And I didn't see a big change in spring. But in any case, we're seeing the follow through on the wheat today. Beans were up big early, but not really putting together much right now. Corn not either as we head toward the end of a holiday shortened week. Last day of trade is tomorrow. I'm Ryan Martin.
4: From the Tri-County Weather Center, I'm Bill Banks on All News 1520 WKVI. 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Starting this afternoon, sunny with a high near 94, and heat index values could reach 105. Tonight, mostly clear with a low around 75, and heat index values may still be high at 101. Looking ahead to Thursday, sunny with a high near 93, and heat index values could climb to 103. Currently, it's 88, and there's a slight thunderstorm. I'm Bill Banks. For your local forecast 24/7, visit WKVI.com.
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10: This is a Bloomberg Money Minute. As it came up for renewal today, President Trump decided against renewing the USMCA, the trade pact he made with Mexico and Canada during his first term. The U.S. instead choosing to conduct annual reviews of the deal. That could mean months, even years of negotiations, with the U.S. demanding Canada and Mexico surrender some factory production back to the U.S. Meantime, U.S. manufacturing in June rose for the sixth month in a row. U.S. private employers added a solid 98,000 new workers last month. And today, the head of the Federal Reserve said inflation risks are easing up, all that giving Wall Street a boost. It's got the Dow up 0.75%, building on yesterday's record close. The NASDAQ, though, down slightly. The S&P is up a fraction. And with so many online payment firms battling for your business, American Express will allow cardholders to use membership rewards points to buy things on Apple Pay. 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
2: This is Ty Higgins from the Ohio AgNet. Hoosier Ag Today's founder Gary Truitt recently was honored with the Farm Broadcaster of the Year Award from our National Association of Farm Broadcasting. Gary was really surprised by the honor, but I can tell you many of us weren't. Gary's work for agriculture goes far outside his Indiana borders. Speaking for my fellow farm broadcasters, the 65 Indiana radio stations that have aired Gary's Indiana reports, many for the last three decades, and thousands of Hoosier farmers and rural listeners. Congratulations, Gary.
3: Good morning. I'm Eric Pfeiffer with Hoosier Ag Today's Wednesday Farm Market Preview. I'm with Arlen Suderman, Chief Commodities Economist at StoneX. And Arlen, big USDA reports yesterday. We saw some movement to the high side for corn, soybeans, and wheat. What do we need to see some follow through today?
4: Yeah, yesterday was the end of the month, end of the fiscal quarter. So some of that book squaring was involved in that rally as well. Now, the algos really liked the numbers. They weren't as bad as what was feared in the whisper numbers. But do we confirm the move today or not? That's going to be key. And if, in fact, we do, then I think we could see some end user buying come in and kind of carve out a bottom here. And by end user buying, I'm not just talking domestic, but I mean export customers. So everyone will be watching to see if China is one of those buyers as well, not just for soybeans, but maybe for corn and wheat.
3: Follow the markets throughout the day today to see if we confirm that move. 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I'm Eric Pfeiffer, Hoosier Ag Today, Indiana's Farm Network.
5: I'm Ryan Martin on Hoosier Ag Today with Midday Market and Weather Analysis brought to you by Louis Dreyfus in Claypool. Currently paying a 30-cent positive basis versus the August futures for soybeans delivered through the end of this month. Call with questions, 574-566-2113. Grain markets are up. So far today, the big move has been in wheat. Now, if you look at yesterday's stocks report, wheat came in below the average trade guess, not lower than the lowest trade guess, but lower than average. And we also saw a substantial cut in wheat planted acres. Now, that was a surprise to me because we should have known what was planted on wheat unless it was a big change in spring. And I didn't see a big change in spring. But in any case, we're seeing the follow through on the wheat today. Beans were up big early, but not really putting together much right now. Corn not either as we head toward the end of a holiday shortened week. Last day of trade is tomorrow. I'm Ryan Martin.
6: From the Tri-County Weather Center, I'm Bill Banks on All News 1520 WKVI. 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Starting this afternoon, sunny with a high near 94, and heat index values could reach 105. Tonight, mostly clear with a low around 75, and heat index values may still be high at 101. Looking ahead to Thursday, sunny with a high near 93, and heat index values could climb to 103. Currently, it's 88, and there's a slight thunderstorm. I'm Bill Banks. For your local forecast 24/7, visit WKVI.com.
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0: ABC News. I'm Michelle Franz, and authorities in Ohio say 16 children have been removed from a home in MacArthur, east of Cincinnati, describing the living conditions deplorable and squalid. Vinton County Prosecutor William Archer says four defendants were arraigned on 16 counts, including child endangerment, and ordered not to have contact with the victims.
1: We are asking for temporary custody to Job and Family Services. The children are safe. They have been placed. We have some other issues we're still dealing with for their safety, but they are currently in a good situation and are being protected.
0: The authorities say the children range in age from less than 1 year old to 18. Happening now in New York City, two people climbing to the top of the Empire State Building's spire, unfurling a banner with a message of love. It marks a breach in security at a time the NYPD is ramping up security ahead of the holidays. And extreme heat keeping its grip on the nation's midsection and East Coast. This is ABC News. A major shakeup to the federal student loan system affecting millions of borrowers takes effect today. Those changes mean some Americans, especially lower-income borrowers, will face higher monthly payments.
2: One of the biggest changes is that there's going to be fewer options going forward for how people can repay their loans. There are only going to be two options, the Repayment Assistance Plan or the Tiered Standard Repayment Plan. Basically, those two options are replacing what was a bunch more repayment options that could get very confusing. And, you know, a lot of borrowers were trying to figure out what was best for them.
0: ABC's Elizabeth Schulze. Nearly 43 million Americans have student loan debt worth about $1.7 trillion. The DOJ in 17 states reaching a settlement with three major egg producers accused of scheming to drive up prices. As part of the agreement, the companies will pay the states a total of $3.3 million and donate 53 million eggs to food banks and nonprofits. I'm Michelle Franz in ABC News.
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5: What to expect with the heat? I'm Jeanette Cruz. You're listening to Network Indiana. Some strong storms could arrive in the state again soon. John Herrick reports.
6: The temperatures are supposed to cool down on Friday throughout Indiana, but Andrew White at the National Weather Service says that's also a day where rain is possible.
7: We do have a marginal risk for the northern half of the state for Friday, so that would be the first day. And then there's no official risks out for the weekend yet, but we are looking at the potential for a few strong to severe storms on both Saturday and Sunday.
6: And he says there could be some strong storms next week, too, but it won't be as hot as it has been this week. John Herrick, Network Indiana.
5: Governor Mike Braun announced $84 million in infrastructure grants to 147 cities and counties in Indiana to support local bridge and road projects. The state has awarded over $165 million in infrastructure grants this year alone. Braun emphasized the importance of good roads for economic growth and highlighted the Community Crossings Grant Program's impact on infrastructure improvements. A Texas woman is indicted for the 2024 murder of a man in downtown Indianapolis. Jarrett Lewis has that story.
8: Indianapolis police identifying Shakayla Johnson as the one who shot and killed Tyshawn Williams at an apartment building on November 17th, 2024.
9: New information was a breakthrough for our detectives. This new evidence opened that up for us. We're able to hold somebody accountable in this case.
8: IMPD officer Drew Brown told Fox 59 on Tuesday that Johnson was arrested last week in Texas by U.S. Marshals and then brought back to Indianapolis. She's now held in the Marion County Jail without bond, awaiting trial. Jarrett Lewis, Network Indiana.
5: The NBA's premier regular season event is finishing up at Butler University this year. Jake McDaniel reports.
10: The league announced Tuesday they're bringing the NBA Cup Championship game to Butler's Hingle Fieldhouse in Indianapolis on December 11th. It'll be the first time the Cup Final won't be in Las Vegas. Hinkle was built almost 100 years ago, and it has served as home to NBA teams decades ago.
5: I'm Jeanette Cruz. You're listening to Network Indiana.

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1: The Winnemac Board of Parks and Recreation will be holding a regular meeting this evening, Wednesday, July 1st, to begin at 5 p.m. Eastern Time. The meeting will be held in the boardroom of the Municipal Utility Complex, which is located at 623 West 11th Street in Winnemac. I'm Becca Shepherd for Stark County Family Dentistry from the WKVI Information Center. Following the call to order and the Pledge of Allegiance, the board will hear public input before considering approval of the minutes from its May 6th meeting and the approval of claims. Under the new business section of the agenda, board members will hear the park manager's report. No old business is listed on the agenda. After the park manager's report, the meeting will be adjourned. The public is invited to attend this meeting. The Food Bank of Northern Indiana has shared its mobile food distribution dates for the month of July, including dates in LaPorte, Marshall, and Stark counties. All of these mobile food distributions offer assorted food items that have been pre-boxed or pre-bagged ahead of time free of charge. They are offered on a first-come, first-served basis while supplies last for those in need of food assistance with a one-box and bag-per-household limit. These are drive-through distributions, meaning participants should remain in their vehicles and open trunks to receive items. There will be a separate area available for self-loading if your trunk doesn't open. Food distributions this month include on July 8th in LaPorte County Faith City Assembly of God Church from 10 to 11:30 a.m. Central Time. In LaPorte County on the 9th at the Marquette Mall in Michigan City, there will be a food distribution from 10 to noon Central Time. On July 15th in Marshall County, there will be a food distribution at the Trinity Lutheran Church from 10 to 11:30 a.m. Eastern Time. On the 16th in LaPorte County will be a distribution at New Prairie High School from 10 to 11:30 a.m. Central Time. On the 17th in Stark County at the Stark County Fairgrounds in Hamlet will be a food distribution from 10 to 11:30 a.m. Central Time. On the 21st of July in Stark County, there will be a distribution at Heartland Church on Main Street in North Judson from 10 to 11:30 a.m. Central Time. And finally, on the 28th of July in Marshall County at River Park Square on Water Street in Plymouth from 1:30 to 3:30 p.m. Eastern Time, there will also be a mobile food distribution. You can find the details about these distributions online at WKVI.com. As Independence Day approaches, Governor Mike Braun and the state fire marshal are encouraging all Hoosiers to practice fireworks safety and to follow state laws. Each year, the Office of the State Fire Marshal issues permits to retailers and wholesalers of fireworks within Indiana. According to Indiana State Fire Marshal Steve Jones, last year an estimated 1,300 people suffered from firework injuries. Jones states that preparing ahead of time for the safe usage of fireworks can help reduce the risk of injury or even save a life. To keep this Independence Day fun for everyone involved, safety is encouraged. Follow these tips, which can also be found on getprepared.in.gov. The tips include only lighting one firework at a time and never attempt to relight or fix a dud firework. Always have a fire extinguisher or water supply, such as a hose or bucket of water, nearby. Do not allow young children to use fireworks, and only let older children handle them under close adult supervision. Store your fireworks in a cool, dry place away from the reach of children. Never smoke or consume alcohol while lighting fireworks. Do not hold a lit firework in your hand, and do not point or throw fireworks at others. Use extreme caution when lighting fireworks in the wind, and steer clear of others who are setting off fireworks. After a firework has finished burning, douse it with plenty of water before throwing it away to prevent starting a trash fire. Do not attempt to make or alter any fireworks or firework devices. Also, keep your pets indoors away from fireworks. For more information or to see these tips, you can visit getprepared.in.gov. 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I'm Becca Shepherd from the WKVI Information Center. 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
2: 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Currently paying a 30-cent positive basis versus the August futures for soybeans delivered. through the end of this month. Call with questions, 574-566-2113. Grain markets are up. So far today, the big move has been in wheat. Now, if you look at yesterday's stocks report, wheat came in below the average trade guess, not lower than the lowest trade guess, but lower than average. And we also saw a substantial cut in wheat planted acres. Now, that was a surprise to me because we should have known what was planted on wheat unless it was a big change in spring. And I didn't see a big change in spring. But in any case, we're seeing the follow through in the wheat today. Beans were up big early, but not really putting together much right now. Corn not either as we head toward the end of a holiday shortened week. Last day of trade is tomorrow. I'm Ryan Martin.
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17: ABC News, I'm Michelle Franzen. In New York City, a dangerous stunt played out atop the Empire State Building. It ended with both climbers in police custody. ABC's Aaron Kuchersky has more.
18: They climbed down about 250 feet. The NYPD officers were there waiting, took these two individuals into custody after they climbed to the very top of the Empire State Building spire, unfurled a banner, then climbed to a platform. One proposed to the other, and the two appeared to embrace in what is one illegal stunt. On top of everything else, masks and costumes are not allowed on the Empire State Building observation decks.
17: President Trump in North Dakota making the first flight on his new Air Force One plane gifted by Qatar. The president will speak at the opening ceremony of the Theodore Roosevelt Presidential Library. Dangerous heat alerts stretching across 16 states. New York City facing what could be the hottest heat index on record since 2010 this week. This is ABC News. Today marks 1 week since Venezuela's devastating earthquakes. Nearly 2,000 people confirmed dead. One glimmer of hope, the rescue of a three-year-old trapped in the rubble for 6 days. A California farmer giving away over 125,000 pounds of nectarines to anyone who can show up and pick them.
19: On a small orchard in Reedley, California, third-generation farmer Cesar Mora is calling on anybody who wants his nectarines to show up and pick what they want.
20: And I should be picking them right now, but I'm not.
19: Mora is being sued by a large agricultural company for allegedly breaking his contract with them and selling his nectarines to a competing company. He says he had to do it.
21: I was never able to get a return or make any money, really. I was farming at a cost.
19: He's been ordered to stop selling his nectarines, so now he's telling anybody who wants them to show up and take his crop before it goes bad. This week, thousands of people have shown up to pick nectarines.
17: ABC's Alex Stone reporting. Michelle Franzen, ABC News.
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0: When will a break come? I'm Jenna Cruz. You're listening to Network Indiana. The heat is still a factor in the state, but that is supposed to change soon. John Herrick reports.
1: High temperatures start to drop into the low 90s on Friday across Indiana, but Andrew White with the National Weather Service in Indianapolis says there's something else to watch.
2: So we do have rain chances increasing beginning really about Friday afternoon, so that might provide some relief, especially we're thinking that better chances would be in the northern half of the state.
1: He says there are also chances for rain in several spots across Indiana for just about every day next week, but they'll know more about that as we get closer. John Herrick, Network Indiana.
0: State Representative J.D. Prescott has proposed abolishing the state's property tax system and replacing it with a 7% sales tax on services. Speaking to WIBC's Ethan Hatcher and Brian Baker, Prescott says a change will wipe out administrative costs and spread the tax burden based on consumption.
3: It's a complete repeal of the property tax system, including the assessments, all business personal property taxes across the board.
0: An Indianapolis man is behind bars after police say he shot at his coworker while they were in their vehicle. Here's Jarrett Lewis.
4: Police arresting 29-year-old Anthony Boyd over the weekend. He's now in the Marion County Jail on preliminary charges of attempted murder and aggravated battery. According to court documents, Boyd and a coworker were power washing a sidewalk at Kroger in Lebanon on Friday when the two began arguing. The coworker said he left but was followed home by Boyd. When the two were stopped on a street, Boyd started firing at the man's vehicle. Police counted at least 15 gunshots. The coworker was taken to a hospital in stable condition after being hit in the legs and torso. Jarrett Lewis, Network Indiana.
0: Some new laws take effect in the state today. Teenagers can now get their driver's licenses at an earlier age than before. Governor Braun said they can now get one as soon as they turn 16. The previous law stated that Indiana teenagers had to wait until they were at least 16 years and 90 days old to get a driver's license. I'm Johnette Cruz. 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
26: 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Currently paying a 30-cent positive basis versus the August futures for soybeans delivered through the end of this month. Call with questions, 574-566-2113. Grain markets are up. So far today, the big move has been in wheat. Now, if you look at yesterday's stocks report, wheat came in below the average trade guess, not lower than the lowest trade guess, but lower than average. And we also saw a substantial cut in wheat planted acres. Now, that was a surprise to me because we should have known what was planted on wheat unless it was a big change in spring. And I didn't see a big change in spring. But in any case, we're seeing the follow through in the wheat today. Beans were up big early, but not really putting together much right now. Corn not either as we head toward the end of a holiday shortened week. Last day of trade is tomorrow. I'm Ryan Martin.
27: From the Tri-County Weather Center, I'm Bill Banks on All News 1520 WKVI. 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Starting this afternoon, sunny with a high near 94, and heat index values could reach 105. Tonight, mostly clear with a low around 75, and heat index values may still be high at 101. Looking ahead to Thursday, sunny with a high near 93, and heat index values could climb to 103. Currently, it's 88, and there's a slight thunderstorm. I'm Bill Banks. For your local forecast 24/7, visit WKVI.com.
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9: This is a Bloomberg Money Minute. Kevin Warsh, the new chairman of the Federal Reserve, says the central bank will remain independent from day-to-day politics. That includes pressure from the White House as it seeks to bring stubbornly high inflation down from the current rate of 4.2% to the Fed's long-established target of just 2%. U.S. manufacturing activity expanding in June for the sixth month in a row, and private sector employers added a solid 98,000 new workers in June. But still on Wall Street, stocks are mixed, not moving a whole lot today. Right now, the Dow is up 0.3%, building on yesterday's record closing high. The NASDAQ is down slightly, about 0.5%, and the S&P is up a small fraction. And the Motown Museum in Detroit, which attracts over 100,000 visitors a year, is now undergoing a $75 million expansion to better honor the Motor City's musical legacy. 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
30: Reaction to President Trump's emergency order regarding farm fertilizer. I'm C.J. Miller, and this is Hoosier Ag Today News.
31: I applaud the effort. I applaud the move. But I cannot understand them waiting until now to do this.
30: That's Josh Linville, Vice President of Fertilizer with Stone X. On Monday, President Trump issued an emergency order temporarily lifting tariffs on phosphate fertilizer imports from Morocco.
31: This is something we needed over a year ago. If you look back at the same time last year, our price, North America values of phosphate, were the global premium by a massive margin. It's a very loose Band-Aid on a very, very bad global phosphate market wound.
30: He warns if phosphate prices don't adjust quickly, that farmers could be forced to alter their fertilizer management strategies. Read the full story at HoosierAgToday.com. I'm C.J. Miller, Hoosier Ag Today, Indiana's Farm Network.
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6: 66-year-old Douglas Doug Kruger of Francisville passed away June 23rd. The family would like to thank the community for their outpouring of love and support during their time of loss. For 66-year-old Douglas Doug Kruger of Francisville. There will be a visitation taking place from 4 to 7 p.m. Eastern Time today, Wednesday, July 1st, at Frayne Mortuary in Francisville for 76-year-old Patricia Louise Pat Teed of Francisville. The Francisville American Legion Auxiliary Post number 228 will honor Pat with a memorial service at 7 p.m. Eastern Time this evening at the funeral home. Memorial services will be held at 11 a.m. Eastern Time tomorrow, Thursday, July 2nd, at First Christian Church in Francisville, with a luncheon to follow. In lieu of flowers, memorial contributions may be made to LifeWise Academy at West Central or to White Post Township for the Madarieville Fire Station Building Fund, which Pat was passionate about. Arrangements have been entrusted to Frayne Mortuary in Francisville for 76-year-old Patricia Louise Pat Teed of Francisville. 97-year-old Donald P. Don Bush of Monticello and formerly of Pulaski County passed away June 29th. Visitation will take place from 12:30 to 2:30 p.m. Eastern Time tomorrow, Thursday, July 2nd, at St. James Salem Community Church in Francisville, with funeral services to begin at 3 p.m. Eastern Time. Memorial contributions may be made to the Gideons International. Arrangements have been entrusted to Frayne Mortuary in Francisville for 97-year-old Donald P. Don Bush of Monticello and formerly of Pulaski County. Remember, you can find complete obituary information online at WKVI.com.
26: I'm Ryan Martin on Hoosier Ag Today with Midday Market and Weather Analysis brought to you by Louis Dreyfus in Claypool. Currently paying a 30-cent positive basis versus the August futures for soybeans delivered through the end of this month. Call with questions, 574-566-2113. Grain markets are up. So far today, the big move has been in wheat. Now, if you look at yesterday's stocks report, wheat came in below the average trade guess, not lower than the lowest trade guess, but lower than average. And we also saw a substantial cut in wheat planted acres. Now, that was a surprise to me because we should have known what was planted on wheat unless it was a big change in spring. And I didn't see a big change in spring. But in any case, we're seeing the follow through on the wheat today. Beans were up big early, but not really putting together much right now. Corn not either as we head toward the end of a holiday shortened week. Last day of trade is tomorrow. I'm Ryan Martin.
27: 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Starting this afternoon, sunny with a high near 94, and heat index values could reach 105. Tonight, mostly clear with a low around 75, and heat index values may still be high at 101. Looking ahead to Thursday, sunny with a high near 93, and heat index values could climb to 103. Currently, it's 88, and there's a slight thunderstorm. I'm Bill Banks. For your local forecast 24/7, visit WKVI.com.
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15: Network Indiana Sports, I'm Caleb Zuver. The Indiana Fever got back to practice yesterday. In the midst of a long layoff, head coach Stephanie White has specific details she wants to address this week.
17: We haven't had a lot of practice time since early June, so I think for us, addressing slippage, being able to really work, fine-tuning some details, and being able to add some things. I think execution defensively, I think execution offensively, really when it comes to details, you need reps, and so the opportunity to get reps is going to be important.
15: Caitlin Clark participated in an individual workout as she continues to recover from a back injury. The 7-day break between games is due to the Commissioner's Cup Championship taking place last night with the New York Liberty defeating the Las Vegas Aces. Speaking of cup play, the Emirates NBA Cup Championship will be held at Hinkle Fieldhouse in Indianapolis this year. Commissioner Adam Silver has alluded to moving the Cup Championship game to more historic basketball venues. It will be the first time the Cup title game will not be in Las Vegas. The rumor mill is alive and well in the NBA as free agency began yesterday. A report from Yahoo Sports stated the Pacers are one of several teams that veteran free agent Kelly Oubre Jr. plans to meet with. The 6'8 small forward averaged 14.1 points in 50 games for the Philadelphia 76ers last season. In Major League Baseball, the Cubs continued their winning ways last night.
1: Bush, deep to right field. Bowen, at the wall. Bye-bye, Michael Bush.
15: That courtesy of the Marquee Sports Network. They pulled away from the San Diego Padres and are now 8-1 in their last 9 games. Elsewhere, the St. Louis Cardinals beat the Atlanta Braves, the Detroit Tigers beat the New York Yankees 9-3 on the road, and the Cincinnati Reds fell to the Milwaukee Brewers 7-2. For Network Indiana, I'm Caleb Zuver.
2: News, I'm Gianna Gelosi. President Trump headed to North Dakota to get a new Teddy Roosevelt Library open and jetted off in a new Air Force One. That was a gift from Qatar.
3: Frankly, we couldn't build a plane like this because we wouldn't be willing to spend the kind of money necessary. They spent top dollar. So the head of Boeing said this is considered the best 747 they've ever built.
2: Fox's Peter Ducey reports from the White House that it comes as his son-in-law Jared Kushner and envoy Steve Witkoff held a second day of indirect talks in Iran. Are with Iran in Qatar.
14: According to the Wall Street Journal, the conversations have centered on whether the U.S. should abandon negotiations and resume full-scale attacks on Iran, the officials said. The president has shown he'll re-engage the Iranians near the Strait of Hormuz when they fire upon tankers there.
2: And it's a win-or-go-home game for the U.S. today at the World Cup. They play at 8 p.m. Eastern. 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
0: When will a break come? I'm Jenna Cruz. You're listening to Network Indiana. The heat is still a factor in the state, but that is supposed to change soon. John Herrick reports.
20: High temperatures start to drop into the low 90s on Friday across Indiana, but Andrew White with the National Weather Service in Indianapolis says there's something else to watch.
21: So we do have rain chances increasing beginning really about Friday afternoon, so that might provide some relief, especially we're thinking that better chances would be in the northern half of the state.
20: He says there are also chances for rain in several spots across Indiana for just about every day next week, but they'll know more about that as we get closer. John Herrick, Network Indiana.
0: State Representative J.D. Prescott has proposed abolishing the state's property tax system and replacing it with a 7% sales tax on services. Speaking to WIBC's Ethan Hatcher and Brian Baker, Prescott says the change will wipe out administrative costs and spread the tax burden based on consumption.
22: It's a complete repeal of the property tax system, including the assessments, all business, personal property taxes across the board.
0: An Indianapolis man is behind bars after police say he shot at his coworker while they were in their vehicle. Here's Jarrett Lewis.
4: Police arresting 29-year-old Anthony Boyd over the weekend. He's now in the Marion County Jail on preliminary charges of attempted murder and aggravated battery. According to court documents, Boyd and a coworker were power washing a sidewalk at Kroger in Lebanon on Friday when the two began arguing. The coworker said he left but was followed home by Boyd. When the two were stopped on a street, Boyd started firing at the man's vehicle. Police counted at least 15 gunshots. The coworker was taken to a hospital in stable condition after being hit in the legs and torso. Jer Lewis, Network Indiana.
0: Some new laws take effect in the state today. Teenagers can now get their driver's licenses at an earlier age than before. Governor Braun said they can now get one as soon as they turn 16. The previous law stated that Indiana teenagers had to wait until they were at least 16 years and 90 days old to get a driver's license. I'm Johnette Cruz. 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
5: 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Thankfully, Indiana's own Senator Todd Young is leading the fight to ban this sleazy behavior. 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
26: I'm Ryan Martin on Hoosier Ag Today with Midday Market and Weather Analysis brought to you by Louis Dreyfus in Claypool. Currently paying a 30-cent positive basis versus the August futures for soybeans delivered through the end of this month. Call with questions, 574-566-2113. Grain markets are up. So far today, the big move has been in wheat. Now, if you look at yesterday's stocks report, wheat came in below the average trade guess, not lower than the lowest trade guess, but lower than average. And we also saw a substantial cut in wheat planted acres. Now, that was a surprise to me because we should have known what was planted on wheat unless it was a big change in spring. And I didn't see a big change in spring. But in any case, we're seeing the follow through on the wheat today. Beans were up big early, but not really putting together much right now. Corn not either as we head toward the end of a holiday shortened week. Last day of trade is tomorrow. I'm Ryan Martin.
27: From the Tri-County Weather Center, I'm Bill Banks on All News 1520 WKVI. 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Starting this afternoon, sunny with a high near 94, and heat index values could reach 105. Tonight, mostly clear with a low around 75, and heat index values may still be high at 101. Looking ahead to Thursday, sunny with a high near 93, and heat index values could climb to 103. Currently, it's 88, and there's a slight thunderstorm. I'm Bill Banks. For your local forecast 24/7, visit WKVI.com.
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10: This is a Bloomberg Money Minute. Kevin Warsh, the new chairman of the Federal Reserve, says the central bank will remain independent from day-to-day politics. That includes pressure from the White House as it seeks to bring stubbornly high inflation down from the current rate of 4.2% to the Fed's long-established target of just 2%. U.S. manufacturing activity expanding in June for the sixth month in a row, and private sector employers added a solid 98,000 new workers in June. But still on Wall Street, stocks are mixed, not moving a whole lot today. Right now, the Dow is up 0.3%, building on yesterday's record closing high. The Nasdaq is down slightly, about 0.5%, and the S&P is up a small fraction. And the Motown Museum in Detroit, which attracts over 100,000 visitors a year, is now undergoing a $75 million expansion to better honor the Motor City's musical legacy. This report is sponsored by Vanguard Investor Choice, a proxy voting program for eligible Vanguard index funds. 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
7: This is Kurt Lancaster from the Texas Farm Bureau Radio Network. 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A big Texas hats off to you, Gary. Speaking for my fellow farm broadcasters, the 65 Indiana radio stations that have aired Gary's Indiana reports, many for the last three decades, and thousands of Hoosier farmers and rural listeners. Congratulations, Gary, on a job well done.
12: Reaction to President Trump's emergency order regarding farm fertilizer. I'm CJ Miller, and this is Hoosier Ag Today News.
13: I applaud the effort. I applaud the move. But I cannot understand them waiting until now to do this.
12: That's Josh Linville, Vice President of Fertilizer with Stone X. On Monday, President Trump issued an emergency order temporarily lifting tariffs on phosphate fertilizer imports from Morocco.
13: This is something we needed over a year ago. If you look back at the same time last year, our price, North America values of phosphate, were the global premium by a massive margin. It's a very loose Band-Aid on a very, very bad global phosphate market wound.
12: He warns if phosphate prices don't adjust quickly, that farmers could be forced to alter their fertilizer management strategies. Read the full story at HoosierAgToday.com. I'm CJ Miller, Hoosier Ag Today, Indiana's Farm Network.
26: I'm Ryan Martin on Hoosier Ag Today with Midday Market and Weather Analysis brought to you by Louis Dreyfus in Claypool. Currently paying a 30-cent positive basis versus the August futures for soybeans delivered through the end of this month. Call with questions, 574-566-2113. Grain markets are up. So far today, the big move has been in wheat. Now, if you look at yesterday's stocks report, wheat came in below the average trade guess, not lower than the lowest trade guess, but lower than average. And we also saw a substantial cut in wheat planted acres. Now, that was a surprise to me because we should have known what was planted on wheat unless it was a big change in spring. And I didn't see a big change in spring. But in any case, we're seeing the follow through on the wheat today. Beans were up big early, but not really putting together much right now. Corn not either as we head toward the end of a holiday shortened week. Last day of trade is tomorrow. I'm Ryan Martin.
27: From the Tri-County Weather Center, I'm Bill Banks on All News 1520 WKVI. 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Starting this afternoon, sunny with a high near 94, and heat index values could reach 105. Tonight, mostly clear with a low around 75, and heat index values may still be high at 101. Looking ahead to Thursday, sunny with a high near 93, and heat index values could climb to 103. Currently, it's 88, and there's a slight thunderstorm. I'm Bill Banks. For your local forecast 24/7, visit WKVI.com.
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14: ABC News, I'm Michelle Franzen. In New York City, a dangerous stunt played out atop the Empire State Building and ended with both climbers in police custody. ABC's Aaron Katursky has more.
15: They climbed down about 250 feet. The NYPD officers were there waiting, took these two individuals into custody after they climbed to the very top of the Empire State Building spire, unfurled a banner, then climbed to a platform. One proposed to the other, and the two appeared to embrace in what is one illegal stunt. On top of everything else, masks and costumes are not allowed on the Empire State Building observation decks.
14: President Trump in North Dakota making the first flight on his new Air Force One plane gifted by Qatar. The president will speak at the opening ceremony of the Theodore Roosevelt Presidential Library. Dangerous heat alerts stretching across 16 states. New York City facing what could be the hottest heat index on record since 2010 this week. This is ABC News. Today marks 1 week since Venezuela's devastating earthquakes. Nearly 2,000 people confirmed dead. One glimmer of hope, the rescue of a three-year-old trapped in the rubble for 6 days. A California farmer giving away over 125,000 pounds of nectarines to anyone who can show up and pick them.
17: On a small orchard in Reedley, California, third-generation farmer Cesar Mora is calling on anybody who wants his nectarines to show up and pick what they want.
18: And I should be picking them right now, but I'm not.
17: Mora is being sued by a large agricultural company for allegedly breaking his contract with them and selling his nectarines to a competing company. He says he had to do it.
18: I was never able to get a return or make any money, really. I was farming at a cost.
17: He's been ordered to stop selling his nectarines, so now he's telling anybody who wants them to show up and take his crop before it goes bad. This week, thousands of people have shown up to pick nectarines.
14: ABC's Alex Stone reporting. Michelle Franzen, ABC News.
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0: When will a break come? I'm Jeanette Cruz. You're listening to Network Indiana. The heat is still a factor in the state, but that is supposed to change soon. John Herrick reports.
20: High temperatures start to drop into the low 90s on Friday across Indiana, but Andrew White with the National Weather Service in Indianapolis says there's something else to watch.
21: So we do have rain chances increasing, beginning really about Friday afternoon, so that might provide some relief, especially we're thinking that better chances would be in the northern half of the state.
20: He says there are also chances for rain in several spots across Indiana for just about every day next week, but they'll know more about that as we get closer. John Herbeck, Network Indiana.
0: State Representative J.D. Prescott has proposed abolishing the state's property tax system and replacing it with a 7% sales tax on services. Speaking to WIBC's Ethan Hatcher and Brian Baker, Prescott says the change will wipe out administrative costs and spread the tax burden based on consumption.
22: It's a complete repeal repeal of the property tax system, including the assessments, all business personal property, property taxes across the board.
0: An Indianapolis man is behind bars after police say he shot at his coworker while they were in their vehicle. Here's Jarrett Lewis.
1: Police arresting 29-year-old Anthony Boyd over the weekend. He's now in the Marion County Jail on preliminary charges of attempted murder and aggravated battery. According to court documents, Boyd and a coworker were power washing a sidewalk at Kroger in Lebanon on Friday when the two began arguing. The coworker said he left but was followed home by Boyd. When the two were stopped on a street, Boyd started firing at the man's vehicle. Police counted at least 15 gunshots. The coworker was taken to a hospital in stable condition after being hit in the legs and torso. Jarrett Lewis, Network Indiana.
0: Some new laws take effect in the state today. Teenagers can now get their driver's licenses at an earlier age than before. Governor Braun said they can now get one as soon as they turn 16. The previous law stated that Indiana teenagers had to wait until they were at least 16 years and 90 days old to get a driver's license. I'm Johnette Cruz. 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
2: 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Thankfully, Indiana's own Senator Todd Young is leading the fight to ban this sleazy behavior. 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
26: 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Currently paying a 30-cent positive basis versus the August futures for soybeans delivered through the end of this month. Call with questions, 574-566-2113. Grain markets are up so far today. The big move has been in wheat. Now, if you look at yesterday's stocks report, wheat came in below the average trade guess, not lower than the lowest trade guess, but lower than average. And we also saw a substantial cut in wheat planted acres. Now, that was a surprise to me because we should have known what was planted on wheat unless it was a big change in spring. And I didn't see a big change in spring. But in any case, we're seeing the follow through on the wheat today. Beans were up big early, but not really putting together much right now. Corn not either as we head toward the end of a holiday shortened week. Last day of trade is tomorrow. I'm Ryan Martin.
27: From the Tri-County Weather Center, I'm Bill Banks on All News 1520 WKVI. 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Starting this afternoon, sunny with a high near 94, and heat index values could reach 105. Tonight, mostly clear with a low around 75, and heat index values may still be high at 101. Looking ahead to Thursday, sunny with a high near 93, and heat index values could climb to 103. Currently, it's 88, and there's a slight thunderstorm. I'm Bill Banks. For your local forecast 24/7, visit WKVI.com.
28: 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Ooh, you guessed it, didn't you? $10.
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5: This is a Bloomberg Money Minute. Kevin Warsh, the new chairman of the Federal Reserve, says the central bank will remain independent from day-to-day politics. That includes pressure from the White House as it seeks to bring stubbornly high inflation down from the current rate of 4.2% to the Fed's long-established target of just 2%. U.S. manufacturing activity expanding in June for the sixth month in a row, and private sector employers added a solid 98,000 new workers in June. But still on Wall Street, stocks are mixed, not moving a whole lot today. Right now, the Dow is up 0.33%, building on yesterday's record closing high. The NASDAQ is down slightly, about 0.25%, and the S&P is up a small fraction. And the Motown Museum in Detroit, which attracts over 100,000 visitors a year, is now undergoing a $75 million expansion to better honor the Motor City's musical legacy. 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
12: Reaction to President Trump's emergency order regarding farm fertilizer. I'm C.J. Miller, and this is Hoosier Ag Today News.
13: I applaud the effort. I applaud the move. But I cannot understand them waiting until now to do this.
12: That's Josh Linville, Vice President of Fertilizer with Stone X. On Monday, President Trump issued an emergency order temporarily lifting tariffs on phosphate fertilizer imports from Morocco.
13: This is something we needed over a year ago. If you look back at the same time last year, our price, North America values of phosphate, were the global premium by a massive margin. It's a very loose Band-Aid on a very, very bad global phosphate market wound.
12: He warns if phosphate prices don't adjust quickly, that farmers could be forced to alter their fertilizer management strategies. Read the full story at HoosierAgToday.com. I'm C.J. Miller, Hoosier Ag Today, Indiana's Farm Network.
14: Turning now to funeral arrangements. 66-year-old Douglas Doug Kruger of Francisville passed away June 23rd. The family would like to thank the community for their outpouring of love and support during their time of loss. For 66-year-old Douglas Doug Kruger of Francisville. There will be a visitation taking place from 4 to 7 p.m. Eastern Time today, Wednesday, July 1st, at Frayne Mortuary in Francisville for 76-year-old Patricia Louise Pat Teed of Francisville. The Francisville American Legion Auxiliary Post number 228 will honor Pat with a memorial service at 7 p.m. Eastern Time this evening at the funeral home. Memorial services will be held at 11 a.m. Eastern Time tomorrow, Thursday, July 2nd, at First Christian Church in Francisville, with a luncheon to follow. In lieu of flowers, memorial contributions may be made to LifeWise Academy at West Central or to White Post Township for the Madarieville Fire Station Building Fund, which Pat was passionate about. Arrangements have been entrusted to Frayne Mortuary in Francisville for 76-year-old Patricia Louise Pat Teed of Francisville. 97-year-old Donald P. Don Bush of Monticello and formerly of Pulaski County passed away June 29th. Visitation will take place from 12:30 to 2:30 p.m. Eastern Time tomorrow, Thursday, July 2nd, at St. James Salem Community Church in Francisville, with funeral services to begin at 3 p.m. Eastern Time. Memorial contributions may be made to the Gideons International. Arrangements have been entrusted to Frayne Mortuary in Francisville for 97-year-old Donald P. Don Bush of Monticello and formerly of Pulaski County. Remember, you can find complete obituary information online at WKVI.com.
15: I'm Ryan Martin on Hoosier Ag Today with Midday Market and Weather Analysis brought to you by Louis Dreyfus in Claypool. Currently paying a 30-cent positive basis versus the August futures for soybeans delivered through the end of this month. Call with questions, 574-566-2113. Grain markets are up. So far today, the big move has been in wheat. Now, if you look at yesterday's stocks report, wheat came in below the average trade guess, not lower than the lowest

0: trade guess, but lower than average. And we also saw a substantial cut in wheat planted acres. Now, that was a surprise to me because we should have known what was planted on wheat unless it was a big change in spring. And I didn't see a big change in spring. But in any case, we're seeing the follow through in the wheat today. Beans were up big early, but not really putting together much right now. Corn not either as we head toward the end of a holiday shortened week. Last day of trade is tomorrow. I'm Ryan Martin.
1: 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Starting this afternoon, sunny with a high near 94, and heat index values could reach 105. Tonight, mostly clear with a low around 75, and heat index values may still be high at 101. Looking ahead to Thursday, sunny with a high near 93, and heat index values could climb to 103. Currently, it's 88, and there's a slight thunderstorm. I'm Bill Banks. For your local forecast 24/7, visit WKVI.com.
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7: AP News, I'm Ed Donahue. Two people were arrested in New York City. They reached the top of the 102-story Empire State Building's antenna and unfurled a banner about the power of love before starting to descend. Then they embraced and took selfies. This woman was 102 stories below.
8: I was just sitting over here on my lunch break, and then I just saw a flag, and I was like, I thought it was like for the 4th of July or something, a new edition. But then I went back inside, and everyone was like, there's police, and there's like helicopters. It's crazy.
7: The banner read, "When the power of love beats the love of power, the world knows peace." Mediators are talking in Doha in hopes of reaching a deal to end the Iran war. Vice President J.D. Vance says the talks are focused on the Strait of Hormuz for now.
9: Just ensuring that we continue to make the progress on that. And that's what they're focused on. And then, you know, we're going to obviously we're worried about the nuclear issue. We're going to start talking about that. So right now the talks are going well. It's still pretty early.
7: Iran State TV is reporting a ship ran aground in the Strait of Hormuz while using a route not approved by Iran. New Federal Reserve Chair Kevin Warsh says the central bank would remain independent and seek to bring down inflation.
10: We're going to deliver price stability in the U.S. That's what this committee has signed up to do. And our objective is to do that. The tactics, the strategy, and the rest, that's still to come.
7: When asked in Portugal about President Trump's repeated desire to lower interest rates, Warsh underscored the Fed's independence from day-to-day politics. President Trump has arrived in North Dakota on the first flight of the new Air Force One, a retrofitted Boeing 747 worth $400 million gifted by Qatar. Actor and activist Danny Glover says he has Alzheimer's disease. The Lethal Weapon star turns 80 this month. He was diagnosed 3 years ago. More information at apnews.com. This is AP News. California seabirds are being affected by rising world temperatures.
11: Scientists say a persistent marine heat wave has shrunk the band of cold, nutrient-rich surface water where krill, anchovies, and sardines thrive near the shore.
12: Warmer water drives fish away. Fish do not like warm water, so they either go deeper or they find cooler water somewhere else.
11: International Bird Rescue CEO J.D. Bergeron.
12: If birds hunt in that area, their fish are just not there.
11: Scientists are afraid that the die-off of birds could worsen with El Nino, the natural warming of parts of the Central Pacific that alters weather worldwide and spikes global temperatures formed in June.
12: We should be concerned. The environment is not the way it normally is. At some point, that's a concern for us too. Not just for bird lovers, but for people who love the ocean, nature, coral reefs, etc. These things are concerning.
11: I'm Haya Pinjwani.
7: I'm Ed Donahue, AP News.
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24: ABC News, I'm Michelle Franzen. Police in Ohio say four family members are facing charges, including child endangerment, after the discovery of 16 children living in deplorable conditions east of Cincinnati. Ohio Attorney General Andy Wilson says police reached the children just in time.
25: I think if they would have waited another 24 hours, there was a very high probability that we'd be dealing with a death or multiple deaths.
24: The children now in protective custody. The U.S. has not renewed the U.S.-Mexico and Canada trade agreement as it pursues new deals. The current agreement remains in place until 2036, but will now face annual reviews. Two daredevils in custody after climbing to the top of the Empire State Building spire in a stunt that appears to have ended in a proposal. The couple identified as Angela Nicolau and Ivan Birkas, and both now facing charges. In World Cup action today, the U.S. taking on Bosnia and Herzegovina, the first of the knockout rounds. This is ABC News. Former Transportation Secretary Pete Buttigieg and potential candidate for the White House is speaking out to ABC News after a recent swatting incident against his family.
0: When officers showed up at the Michigan home of Buttigieg and his husband, they took their twins in for questioning.
1: Our children, to be clear, they are 4 years old. They have no idea what any of this means.
0: The kids stayed with their grandparents for 24 hours, and that was when police finally told them someone had called Child Protective Services.
1: An anonymous caller had told CPS that somebody had told him that I had told her that I had committed unspeakable crimes.
0: All of it false. A swatting incident. He's now hoping whoever did it is found and prosecuted. Sherry Preston, ABC News.
24: 1 week after the double earthquakes in Venezuela, search and rescue crews still finding survivors. The latest, a three-year-old trapped in the rubble for 6 days. The death toll has climbed to nearly 2,000. Michelle Franzen, ABC News.
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6: No break in sight. I'm Johnette Cruz. 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The heat is sticking around across the state.
8: These warm conditions are expected to continue for the next few days. We're expecting similar conditions for Thursday. There is some chance for some showers and storms on Fridays.
6: Andrew White is a meteorologist with the National Weather Service in Indianapolis. He says after Friday, though, there are chances for storms that could be on the stronger side that linger into next week. Gunfire at a Broad Ripple Airbnb has neighbors believing short-term rentals are out of control. Jake McDaniel has a story.
26: A security camera caught the gunfire on Tuesday. Witnesses say they saw teenagers run away from that Airbnb along the canal, leaving the street littered with bullet casings and broken glass. This man told Fox 59 he believes the short-term rentals are often used for parties that lead to violence.
27: This felt very eerily similar to what happened just 10 blocks south of us here at 40th and Park.
26: It was a short-term rental near that intersection where someone killed a woman and shot two others at an after-prom party in May. Jake McDaniel, Network Indiana.
6: Some new laws took effect across Indiana today. John Herrick reports.
28: Teenagers can now get their driver's licenses at an earlier age than before. Governor Braun says they can now get one as soon as they turn 16. The previous law stated that Indiana teenagers had to wait until they were at least 16 years and 90 days old to get a driver's license. A new immigration enforcement law makes it so that governments, schools, or businesses must cooperate with immigration enforcement or face legal and potentially financial consequences. The Indiana National Guard can now establish its own military police force, with members gaining police powers when called to state active duty by the governor.
6: Those who support the idea of birthright citizenship say every child born in the United States is a citizen of this country. Indiana Attorney General Todd Rokita couldn't disagree more with that.
29: SCOTUS got this seriously wrong, and its decision will have damaging consequences.
6: I'm Johnette Cruz. You're listening to Network Indiana.
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3: 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Starting this afternoon, sunny with a high near 94, and heat index values could reach 105. Tonight, mostly clear with a low around 75, and heat index values may still be high at 101. Looking ahead to Thursday, sunny with a high near 93, and heat index values could climb to 103. Currently, it's 88, and there's a slight thunderstorm. I'm Bill Banks. For your local forecast 24/7, visit WKVI.com.
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12: This is a Bloomberg Money Minute. 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
1: Reaction to President Trump's emergency order regarding farm fertilizer. I'm C.J. Miller, and this is Hoosier Ag Today News.
2: I applaud the effort. I applaud the move. But I cannot understand them waiting until now to do this.
1: That's Josh Linville, Vice President of Fertilizer with Stone X. On Monday, President Trump issued an emergency order temporarily lifting tariffs on phosphate fertilizer imports from Morocco.
2: This is something we needed over a year ago. If you look back at the same time last year, our price, North America values of phosphate, were the global premium by a massive margin. It's a very loose Band-Aid on a very, very bad global phosphate market wound.
1: He warns if phosphate prices don't adjust quickly, that farmers could be forced to alter their fertilizer management strategies. 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I'm C.J. Miller, Hoosier Ag Today, Indiana's Farm Network.
9: Turning now to funeral arrangements. 66-year-old Douglas Doug Kruger of Francisville passed away June 23rd. The family would like to thank the community for their outpouring of love and support during their time of loss. For 66-year-old Douglas Doug Kruger of Francisville. There will be a visitation taking place from 4 to 7 p.m. Eastern Time today, Wednesday, July 1st, at Frayne Mortuary in Francisville for 76-year-old Patricia Louise Pat Teed of Francisville. The Francisville American Legion Auxiliary Post number 228 will honor Pat with a memorial service at 7 p.m. Eastern Time this evening at the funeral home. Memorial services will be held at 11 a.m. Eastern Time tomorrow, Thursday, July 2nd, at First Christian Church in Francisville, with a luncheon to follow. In lieu of flowers, memorial contributions may be made to LifeWise Academy at West Central or to White Post Township for the Madarieville Fire Station Building Fund, which Pat was passionate about. Arrangements have been entrusted to Frayne Mortuary in Francisville for 76-year-old Patricia Louise Pat Teed of Francisville. 97-year-old Donald P. Don Bush of Monticello and formerly of Pulaski County passed away June 29th. Visitation will take place from 12:30 to 2:30 p.m. Eastern Time tomorrow, Thursday, July 2nd, at St. James Salem Community Church in Francisville, with funeral services to begin at 3 p.m. Eastern Time. Memorial contributions may be made to the Gideons International. Arrangements have been entrusted to Frayne Mortuary in Francisville for 97-year-old Donald P. Don Bush of Monticello and formerly of Pulaski County. Remember, you can find complete obituary information online at WKVI.com.
3: From the Tri-County Weather Center, I'm Bill Banks on All News 1520 WKVI. 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Starting this afternoon, sunny with a high near 94, and heat index values could reach 105. Tonight, mostly clear with a low around 75, and heat index values may still be high at 101. Looking ahead to Thursday, sunny with a high near 93, and heat index values could climb to 103. Currently, it's 88, and there's a slight thunderstorm. I'm Bill Banks. For your local forecast 24/7, visit WKVI.com.
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19: Network Indiana Sports, I'm Caleb Zuver. The Indiana Fever got back to practice yesterday. In the midst of a long layoff, head coach Stephanie White has specific details she wants to address this week.
20: We haven't had a lot of practice time since early June, so I think for us, addressing slippage, being able to really work, fine-tuning some details, and being able to add some things. I think execution defensively, I think execution offensively, really when it comes to details, you need reps. And so the opportunity to get reps is going to be important.
19: Caitlin Clark participated in an individual workout as she continues to recover from a back injury. The 7-day break between games is due to the Commissioner's Cup Championship taking place last night with the New York Liberty defeating the Las Vegas Aces. Speaking of cup play, the Emirates NBA Cup Championship will be held at Hinkle Fieldhouse in Indianapolis this year. Commissioner Adam Silver has alluded to moving the Cup Championship game to more historic basketball venues. It will be the first time the Cup title game will not be in Las Vegas. The rumor mill is alive and well in the NBA as free agency began yesterday. A report from Yahoo Sports stated the Pacers are one of several teams that veteran free agent Kelly Oubre Jr. plans to meet with. The 6'8 small forward averaged 14.1 points in 50 games for the Philadelphia 76ers last season. In Major League Baseball, the Cubs continued their winning ways last night.
4: Bush, deep to right field.
19: That, courtesy of the Marquee Sports Network, they pulled away from the San Diego Padres and are now 8-1 in their last 9 games. Elsewhere, the St. Louis Cardinals beat the Atlanta Braves, the Detroit Tigers beat the New York Yankees 9-3 on the road, and the Cincinnati Reds fell to the Milwaukee Brewers 7-2. For Network Indiana, I'm Caleb Zuver.
8: News, I'm Gianna Gelosi. President Trump headed to North Dakota to get a new Teddy Roosevelt Library open and jetted off in a new Air Force One. That was a gift from Qatar.
18: Frankly, we couldn't build a plane like this because we wouldn't be willing to spend the kind of money necessary. They spent top dollar. So the head of Boeing said this is considered the best 747 they've ever built.
8: Fox's Peter Ducey reports from the White House that it comes as his son-in-law Jared Kushner and envoy Steve Witkoff held a second day of indirect talks in Iran. Or with Iran in Qatar.
21: According to the Wall Street Journal, the conversations have centered on whether the U.S. should abandon negotiations and resume full-scale attacks on Iran, the officials said. The president has shown he'll re-engage the Iranians near the Strait of Hormuz when they fire upon tankers there.
8: And it's a win-or-go-home game for the U.S. today at the World Cup. They play at 8 p.m. Eastern. 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
6: No break in sight. I'm Johnette Cruz. 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The heat is sticking around across the state.
24: These warm conditions are expected to continue for the next few days. We're expecting similar conditions for Thursday. There is some chance for some showers and storms on Fridays.
6: Andrew White is a meteorologist with the National Weather Service in Indianapolis. He says after Friday, though, there are chances for storms that could be on the stronger side that linger into next week. Gunfire at a Broad Ripple Airbnb has neighbors believing short-term rentals are out of control. Jake McDaniel has a story.
25: A security camera caught the gunfire on Tuesday. Witnesses say they saw teenagers run away from that Airbnb along the canal, leaving the street littered with bullet casings and broken glass. This man told Fox 59 he believes the short-term rentals are often used for parties that lead to violence.
26: This felt very eerily similar to what happened just 10 blocks south of us here at 40th and Park.
25: It was a short-term rental near that intersection where someone killed a woman and shot two others at an after-prom party in May. Jake McDaniel, Network Indiana.
6: Some new laws took effect across Indiana today. John Herrick reports.
27: Teenagers can now get their driver's licenses at an earlier age than before. Governor Braun says they can now get one as soon as they turn 16. The previous law stated that Indiana teenagers had to wait until they were at least 16 years and 90 days old to get a driver's license. A new immigration enforcement law makes it so that governments, schools, or businesses must cooperate with immigration enforcement or face legal legal and potentially financial consequences. The Indiana National Guard can now establish its own military police force, with members gaining police powers when called to state active duty by the governor.
6: Those who support the idea of birthright citizenship say every child born in the United States is a citizen of this country. Indiana Attorney General Todd Rokita couldn't disagree more with that.
0: SCOTUS got this seriously wrong, and its decision will have damaging consequences.
6: I'm Jeanette Cruz. You're listening to Network Indiana.
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3: 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Starting this afternoon, sunny with a high near 94, and heat index values could reach 105. Tonight, mostly clear with a low around 75, and heat index values may still be high at 101. Looking ahead to Thursday, sunny with a high near 93, and heat index values could climb to 103. Currently, it's 88, and there's a slight thunderstorm. I'm Bill Banks. For your local forecast 24/7, visit WKVI.com.
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9: Reaction to President Trump's emergency order regarding farm fertilizer. I'm C.J. Miller, and this is Hoosier Ag Today News.
10: I applaud the effort. I applaud the move. But I cannot understand them waiting until now to do this.
9: That's Josh Linville, Vice President of Fertilizer with StoneX. On Monday, President Trump issued an emergency order temporarily lifting tariffs on phosphate fertilizer imports from Morocco.
10: This is something we needed over a year ago. 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
9: 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I'm C.J. 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
11: 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Starting this afternoon, sunny with a high near 94. Heat index values could reach 106. Tonight, clear skies with a low around 75. Heat index values may climb to 101. Looking ahead to Thursday, sunny conditions with a high near 93. Currently, it's 92 and a slight thunderstorm. I'm Bill Banks. For your local forecast 24/7, visit WKVI.com.
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15: ABC News, I'm Michelle Franzen. Police in Ohio say four family members are facing charges, including child endangerment, after the discovery of 16 children living in deplorable conditions east of Cincinnati. Ohio Attorney General Andy Wilson says police reached the children just in time.
16: I think if they would have waited another 24 hours, there was a very high probability that we'd be dealing with a death or multiple deaths.
15: The children now in protective custody. The U.S. has not renewed the U.S.-Mexico and Canada trade agreement as it pursues new deals. The current agreement remains in place until 2036, but will now face annual reviews. Two daredevils in custody after climbing to the top of the Empire State Building spire in a stunt that appears to have ended in a proposal. The couple identified as Angela Nicolau and Ivan Birkus, and both now facing charges. In World Cup action today, the U.S. taking on Bosnia and Herzegovina, the first of the knockout rounds. This is ABC News. Former Transportation Secretary Pete Buttigieg and potential candidate for the White House is speaking out to ABC News after a recent swatting incident against his family.
17: When officers showed up at the Michigan home of Buttigieg and his husband, they took their twins in for questioning.
18: Our children, to be clear, they are 4 years old.
2: They have no idea what any of this means.
17: The kids stayed with their grandparents for 24 hours, and that was when police finally told them someone had called Child Protective Services.
2: An anonymous caller had told CPS that somebody had told him that I had told her that I had committed unspeakable crimes.
17: All of it false. A swatting incident. He's now hoping whoever did it is found and prosecuted. Sherry Preston, ABC News.
18: 1 week after the double earthquakes in Venezuela, search and rescue crews still finding survivors. The latest, a three-year-old trapped in the rubble for 6 days. The death toll has climbed to nearly 2,000. Michelle Franzen, ABC News.
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22: No break in sight. I'm Johnette Cruz. You're listening to Network Indiana. The heat is sticking around across the state.
23: These warm conditions are expected to continue for the next few days. We're expecting similar conditions for Thursday. There is some chance for some showers and storms on Fridays.
22: Andrew White is a meteorologist with the National Weather Service in Indianapolis. He says after Friday, though, there are chances for storms that could be on the stronger side that linger into next week. Gunfire at a Broad Ripple Airbnb has neighbors believing short-term rentals are out of control. Jake McDaniel has a story.
24: A security camera caught the gunfire on Tuesday. Witnesses say they saw teenagers run away from that Airbnb along the canal, leaving the street littered with bullet casings and broken glass. This man told Fox 59 he believes the short-term rentals are often used for parties that lead to violence.
25: This felt very eerily similar to what happened just 10 blocks south of us here at 40th and Park.
24: It was a short-term rental near that intersection where someone killed a woman and shot two others at an after-prom party in May. Jake McDaniel, Network Indiana.
22: Some new laws took effect across Indiana today. John Herrick reports.
26: Teenagers can now get their driver's licenses at an earlier age than before. Governor Braun says they can now get one as soon as they turn 16. The previous law stated that Indiana teenagers had to wait until they were at least 16 years and 90 days old to get a driver's license. A new immigration enforcement law makes it so that governments, schools, or businesses must cooperate with immigration enforcement or face legal and potentially financial consequences. The Indiana National Guard can now establish its own military police force, with members gaining police powers when called to state active duty by the governor.
22: Those who support the idea of birthright citizenship say every child born in the United States is a citizen of this country. Indiana Attorney General Todd Rokita couldn't disagree more with that.
27: SCOTUS got this seriously wrong, and its decision will have damaging consequences.
22: I'm Johnette Cruz. You're listening to Network Indiana.
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11: 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Starting this afternoon, sunny with a high near 94. Heat index values could reach 106. Tonight, clear skies with a low around 75. heat index values may climb to 101. Looking ahead to Thursday, sunny conditions with a high near 93. Currently, it's 92 and a slight thunderstorm. I'm Bill Banks. 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
7: Reaction to President Trump's emergency order regarding farm fertilizer.
2: I'm C.J. Miller, and this is Hoosier Ag Today News.
6: I applaud the effort. I applaud the move. But I cannot understand them waiting until now to do this.
2: That's Josh Linville, Vice President of Fertilizer with StoneX. On Monday, President Trump issued an emergency order temporarily lifting tariffs on phosphate fertilizer imports from Morocco.
6: This is something we needed over a year ago. 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It's a very loose Band-Aid on a very, very bad global phosphate market wound.
2: 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I'm C.J. Miller, Hoosier Ag Today, Indiana's Farm Network.
7: Turning now to funeral arrangements. 66-year-old Douglas Doug Kruger of Francisville passed away June 23rd. 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For 66-year-old Douglas Doug Kruger of Francisville. There will be a visitation taking place from 4 to 7 p.m. Eastern Time today, Wednesday, July 1st, at Frayne Mortuary in Francisville for 76-year-old Patricia Louise Pat Teed of Francisville. The Francisville American Legion Auxiliary Post number 228 will honor Pat with a memorial service at 7 p.m. Eastern Time this evening at the funeral home. Memorial services will be held at 11 a.m. Eastern Time tomorrow, Thursday, July 2nd, at First Christian Church in Francisville, with a luncheon to follow. In lieu of flowers, memorial contributions may be made to LifeWise Academy at West Central or to White Post Township for the Madarieville Fire Station Building Fund, which Pat was passionate about. Arrangements have been entrusted to Frayne Mortuary in Francisville for 76-year-old Patricia Louise Pat Teed of Francisville. 97-year-old Donald P. Don Bush of Monticello and formerly of Pulaski County passed away June 29th. Visitation will take place from 12:30 to 2:30 p.m. Eastern Time tomorrow, Thursday, July 2nd, at St. James Salem Community Church in Francisville, with funeral services to begin at 3 p.m. Eastern Time. Memorial contributions may be made to the Gideons International. Arrangements have been entrusted to Frayne Mortuary in Francisville for 97-year-old Donald P. Don Bush of Monticello and formerly of Pulaski County. Remember, you can find complete obituary information online at WKVI.com.
11: 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Starting this afternoon, sunny with a high near 94. Heat index values could reach 106. Tonight, clear skies with a low around 75. Heat index values may climb to 101. Looking ahead to Thursday, sunny conditions with a high near 93. Currently, it's 92 and a slight thunderstorm. I'm Bill Banks. 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
9: AP News, I'm Ed Donahue. The U.S. men's team is looking to change its World Cup narrative tonight in the California Bay Area. Here's the AP Sagar Magani.
10: The men haven't won a World Cup elimination game in 24 years, and that was the only one. Tonight, they have another shot against Bosnia-Herzegovina. The U.S. took 2 of 3 games to win its group, and now in the knockout stage, coach Mauricio Pochettino says it must treat tonight like the final. He should have a healthy Christian Pulisic back. He missed the second game with a calf injury and was a sub in the loss to Turkey. I'm Sagar Meghani.
9: Harry Kane scored 2 second-half goals to help England rally for a 2-1 win over Congo and a spot in the round of 16 at the World Cup.
15: Two people have gotten to the top of the Empire State Building's antenna and unfurled a banner about the power of love. They have since been arrested. One seemed to set up a piece of electronic equipment and got down on one knee. After the two kissed again and hugged, the other person took selfies with an outstretched left hand as if examining a ring. Jonathan Roman from Scotland was watching from the ground below.
16: I think the engagement looks like it's gone well for them, mm-hmm. but I suspect they'll be spending their first night in jail.
15: The banner in New York read, "When the power of love beats the love of power, the world knows peace." Officials say children living in deplorable conditions inside a small, dilapidated rural Ohio home were part of the same family. It was an update on a case yesterday. Four adults were arrested on felony child endangerment charges after finding the children in the home. Multi-day warnings of extreme

0: dressed as a police officer. They remain dance floor staples.
1: Young man, are you listening to me?
0: YMCA is still heard at White House events, and President Trump says, "We will think of Victor every time YMCA is played." The Village People say Willis died at 74 after a short but aggressive illness. I'm Sagar Meghani.
2: The owner of AOL and other tech businesses hit Wall Street with a $1.7 billion initial public offering. 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I'm Ed Donahue, AP News.
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7: No break in sight. I'm Johnette Cruz. 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The heat is sticking around across the state.
8: These warm conditions are expected to continue for the next few days. We're expecting similar conditions for Thursday. There is some chance for some showers and storms on Fridays.
7: Andrew White is a meteorologist with the National Weather Service in Indianapolis. He says after Friday, though, there are chances for storms that could be on the stronger side that linger into next week. Gunfire at a Broad Ripple Airbnb has neighbors believing short-term rentals are out of control. Jake McDaniel has a story.
9: A security camera caught the gunfire on Tuesday. Witnesses say they saw teenagers run away from that Airbnb along the canal, leaving the street littered with bullet casings and broken glass. This man told Fox 59 he believes the short-term rentals are often used for parties that lead to violence.
10: This felt very eerily similar to what happened just 10 blocks south of us here at 40th and Park.
9: It was a short-term rental near that intersection where someone killed a woman and shot two others at an after-prom party in May. Jake McDaniel, Network Indiana.
7: Some new laws took effect across Indiana today. John Herrick reports.
11: Teenagers can now get their driver's licenses at an earlier age than before. Governor Braun says they can now get one as soon as they turn 16. The previous law stated that Indiana teenagers had to wait until they were at least 16 years and 90 days old to get a driver's license. A new immigration enforcement law makes it so that governments, schools, or businesses must cooperate with immigration enforcement or face legal and potentially financial consequences. The Indiana National Guard can now establish its own military police force, with members gaining police powers when called to state active duty by the governor.
7: Those who support the idea of birthright citizenship say every child born in the United States is a citizen of this country. Indiana Attorney General Todd Rokita couldn't disagree more with that.
12: SCOTUS got this seriously wrong, and its decision will have damaging consequences.
7: I'm Johnette Cruz. 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
1: 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Starting this afternoon, sunny with a high near 94. Heat index values could reach 106. Tonight, clear skies with a low around 75. Heat index values may climb to 101. Looking ahead to Thursday, sunny conditions with a high near 93. Currently, it's 92 and a slight thunderstorm. I'm Bill Banks. For your local forecast 24/7, visit WKVI.com.
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5: ABC News, I'm Michelle Franzen. In North Dakota, President Trump toured the Theodore Roosevelt Library in Medora, ahead of now delivering remarks at the opening ceremony. The president arriving on the new Air Force One gifted from Qatar. ABC's Selena Wang with more.
6: There's been bipartisan concern over the conflicts of interest here, the ethical, the legal, the national security concerns. Remember, this is a $400 million gift from Qatar. This is likely the largest gift ever from a foreign government. And the Pentagon has spent the last year, as well as hundreds of millions of dollars in taxpayer money, to retrofit this plane and do the necessary security upgrades to make sure that it's fit for use by the President of the United States.
5: In New York City, a couple scaled the Empire State Building's spire today in what appeared to be a protest that ended in a proposal, both now facing charges. A heat dome bearing down on much of the country with dangerous triple-digit field temperatures, raising the risk of life-threatening conditions. This is ABC News. Voters in yesterday's Colorado primary race choosing a progressive newcomer over a 15-term Democratic incumbent. Here's ABC's Stephen Portnoy.
7: The result in the Denver area district ends the congressional career of Diana DeGette, who has served in the House since 1997. She was defeated by a challenger who was born that same year. Milot Kiros, who emigrated from Ethiopia as an infant, is the latest member of the Democratic Socialists of America to oust a Democratic incumbent. Republicans point to Kiros' comment in a local news interview that the 9/11 attacks were an inevitable consequence of America destabilizing the Middle East.
5: Sweltering temperatures across more than half of the country, known as a heat dome, is also raising the health risks for millions this holiday. In New York City, the heat index, or real field temperature mixed with humidity, is expected to top the triple digits. It could be the hottest on record for the New York City area since 2010. Michelle Franz in ABC News.
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10: Not out of it just yet. You're listening to Network Indiana. I'm Jarrett Lewis. As this heat wave continues to be a factor in Indiana, Andrew White with the National Weather Service in Indianapolis says it's important that you stay vigilant.
11: Yeah, you know, we really want people just to be prepared for this heat, especially now as we're going into the second and third day of this. Each day that stress does continue to increase for those that are spending a lot of time outdoors, so we really just want people to be aware.
10: He also recommends you check on any of your vulnerable neighbors who might struggle in this weather. White is eyeing some storms that could be moving into the state on Friday. The U.S. Supreme court agreeing with the imposed restrictions on transgender student athletes, upholding laws in West Virginia and Idaho this week that banned them from female sports teams. Indiana Attorney General Tad Rakita said this is the right call.
12: My team and I worked on this case with West Virginia and Idaho, and we are pleased with the high court's reasoning here. You know, every American should be highly concerned that the Supreme Court even had to decide on a basic question of biological reality.
10: But he called the court's decision to reject President Trump's effort to end birthright citizenship the wrong move. Indiana homeowners could face a temporary period of overlapping taxes if a newly proposed tax overhaul passes next year.
13: The plan to eliminate property taxes in favor of a service tax requires a mandatory six-month overlap period in 2028, where Hoosiers will technically be paying both taxes at the same time.
14: And the reasoning for that is because you're moving from a system that operates in the rears of the property tax system, you pay in the rears, and with sales tax system, you have to pay in advance. So again, you're starting with a six-month reserve.
13: That's State Representative J.D. Prescott speaking to WIBC's Ethan Hatcher and Brian Baker. Lawmakers say the brief overlap is critical to building up a separate reserve account to protect local public schools and emergency services. Jeanette Cruz, Network Indiana.
10: And Mitch Daniels is back at Purdue University, beginning his time as interim president. Today was his first official day. He's filling in after the departure of President Meng Chiang, who left for Northwestern University. I'm Jarrett Lewis. You're listening to Network Indiana.
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17: 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Starting this afternoon, sunny with a high near 94. Heat index values could reach 106. Tonight, clear skies with a low around 75. Heat index values may climb to 101. Looking ahead to Thursday, sunny conditions with a high near 93. Currently, it's 92 and a slight thunderstorm. I'm Bill Banks. For your local forecast 24/7, visit WKVI.com.
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21: This is a Bloomberg Money Minute. Stocks have been fluctuating. The Institute for Supply Management's manufacturing gauge held close to a four-year high in June, with prices paid for raw materials rising at a slower pace. But some tech shares are under pressure, especially chip stocks. Average monthly car payments reached a record $777 last quarter. Nearly a quarter of U.S. car buyers took out loans of 7 years or more, according to Edmunds.com. And the average amount financed on a new car reached an all-time high of $44,156. The average down payment fell 10%. And Apple Pay is allowing shoppers to check out with American Express points. Amex will now allow U.S. cardholders to use membership rewards points on Apple Pay. Amex says the feature gives cardholders greater flexibility to use rewards for everyday purchases. And this report is sponsored by Vanguard Investor Choice, a proxy voting program for eligible Vanguard index funds. Denise Pellegrini, Bloomberg Radio. 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
28: Reaction to President Trump's emergency order regarding farm fertilizer. I'm C.J. Miller, and this is Hoosier Ag Today News.
29: I applaud the effort. I applaud the move. But I cannot understand them waiting until now to do this.
28: That's Josh Linville, Vice President of Fertilizer with Stone X. On Monday, President Trump issued an emergency order temporarily lifting tariffs on phosphate fertilizer imports from Morocco.
29: This is something we needed over a year ago. If you look back at the same time last year, our price, North America values of phosphate, were the global premium by a massive margin. It's a very loose Band-Aid on a very, very bad global phosphate market wound.
28: He warns if phosphate prices don't adjust quickly, that farmers could be forced to alter their fertilizer management strategies. 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I'm C.J. Miller, Hoosier Ag Today, Indiana's Farm Network.
30: Turning now to funeral arrangements. 66-year-old Douglas Doug Kruger of Francisville passed away June 23rd. The family would like to thank the community for their outpouring of love and support during their time of loss. For 66-year-old Douglas Doug Kruger of Francisville, there will be a visitation taking place from 4 to 7 p.m. Eastern Time today, Wednesday, July 1st, at Frayne Mortuary in Francisville for 76-year-old Patricia Louise Pat Teed of Francisville. The Francisville American Legion Auxiliary Post number 228 will honor Pat with a memorial service at 7 p.m. Eastern Time this evening at the funeral home. Memorial services will be held at 11 a.m. Eastern Time tomorrow, Thursday, July 2nd, at First Christian Church in Francisville, with a luncheon to follow. In lieu of flowers, memorial contributions may be made to LifeWise Academy at West Central or to White Post Township for the Madarieville Fire Station Building Fund, which Pat was passionate about. Arrangements have been entrusted to Frayne Mortuary in Francisville for 76-year-old Patricia Louise Pat Teed of Francisville. 97-year-old Donald P. Don Bush of Monticello and formerly of Pulaski County passed away June 29th. Visitation will take place from 12:30 to 2:30 p.m. Eastern Time tomorrow, Thursday, July 2nd, at St. James Salem Community Church in Francisville, with funeral services to begin at 3 p.m. Eastern Time. Memorial contributions may be made to the Gideon's International. Arrangements have been entrusted to Frayne Mortuary in Francisville for 97-year-old Donald P. Don Bush of Monticello and formerly of Pulaski County. Remember, you can find complete obituary information online at WKVI.com.
2: From the Tri-County Weather Center, I'm Bill Banks on All News 1520 WKVI. 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Starting this afternoon, sunny with a high near 94. Heat index values could reach 106. Tonight, clear skies with a low around 75. Heat index values may climb to 101. Looking ahead to Thursday, sunny conditions with a high near 93. Currently, it's 92 and a slight thunderstorm. I'm Bill Banks. For your local forecast 24/7, visit WKVI.com.
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5: Network Indiana Sports, I'm Caleb Zuver. The Indiana Fever got back to practice yesterday. In the midst of a long layoff, head coach Stephanie White has specific details she wants to address this week.
6: We haven't had a lot of practice time since early June, so I think for us, addressing slippage, being able to really work, fine-tuning some details, and being able to add some things. I mean, I think execution defensively, I think execution offensively, really when it comes to details, you need reps. And so the opportunity to get reps is going to be important.
5: Caitlin Clark participated in an individual workout as she continues to recover from a back injury. The 7-day break between games is due to the Commissioner's Cup Championship taking place last night with the New York Liberty defeating the Las Vegas Aces. Speaking of cup play, the Emirates NBA Cup Championship will be held at Hinkle Fieldhouse in Indianapolis this year. Commissioner Adam Silver has alluded to moving the Cup Championship game to more historic basketball venues. It will be the first time the Cup title game will not be in Las Vegas. The rumor mill is alive and well in the NBA as free agency began yesterday. A report from Yahoo Sports stated the Pacers are one of several teams that veteran free agent Kelly Oubre Jr. plans to meet with. The 6'8 small forward averaged 14.1 points in 50 games for the Philadelphia 76ers last season. In Major League Baseball, the Cubs continued their winning ways last night.
7: Bush, deep to right field. Bowen!
5: That, courtesy of the Marquee Sports Network, they pulled away from the San Diego Padres and are now 8-1 in their last 9 games. Elsewhere, the St. Louis Cardinals beat the Atlanta Braves, the Detroit Tigers beat the New York Yankees 9-3 on the road, and the Cincinnati Reds fell to the Milwaukee Brewers 7-2. For Network Indiana, I'm Caleb Zuver.
8: I'm John Saucier. U.S. negotiators are in Qatar for talks with mediators as the United States and Iran work towards a peace deal before the current 60-day ceasefire expires. Vice President J.D. Vance says, in the meantime, technical talks are going well.
9: It's already started in an amazing direction. We've got now oil at $68. We've got gas prices starting to come down. We're really just ensuring that we continue to make the progress on that. And that's what they're focused on.
8: The Justice Department going after the Venezuelan gang Tren de Aragua. And Acting Attorney General Todd Blanche announcing the filing of charges against a series of alleged members of this group.
11: This morning in Chicago, federal and local law enforcement charged 3 alleged TDA members on a criminal complaint charging the brutal murder of another victim in the Chicago area.
8: The Trump administration designating this gang as a foreign terrorist organization on the first day of the president's second term. America is listening to Fox News.
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10: Not out of it just yet. You're listening to Network Indiana. I'm Jarrett Lewis. As this heat wave continues to be a factor in Indiana, Andrew White with the National Weather Service in Indianapolis says it's important that you stay vigilant.
13: Yeah, you know, we really want people just to be prepared for this heat, especially now as we're going into the second and third day of this. Each day that stress does continue to increase for those that are spending a lot of time outdoors. So we really just want people to be aware.
10: He also recommends you check on any of your vulnerable neighbors who might struggle in this weather. White is eyeing some storms that could be moving into the state on Friday. The U.S. Supreme Court agreeing with the imposed restrictions on transgender student athletes, upholding laws in West Virginia and Idaho this week that banned them from female sports teams. Indiana Attorney General Tad Rakita said this is the right call.
14: My team and I worked on this case with West Virginia and Idaho, and we are pleased with the high court's reasoning here. You know, every American should be highly concerned that the Supreme Court even had to decide on a basic question of biological reality.
10: But he called the court's decision to reject President Trump's effort to end birthright citizenship the wrong move. Indiana homeowners could face a temporary period of overlapping taxes if a newly proposed tax overhaul passes next year.
15: The plan to eliminate property taxes in favor of a service tax requires a mandatory six-month overlap period in 2028, where Hoosiers will technically be paying both taxes at the same time.
16: And the reasoning for that is because you're moving from a system that operates in the rears of the property tax system, you pay in the rears, and with sales tax system, you have to pay in advance. So again, you're starting with a six-month reserve.
15: That's State Representative J.D. Prescott speaking to WIBC's Ethan Hatcher and Brian Baker. Lawmakers say the brief overlap is critical to building up a separate reserve account to protect local public schools and emergency services. Jeanette Cruz, Network Indiana.
10: And Mitch Daniels is back at Purdue University, beginning his time as interim president. Today was his first official day. He's filling in after the departure of President Meng Chiang, who left for Northwestern University. I'm Jarrett Lewis. You're listening to Network Indiana.
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17: I miss him a lot. But I know he's in heaven, and I know he's making an impact there as well.
20: Culver man has been arrested after a domestic incident. I'm Rusty Nixon, Max 98.3 FM News. June 17th at 12:48 a.m., the Marshall County Central Dispatch Center received a call from 214 West Washington Street in Culver requesting assistance for a domestic situation. Officer Larry Jolly of the Culver Police Department arrived. He was provided with information that a man and woman occupied that apartment. The man, later identified as Gregory Looney, had allegedly been consuming alcoholic beverages and left the residence before the arrival of police. Looney had allegedly broken a window on a door at the apartment. During the course of the investigation, Looney was found walking on Washington Street toward the investigating officer and exhibiting signs of intoxication. While he was being detained, Looney kicked at Jolly in the leg and continued to resist detention. Marshall County Sheriff's deputies arrived on the scene, and while being transported, Looney did minor damage to the patrol car, and as he was being placed in the deputy's vehicle, he kicked the deputy in the leg. Arriving at the hospital for jail clearance, he continued to be disruptive to others in the emergency department. He was incarcerated on preliminary charges of public intoxication, disorderly conduct, criminal mischief, resisting law enforcement, and battery of a law enforcement officer. Suspects are considered innocent until proven guilty in a court of law. Wednesday, June 17th, officers with the Marshall County Drug Task Force executed a search warrant in the 100 block of Troyer Street in La Paz. During the warrant service, two adults and two minor children were located in the residence. Officers located evidence of suspected methamphetamine use and marijuana use within that residence. The Indiana Department of Child Services responded to the scene and removed the children from that home. Amber Cole, 36, of La Paz, was arrested for possession of methamphetamine, a level 6 felony, maintaining a common nuisance, a level 6 felony, neglect of a dependent, a level 6 felony, and possession of marijuana. James Centers, 28, of Knox, was arrested for possession of marijuana and visiting a common nuisance. Suspects are considered innocent until proven guilty in a court of law. City of Plymouth will have meetings of the Board of Public Works and Safety and the Common Council on Monday, June 22nd, beginning with the Board of Works at 6 p.m. On that agenda, reports from various city department heads and a request for reimbursement from JLBS Construction. Immediately afterwards, the Common Council will hold its meeting. On that agenda, a public hearing for additional appropriations resolution and an ordinance on second and third reading for vacating a portion of the alley east of Dora Lane. First reading of an ordinance amending the fee schedule for the aviation department and a resolution for additional appropriations. Also on the agenda are updates from One Marshall County and the comprehensive plan. Both meetings are held in the council chambers on the second floor of the city building. Those attending should enter by the Garrow Street entrance. If you need special accommodation to attend that meeting, contact the ADA coordinator at 574-936-2948. Both meetings will be live streamed on YouTube. I'm Rusty Nixon, Max 98.3 FM News. 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
2: From the Tri-County Weather Center, I'm Bill Banks on All News 1520 WKVI. 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Starting this afternoon, sunny with a high near 94. Heat index values could reach 106. Tonight, clear skies with a low around 75. Heat index values may climb to 101. Looking ahead to Thursday, sunny conditions with a high near 93. Currently, it's 92 and a slight thunderstorm. I'm Bill Banks. For your local forecast 24/7, visit WKVI.com.
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23: This is a Bloomberg Money Minute. Stocks have been fluctuating. The Institute for Supply Management's manufacturing gauge held close to a four-year high in June, with prices paid for raw materials rising at a slower pace. But some tech shares are under pressure, especially chip stocks. Average monthly car payments reached a record $777 last quarter. Nearly a quarter of U.S. car buyers took out loans of 7 years or more, according to Edmunds.com. And the average amount financed on a new new car reached an all-time high of $44,156. The average down payment fell 10%. And Apple Pay is allowing shoppers to check out with American Express points. Amex will now allow U.S. cardholders to use membership rewards points on Apple Pay. Amex says the feature gives cardholders greater flexibility to use rewards for everyday purchases. And this report is sponsored by Vanguard Investor Choice, a proxy voting program for eligible Vanguard Index funds. Denise Pellegrini, Bloomberg Radio.
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3: Reaction to President Trump's emergency order regarding farm fertilizer. I'm C.J. Miller, and this is Hoosier Ag Today News.
4: I applaud the effort. I applaud the move. But I cannot understand them waiting until now to do this.
3: That's Josh Linville, Vice President of Fertilizer with Stone X. On Monday, President Trump issued an emergency order temporarily lifting tariffs on phosphate fertilizer imports from Morocco.
4: This is something we needed over a year ago. 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It's a very loose Band-Aid on a very, very bad global phosphate market wound.
3: He warns if phosphate prices don't adjust quickly, that farmers could be forced to alter their fertilizer management strategies. 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I'm C.J. 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
5: From the Tri-County Weather Center, I'm Bill Banks on All News 1520 WKVI. 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Starting this afternoon, sunny with a high near 94. Heat index values could reach 106. Tonight, clear skies with a low around 75. Heat index values may climb to 101. Looking ahead to Thursday, sunny conditions with a high near 93. Currently, it's 92 and a slight thunderstorm. I'm Bill Banks. For your local forecast 24/7, visit WKVI.com.
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10: ABC News, I'm Michelle Franzen. In North Dakota, President Trump toured the Theodore Roosevelt Library in Medora, ahead of now delivering remarks at the opening ceremony. The president arriving on the new Air Force One, gifted from Qatar. ABC's Selena Wang with more.
11: There's been bipartisan concern over the conflicts of interest here, the ethical, the legal, the national security concerns. Remember, this is a $400 million gift from Qatar. This is likely the largest gift ever from a foreign government. And the Pentagon has spent the last year, as well as hundreds of millions of dollars in taxpayer money, to retrofit this plane and do the necessary security upgrades to make sure that it's fit for use by the President of the United States.
10: In New York City, a couple scaled the Empire State Building spire today in what appeared to be a protest that ended in a proposal, both now facing charges. A heat dome bearing down on much of the country with dangerous triple-digit field temperatures, raising the risk of life-threatening conditions. This is ABC News. Voters in yesterday's Colorado primary race choosing a progressive newcomer over a 15-term Democratic incumbent. Here's ABC's Stephen Portnoy.
12: The result in the Denver area district ends the congressional career of Diana DeGette, who has served in the House since 1997. She was defeated by a challenger who was born that same year. Milot Kiros, who emigrated from Ethiopia as an infant, is the latest member of the Democratic Socialists of America to oust a Democratic incumbent. Republicans point to Kiros' comment in a local news interview that the 9/11 attacks were an inevitable consequence of America destabilizing the Middle East.
10: Sweltering temperatures across more than half of the country, known as a heat dome, is also raising the health risks for millions this holiday. In New York City, the heat index, or real field temperature mixed with humidity, is expected to top the triple digits. It could be the hottest on record for the New York City area since 2010. Michelle Franz in ABC News.
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19: Not out of it just yet. You're listening to Network Indiana. I'm Jarrett Lewis. As this heat wave continues to be a factor in Indiana, Andrew White with the National Weather Service in Indianapolis says it's important that you stay vigilant.
20: Yeah, you know, we really want people just to be prepared for this heat, especially now as we're going into the second and third day of this. Each day that stress does continue to increase for those that are spending a lot of time outdoors, so we really just want people to be aware.
19: He also recommends you check on any of your vulnerable neighbors who might struggle in this weather. White is eyeing some storms that could be moving into the state on Friday. The U.S. Supreme Court agreeing with the imposed restrictions on transgender student athletes, upholding laws in West Virginia and Idaho this week that banned them from female sports teams. Indiana Attorney General Tad Rakita said this is the right call.
21: My team and I worked on this case with West Virginia and Idaho, and we are pleased with the high court's reasoning here. You know, every American should be highly concerned that the Supreme Court even had to decide on a basic question of biological reality.
19: But he called the court's decision to reject President Trump's effort to end birthright citizenship the wrong move. Indiana homeowners could face a temporary period of overlapping taxes if a newly proposed tax overhaul passes next year.
22: The plan to eliminate property taxes in favor of a service tax requires a mandatory six-month overlap period in 2028, where Hoosiers will technically be paying both taxes at the same time.
23: And the reasoning for that is because you're moving from a system that operates in the rears with the property tax system, you pay in the rears, and with a sales tax system, you have to pay in advance. So again, you're starting with a six-month reserve.
22: That's State Representative J.D. Prescott speaking to WIBC's Ethan Hatcher and Brian Baker. Lawmakers say the brief overlap is critical to building up a separate reserve account to protect local public schools and emergency services. Jeanette Cruz, Network Indiana.
19: And Mitch Daniels is back at Purdue University, beginning his time as interim president. Today was his first official day. He's filling in after the departure of President Meng Chang, who left for Northwestern University. I'm Jarrett Lewis. You're listening to Network Indiana.
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24: I miss him a lot, but I know he's in heaven, and I know he's making an impact there as well.
5: 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Starting this afternoon, sunny with a high near 94. Heat index values could reach 106. Tonight, clear skies with a low around 75. Heat index values may climb to 101. Looking ahead to Thursday, sunny conditions with a high near 93. Currently, it's 92 and a slight thunderstorm. I'm Bill Banks. or your local forecast 24/7, visit WKVI.com.
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2: This is a Bloomberg Money Minute. Stocks have been fluctuating. The Institute for Supply Management's manufacturing gauge held close to a four-year high in June, with prices paid for raw materials rising at a slower pace. But some tech shares are under pressure, especially chip stocks. Average monthly car payments reached a record $777 last quarter. Nearly a quarter of U.S. car buyers took out loans of 7 years or more, according to Edmunds.com. And the average amount financed on a new car reached an all-time high of $44,156. The average down payment fell 10%. And Apple Pay is allowing shoppers to check out with American Express points. Amex will now allow U.S. cardholders to use membership rewards points on Apple Pay. Amex says the feature gives cardholders greater flexibility to use rewards for everyday purchases. And this report is sponsored by Vanguard Investor Choice, a proxy voting program for eligible Vanguard index funds. Denise Pellegrini, Bloomberg Radio.
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7: Reaction to President Trump's emergency order regarding farm fertilizer. I'm C.J. Miller, and this is Hoosier Ag Today News.
26: I applaud the effort. I applaud the move. But I cannot understand them waiting until now to do this.
7: That's Josh Linville, Vice President of Fertilizer with StoneX. On Monday, President Trump issued an emergency order temporarily lifting tariffs on phosphate fertilizer imports from Morocco.
26: This is something we needed over a year ago. 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It's a very loose Band-Aid on a very, very bad global phosphate market wound.
7: He warns if phosphate prices don't adjust quickly, that farmers could be forced to alter their fertilizer management strategies. 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I'm C.J. Miller, Hoosier Ag Today, Indiana's Farm Network.
27: Turning now to funeral arrangements. 66-year-old Douglas Doug Kruger of Francisville passed away June 23rd. The family would like to thank the community for their outpouring of love and support during their time of loss. For 66-year-old Douglas Doug Kruger of Francisville. There will be a visitation taking place from 4 to 7 p.m. Eastern Time today, Wednesday, July 1st, at Frayne Mortuary in Francisville for 76-year-old Patricia Louise Pat Teed of Francisville. The Francisville American Legion Auxiliary Post number 228 will honor Pat with a memorial service at 7 p.m. Eastern Time this evening at the funeral home. Memorial services will be held at 11 a.m. Eastern Time tomorrow, Thursday, July 2nd, at First Christian Church in Francisville, with a luncheon to follow. In lieu of flowers, memorial contributions may be made to LifeWise Academy at West Central or to White Post Township for the Madarieville Fire Station Building Fund, which Pat was passionate about. Arrangements have been entrusted to Frayne Mortuary in Francisville for 76-year-old Patricia Louise Pat Teed of Francisville. 97-year-old Donald P. Don Bush of Monticello and formerly of Pulaski County passed away June 29th. Visitation will take place from 12:30 to 2:30 p.m. Eastern Time tomorrow, Thursday, July 2nd, at St. James Salem Community Church in Francisville, with funeral services to begin at 3 p.m. Eastern Time. Memorial contributions may be made to the Gideons International. Arrangements have been entrusted to Frayne Mortuary in Francisville for 97-year-old Donald P. Don Bush of Monticello and formerly of Pulaski County. Remember, you can find complete obituary information online at WKVI.com.
5: From the Tri-County Weather Center, I'm Bill Banks on All News 1520 WKVI. 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Starting this afternoon, sunny with a high near 94. Heat index values could reach 106. Tonight, clear skies with a low around 75. Heat index values may climb to 101. Looking ahead to Thursday, sunny conditions with a high near 93. Currently, it's 92 and a slight thunderstorm. I'm Bill Banks. 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
6: I'm Ed Donahue. Two people were arrested after hanging a banner about the power of love on the Empire State Building antenna in New York, 102 stories high. This woman works in the Empire State Building.
10: I was thinking, how do they get through security? I mean, if you've ever been up to the observatory, it's really intense security. You go through metal detectors, all sorts of things.
6: The two descended, embraced, and then took selfies before ultimately being arrested. One person on the ground said it looked like one got on a knee and proposed at high altitude. It's a big weekend ahead in New York City. One expected star-studded event remains under wraps, the wedding of Taylor Swift and Travis Kelce. NYPD won't say anything, but Police Commissioner Jessica Tisch was asked about previous terror threats at Taylor Swift concerts in Europe.
11: Our intelligence and counterterrorism division does assessments of events that happen across the city and certainly all major events that happen across the city. So we will make sure that we have the appropriate resources based on their threat assessment for that specific private event, as we do for all major events that are occurring across the city.
6: President Trump is in North Dakota at the new Theodore Roosevelt Presidential Library.
12: So it's been really very inspiring. They've done a fantastic job with the museum.
13: Are you getting ideas for your own library, sir?
12: I'm getting some ideas.
6: The president made the trip aboard his new Air Force One, a Boeing 747 given to the U.S. by Qatar. A federal filing shows President Trump took in nearly $1.2 billion from his crypto business last year, locking in profits while investors were socked with losses. The North American trade pact that President Trump negotiated and boasted about in his first term is up for renewal. It's a process that is likely to last months and maybe even longer. This is AP News. Lethal Weapon's Danny Glover has revealed he has Alzheimer's disease.
14: The four-time Emmy Award nominee, who turns 80 on July 22nd, told Today and People magazine that he was diagnosed with a progressive memory-destroying disease 3 years ago. In 2002, reporters asked Glover what's been the biggest dream of his life.
15: I had a dream of being a father with a great daughter. And I achieved it. You know, that's the biggest dream that I've ever had.
14: Alzheimer's affects more than 6 million people in the U.S. and millions more worldwide. I'm Lisa Dwyer.
6: Martial arts icon Bruce Lee, who was born in San Francisco, will become the first Chinese American in California history with an annual namesake day. Governor Gavin Newsom signed a law officially designating May 17th Bruce Lee Day. I'm Ed Donahue, AP News.
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2: Not out of it just yet. You're listening to Network Indiana. I'm Jarrett Lewis. As this heat wave continues to be a factor in Indiana, Andrew White with the National Weather Service in Indianapolis says it's important that you stay vigilant.
3: Yeah, you know, we really want people just to be prepared for this heat, especially now as we're going into the second and third day of this. Each day that stress does continue to increase for those that are spending a lot of time outdoors. So we really just want people to be aware.
2: He also recommends you check on any of your vulnerable neighbors who might struggle in this weather. White is eyeing some storms that could be moving into the state on Friday. The U.S. Supreme Court agreeing with the imposed restrictions on transgender student athletes, upholding laws in West Virginia and Idaho this week that banned them from female sports teams. Indiana Attorney General Chad Rokita said this is the right call.
4: My team and I worked on this case with West Virginia and Idaho, and we are pleased with the high court's reasoning here. You know, every American should be highly concerned that the Supreme Court even had to decide on a basic question of biological reality.
2: But he called the court's decision to reject President Trump's effort to end birthright citizenship the wrong move. Indiana homeowners could face a temporary period of overlapping taxes if a newly proposed tax overhaul passes next year.
5: The plan to eliminate property taxes in favor of a service tax requires a mandatory six-month overlap period in 2028, where Hoosiers will technically be paying both taxes at the same time.
6: And the reasoning for that is because you're moving from a system that operates in the rears, with the property tax system you pay in the rears, and with the sales tax system you have to pay in advance. So again, you're starting with a six-month reserve.
5: That's State Representative J.D. Prescott speaking to WIBC's Ethan Hatcher and Brian Baker. Lawmakers say the brief overlap is critical to building up a separate reserve account to protect local public schools and emergency services. Jeanette Cruz, Network Indiana.
2: And Mitch Daniels is back at Purdue University, beginning his time as interim president. Today was his first official day. He's filling in after the departure of President Meng Chang, who left for Northwestern University. I'm Jarrett Lewis. You're listening to Network Indiana.
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7: I miss him a lot. But I know he's in heaven, and I know he's making an impact there as well.
9: Culver man has been arrested after a domestic incident. I'm Rusty Nixon, Max 98.3 FM News. June 17th at 12:48 a.m., the Marshall County Central Dispatch Center received a call from 214 West Washington Street in Culver requesting assistance for a domestic situation. Officer Larry Jolly of the Culver Police Department arrived. He was provided with information that a man and woman occupied that apartment. The man, later identified as Gregory Looney, had allegedly been consuming alcoholic beverages and left the residence before the arrival of police. Looney had allegedly broken a window on a door at the apartment. During the course of the investigation, Looney was found walking on Washington Street toward the investigating officer and exhibiting signs of intoxication. While he was being detained, Looney kicked at Jolly in the leg and continued to resist detention. Marshall County Sheriff's deputies arrived on the scene, and while being transported, Looney did minor damage to the patrol car, and as he was being placed in the deputy's vehicle, he kicked the deputy in the leg. Arriving at the hospital for jail clearance, he continued to be disruptive to others in the emergency department. He was incarcerated on preliminary charges of public intoxication, disorderly conduct, criminal mischief, resisting law enforcement, and battery of a law enforcement officer. Suspects are considered innocent until proven guilty in a court of law. Wednesday, June 17th, officers with the Marshall County Drug Task Force executed a search warrant in the 100 block of Troyer Street in La Paz. During the warrant service, two adults and two minor children were located in the residence. Officers located evidence of suspected methamphetamine use and marijuana use within that residence. The Indiana Department of Child Services responded to the

0: scene and removed the children from that home. Amber Cole, 36, of La Paz, was arrested for possession of methamphetamine, a level 6 felony, maintaining a common nuisance, a level 6 felony, neglect of a dependent, a level 6 felony, and possession of marijuana. James Centers, 28, of Knox, was arrested for possession of marijuana and visiting a common nuisance. Suspects are considered innocent until proven guilty in a court of law. City of Plymouth will have meetings of the Board of Public Works and Safety and the Common Council on Monday, June 22nd, beginning with the Board of Works at 6 p.m. On that agenda, reports from various city department heads and a request for reimbursement from JLBS Construction. Immediately afterwards, the Common Council will hold its meeting. On that agenda, a public hearing for additional appropriations resolution and an ordinance on second and third reading for vacating a portion of the alley east of Dora Lane. First reading of an ordinance amending the fee schedule for the aviation department and a resolution for additional appropriations. Also on the agenda are updates from One Marshall County and the comprehensive plan. Both meetings are held in the council chambers on the second floor of the city building. Those attending should enter by the Garrow Street entrance. If you need special accommodation to attend that meeting, contact the ADA coordinator at 574-936-2948. Both meetings will be live streamed on YouTube. I'm Rusty Nixon, Max 98.3 FM News. 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
1: From the Tri-County Weather Center, I'm Bill Banks on All News 1520 WKVI. 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Starting this afternoon, sunny with a high near 94. Heat index values could reach 106. Tonight, clear skies with a low around 75. Heat index values may climb to 101. Looking ahead to Thursday, sunny conditions with a high near 93. Currently, it's 92 and a slight thunderstorm. I'm Bill Banks. 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
5: This is a Bloomberg Money Minute. Stocks have been fluctuating. The Institute for Supply Management's manufacturing gauge held close to a four-year high in June, with prices paid for raw materials rising at a slower pace. But some tech shares are under pressure, especially chip stocks. Average monthly car payments reached a record $777 last quarter. Nearly a quarter of U.S. car buyers took out loans of 7 years or more, according to Edmunds.com. And the average amount financed on a new car reached an all-time high of $44,156. The average down payment fell 10%. And Apple Pay is allowing shoppers to check out with American Express points. Amex will now allow U.S. cardholders to use membership rewards points on Apple Pay. Amex says the feature gives cardholders greater flexibility to use rewards for everyday purchases. And this report is sponsored by Vanguard Investor Choice, a proxy voting program for eligible Vanguard index funds. Denise Pellegrini, Bloomberg Radio.
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10: ABC News, I'm Michelle Franzen. Dangerous heat alerts stretching across 16 states. New York City facing what could be the hottest heat index on record since 2010. Doctors warning about the potential signs of heat exhaustion and heat stroke. 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
11: It can start early on from heat exhaustion symptoms like cramping or spasms, but that can progress into symptoms of palpitations or abnormal feelings that you're having an abnormal heart rhythm, sometimes a headache, and in the severest forms, heat stroke. That's when your body temperature is no longer able to be regulated, and that's when patients come in with a temperature over 103 degrees Fahrenheit with signs of in-organ damage.
10: President Trump in North Dakota for the opening ceremony of the Theodore Roosevelt Library. He traveled on the inaugural flight of the new Air Force One plane gifted by Qatar. In World Cup action tonight, the U.S. takes on Bosnia and Herzegovina in their first of the knockout rounds. And on Wall Street, stocks ended lower. This is ABC News. In California, a bill to prevent sex offenders from running for office in the state has been put on hold.
12: California Assembly Bill 2753 would have prohibited anyone who is or has been required to register as a sex offender from running for local elected office. It was introduced by Assemblywoman Esmeralda Soria.
13: This issue is critical. We have heard loud and clear from the community that we must do something.
12: The bill had seen wide support among lawmakers and passed the state assembly back in April, but this week it was put on hold in a California Senate committee with members saying the bill was too broad and should only have applied to the most serious sex offenders. For now, registered sex offenders in California can run for office. Alex Stone, ABC News, Los Angeles.
10: After a blockbuster month, job creation fell off in June. Employment report from payroll processor ADP found that 98,000 jobs were added to the economy last month, down from 122,000 the prior month. Michelle Franzen, ABC News.
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16: Pump Day Heat. 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I'm Jarrett Lewis. The heat still a factor in Indiana, but that is supposed to change soon. John Herrick explains.
17: High temperatures start to drop into the low 90s on Friday across Indiana, but Andrew White with the National Weather Service in Indianapolis says there's something else to watch.
18: So we do have rain chances increasing beginning really about Friday afternoon, so that might provide some relief, especially we're thinking that better chances would be in the northern half of the state.
17: He says there are also chances for rain in several spots across Indiana for just about every day next week, but they'll know more about that as we get closer. John Herbeck, Network Indiana.
16: 34 Indiana hospitals are facing federal warnings for failing to comply with price transparency rules. The watchdog group Hospital Watch says major healthcare systems are hiding costs from Hoosier patients while charging rates far above Medicare, leaving families vulnerable to big and surprising bills. Police say at least one person fired their weapon while at an Airbnb in Broad Ripple on Tuesday. People then told officers they saw teenagers running off after the shots.
19: The fact that it happened here shows that I think people who are renting these are maybe getting a little more brazen about it. The time to do something about it is now.
16: One neighbor told Fox 59 that short-term rentals are getting out of control. He wants to see the city keep a closer eye on them. The average price of gas in Indiana today down to $3.15 a gallon, says AAA, a 17-cent drop from this time last week. The nationwide average is $3.84. And a familiar face is back in a familiar role in West Lafayette. Mitch Daniels officially started his interim presidency today. He served as Purdue's 12th president from 2013 to 2022 and says he doesn't expect to be in this role for too long.
20: In the shortest time possible, hand Purdue back to the kind of outstanding leadership that it's had over the last 3 years.
16: The university is searching for its next president after Meng Chang left to be the president at Northwestern University. Under Daniels, Purdue implemented a historic undergraduate tuition freeze, which began in the 2013-14 school year. I'm Jarrett Lewis. 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
1: 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Starting this afternoon, mostly sunny with a high near 93, and heat index values could reach as high as 104. Tonight, clear skies with a low around 75, and heat index values may still be as high as 99. Looking ahead to Wednesday, sunny with a high near 94, and heat index values could climb to 105. Currently, it's 92 and experiencing a slight thunderstorm. I'm Bill Banks. 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
27: This is a Bloomberg Money Minute. Investors taking a bit of a breather today with stocks ending modestly lower despite good news about private sector hiring and U.S. manufacturing in June. At the close, the Dow was down 14 points. It was higher most of the day. The NASDAQ down 174. That's 0.2% on weakness in chipmaker shares. The S&P 500 down 16. Oil today closing lower at $68.58 a barrel. That's close to where it was before the war against Iran began. That comes as a gush of crude has begun flowing through the Strait of Hormuz, and demand for U.S. exports of oil rapidly declines. And President Trump today deciding not to renew the USMCA, the trade pact he made with Mexico and Canada in his first term. The U.S. instead choosing to conduct annual reviews of the deal, which could mean months, even years, of negotiations. This report is sponsored by Vanguard Investor Choice, a proxy voting program for eligible Vanguard index funds. 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
0: When you were a little kid and you thought about what you wanted to be, teaching was at the top of your list. 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
5: Reaction to President Trump's emergency order regarding farm fertilizer. I'm C.J. Miller, and this is Hoosier Ag Today News.
6: I applaud the effort. I applaud the move. But I cannot understand them waiting until now to do this.
5: That's Josh Linville, Vice President of Fertilizer with Stone X. On Monday, President Trump issued an emergency order temporarily lifting tariffs on phosphate fertilizer imports from Morocco.
6: This is something we needed over a year ago. If you look back at the same time last year, our price, North America values of phosphate, were the global premium by a massive margin. It's a very loose Band-Aid on a very, very bad global phosphate market wound.
5: He warns if phosphate prices don't adjust quickly, that farmers could be forced to alter their fertilizer management strategies. 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I'm C.J. Miller, Hoosier Ag Today, Indiana's Farm Network.
7: Turning now to funeral arrangements. 66-year-old Douglas Doug Kruger of Francisville passed away June 23rd. The family would like to thank the community for their outpouring of love and support during their time of loss. For 66-year-old Douglas Doug Kruger of Francisville. There will be a visitation taking place from 4 to 7 p.m. Eastern Time today, Wednesday, July 1st, at Frayne Mortuary in Francisville for 76-year-old Patricia Louise Pat Teed of Francisville. The Francisville American Legion Auxiliary Post number 228 will honor Pat with a memorial service at 7 p.m. Eastern Time this evening at the funeral home. Memorial services will be held at 11 a.m. Eastern Time tomorrow, Thursday, July 2nd, at First Christian Church in Francisville, with a luncheon to follow. In lieu of flowers, memorial contributions may be made to LifeWise Academy at West Central or to White Post Township for the Madarieville Fire Station Building Fund, which Pat was passionate about. Arrangements have been entrusted to Frayne Mortuary in Francisville for 76-year-old Patricia Louise Pat Teed of Francisville. 97-year-old Donald P. Don Bush of Monticello and formerly of Pulaski County passed away June 29th. Visitation will take place from 12:30 to 2:30 p.m. Eastern Time tomorrow, Thursday, July 2nd, at St. James Salem Community Church in Francisville, with funeral services to begin at 3 p.m. Eastern Time. Memorial contributions may be made to the Gideons International. Arrangements have been entrusted to Frayne Mortuary in Francisville for 97-year-old Donald P. Don Bush of Monticello and formerly of Pulaski County. Remember, you can find complete obituary information online at WKVI.com.
1: From the Tri-County Weather Center, I'm Bill Banks on All News 1520 WKVI. 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Starting this afternoon, mostly sunny with a high near 93, and heat index values could reach as high as 104. Tonight, clear skies with a low around 75, and heat index values may still be as high as 99. Looking ahead to Wednesday, sunny with a high near 94, and heat index values could climb to 105. Currently, it's 92 and experiencing a slight thunderstorm. I'm Bill Banks. 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
9: The Indiana Pacers make a splash. I'm Network Indiana's Nathaniel Finch. It's the 6'8" wing Kelly Oubre from Philadelphia signing a 2-year, $17 million deal with the Indiana Pacers. Oubre provides some great bench scoring for Indiana, averaging nearly 15 points a game last season. The move not official for a couple of days. NBA free agency's tampering period continues, where teams can negotiate deals with free agents. As for the Indiana Fever, a much-needed week off. That's according to Fever guard Lexi Hole, excited to have some time in practice.
10: Spent a lot of time yesterday on defense. We're spending a lot of time on specific actions that we know we can improve on. But then also, we got to do team bonding after practice yesterday. Those are things that you don't have time for during the normal season, so to have a few days here has been awesome.
9: Indiana looking to improve defensively, and Hole explains exactly where.
10: Defending without fouling, it's also our rotations on the defensive side. We can play 15 seconds of great defense and then have slippage there. So it's making sure that we can play a full 24 seconds.
9: Indiana next in action on Sunday evening in Las Vegas. Silly season in full effect. Though we sit just past the halfway mark of the IndyCar season, some big moves continue to be reported. The end of this season will mark the end of an era for Scott Dixon, reportedly leaving Chip Ganassi Racing after 25 years to join Aero McLaren. Big news for the Circle City. The NBA Cup is now at Hinkle Fieldhouse, to be held there this season instead of Las Vegas like the last few. That's the NBA's in-season tournament, the championship game now held at the home of the Butler Bulldogs. Tonight in World Cup soccer action, the United States to take on Bosnia and Herzegovina, 8 o'clock Eastern in the first game of the knockout round. Nathaniel Finch, Network Indiana.
11: News. I'm John Saucier. U.S. negotiators are in Qatar for talks with mediators as the United States and Iran work towards a peace deal before the current 60-day ceasefire expires. Vice President J.D. Vance says, in the meantime, technical talks are going well.
12: It's already started in an amazing direction. We've got now oil at $68. We've got gas prices starting to come down. We're really just ensuring that we continue to make the progress on that. And that's what they're focused on.
11: The Justice Department going after the Venezuelan gang Tren de Aragua. Acting Attorney General Todd Blanche announcing the filing of charges against a series of alleged members of this group.
13: This morning in Chicago, federal and local law enforcement charged 3 alleged TDA members on a criminal complaint charging the brutal murder of another victim in the Chicago area.
11: The Trump administration designating this gang as a foreign terrorist organization on the first day of the president's second term. America is listening to Fox News.
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16: Pump Day Heat. You're listening to Network Indiana. I'm Jarrett Lewis. The heat still a factor in Indiana, but that is supposed to change soon. John Herrick explains.
17: High temperatures start to drop into the low 90s on Friday across Indiana, but Andrew White with the National Weather Service in Indianapolis says there's something else to watch.
18: So we do have rain chances increasing, beginning really about Friday afternoon, so that might provide some relief, especially we're thinking that better chances would be in the northern half of the state.
17: He says there are also chances for rain in several spots across Indiana for just about every day next week, but they'll know more about that as we get closer. John Herbeck, Network Indiana.
16: 34 Indiana hospitals are facing federal warnings for failing to comply with price transparency rules. The watchdog group Hospital Watch says major healthcare systems are hiding costs from Hoosier patients while charging rates far above Medicare, leaving families vulnerable to big and surprising bills. Police say at least one person fired their weapon while at an Airbnb in Broad Ripple on Tuesday. People then told officers they saw teenagers running off after the shots.
19: The fact that it happened here shows that I think people who are renting these are maybe getting a little more brazen about it. The time to do something about it is now.
16: One neighbor told Fox 59 that short-term rentals are getting out of control. He wants to see the city keep a closer eye on them. The average price of gas in Indiana today down to $3.15 a gallon, says AAA, a 17-cent drop from this time last week. The nationwide average is $3.84. And a familiar face is back in a familiar role in West Lafayette. Mitch Daniels officially started his interim presidency today. He served as Purdue's 12th president from 2013 to 2022 and says he doesn't expect to be in this role for too long.
20: In the shortest time possible, hand Purdue back to the kind of outstanding leadership that it's had over the last 3 years.
16: The university is searching for its next president after Meng Chang left to be the president at Northwestern University. Under Daniels, Purdue implemented a historic undergraduate tuition freeze, which began in the 2013-14 school year. I'm Jarrett Lewis. 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
1: 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This afternoon, sunny with a high near 94. Tonight, clear with a low around 75, providing a comfortable evening. Looking ahead to Thursday, sunny with a high near 93, and it should remain warm throughout the day. Currently, it's 92 and experiencing a thunderstorm. I'm Bill Banks. 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
0: This is a Bloomberg Money Minute. Investors taking a bit of a breather today, with stocks ending modestly lower despite good news about private sector hiring and U.S. manufacturing in June. At the close, the Dow was down 14 points. It was higher most of the day. The Nasdaq down 174. That's 0.2% on weakness in chipmaker shares. The S&P 500 down 16. Oil today closing lower at $68.58 a barrel. That's close to where it was before the war against Iran began. That comes as a gush of crude has begun flowing through the Strait of Hormuz, and demand for U.S. exports of oil rapidly declines. And President Trump today deciding not to renew the USMCA, the trade pact he made with Mexico and Canada in his first term. The U.S. instead choosing to conduct annual reviews of the deal, which could mean months, even years, of negotiations. This report is sponsored by Vanguard Investor Choice, a proxy voting program for eligible Vanguard index funds. 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
2: This is Ty Higgins from the Ohio AgNet. Hoosier Ag Today's founder Gary Truitt recently was honored with the Farm Broadcaster of the Year Award from our National Association of Farm Broadcasting. Gary was really surprised by the honor, but I can tell you many of us weren't. Gary's work for agriculture goes far outside his Indiana borders. Speaking for my fellow farm broadcasters, the 65 Indiana radio stations that have aired Gary's Indiana reports, many for the last three decades, and thousands of Hoosier farmers and rural listeners. Congratulations, Gary.
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8: 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Congratulations, Gary, on a job well done.
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33: Reaction to President Trump's emergency order regarding farm fertilizer. I'm C.J. Miller, and this is Hoosier Ag Today News.
34: I applaud the effort. I applaud the move. But I cannot understand them waiting until now to do this.
33: That's Josh Linville, Vice President of Fertilizer with Stone X. On Monday, President Trump issued an emergency order temporarily lifting tariffs on phosphate fertilizer imports from Morocco.
34: This is something we needed over a year ago. If you look back at the same time last year, our price, North America values of phosphate, were the global premium by a massive margin. It's a very loose Band-Aid on a very, very bad global phosphate market wound.
33: He warns if phosphate prices don't adjust quickly, that farmers could be forced to alter their fertilizer management strategies. 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I'm C.J. Miller, Hoosier Ag Today, Indiana's Farm Network.
1: From the Tri-County Weather Center, I'm Bill Banks on All News 1520 WKVI. 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This afternoon, sunny with a high near 94. Tonight, clear with a low around 75, providing a comfortable evening. Looking ahead to Thursday, sunny with a high near 93, and it should remain warm throughout the day. Currently, it's 92 and experiencing a thunderstorm. I'm Bill Banks. 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
11: ABC News, I'm Michelle Franz, and dangerous heat alerts stretching across 16 states. New York City facing what could be the hottest heat index on record since 2010. Doctors warning about the potential signs of heat exhaustion and heat stroke. ABC News medical contributor Dr. Darian Sutton.
12: It can start early on from heat exhaustion symptoms like cramping or spasms, but that can progress into symptoms of palpitations or abnormal feelings that you're having an abnormal heart rhythm, sometimes a headache, and in the severest forms, heat stroke. That's when your body temperature is no longer able to be regulated, and that's when patients come in with a temperature over 103 degrees Fahrenheit with signs of in-organ damage.
11: President Trump in North Dakota for the opening ceremony of the Theodore Roosevelt Library. He traveled on the inaugural flight of the new Air Force One plane gifted by Qatar. In World Cup action tonight, the U.S. takes on Bosnia and Herzegovina in their first of the knockout rounds. And on Wall Street, stocks ended lower. This is ABC News. In California, a bill to prevent sex offenders from running for office in the state has been put on hold.
13: California Assembly Bill 2753 would have prohibited anyone who is or has been required to register as a sex offender from running for local elected office. It was introduced by Assemblywoman Esmeralda Soria.
14: This issue is critical. We have heard loud and clear from the community that we must do something.
13: The bill had seen wide support among lawmakers and passed the state assembly back in April, but this week it was put on hold in a California Senate committee, with members saying the bill was too broad and should only have applied to the most serious sex offenders. For now, registered sex offenders in California can run for office. Alex Stone, ABC News, Los Angeles.
11: After a blockbuster month, job creation fell off in June. Employment report from payroll processor ADP found that 98,000 jobs were added to the economy last month, down from 122,000 the prior month. Michelle Franz in ABC News.
15: Here it comes.
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0: I'm Jarrett Lewis. The heat still a factor in Indiana, but that is supposed to change soon. John Herrick explains.
2: High temperatures start to drop into the low 90s on Friday across Indiana, but Andrew White with the National Weather Service in Indianapolis says there's something else to watch.
3: So we do have rain chances increasing beginning really about Friday afternoon, so that might provide some relief, especially we're thinking that better chances to be in the northern half of the state.
2: He says there are also chances for rain in several spots across Indiana for just about every day next week, but they'll know more about that as we get closer. John Herrick, Network Indiana.
0: 34 Indiana hospitals are facing federal warnings for failing to comply with price transparency rules. The watchdog group Hospital Watch says major healthcare systems are hiding costs from Hoosier patients while charging rates far above Medicare, leaving families vulnerable to big and surprising bills. Police say at least one person fired their weapon while at an Airbnb in Broad Ripple on Tuesday. People then told officers they saw teenagers running off after the shots.
5: The fact that it happened here shows that I think people who are renting these are maybe getting a little more brazen about it. The time to do something about it is now.
0: One neighbor told Fox 59 that short-term rentals are getting out of control. He wants to see the city keep a closer eye on them. The average price of gas in Indiana today down to $3.15 a gallon, says AAA, a 17-cent drop from this time last week. The nationwide average is $3.84. And a familiar face is back in a familiar role in West Lafayette. Mitch Daniels officially started his interim presidency today. He served as Purdue's 12th president from 2013 to 2022 and says he doesn't expect to be in this role for too long.
7: In the shortest time possible, hand Purdue back to the kind of outstanding leadership that it's had over the last 3 years.
0: The university is searching for its next president after Meng Chang left to be the president at Northwestern University. Under Daniels, Purdue implemented a historic undergraduate tuition freeze, which began in the 2013-14 school year. I'm Jarrett Lewis. 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
1: 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This afternoon, sunny with a high near 94. Tonight, clear with a low around 75, providing a comfortable evening. Looking ahead to Thursday, sunny with a high near 93, and it should remain warm throughout the day. Currently, it's 92 and experiencing a thunderstorm. I'm Bill Banks. 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
24: This is a Bloomberg Money Minute. Investors taking a bit of a breather today, with stocks ending modestly lower despite good news about private sector hiring and U.S. manufacturing in June. At the close, the Dow was down 14 points. It was higher most of the day. The NASDAQ down 174. That's 0.2% on weakness in chipmaker shares. The S&P 500 down 16. Oil today closing lower at $68.58 a barrel. That's close to where it was before the war against Iran began. That comes as a gush of crude has begun flowing through the Strait of Hormuz, and demand for U.S. exports of oil rapidly declines. And President Trump today deciding not to renew the USMCA, the trade pact he made with Mexico and Canada in his first term. The U.S. instead choosing to conduct annual reviews of the deal, which could mean months, even years, of negotiations. This report is sponsored by Vanguard Investor Choice, a proxy voting program for eligible Vanguard index funds. 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
27: Reaction to President Trump's emergency order regarding farm fertilizer. I'm C.J. Miller, and this is Hoosier Ag Today News.
28: I applaud the effort. I applaud the move. But I cannot understand them waiting until now to do this.
27: That's Josh Linville, Vice President of Fertilizer with StoneX. On Monday, President Trump issued an emergency order temporarily lifting tariffs on phosphate fertilizer imports from Morocco.
28: This is something we needed over a year ago. If you look back at the same time last year, our price, North America values of phosphate, were the global premium by a massive margin. It's a very loose Band-Aid on a very, very bad global phosphate market wound.
27: He warns if phosphate prices don't adjust quickly, that farmers could be forced to alter their fertilizer management strategies. Read the full story at HoosierAgToday.com. I'm C.J. Miller, Hoosier Ag Today, Indiana's Farm Network.
29: Turning now to funeral arrangements. 66-year-old Douglas Doug Kruger of Francisville passed away June 23rd. The family would like to thank the community for their outpouring of love and support during their time of loss. For 66-year-old Douglas Doug Kruger of Francisville. There will be a visitation taking place from 4 to 7 p.m. Eastern Time today, Wednesday, July 1st, at Frayne Mortuary in Francisville for 76-year-old Patricia Louise Pat Teed of Francisville. The Francisville American Legion Auxiliary Post number 228 will honor Pat with a memorial service at 7 p.m. Eastern Time this evening at the funeral home. Memorial services will be held at 11 a.m. Eastern Time tomorrow, Thursday, July 2nd, at First Christian Church in Francisville, with a luncheon to follow. In lieu of flowers, memorial contributions may be made to LifeWise Academy at West Central or to White Post Township for the Madarieville Fire Station Building Fund, which Pat was passionate about. Arrangements have been entrusted to Frayne Mortuary in Francisville for 76-year-old Patricia Louise Pat Teed of Francisville. 97-year-old Donald P. Don Bush of Monticello and formerly of Pulaski County passed away June 29th. Visitation will take place from 12:30 to 2:30 p.m. Eastern Time tomorrow, Thursday, July 2nd, at St. James Salem Community Church in Francisville, with funeral services to begin at 3 p.m. Eastern Time. Memorial contributions may be made to the Gideons International. Arrangements have been entrusted to Frayne Mortuary in Francisville for 97-year-old Donald P. Don Bush of Monticello and formerly of Pulaski County. Remember, you can find complete obituary information online at WKVI.com.
2: From the Tri-County Weather Center, I'm Bill Banks on All News 1520 WKVI. 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This afternoon, sunny with a high near 94. Tonight, clear with a low around 75, providing a comfortable evening. Looking ahead to Thursday, sunny with a high near 93, and it should remain warm throughout the day. Currently, it's 92 and experiencing a thunderstorm. 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
13: AP News, I'm Ben Thomas. A ship ran aground in the Strait of Hormuz today on a route not approved by Iran. Charles de Ledesma has details.
15: The Iranian state TV report appeared aimed at underlining Tehran's claims to control the Strait of Hormuz, which the world has long considered an international waterway. It saw a fifth of all oil and natural gas pass through it in peacetime. Iran has used its ability to choke off the waterway as a key source of leverage since the war began, disrupting global markets for energy and other critical goods. Talks are ongoing in Qatar to end the Iran war, with the U.S. and Iranian negotiators present. I'm Charles de Ledesma.
13: Oil prices ease today on hopes the U.S. and Iran do find an end to their war and fully reopen the strait. Brent crude dropped below $72 per barrel. AAA puts the nationwide average for a gallon of gas below $3.85. On Wall Street, while most stocks rose, drops for tech companies pulled the market lower. The S&P fell 0.2%, the NASDAQ 0.7%, while the Dow shed just 14 points. Meanwhile, Sarkar Meghani reports.
16: President Trump says there's a simple reason for his growing fortune. Financial disclosures show the president made roughly $1.2 billion off his cryptocurrency ventures last year.
18: Well, you know why I'm profiting? Because the stock market's going up.
16: And tells reporters he does not direct his own investments. Fund managers do.
18: I don't talk to him. I don't even speak to him.
16: He repeatedly said market gains are helping the country as a whole.
18: We're all profiting. I'm profiting because I have a lot of money and a lot of cash.
16: But even his own Treasury chief has said about 38% of Americans don't have stock market exposure. Sagar Meghani, Washington.
13: And at the World Cup, Harry Kane sent England onward with both goals and a 2-1 win against Congo. This is AP News. Donna Warder has the latest primary results.
19: In Colorado's Democratic primary for the U.S. House, it was a stunning defeat Tuesday for 30-year incumbent Diana DeGette, losing to a 29-year-old former lawyer and Democratic socialist in the 1st Congressional District.
20: I'm Maylock Heroes, and tonight, this victory belongs to every single one of you! We will not wait to take the fight to Donald Trump and the oligarchy. We will not wait!
19: Audio courtesy of KMGH. In other races, U.S. Senator John Hickenlooper fended off State Senator and Progressive Julie Gonzalez. And in the race for Colorado Governor, State Attorney General Phil Weiser won the Democratic primary and is favored to win in November. I'm Donna Warder.
13: There's more news at APNews.com. I'm Ben Thomas. Thanks for listening.
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6: Pump Day Heat. You're listening to Network Indiana. I'm Jarrett Lewis. The heat still a factor in Indiana, but that is supposed to change soon. John Herrick explains.
7: High temperatures start to drop into the low 90s on Friday across Indiana, but Andrew White with the National Weather Service in Indianapolis says there's something else to watch.
8: So we do have rain chances increasing beginning really about Friday afternoon, so that might provide some relief, especially we're thinking that better chances would be in the northern half of the state.
7: He says there are also chances for rain in several spots across Indiana for just about every day next week, but they'll know more about that as we get closer. John Herbeck, Network Indiana.
6: 34 Indiana hospitals are facing federal warnings for failing to comply with price transparency rules. The watchdog group Hospital Watch says major healthcare systems are hiding costs from Hoosier patients while charging rates far above Medicare.

0: familiar face is back in a familiar role in West Lafayette. Mitch Daniels officially started his interim presidency today. He served as Purdue's 12th president from 2013 to 2022 and says he doesn't expect to be in this role for too long.
1: In the shortest time possible, hand Purdue back to the kind of outstanding leadership that it's had over the last 3 years.
0: The university is searching for its next president after Meng Chang left to be the president at Northwestern University. Under Daniels, Purdue implemented a historic undergraduate tuition freeze, which began in the 2013-14 school year. I'm Jarrett Lewis. 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
4: 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This afternoon, sunny with a high near 94. Tonight, clear with a low around 75, providing a comfortable evening. Looking ahead to Thursday, sunny with a high near 93, and it should remain warm throughout the day. Currently, it's 92 and experiencing a thunderstorm. I'm Bill Banks. 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
9: This is a Bloomberg Money Minute. Investors taking a bit of a breather today, with stocks ending modestly lower despite good news about private sector hiring and U.S. manufacturing in June. At the close, the Dow was down 14 points. It was higher most of the day. The NASDAQ down 174. That's 0.2% on weakness in chipmaker shares. The S&P 500 down 16. Oil today closing lower at $68.58 a barrel. That's close to where it was before the war against Iran began. That comes as a gush of crude has begun flowing through the Strait of Hormuz, and demand for U.S. exports of oil rapidly declines. And President Trump today deciding not to renew the USMCA, the trade pact he made with Mexico and Canada in his first term. The U.S. instead choosing to conduct annual reviews of the deal, which could mean months, even years, of negotiations. This report is sponsored by Vanguard Investor Choice, a proxy voting program for eligible Vanguard index funds. 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
7: Reaction to President Trump's emergency order regarding farm fertilizer. I'm C.J. Miller, and this is Hoosier Ag Today News.
8: I applaud the effort. I applaud the move. But I cannot understand them waiting until now to do this.
7: That's Josh Linville, Vice President of Fertilizer with Stone X. On Monday, President Trump issued an emergency order temporarily lifting tariffs on phosphate fertilizer imports from Morocco.
8: This is something we needed over a year ago. 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
7: He warns if phosphate prices don't adjust quickly, that farmers could be forced to alter their fertilizer management strategies. 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I'm C.J. 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
9: From the Tri-County Weather Center, I'm Bill Banks on All News 1520 WKVI. 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This afternoon, sunny with a high near 94. Tonight, clear with a low around 75, providing a comfortable evening. Looking ahead to Thursday, sunny with a high near 93, and it should remain warm throughout the day. Currently, it's 92 and experiencing a thunderstorm. I'm Bill Banks. 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
14: The Indiana Pacers make a splash. I'm Network Indiana's Nathaniel Finch. It's the 6'8" wing Kelly Oubre from Philadelphia signing a 2-year, $17 million deal with the Indiana Pacers. Oubre provides some great bench scoring for Indiana, averaging nearly 15 points a game last season. The move not official for a couple of days. NBA free agency's tampering period continues, where teams can negotiate deals with free agents. As for the Indiana Fever, a much-needed week off. That's according to Fever guard Lexi Hole, excited to have some time in practice.
15: Spent a lot of time yesterday on defense. We're spending a lot of time on specific actions that we know we can improve on. But then also, we got to do team bonding after practice yesterday. Those are things that you don't have time for during the normal season, so to have a few days here has been awesome.
14: Indiana looking to improve defensively, and Hole explains exactly where.
15: Defending without fouling, it's also our rotations on the defensive side. We can play 15 seconds of great defense and then have slippage there. So it's making sure that we can play a full 24 seconds.
14: Indiana next in action on Sunday evening in Las Vegas. Silly season in full effect. Though we sit just past the halfway mark of the IndyCar season, some big moves continue to be reported. The end of this season will mark the end of an era for Scott Dixon, reportedly leaving Chip Ganassi Racing after 25 years to join Arrow McLaren. Big news for the Circle City, the NBA Cup is now at Hinkle Fieldhouse, to be held there this season instead of Las Vegas like the last few. It's the NBA's in-season tournament, the championship game now held at the home of the Butler Bulldogs. Tonight in World Cup soccer action, the United States to take on Bosnia and Herzegovina, 8 o'clock Eastern in the first game of the knockout round. Nathaniel Finch.
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1: Americans could face higher prices on some of their favorite goods. The Trump administration changing terms of a key trade agreement.
16: The Trump administration says it will not renew the U.S.-Mexico-Canada trade agreement in its current form, but instead will look to set up new trade deals with both countries. The agreement, negotiated during the president's first term and set to last until 2036, will stay in effect, but there will now be annual reviews that could change major parts of the treaty. U.S. Trade Representative Jameson Greer said the U.S. trade deficit with Mexico and Canada was a key reason to not renew the agreement as is.
1: ABC's Karen Travers. Authorities in Ohio say 16 children have been removed from a home east of Cincinnati, describing the living conditions as deplorable. Four adult members were charged in that case. In New York City, a dangerous stunt played out atop the Empire State Building, including a proposal. It ended with both climbers in police custody, the couple facing charges following that breach in security. This is ABC News. 1 week after the double earthquakes in Venezuela, search and rescue teams still finding survivors. Yesterday, teams pulled a three-year-old that was trapped in the rubble out. The death toll has climbed to more than 2,200. Officials say that death toll will rise. The frontman and songwriter who co-founded the Village People has died.
17: Born in Texas, raised in San Francisco, Victor Willis joined five other singers, each in a themed costume, to form the Village People in 1977. He was briefly married to Felicia Ayers Allen, who would later play Claire Huxtable on The Cosby Show. Willis struggled with drug addiction but completed rehab in 2007. Now the Village People Facebook page says he's died after a short illness. Today would have been Victor Willis's 75th birthday. Jim Ryan, ABC News.
1: Extreme heat in the nation's midsection expanding to the East Coast. Those dangerous heat indexes will reach the triple digits through the 4th of July weekend. Michelle Franz in ABC News.
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21: 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I'm Jarrett Lewis. The heat is sticking around for a little bit longer across Indiana.
22: These warm conditions are expected to continue for the next few days. We're expecting similar conditions for Thursday. There is some chance for some showers and storms on Friday, so the confidence on the extreme heat for Friday is not quite as high as it is for the next 2 days.
21: Meteorologist Andrew White from the National Weather Service in Indianapolis says after Friday, though, there are chances for storms that could be on the stronger side, and it could linger into next week. Gunshots being fired at a Broad Ripple Airbnb on Tuesday, making some neighbors believe short-term rentals are out of control. Witnesses told police they saw some teenagers run away from that Airbnb along the canal, leaving the street littered with bullet casings and broken glass.
23: This felt very eerily similar to what happened just 10 blocks south of us here at 40th and Park.
21: This man told Fox 59 it was a short-term rental near that intersection where someone killed the woman and shot two others at an after-prom party back in May. Some of Indiana's political leaders are weighing in on the recent Supreme Court rulings. John Herrick reports.
0: First, there was the ruling on transgender athletes, which says states can ban transgender women and girls from competing on female sports teams.
2: This ruling will protect women and girls for generations to come.
0: That's Indiana Attorney General Todd Rokita, but he disagrees, however, with the High Court's ruling that said all children born in the United States are U.S. citizens. Lieutenant Governor Micah Beckwith agrees with Rokita, but Indiana Democratic Congressman Andre Carson says if you are born in America, then you are American. John Herrick, Network Indiana.
21: The Indiana Pacers making their first free agency move of the offseason, signing forward Kelly Oubre Jr. to a two-year, nearly $17 million deal. Oubre was on the Sixers last season. And Holiday World is bringing the first-ever water roller coaster in the Midwest to their park next year. Cannonball will be the fastest water roller coaster in the country with the tallest drop when it opens in May of 2027. I'm Jarrett Lewis. 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
1: The Eastern Pulaski Community School Corporation will be holding a Board of School Trustees executive session tomorrow. I'm Becca Shepherd for Stark County Family Dentistry from the WKVI Information Center. The executive session is scheduled to take place tomorrow, Thursday, July 2nd at 5:30 p.m. Eastern Time. It will be held at the Winnemac Community High School, which is located at 715 School Drive in Winnemac. In accordance with Indiana's open meeting law, it has been shared that the purpose of this meeting is to receive information about and interview prospective employees. No final actions may be taken at executive sessions, which are not open to the public. The Culvertown Council unanimously passed a resolution at their regular meeting on Thursday night to pursue a community crossings matching grant for paving in the town starting in the fall. Culvertown manager Kevin Dante shared details.
2: It will go totally for paving streets this year. The total, I believe, is $440,090 worth of paving to do. The contribution within the resolution would be that they've lowered it this year to a 20% match for communities under 10,000. So we're looking at $88,018 would be our 20% of that for matching.
1: The resolution also allows Street Superintendent Bob Porter to negotiate with NDOT on behalf of the town for the grant. The nonprofit Northern Indiana Power from the Past has announced its 49th annual Antique Tractor Show, scheduled for July 16th through 19th of this year. A press release from Power from the Past states that this event is a cherished tradition since 1976 and draws thousands to Pulaski County each summer. Featuring a celebration of antique tractors, steam engines, a working sawmill, and historical displays in Winnemac Town Park. The festivities will kick off with a preview night on Wednesday, July 15th. Admission for the preview night is $1 per person over 12 years old. Starting each day from July 16th through 19th, the show will open with a flag raising, a prayer, and the national anthem at 9 a.m. Visitors can explore the flea market with over 150 vendors offering an array of collectibles. There are working displays of wheat threshing, steam engines, antique chainsaws, and more. Entrance fees are $5 per person or $15 for the entire event. Families can enjoy daily children's games and a kiddie tractor pull on Saturday, while Sunday hosts the Headhunters Car Club Cruise-In from 8 a.m. to 2 p.m. There will be a quilt show and a working village featuring a blacksmith, a printmaker, and leather crafting. They offer additional attractions throughout the show. With a variety of food vendors, there's something there for everyone. For more information, you can visit the website at winnemacpowershow.com. As Independence Day approaches, Governor Mike Braun and the state fire marshal are encouraging all Hoosiers to practice fireworks safety and to follow state laws. Each year, the Office of the State Fire Marshal issues permits to retailers and wholesalers of fireworks within Indiana. According to Indiana State Fire Marshal Steve Jones, last year an estimated 1,300 people suffered from firework injuries. Jones states that preparing ahead of time for the safe usage of fireworks can help reduce the risk of injury or even save a life. To keep this Independence Day fun for everyone involved, safety is encouraged. Follow these tips, which can also be found on getprepared.in.gov. The tips include only lighting one firework at a time and never attempt to relight or fix a dud firework. Always have a fire extinguisher or water supply, such as a hose or bucket of water, nearby. Do not allow young children to use fireworks, and only let older children handle them under close adult supervision. Store your fireworks in a cool, dry place away from the reach of children. Never smoke or consume alcohol while lighting fireworks. Do not hold a lit firework in your hand, and do not point or throw fireworks at others. Use extreme caution when lighting fireworks in the wind, and steer clear of others who are setting off fireworks. After a firework has finished burning, douse it with plenty of water before throwing it away to prevent starting a trash fire. Do not attempt to make or alter any fireworks or firework devices. Also, keep your pets indoors away from fireworks. For more information or to see these tips, you can visit getprepared.in.gov. 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
3: From the Tri-County Weather Center, I'm Bill Banks on All News 1520 WKVI. 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This afternoon, sunny with a high near 94. Tonight, clear with a low around 75, providing a comfortable evening. Looking ahead to Thursday, sunny with a high near 93, and it should remain warm throughout the day. Currently, it's 92 and experiencing a thunderstorm. 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
9: This is a Bloomberg Money Minute. Investors taking a bit of a breather today, with stocks ending modestly lower despite good news about private sector hiring and U.S. manufacturing in June. At the close, the Dow was down 14 points. It was higher most of the day. The NASDAQ down 174. That's 0.2% on weakness in chipmaker shares. The S&P 500 down 16. Oil today closing lower at $68.58 a barrel. That's close to where it was before the war against Iran began. That comes as a gush of crude has begun flowing through the Strait of Hormuz, and demand for U.S. exports of oil rapidly declines. And President Trump today deciding not to renew the USMCA, the trade pact he made with Mexico and Canada in his first term. The U.S. instead choosing to conduct annual reviews of the deal, which could mean months, even years, of negotiations. This report is sponsored by Vanguard Investor Choice, a proxy voting program for eligible Vanguard index funds. 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
9: Reaction to President Trump's emergency order regarding farm fertilizer. I'm C.J. Miller, and this is Hoosier Ag Today News.
12: I applaud the effort. I applaud the move. But I cannot understand them waiting until now to do this.
9: That's Josh Linville, Vice President of Fertilizer with StoneX. On Monday, President Trump issued an emergency order temporarily lifting tariffs on phosphate fertilizer imports from Morocco.
12: This is something we needed over a year ago. If you look back at the same time last year, our price, North America values of phosphate, were the global premium by a massive margin. It's a very loose Band-Aid on a very, very bad global phosphate market wound.
9: He warns if phosphate prices don't adjust quickly, that farmers could be forced to alter their fertilizer management strategies. 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I'm C.J. Miller, Hoosier Ag Today, Indiana's Farm Network.
1: Turning now to funeral arrangements. 66-year-old Douglas Doug Kruger of Francisville passed away June 23rd. The family would like to thank the community for their outpouring of love and support during their time of loss. For 66-year-old Douglas Doug Kruger of Francisville, there will be a visitation taking place from 4 to 7 p.m. Eastern Time today, Wednesday, July 1st, at Frayne Mortuary in Francisville for 76-year-old Patricia Louise Pat Teed of Francisville. The Francisville American Legion Auxiliary Post number 228 will honor Pat with a memorial service at 7 p.m. Eastern Time this evening at the funeral home. Memorial services will be held at 11 a.m. Eastern Time tomorrow, Thursday, July 2nd, at First Christian Church in Francisville, with a luncheon to follow. In lieu of flowers, memorial contributions may be made to LifeWise Academy at West Central or to White Post Township for the Madarieville Fire Station Building Fund, which Pat was passionate about. Arrangements have been entrusted to Frayne Mortuary in Francisville for 76-year-old Patricia Louise Pat Teed of Francisville. 97-year-old Donald P. Don Bush of Monticello and formerly of Pulaski County passed away June 29th. Visitation will take place from 12:30 to 2:30 p.m. Eastern Time tomorrow, Thursday, July 2nd, at St. James Salem Community Church in Francisville, with funeral services to begin at 3 p.m. Eastern Time. Memorial contributions may be made to the Gideons International. Arrangements have been entrusted to Frayne Mortuary in Francisville for 97-year-old Donald P. Don Bush of Monticello and formerly of Pulaski County. Remember, you can find complete obituary information online at WKVI.com.
3: From the Tri-County Weather Center, I'm Bill Banks on All News 1520 WKVI. 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This afternoon, sunny with a high near 94. Tonight, clear with a low around 75, providing a comfortable evening. Looking ahead to Thursday, sunny with a high near 93, and it should remain warm throughout the day. Currently, it's 92 and experiencing a thunderstorm. I'm Bill Banks. 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
22: Network Indiana Sports, I'm Nathaniel Finch. The splash has been made for the Indiana Pacers. NBA free agency opening up, and Indiana signs former 76ers wing Kelly Oubre. The Pacers GM Chad Buchanan said last week, a big deal, probably not in store, but depth important, and Oubre provides just that. A high-level scorer off the bench, averaging nearly 15 points per game last season in Philadelphia. The contract, 2 years, $17 million fully guaranteed. As for the Indiana Fever, a lot made from Caitlin Clark's exit during last week's game against the Phoenix Mercury. Phoenix star Alyssa Thomas putting her fist on Clark's neck, and then the Fever superstar would not return and would miss a subsequent game. The blowback, according to Indiana Fever coach Stephanie White, has been cruel.
0: Our league is about inclusiveness. Our league is about competition. Our league is about elevating women, elevating marginalized communities, including and being inclusive of all different walks of life. That is what our league has always been about from day one. That is what our league will continue to be about.
22: Indiana gets the week off. Next in action on Sunday night in Las Vegas. A big move in IndyCar. It'll be the 25th and final season for Scott Dixon as a member of Chip Ganassi Racing. This fall, leaving for Arrow McLaren, pairing him with defending Indy 500 champion Felix Rosenquist. Reported he would be leaving Meyer Shank Racing a few weeks ago. It's do or die time for the United States men's national team and World Cup action. The knockout stage, round of 32 tonight, 8 o'clock Eastern against Bosnia and Herzegovina. With your Network Indiana Sports Report, I'm Nathaniel Finch.
2: Fox News, I'm John Saucier. President Trump paying a visit to the Theodore Roosevelt Presidential Library in Medora, North Dakota today, ahead of its official opening. Mr. Trump reflecting on the former president.
4: It's amazing that how he came about, whole different set of lives he's had. So it's been really very inspiring. They've done a fantastic job with the museum.
2: All living presidents invited to the library's grand opening, which is scheduled for July 4th. U.S. negotiators in Qatar talking with mediators as the U.S. and Iran work toward a final peace deal before a ceasefire extension expires. Vice President J.D. Vance credits the military for making the peace talks possible.
23: But why do we engage in negotiation? Because of you, it's not out of weakness, but it's out of strength.
2: Well, a new round of talks come after the U.S. and Iran traded strikes last week, and Iran had attacked ships passing through the Strait of Hormuz and repeated claims that their country controls that waterway. 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
30: 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I'm Jarrett Lewis. The heat is sticking around for a little bit longer across Indiana.
31: These warm conditions are expected to continue for the next few days. We're expecting similar conditions for Thursday. There is some chance for some showers and storms on Friday, so the confidence on the extreme heat for Friday is not quite as high as it is for the next 2 days.
30: Meteorologist Andrew White from the National Weather Service in Indianapolis says after Friday, though, there are chances for storms that could be on the stronger side, and it could linger into next week. Gunshots being fired at a Broad Ripple Airbnb on Tuesday, making some neighbors believe short-term rentals are out of control. Witnesses told police they saw some teenagers run away from that Airbnb along the canal, leaving the street littered with bullet casings and broken glass.
32: This felt very eerily similar to what happened just 10 blocks south of us here at 40th and Park.
30: This man told Fox 59 it was a short-term rental near that intersection where someone killed the woman and shot two others at an after-prom party back in May. Some of Indiana's political leaders are weighing in on the recent Supreme Court rulings. John Herrick reports.
1: First, there was the ruling on transgender athletes, which says states can ban transgender women and girls from competing on female sports teams.
5: This ruling will protect women and girls for generations to come.
1: That's Indiana Attorney General Todd Rokita, but he disagrees, however, with the High Court's ruling that said all children born in the United States are U.S. citizens. Lieutenant Governor Micah Beckwith agrees with Rokita, but Indiana Democratic Congressman Andre Carson says if you are born in America, then you are American. John Herrick, Network Indiana.
30: The Indiana Pacers making their first free agency move of the offseason, signing forward Kelly Oubre Jr. to a two-year, nearly $17 million deal. Oubre was on the Sixers last season. And Holiday World is bringing the first-ever water roller coaster in the Midwest to their park next year. Cannonball will be the fastest water roller coaster in the country with the tallest drop when it opens in May of 2027. I'm Jarrett Lewis. 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
1: Plymouth officers have made arrests in a domestic disturbance. I'm Rusty Nixon, Max 98.3 FM News. June 29th at approximately 11:15 p.m., Plymouth police are dispatched to an address on Loon Court for a report of a disturbance in progress. Officers discovered that a brick had been used to damage the victim's vehicle. After a brief investigation, officers determined that Suyapa Demari Galliano Motute, 42, of Plymouth, would be taken into custody and charged with criminal mischief. Galliano Motute was transported to the Marshall County Jail. Suspects are considered innocent until proven guilty in a court of law. Indiana Governor Mike Braun awarded more than $84 million in community crossings matching infrastructure grants to 147 cities, towns, and counties across Indiana, bringing that total from the fiscal year for projects to just over $165 million for local road and bridge projects. Cities, towns, and counties submitted applications during a call for projects in October of 2025. Submissions from the previous call were used to determine additional awards. Funding for community crossings comes from the state's local road and bridge matching grant fund. Locally, additional money was allocated this round to Bremen of $571,000, Marshall County at just over $994,000, Lakeville at nearly $72,000, Plymouth at $717,000, previously awarded Argus with almost $18,000, and La Paz at just under $135,000. Some new laws took effect across Indiana yesterday. John Herrick reports.
2: Teenagers can now get their driver's licenses at an earlier age than before. Governor Braun says they can now get one as soon as they turn 16. The previous law stated that Indiana teenagers had to wait until they were at least 16 years and 90 days old to get a driver's license. A new immigration enforcement law makes it so that governments, schools, or businesses must cooperate with immigration enforcement or face legal and potentially financial consequences. The Indiana National Guard can now establish its own military police force, with members gaining police powers when called to state active duty by the governor. John Herrick, Network Indiana.
1: A new report reveals that dozens of Indiana hospitals are keeping patients in the dark regarding the true cost of health care. According to the federal government, 34 hospitals across Indiana have been formally warned for failing to comply with federal hospital price transparency requirements. The non-compliant facilities are part of a nationwide sweep where more than 500 hospitals were flagged for vague, incomplete, or difficult-to-access pricing data. Consumer advocates say those practices prevent families and employers from understanding medical costs before a bill ever arrives. According to Hospital Watch, corporate hospital systems routinely charge patients and private insurers roughly three times what Medicare pays for the identical services. Pricing gap makes hospital billing one of the primary drivers of rising health care costs across the United States. Lack of transparency is especially severe in Indiana, where a handful of powerful hospital networks dominate the local market. Locally, cited hospitals were Doctors Neuropsychiatric Hospital of Bremen and Michiana Behavioral Health Center of Plymouth. I'm Rusty Nixon, Max 98.3 FM News. 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
3: From the Tri-County Weather Center, I'm Bill Banks on All News 1520 WKVI. 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This afternoon, sunny with a high near 94. Tonight, clear with a low around 75, providing a comfortable evening. Looking ahead to Thursday, sunny with a high near 93, and it should remain warm throughout the day. Currently, it's 92 and experiencing a thunderstorm. I'm Bill Banks. 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
8: This is a Bloomberg Money Minute. Investors taking a bit of a breather today, with stocks ending modestly lower despite good news about private sector hiring and U.S. manufacturing in June. At the close, the Dow was down 14 points. It was higher most of the day. The NASDAQ down 174. That's 0.2% on weakness in chipmaker shares. The S&P 500 down 16. Oil today closing lower at $68.58 a barrel. That's close to where it was before the war against Iran began. That comes as a gush of crude has begun flowing through the Strait of Hormuz, and demand for U.S. exports of oil rapidly declines. And President Trump today deciding not to renew the USMCA, the trade pact he made with Mexico and Canada in his first term. The U.S. instead choosing to conduct annual reviews of the deal, which could mean months, even years, of negotiations. This report is sponsored by Vanguard Investor Choice, a proxy voting program for eligible Vanguard index funds. 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
12: Reaction to President Trump's emergency order regarding farm fertilizer. I'm C.J. Miller, and this is Hoosier Ag Today News.
13: I applaud the effort. I applaud the move. But I cannot understand them waiting until now to do this.
12: That's Josh Linville, Vice President of Fertilizer with StoneX. On Monday, President Trump issued an emergency order temporarily lifting tariffs on phosphate fertilizer imports from Morocco.
13: This is something we needed over a year ago. If you look back at the same time last year, our price, North America values of phosphate, were the global premium by a massive margin. It's a very loose Band-Aid on a very, very bad global phosphate market wound.
12: He warns if phosphate prices don't adjust quickly, that farmers could be forced to alter their fertilizer management strategies. 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I'm C.J. 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
14: From the Tri-County Weather Center, I'm Bill Banks on All News 1520 WKVI. 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This afternoon, sunny with a high near 94. Tonight, clear with a low around 75, providing a comfortable evening. Looking ahead to Thursday, sunny with a high near 93, and it should remain warm throughout the day. Currently, it's 92 and experiencing a thunderstorm. 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
20: Plymouth High School has a new athletic director. It's not somebody you don't know. It's a familiar face. Ryan Welch, a 2008 grad of Plymouth High School, a teacher and administrator at the school corporation. He's a former baseball, basketball, and football athlete, was part of the state championship basketball team, earned all NLC honors in basketball during his senior year. After graduating from Plymouth, Welch attended Ball State, earned a bachelor's degree in elementary education, earned a master's in school administration from Indiana Wesleyan, taught fourth and fifth grade during his four-year teaching career before becoming assistant principal at Riverside Intermediate, where he served for 6 years. Since 2022, he's been the principal of Menominee Elementary. He's helped academic gains while continuing to build a positive school culture for students, staff, and family. And so Ryan Welch, the new AD at Plymouth High School. College football's right around the corner. First All-American list has been released. Ooh, any Irish on that? Len Clark will report.
6: Notre Dame football has three players on the 2026 Walter Camp preseason All-America team. Juniors Anthony Knapp and Leonard Moore earned first-team honors, while Kingston Viliamo Assa was named to the second team, making the Irish just one of six programs with three selections. Knapp anchors an offensive line that powered one of the nation's top rushing attacks. Moore returns as the unanimous All-American, and Viliamo Assa is coming off a strong sophomore season. Len Clark, Network Indiana.
20: 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Maybe you missed something over the past season. You can get it all on YouTube at, well, you guessed it, Sports of the Max. I'm Rusty Nixon, part of the winning team at Kankakee Valley Broadcasting.
21: ABC News, I'm Michelle Franzen. Americans could face higher prices on some of their favorite goods. The Trump administration changing terms of a key trade agreement.
22: The Trump administration says it will not renew the U.S.-Mexico-Canada trade agreement in its current form, but instead will look to set up new trade deals with both countries. The agreement, negotiated during the president's first term and set to last until 2036, will stay in effect, but there will now be annual reviews that could change major parts of the treaty. U.S. Trade Representative Jameson Greer said the U.S. trade deficit with Mexico and Canada was a key reason to not renew the agreement as is.
21: ABC's Karen Travers. Authorities in Ohio say 16 children have been removed from a home east of Cincinnati, describing the living conditions as deplorable. Four adult members were charged in that case. In New York City, a dangerous stunt played out atop the Empire State Building, including a proposal. It ended with both climbers in police custody, the couple facing charges following that breach in security. This is ABC News. 1 week after the double earthquakes in Venezuela, search and rescue teams still finding survivors. Yesterday, teams pulled a three-year-old that was trapped in the rubble out. The death toll has climbed to more than 2,200. Officials say that death toll will rise. The frontman and songwriter who co-founded the Village People has died.
23: Born in Texas, raised in San Francisco, Victor Willis joined five other singers, each in a themed costume, to form the Village People in 1977. He was briefly married to Felicia Ayers Allen, who would later play Claire Huxtable on The Cosby Show. Willis struggled with drug addiction but completed rehab in 2007. Now the Village People Facebook page says he's died after a short illness. Today would have been Victor Willis's 75th birthday. Jim Ryan, ABC News.
21: Extreme heat in the nation's midsection expanding to the East Coast. Those dangerous heat indexes will reach the triple digits through the 4th of July weekend. Michelle Franzen, ABC News.
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0: I'm Jarrett Lewis. The heat is sticking around for a little bit longer across Indiana.
1: These warm conditions are expected to continue for the next few days. We're expecting similar conditions for Thursday. There is some chance for some showers and storms on Friday, so the confidence on the extreme heat for Friday is not quite as high as it is for the next 2 days.
0: Meteorologist Andrew White from the National Weather Service in Indianapolis says after Friday, though, there are chances for storms that could be on the stronger side and it could linger into next week. Gunshots being fired at a Broad Ripple Airbnb on Tuesday, making some neighbors believe short-term rentals are out of control. Witnesses told police they saw some teenagers run away from that Airbnb along the canal, leaving the street littered with bullet casings and broken glass.
2: This felt very eerily similar to what happened just 10 blocks south of us here at 40th and Park.
0: This man told Fox 59 it was a short-term rental near that intersection where someone killed the woman and shot two others at an after-prom party back in May. Some of Indiana's political leaders are weighing in on the recent Supreme Court rulings, John Herrick reports.
3: First, there was the ruling on transgender athletes, which says states can ban transgender women and girls from competing on female sports teams.
4: This ruling will protect women and girls for generations to come.
3: That's Indiana Attorney General Todd Rokita, but he disagrees, however, with the high court's ruling that said all children born in the United States are U.S. citizens. Lieutenant Governor Micah Beckwith agrees with Rokita, but Indiana Democratic Congressman Andre Carson says if you are born in America, then you are American. John Herrick, Network Indiana.
0: The Indiana Pacers making their first free agency move of the offseason, signing forward Kelly Oubre Jr. to a two-year, nearly $17 million deal. Oubre was on the Sixers last season. And Holiday World is bringing the first-ever water roller coaster in the Midwest to their park next year. Cannonball will be the fastest water roller coaster in the country with the tallest drop when it opens in May of 2027. I'm Jarrett Lewis. 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
1: The Eastern Pulaski Community School Corporation will be holding a Board of School Trustees executive session tomorrow. I'm Becca Shepherd for Stark County Family Dentistry from the WKVI Information Center. The executive session is scheduled to take place tomorrow, Thursday, July 2nd at 5:30 p.m. Eastern Time. It will be held at the Winnemac Community High School, which is located at 715 School Drive in Winnemac. In accordance with Indiana's open meeting law, it has been shared that the purpose of this meeting is to receive information about and interview prospective employees. No final actions may be taken at executive sessions, which are not open to the public. The Culver Town Council unanimously passed a resolution at their regular meeting on Thursday night to pursue a community crossings matching grant for paving in the town starting in the fall. Culver Town Manager Kevin Dante shared details.
2: It will go totally for paving streets this year. The total, I believe, is $440,090 worth of paving to do. The contribution within the resolution would be that they've lowered it this year to a 20% match for communities under 10,000. So we're looking at $88,018 would be our 20% of that for matching.
1: The resolution also allows Street Superintendent Bob Porter to negotiate with NDOT on behalf of the town for the grant. The nonprofit Northern Indiana Power from the Past has announced its 49th annual Antique Tractor Show, scheduled for July 16th through 19th of this year. A press release from Power from the Past states that this event is a cherished tradition since 1976 and draws thousands to Pulaski County each summer. Featuring a celebration of antique tractors, steam engines, a working sawmill, and historical displays in Winnemac Town Park. The festivities will kick off with a preview night on Wednesday, July 15th. Admission for the preview night is $1 per person over 12 years old. Starting each day from July 16th through 19th, the show will open with a flag raising, a prayer, and the national anthem at 9 a.m. Visitors can explore the flea market with over 150 vendors offering an array of collectibles. There are working displays of wheat threshing, steam engines, antique chainsaws, and more. Entrance fees are $5 per person or $15 for the entire event. Families can enjoy daily children's games and a kiddie tractor pull on Saturday, while Sunday hosts the Headhunters Car Club Cruise-In from 8 a.m. to 2 p.m. There will be a quilt show and a working village featuring a blacksmith, a printmaker, and leather crafting. They offer additional attractions throughout the show. With a variety of food vendors, there's something there for everyone. For more information, you can visit the website at winnemacpowershow.com. As Independence Day approaches, Governor Mike Braun and the state fire marshal are encouraging all Hoosiers to practice fireworks safety and to follow state laws. Each year, the Office of the State

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1: From the Tri-County Weather Center, I'm Bill Banks on All News 1520 WKVI, brought to you by KFC. This afternoon, sunny with a high near 94. Tonight, clear with a low around 75, providing a comfortable evening. Looking ahead to Thursday, sunny with a high near 93, and it should remain warm throughout the day. Currently, it's 92 and experiencing a thunderstorm. I'm Bill Banks. 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
6: This is a Bloomberg Money Minute. Investors taking a bit of a breather today, with stocks ending modestly lower despite good news about private sector hiring and U.S. manufacturing in June. At the close, the Dow was down 14 points. It was higher most of the day. The NASDAQ down 174. That's 0.2% on weakness in chipmaker shares. The S&P 500 down 16. Oil today closing lower at $68.58 a barrel. That's close to where it was before the war against Iran began. That comes as a gush of crude has begun flowing through the Strait of Hormuz, and demand for U.S. exports of oil rapidly declines. And President Trump today deciding not to renew the USMCA, the trade pact he made with Mexico and Canada in his first term. The U.S. instead choosing to conduct annual reviews of the deal, which could mean months, even years, of negotiations. This report is sponsored by Vanguard Investor Choice, a proxy voting program for eligible Vanguard index funds. 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
4: Reaction to President Trump's emergency order regarding farm fertilizer. I'm CJ Miller, and this is Hoosier Ag Today News.
5: I applaud the effort. I applaud the move. But I cannot understand them waiting until now to do this.
4: That's Josh Linville, Vice President of Fertilizer with StoneX. On Monday, President Trump issued an emergency order temporarily lifting tariffs on phosphate fertilizer imports from Morocco.
5: This is something we needed over a year ago. 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It's a very loose Band-Aid on a very, very bad global phosphate market wound.
4: He warns if phosphate prices don't adjust quickly, that farmers could be forced to alter their fertilizer management strategies. 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I'm CJ Miller, Hoosier Ag Today, Indiana's Farm Network.
6: Turning now to funeral arrangements. 66-year-old Douglas Doug Kruger of Francisville passed away June 23rd. The family would like to thank the community for their outpouring of love and support during their time of loss. For 66-year-old Douglas Doug Kruger of Francisville. There will be a visitation taking place from 4 to 7 p.m. Eastern Time today, Wednesday, July 1st, at Frayne Mortuary in Francisville for 76-year-old Patricia Louise Pat Teed of Francisville. The Francisville American Legion Auxiliary Post number 228 will honor Pat with a memorial service at 7 p.m. Eastern Time this evening at the funeral home. Memorial services will be held at 11 a.m. Eastern Time tomorrow, Thursday, July 2nd, at First Christian Church in Francisville, with a luncheon to follow. In lieu of flowers, memorial contributions may be made to LifeWise Academy at West Central or to White Post Township for the Madarieville Fire Station Building Fund, which Pat was passionate about. Arrangements have been entrusted to Frayne Mortuary in Francisville for 76-year-old Patricia Louise Pat Teed of Francisville. 97-year-old Donald P. Don Bush of Monticello and formerly of Pulaski County passed away June 29th. Visitation will take place from 12:30 to 2:30 p.m. Eastern Time tomorrow, Thursday, July 2nd, at St. James Salem Community Church in Francisville, with funeral services to begin at 3 p.m. Eastern Time. Memorial contributions may be made to the Gideons International. Arrangements have been entrusted to Frayne Mortuary in Francisville for 97-year-old Donald P. Don Bush of Monticello and formerly of Pulaski County. Remember, you can find complete obituary information online at WKVI.com.
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17: ABC News, I'm Michelle Franz. In a dangerous heat dome locked over much of the country this week, workers like Mel McCullins at Jack's Car Wash in Southfield, Michigan, struggled to stay cool with temperatures soaring into the triple digits.
18: I had to use my towel, spraying myself, very, very extreme heat, very, very hot.
17: Real field temperatures now targeting the East Coast in the triple digits. Philadelphia and New York opening up cooling centers and urging residents and tourists to take precautions as they celebrate the 4th of July festivities. A stunt at the Empire State Building today began with a couple scaling the Empire Spire, where they flew a banner before climbing down, where a proposal took place on a platform. It ended with the daredevils being taken into custody. They're now facing charges. In Venezuela, search and rescue teams continue to search for survivors 1 week after the double earthquake struck. A three-year-old trapped for 6 days, pulled from the rubble. The death toll has risen to more than 2,200. This is ABC News. In Ohio, east of Cincinnati, authorities say 16 children were removed from a home after living in squalor. Police describing those conditions as the worst that they have ever seen. Some of the children had to be hospitalized, authorities say, and were hidden from neighbors. Vinton County Prosecutor William Archer announced the charges against four adult family members.
19: The four defendants were arraigned on 16 counts of second-degree felony, child endangering.
17: Authorities say the defendants were ordered to have no contact with the victims or with one another. Excitement is building in New York City for Taylor Swift and Travis Kelce's possible reported wedding-themed events. A law enforcement official briefed on security plans tells the Associated Press the couple will have their wedding at Madison Square Garden Friday night. I'm Michelle Franzen, ABC News.
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0: listening to Network Indiana. I'm Jarrett Lewis. Along with this heat, we could see some strong storms in Indiana again soon. Andrew White from the National Weather Service breaks it down.
1: We do have a marginal risk for the northern half of the state for Friday, so that would be the first day. And then there's no official risks out for the weekend yet, but we are looking at the potential for a few strong to severe storms on both Saturday and Sunday.
0: Temperatures will stay in the low 90s for highs as we head into the 4th of July weekend. An extreme heat warning remains in effect till Friday night. Consumer advocates are calling for stricter oversight after dozens of Indiana hospitals failed federal price transparency guidelines. Watchdogs say heavy hospital consolidation in the state has allowed healthcare networks to hide inflated costs, reducing competition and leaving patients with fewer options. 34 hospitals in total have received federal warnings. State Representative J.D. Prescott is proposing abolishing the state's property tax system and replacing it with a 7% sales tax on services. Speaking to WIBC's Ethan Hatcher and Brian Baker this week, Prescott says the change will wipe out administrative costs and spread the tax burden based on consumption.
2: It's a complete repeal of the property tax system, including the assessments, all business personal property taxes across the board for homeowners, for businesses, for rental properties, all property tax types.
0: Services like health care, education, and daycare would remain exempt from the new service tax. Some new laws go into effect today, including the public camping ban, the school cell phone ban, and earlier driver's licenses for teenagers. And Mitch Daniels is back at Purdue University as interim president. Today was his first official day in that role. He told alumni, students, and staff in a video message that he believes the university is heading in the right direction.
21: We've got so much going on that's positive at this university at a time when much of our sector is struggling mightily. Purdue's at the other end of that spectrum.
0: Daniels is stepping into the role following the departure of President Meng Chang, who left West Lafayette for the same position at Northwestern University. Daniels was president of Purdue from 2013 to 2022. I'm Jarrett Lewis. You're listening to Network Indiana.
6: The Eastern Pulaski Community School Corporation will be holding a Board of School Trustees executive session tomorrow. I'm Becca Shepherd for Stark County Family Dentistry from the WKVI Information Center. The executive session is scheduled to take place tomorrow, Thursday, July 2nd at 5:30 p.m. Eastern Time. It will be held at the Winnemac Community High School, which is located at 715 School Drive in Winnemac. In accordance with Indiana's open meeting law, it has been shared that the purpose of this meeting is to receive information about and interview prospective employees. No final actions may be taken at executive sessions, which are not open to the public. The Culver Town Council unanimously passed a resolution at their regular meeting on Thursday night to pursue a community crossings matching grant for paving in the town starting in the fall. Culver Town Manager Kevin Dante shared details.
24: It will go totally for paving streets this year. The total, I believe, is $440,090 worth of paving to do. The contribution within the resolution would be that they've lowered it this year to a 20% match for communities under 10,000. So we're looking at $88,018 would be our 20% of that for matching.
6: The resolution also allows Street Superintendent Bob Porter to negotiate with NDOT on behalf of the town for the grant. The nonprofit Northern Indiana Power from the Past has announced its 49th annual Antique Tractor Show, scheduled for July 16th through 19th of this year. A press release from Power from the Past states that this event is a cherished tradition since 1976 and draws thousands to Pulaski County each summer. Featuring a celebration of antique tractors, steam engines, a working sawmill, and historical displays in Winnemac Town Park. The festivities will kick off with a preview night on Wednesday, July 15th. Admission for the preview night is $1 per person over 12 years old. Starting each day from July 16th through 19th, the show will open with a flag raising, a prayer, and the national anthem at 9 a.m. Visitors can explore the flea market with over 150 vendors offering an array of collectibles. There are working displays of wheat threshing, steam engines, antique chainsaws, and more. Entrance fees are $5 per person or $15 for the entire event. Families can enjoy daily children's games and a kiddie tractor pull on Saturday, while Sunday hosts the Headhunters Car Club Cruise-In from 8 a.m. to 2 p.m. There will be a quilt show and a working village featuring a blacksmith, a printmaker, and leather crafting. They offer additional attractions throughout the show. With a variety of food vendors, there's something there for everyone. For more information, you can visit the website at winnemacpowershow.com. As Independence Day approaches, Governor Mike Braun and the state fire marshal are encouraging all Hoosiers to practice fireworks safety and to follow state laws. Each year, the Office of the State Fire Marshal issues permits to retailers and wholesalers of fireworks within Indiana. According to Indiana State Fire Marshal Steve Jones, last year an estimated 1,300 people suffered from firework injuries. Jones states that preparing ahead of time for the safe usage of fireworks can help reduce the risk of injury or even save a life. To keep this Independence Day fun for everyone involved, safety is encouraged. Follow these tips, which can also be found on getprepared.in.gov. The tips include only lighting one firework at a time and never attempt to relight or fix a dud firework. Always have a fire extinguisher or water supply, such as a hose or bucket of water, nearby. 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Use extreme caution when lighting fireworks in the wind and steer clear of others who are setting off fireworks. 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Do not attempt to make or alter any fireworks or firework devices. Also, keep your pets indoors away from fireworks. For more information or to see these tips, you can visit getprepared.in.gov. 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I'm Becca Shepherd from the WKVI Information Center. 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
4: From the Tri-County Weather Center, I'm Bill Banks on All News 1520 WKVI. 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We're under an extreme heat warning through Thursday night. Tonight, clear and 75 degrees. Tomorrow, sunny with a high of 93. Heat index at 103. Tomorrow night, clear and 75. Thursday, sunny and 93. I'm Bill Banks. 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
9: Indiana's corn and soybean crops have taken a weather roller coaster ride this growing season, but agronomists say statewide yield potential remains very much alive. I'm Greg Allen. This is Hoosier Ag Today. Early season flooding, ponding, and repeated heavy rains reduced stands in some fields, especially across central and eastern Indiana, according to corn specialist Dan Quinn.
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11: a bushel or so an acre a day kind of thing, you know, beyond the first 3 days, once it's been saturated that far.
9: 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I'm Greg Allen.
12: Turning now to funeral arrangements. 66-year-old Douglas Doug Kruger of Francisville passed away June 23rd. The family would like to thank the community for their outpouring of love and support during their time of loss. For 66-year-old Douglas Doug Kruger of Francisville. There will be a visitation taking place from 4 to 7 p.m. Eastern Time today, Wednesday, July 1st, at Frayne Mortuary in Francisville for 76-year-old Patricia Louise Pat Teed of Francisville. The Francisville American Legion Auxiliary Post number 228 will honor Pat with a memorial service at 7 p.m. Eastern Time this evening at the funeral home. Memorial services will be held at 11 a.m. Eastern Time tomorrow, Thursday, July 2nd, at First Christian Church in Francisville, with a luncheon to follow. In lieu of flowers, memorial contributions may be made to LifeWise Academy at West Central or to White Post Township for the Madarieville Fire Station Building Fund, which Pat was passionate about. Arrangements have been entrusted to Frayne Mortuary in Francisville for 76-year-old Patricia Louise Pat Teed of Francisville. 97-year-old Donald P. Don Bush of Monticello and formerly of Pulaski County passed away June 29th. Visitation will take place from 12:30 to 2:30 p.m. Eastern Time tomorrow, Thursday, July 2nd, at St. James Salem Community Church in Francisville, with funeral services to begin at 3 p.m. Eastern Time. Memorial contributions may be made to the Gideons International. Arrangements have been entrusted to Frayne Mortuary in Francisville for 97-year-old Donald P. Don Bush of Monticello and formerly of Pulaski County. Remember, you can find complete obituary information online at WKVI.com.
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3: 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We're under an extreme heat warning through Thursday night. Tonight, clear and 75 degrees. Tomorrow, sunny with a high of 93. Heat index at 103. Tomorrow night, clear and 75. Thursday, sunny and 93. I'm Bill Banks. 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
17: The Indiana Pacers make a splash. I'm Network Indiana's Nathaniel Finch. It's the 6'8" wing Kelly Oubre from Philadelphia signing a 2-year, $17 million deal with the Indiana Pacers. Oubre provides some great bench scoring for Indiana, averaging nearly 15 points a game last season. The move not official for a couple of days. NBA free agency's tampering period continues, where teams can negotiate deals with free agents. As for the Indiana Fever, a much-needed week off. That's according to Fever guard Lexi Hole, excited to have some time in practice.
18: Spent a lot of time yesterday on defense. We're spending a lot of time on specific actions that we know we can improve on. But then also, we got to do team bonding after practice yesterday. Those are things that you don't have time for during the normal season, so to have a few days here has been awesome.
17: Indiana looking to improve defensively, and Hole explains exactly where.
18: Defending without fouling, it's also our rotations on the defensive side. We can play 15 seconds of great defense and then have slippage there. So it's making sure that we can play a full 24 seconds.
17: Indiana next in action on Sunday evening in Las Vegas. Silly season in full effect. Though we sit just past the halfway mark of the IndyCar season, some big moves continue to be reported. The end of this season will mark the end of an era for Scott Dixon, reportedly leaving Chip Ganassi Racing after 25 years to join Arrow McLaren. Big news for the Circle City. The NBA Cup is now at Hinkle Fieldhouse, to be held there this season instead of Las Vegas like the last few. That's the NBA's in-season tournament, the championship game now held at the home of the Butler Bulldogs. Tonight in World Cup soccer action, the United States to take on Bosnia and Herzegovina, 8 o'clock Eastern in the first game of the knockout round. Nathaniel Finch, Network Indiana.
19: Fox News, I'm Tom Graham. Record-breaking temperatures gripping several states ahead of the 4th of July holiday.
20: More than 65 million people across 20 states could see temperatures top 100 degrees this week. Forecasters are expecting Friday heat indices of 105 in Raleigh, North Carolina, 109 in Memphis, Tennessee, and 110 in Washington, D.C.
19: Fox's Tanya J. Powers, California drivers getting hit with an additional gas tax. Fox's William Longines in L.A.
21: Today's increase is only 2 cents, but that brings the state gas tax to 63 cents a gallon. When you add in other environmental fees and taxes, the state adds $1.20 to every gallon of gas sold.
19: AAA puts California's average for a gallon of regular gas at $5.41. That is the highest gas price average in the country. 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
1: Warm weather turning stormy. 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I'm Jarrett Lewis. Along with this heat, we could see some strong storms in Indiana again soon. Andrew White from the National Weather Service breaks it down.
2: We do have a marginal risk for the northern half of the state for Friday, so that would be the first day. And then there's no official risks out for the weekend yet, but we are looking at the potential for a few strong to severe storms on both Saturday and Sunday.
1: Temperatures will stay in the low 90s for highs as we head into the 4th of July weekend. An extreme heat warning remains in effect till Friday night. Consumer advocates are calling for stricter oversight after dozens of Indiana hospitals failed federal price transparency guidelines. Watchdogs say heavy hospital consolidation in the state has allowed healthcare networks to hide inflated costs, reducing competition and leaving patients with fewer options. 34 hospitals in total have received federal warnings. State Representative J.D. Prescott is proposing abolishing the state's property tax system and replacing it with a 7% sales tax on services. Speaking to WIBC's Ethan Hatcher and Brian Baker this week, Prescott says the change will wipe out administrative costs and spread the tax burden based on consumption.
4: It's a complete repeal of the property tax system, including the assessments, all business personal property taxes across the board for homeowners, for businesses, for rental properties, all property tax types.
1: Services like health care, education, and daycare would remain exempt from the new service tax. Some new laws go into effect today, including the public camping ban, the school cell phone ban, and earlier driver's licenses for teenagers. And Mitch Daniels is back at Purdue University as interim president. Today was his first official day in that role. He told alumni, students, and staff in a video message that he believes the university is heading in the right direction.
6: We've got so much going on that's positive at this university at a time when much of our sector is struggling mightily. Purdue's at the other end of that spectrum.
1: Daniels is stepping into the role following the departure of President Meng Chang, who left West Lafayette for the same position at Northwestern University. Daniels was president of Purdue from 2013 to 2022. I'm Jarrett Lewis. 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
22: Plymouth officers have made arrests in a domestic disturbance. I'm Rusty Nixon, Max 98.3 FM News. June 29th at approximately 11:15 p.m., Plymouth police are dispatched to an address on Loon Court for a report of a disturbance in progress. Officers discovered that a brick had been used to damage the victim's vehicle. After a brief investigation, officers determined that Suyapa Demari Galliano Motute, 42, of Plymouth, would be taken into custody and charged with criminal mischief. Galliano Motute was transported to the Marshall County Jail. Suspects are considered innocent until proven guilty in a court of law. Indiana Governor Mike Braun awarded more than $84 million in community crossings matching infrastructure grants to 147 cities, towns, and counties across Indiana, bringing that total from the fiscal year for projects to just over $165 million for local road and bridge projects. Cities, towns, and counties submitted applications during a call for projects in October of 2025. Submissions from the previous call were used to determine additional awards. Funding for community crossings comes from the state's local road and bridge matching grant fund. Locally, additional money was allocated this round to Bremen of $571,000, Marshall County at just over $994,000, Lakeville at nearly $72,000, Plymouth at $717,000, previously awarded Argus with almost $18,000, and La Paz at just under $135,000. Some new laws took effect across Indiana yesterday. John Herrick reports.
5: Teenagers can now get their driver's licenses at an earlier age than before. Governor Braun says they can now get one as soon as they turn 16. The previous law stated that Indiana teenagers had to wait until they were at least 16 years and 90 days old to get a driver's license. A new immigration enforcement law makes it so that governments, schools, or businesses must cooperate with immigration enforcement or face legal and potentially financial consequences. The Indiana National Guard can now establish its own military police force, with members gaining police powers when called to state active duty by the governor. John Herrick, Network Indiana.
22: A new report reveals that dozens of Indiana hospitals are keeping patients in the dark regarding the true cost of health care. According to the federal government, 34 hospitals across Indiana have been formally warned for failing to comply with federal hospital price transparency requirements. The non-compliant facilities are part of a nationwide sweep where more than 500 hospitals were flagged for vague, incomplete, or difficult-to-access pricing data. Consumer advocates say those practices prevent families and employers from understanding medical costs before a bill ever arrives. According to Hospital Watch, corporate hospital systems routinely charge patients and private insurers roughly three times what Medicare pays for the identical services. Pricing gap makes hospital billing one of the primary drivers of rising healthcare costs across the United States. Lack of transparency is especially severe in Indiana, where a handful of powerful hospital networks dominate the local market. Locally, cited hospitals were Doctors Neuropsychiatric Hospital of Bremen and Michiana Behavioral Health Center of Plymouth. I'm Rusty Nixon, Max 98.3 FM News. 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
7: From the Tri-County Weather Center, I'm Bill Banks on All News 1520 WKVI. 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We're under an extreme heat warning through Thursday night. Tonight, clear and 75 degrees. Tomorrow, sunny with a high of 93. Heat index at 103. Tomorrow night, clear and 75. Thursday, sunny and 93. I'm Bill Banks. 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
3: Indiana's corn and soybean crops have taken a weather roller coaster ride this growing season, but agronomists say statewide yield potential remains very much alive. I'm Greg Allen. This is Hoosier Ag Today. Early season flooding, ponding, and repeated heavy rains reduced stands in some fields, especially across central and eastern Indiana, according to corn specialist Dan Quinn.
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3: 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I'm Greg Allen.
6: From the Tri-County Weather Center, I'm Bill Banks on All News 1520 WKVI. 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We're under an extreme heat warning through Thursday night. Tonight, clear and 75 degrees. Tomorrow, sunny with a high of 93. Heat index at 103. Tomorrow night, clear and 75. Thursday, sunny and 93. I'm Bill Banks. 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
11: Plymouth High School has a new athletic director. It's not somebody you don't know. It's a familiar face. Ryan Welch, a 2008 grad of Plymouth High School, a teacher and administrator at the school corporation. He's a former baseball, basketball, and football athlete. Was part of the state championship basketball team. Earned all NLC honors in basketball during his senior year. After graduating from Plymouth, Welch attended Ball State. Earned a bachelor's degree in elementary education, earned a master's in school administration from Indiana Wesleyan, taught fourth and fifth grade during his four-year teaching career before becoming assistant principal at Riverside Intermediate, where he served for 6 years. Since 2022, he's been the principal of Menominee Elementary. He's helped academic gains while continuing to build a positive school culture for students, staff, and family. And so Ryan Welch, the new AD at Plymouth High School. College football's right around the corner. First All-American list has been released. Ooh, any Irish on that? Len Clark will report.
12: Notre Dame football has three players on the 2026 Walter Camp preseason All-America team. Juniors Anthony Knapp and Leonard Moore earned first-team honors, while Kingston Viliamo Assa was named to the second team, making the Irish just one of six programs with three selections. Knapp anchors an offensive line that powered one of the nation's top rushing attacks. Moore returns as the unanimous All-American, and Viliamo Assa is coming off a strong sophomore season. Len Clark, Network Indiana.
11: 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Maybe you missed something over the past season. You can get it all on YouTube at, well, you guessed it, Sports of the Max. I'm Rusty Nixon, part of the winning team at Kankakee Valley Broadcasting.
13: ABC News, I'm Michelle Franz. In a dangerous heat dome locked over much of the country this week, workers like Mel McCollins at Jack's Car Wash in Southfield, Michigan, struggled to stay cool with temperatures soaring into the triple digits.
14: I had to use my towel, spraying myself, very, very extreme heat, very, very hot.
13: Real field temperatures now targeting the East Coast in the triple digits. Philadelphia and New York opening up cooling centers and urging residents and tourists to take precautions as they celebrate the 4th of July festivities. A stunt at the Empire State Building today began with a couple scaling the Empire Spire, where they flew a banner before climbing down, where a proposal took place on a platform. It ended with the daredevils being taken into custody. They're now facing charges. In Venezuela, search and rescue teams continue to search for survivors 1 week after the double earthquake struck. A three-year-old trapped for 6 days, pulled from the rubble. The death toll has risen to more than 2,200. This is ABC News. In Ohio, east of Cincinnati, authorities say 16 children were removed from a home after living in squalor. Police describing those conditions as the worst that they have ever seen. Some of the children had to be hospitalized, authorities say, and were hidden from neighbors. Vinton County Prosecutor William Archer announced the charges against four adult family members.
15: The four defendants were arraigned on 16 counts of second-degree felony, child endangering.
13: Authorities say the defendants were ordered to have no contact with the victims or with one another. Excitement is building in New York City for Taylor Swift and Travis Kelce's possible reported wedding-themed events. A law enforcement official briefed on security plans tells the Associated Press the couple will have their wedding at Madison Square Garden Friday night. I'm Michelle Franzen, ABC News.
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17: Warm weather turning stormy. 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I'm Jarrett Lewis. Along with this heat, we could see some strong storms in Indiana again soon. Andrew White from the National Weather Service breaks it down.
18: We do have a marginal risk for the northern half of the state for Friday, so that would be the first day. And then there's no official risks out for the weekend yet, but we are looking at the potential for a few strong to severe storms on both Saturday and Sunday.
17: Temperatures will stay in the low 90s for highs as we head into the 4th of July weekend. An extreme heat warning remains in effect till Friday night. Consumer advocates are calling for stricter oversight after dozens of Indiana hospitals failed federal price transparency guidelines. Watchdogs say heavy hospital consolidation in the state has allowed healthcare networks to hide inflated costs, reducing competition and leaving patients with fewer options. 34 hospitals in total have received federal warnings. State Representative J.D. Prescott is proposing abolishing the state's property tax system and replacing it with a 7% sales tax on services. Speaking to WIBC's Ethan Hatcher and Brian Baker this week, Prescott says the change will wipe out administrative costs and spread the tax burden based on consumption.
19: It's a complete repeal of the property tax system, including the assessments, all business personal property taxes across the board for homeowners, for businesses, for rental properties, all property tax types.
17: Services like health care, education, and daycare would remain exempt from the new service tax. Some new laws go into effect today, including the public camping ban, the school cell phone ban, and earlier driver's licenses for teenagers. And Mitch Daniels is back at Purdue University as interim president. Today was his first official day in that role. He told alumni, students, and staff in a video message that he believes the university is heading in the right direction.
20: We've got so much going on that's positive at this university at a time when much of our sector is struggling mightily. Purdue's at the other end of that spectrum.
17: Daniels is stepping into the role following the departure of President Meng Chang, who left West Lafayette for the same position at Northwestern University. Daniels was president of Purdue from 2013 to 2022. I'm Jarrett Lewis. You're listening to Network Indiana.
21: The Eastern Pulaski Community School Corporation will be holding a Board of School Trustees executive session tomorrow. I'm Becca Shepherd for Stark County Family Dentistry from the WKVI Information Center. The executive session is scheduled to take place tomorrow, Thursday, July 2nd at 5:30 p.m. Eastern Time. It will be held at the Winnemac Community High School, which is located at 715 School Drive in Winnemac. In accordance with Indiana's open meeting law, it has been shared that the purpose of this meeting is to receive information about and interview prospective employees. No final actions may be taken at executive sessions, which are not open to the public. The Culvertown Council unanimously passed a resolution at their regular meeting on Thursday night to pursue a community crossings matching grant for paving in the town starting in the fall. Culvertown manager Kevin Dante shared details.
22: It will go totally for paving streets this year. The total, I believe, is $440,090 worth of paving to do. The contribution within the resolution would be that they've lowered it this year to a 20% match for communities under 10,000. So we're looking at $88,018 would be our 20% of that for matching.
21: The resolution also allows Street Superintendent Bob Porter to negotiate with NDOT on behalf of the town for the grant. The nonprofit Northern Indiana Power from the Past has announced its 49th annual Antique Tractor Show, scheduled for July 16th through 19th of this year. Press release from Power from the Past states that this event is a cherished tradition since 1976 and draws thousands to Pulaski County each summer. Featuring a celebration of antique tractors, steam engines, a working sawmill, and historical displays in Winnemac Town Park. The festivities will kick off with a preview night on Wednesday, July 15th. Admission for the preview night is $1 per person over 12 years old. Starting each day from July 16th through 19th, the show will open with a flag raising, a prayer, and the national anthem at 9 a.m. Visitors can explore the flea market with over 150 vendors offering an array of collectibles. There are working displays of wheat threshing, steam engines, antique chainsaws, and more. Entrance fees are $5 per person or $15 for the entire event. Families can enjoy daily children's games and a kiddie tractor pull on Saturday, while Sunday hosts the Headhunters Car Club Cruise-In from 8 a.m. to 2 p.m. There will be a quilt show and a working village featuring a blacksmith, a printmaker, and leather crafting. They offer additional attractions throughout the show. With a variety of food vendors, there's something there for everyone. For more information, you can visit the website at winnemacpowershow.com. As Independence Day approaches, Governor Mike Braun and the state fire marshal are encouraging all Hoosiers to practice fireworks safety and to follow state laws. Each year, the Office of the State Fire Marshal issues permits to retailers and wholesalers of fireworks within Indiana. According to Indiana State Fire Marshal Steve Jones, last year an estimated 1,300 people suffered from firework injuries. Jones states that preparing ahead of time for the safe usage of fireworks can help reduce the risk of injury or even save a life. To keep this Independence Day fun for everyone involved, safety is encouraged. Follow these tips, which can also be found on getprepared.in.gov. The tips include only lighting one firework at a time and never attempt to relight or fix a dud firework. Always have a fire extinguisher or water supply, such as a hose or bucket of water, nearby. Do not allow young children to use fireworks, and only let older children handle them under close adult supervision. Store your fireworks in a cool, dry place away from the reach of children. Never smoke or consume alcohol while lighting fireworks. Do not hold a lit firework in your hand, and do not point or throw fireworks at others. Use extreme caution when lighting fireworks in the wind, and steer clear of others who are setting off fireworks. After a firework has finished burning, douse it with plenty of water before throwing it away to prevent starting a trash fire. Do not attempt to make or alter any fireworks or firework devices. Also, keep your pets indoors away from fireworks. For more information or to see these tips, you can visit getprepared.in.gov.
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6: From the Tri-County Weather Center, I'm Bill Banks on All News 1520 WKVI. 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We're under an extreme heat warning through Thursday night. Tonight, clear and 75 degrees. Tomorrow, sunny with a high of 93. Heat index at 103. Tomorrow night, clear and 75. Thursday, sunny and 93. I'm Bill Banks. 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
3: Indiana's corn and soybean crops have taken a weather roller coaster ride this growing season, but agronomists say statewide yield potential remains very much alive. I'm Greg Allen. This is Hoosier Ag Today. Early season flooding, ponding, and repeated heavy rains reduced stands in some fields, especially across central and eastern Indiana, according to corn specialist Dan Quinn.
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5: a bushel or so an acre a day kind of thing, you know, beyond the first 3 days. Once it's been saturated that far.
3: 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I'm Greg Allen.
6: Turning now to funeral arrangements. 66-year-old Douglas Doug Kruger of Francisville passed away June 23rd. The family would like to thank the community for their outpouring of love and support during their time of loss. For 66-year-old Douglas Doug Kruger of Francisville. There will be a visitation taking place from 4 to 7 p.m. Eastern Time today, Wednesday, July 1st, at Frayne Mortuary in Francisville for 76-year-old Patricia Louise Pat Teed of Francisville. The Francisville American Legion Auxiliary Post number 228 will honor Pat with a memorial service at 7 p.m. Eastern Time this evening at the funeral home. Memorial services will be held at 11 a.m. Eastern Time tomorrow, Thursday, July 2nd, at First Christian Church in Francisville, with a luncheon to follow. In lieu of flowers, memorial contributions may be made to LifeWise Academy at West Central or to White Post Township for the Madarieville Fire Station Building Fund, which Pat was passionate about. Arrangements have been entrusted to Frayne Mortuary in Francisville for 76-year-old Patricia Louise Pat Teed of Francisville. 97-year-old Donald P. Don Bush of Monticello and formerly of Pulaski County passed away June 29th. Visitation will take place from 12:30 to 2:30 p.m. Eastern Time tomorrow, Thursday, July 2nd, at St. James Salem Community Church in Francisville, with funeral services to begin at 3 p.m. Eastern Time. Memorial contributions may be made to the Gideons International. Arrangements have been entrusted to Frayne Mortuary in Francisville for 97-year-old Donald P. Don Bush of Monticello and formerly of Pulaski County. Remember, you can find complete obituary information online at WKVI.com.
7: From the Tri-County Weather Center, I'm Bill Banks on All News 1520 WKVI. 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We're under an extreme heat warning through Thursday night. Tonight, clear and 75 degrees. Tomorrow, sunny with a high of 93. Heat index at 103. Tomorrow night, clear and 75. Thursday, sunny and 93. I'm Bill Banks. 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
4: AP News, I'm Ben Thomas. U.S. and Iranian negotiators met separately today with mediators in Qatar. The hosts reporting progress in talks to end the war. Vice President J.D. Vance says the focus right now is on the Strait of Hormuz.
5: Just ensuring that we continue to make the progress on that. And that's what they're focused on. And then, you know, we're going to, obviously, we're worried about the nuclear issue. We're going to start talking about that.
4: Iran insists on controlling ship routes and charging fees, which the U.S. and Gulf Arab states oppose. Meanwhile, a U.S. Navy helicopter made an emergency landing in the Arabian Sea with one crew member missing. In Venezuela, the earthquake death toll is now nearly 2,300, and with far more dead than living people being removed from the rubble, doctors say the biggest dangers facing survivors are untreated wounds and infectious diseases. Last week's quakes destroyed infrastructure for clean water and have created dismal sanitary conditions. Thousands of displaced Venezuelans have been sleeping in crowded shelters or out in the open. In this country, Lisa Dwyer reports.
6: Authorities say 16 children from the same family who were rescued from a rundown home in rural Ohio were living in horrific conditions and confined to just one room over much of the past 4 years.
7: This is an intra-family situation.
6: Vinton County Prosecutor William Archer says the case is not a human trafficking case.
7: This is clearly involved a multi-generational family in a very limited situation.
6: Investigators say some of the children discovered were unable to speak, and one, an 18-year-old who was developmentally disabled, could not even write her name. Ohio Attorney General Andy Wilson says the children are all receiving care.
7: Their physical well-being is our number one concern.
6: The children's parents and two grandparents are now charged with felony child endangerment. Sound courtesy WSYX. I'm Lisa Dwyer.
4: This is AP News. At the World Cup, Harry Kane scored two second-half goals as England advanced to the round of 16 with a 2-1 victory over the Democratic Republic of Congo, while Belgium beat Senegal in extra time 3-2. And Sakar Magani reports the U.S. squad is on the pitch tonight.
8: The U.S. men's team is looking to change its World Cup narrative tonight in the California Bay Area. The men haven't won a World Cup elimination game in 24 years, and that was the only one. Tonight, they have another shot against Bosnia-Herzegovina. The U.S. took 2 of 3 games to win its group, and now in the knockout stage, coach Mauricio Pochettino says it must treat tonight like the final. He should have a healthy Christian Pulisic back. He missed the second game with a calf injury and was a sub in the loss to Turkey. I'm Sagar Meghani.
4: The latest at APnews.com. I'm Ben Thomas. 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